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5: So looking at a couple of showers this evening and tonight, one or two more tomorrow morning, especially passing south of Tulsa. 84 tomorrow, 86 Saturday, one or two showers around. Sunday, 92, hot and muggy and windy too. Rain and storms likely. Sunday night and Monday morning, Monday and Tuesday, low to mid-80s. I'm Chief Meteorologist James Adelot for Fox 23 and 102.3 KRMG Tulsa's news and talk.
4: We have mostly cloudy skies and 71 degrees here in Tulsa. I'm Kyle High, 102.3 KRMG, Tulsa's news and talk. It's currently 7:06.

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0: right, our final moments with Jim Jordan, chairman of the House Judiciary Committee. We'll get to your calls coming up, 800-941-SHAWN, if you want to be a part of the program. All right, so this is a midterm unlike any others. Now, historically, the party in power tends to historically lose seats in the House and Senate. With the Democrats going so hard left, and, you know, for example, Hillary Clinton, the latest person that punted on the issue of Graham Plattner, Chuck Schumer, you know, leader in minority leader in name only, Hakeem Jeffries, minority leader in name only. Nobody will take on the radicals in their party because it's now run by Bernie and Pocahontas and Syed and Plattner and six gender Tellerico and AOC and Mamdani and the squad. Nobody dares criticize them. How is it? Is that going to be their platform November?
1: Well, that's all the energy in the party. It's the hard left, the energy and the money, and Act Blue is raising all this money from it. That's the energy. And so you're right. They're afraid. There's this timidity on the part of the leadership in the Democrat Party to take on the left. But I think we have to point it out, and we have to point out that, you know, that party is now anti-Semitic, anti-Israel, anti, really down, I think, in many ways, anti-American. Remember what Mamdani said, the frigidity of rugged individualism should be replaced with the warmth of collectivism. That's frightening, but that's the party that deep down the left, who now runs that party, I don't think they like America. And it's sad because 250 years, the greatest country ever, but that's where they're at. And we need to point that out over the next several months as we head into this midterm. Do you want the party that doesn't like America, doesn't want to help Israel, has these crazy beliefs, or do you want common sense, as President Trump always talks about?
0: All right, Jim Jordan, Ohio, chairman of the House Judiciary Committee. Thank you, sir. Appreciate you. Look, from America's Revolutionary War to Israel's fight for survival, basically since the beginning, our great nations, both of us, have faced moments that test our courage. Freedom, thank God, endures. Let's go back to 1985. President Ronald Wilson Reagan delivered these remarks about America's commitment to stand with Israel. And he said, in our talks, we paid special attention to two issues, our commitment to Israel's security and well-being and our shared desire to move forward towards a just and lasting peace between Israel and all of its Arab neighbors. A strong, secure Israel is a shared interest. By the way, we might have a shot, if this ever worked out, that that moment may become reality. Now, we're celebrating our 250th anniversary, and Israel has been shot at by Iran and all of their proxies, and they get hit with these cluster bombs in densely populated areas. It has resulted in a massive humanitarian crisis, and that means the need for food and water and shelter and clothing and medicines. And they have their mobile medical clinics for the elderly. The need has never been greater. Whatever you can do to help the IFCJ provide this humanitarian assistance is greatly appreciated. They also want your prayers. And whatever you can donate, doesn't matter. If you can't donate anything, they'll send anybody for free a USA Israel flag pin as we stand with the only democracy in the region that, like America, is targeted for death. Death to America, death to Israel. Anyway, just go to flagpinifcj.org. It's that simple. It is flagpinifcj.org today.
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3: From the KRMG 24-hour Fox News Center, I'm Kyle High with team coverage of our top stories. The University of Oklahoma will play for their third baseball national championship when they face North Carolina Saturday.
4: After beating the Georgia Bulldogs 11-4 yesterday night in the College World Series semifinals, the Oklahoma Sooners are headed to the finals in Omaha, Nebraska. The Sooners entered the tournament with a losing conference record, but they peaked at the right time, winning their last nine games. They played for a national title in 2022, and their last championship was in 1994, led by the late Ryan Miner. OU's first baseball championship was in 1951 on their very first trip to Omaha, and they didn't lose a single game in the double elimination tournament. The Sooners have made 12 overall appearances with two national titles. Kirk McCracken, 102.3 KRMG, Tulsa's News and Talk.
3: Oklahoma voters rejected State Question 832 this week, with about 55% voting no and 45% voting yes, keeping the state's minimum wage at $7.25 an hour. Labor leaders, including Oklahoma AFL-CIO President Forrest Bennett, blamed low turnout and said many voters liked raising the wage, but had concerns about how the proposal would have tied to future increases to the cost of living.
5: They had issues with some of the mechanisms of this particular state question, tying it to the cost of living moving forward, sort of the disingenuous argument from the no campaign that our prices or our wages would be dictated by California.
3: Tulsa County GOP Chair Melissa Myers said voters were uneasy with the measure's quote unquote indefinitely increasing language and worried it would increase long-term financial strain for small businesses. She said her own company had already discussed cutting crew sizes if it passed. Tulsa's most accurate and dependable forecast is coming up next.
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3: 102.3 KRMG has Tulsa's most accurate and dependable forecast with Fox 23 and KRMG Chief Meteorologist James Adelot.
15: A couple of showers this evening, overnight, and tomorrow morning. 84 tomorrow's high. Saturday and Sunday, some isolated thunderstorms. 86 Saturday, hot, windy, and muggy Sunday. 92, rain and storms likely. Sunday night and Monday morning. Monday and Tuesday, highs in the low to mid 80s. I'm Chief Meteorologist James Adelot for Fox 23 and 102.3 KRMG Tulsa's News and Talk.
3: At 7:35, we have mostly cloudy skies and 70 degrees here in Tulsa. I'm Kyle High, 102.3 KRMG, Tulsa's News and Talk.

0: Exposing left-wing media bias. 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
1: All right, 25 now till the top of the hour. 800-941-SEAN, our number if you want to be a part of the program. 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
1: You know, I love when Democrats make fools of themselves. Ro Khanna was on with Mornings with Maria earlier today. And he did two dumb things. He admits that he and other Democrats were wrong in not calling earlier for Biden not to run for re-election. I don't think they were wrong. I just think they outright lied and they covered up for this guy for 4 years. And I think it was the biggest lie ever told, one of the biggest presidential scandals in history. And everybody knew it. And every Democrat, everybody in the legacy media mob lied about it. I'm just not giving him a pass on this answer.
3: If you're going to say, were I and other Democrats wrong in the judgment of not calling earlier for President Biden to run for re-election, we were. I've admitted that.
4: Yeah.
3: And
4: yeah.
3: If I don't make every call correctly in politics, and when I make a call that is incorrect, I'll own up to it.
1: I mean, that's lie number one. Then Maria called out Ro Khanna saying Democrats want a secure border. That was lie two. And that lie was told to us in spite of all the evidence we brought to you on air pretty much every night during the Biden-Harris-Mayorkas years. And this mantra that they kept repeating is the border's closed, the border's secure. So here he's lying again by telling Maria, you know, Democrats wanted a secure border. No, they did not. Because all they had to do is open their eyes. Over 12 million people we know about. We don't know how many gotaways. And we do know that in terms of, you know, where these people came from, there was no vetting, over 200 countries, many with terror ties, known terrorists in our country. We have murderers, rapists, child molesters, other violent criminals, cartel members, gang members. And now the current administration is cleaning up the mess they created, but it's like getting a needle in a haystack. Listen.
3: And what the Democrats have said is that we need a different immigration agency that actually goes after the criminals, that goes after the drug traffickers, that goes after the sex offenders, and doesn't harass ordinary Americans or undocumented folks who are working hard and paying taxes in the streets. That's our real vision. I will resent this idea that we're not for law enforcement. And you can't say this to the guy who has spent the last year going after the Epstein files and trying to get those people who raped or abused young girls prosecuted. That's about as much standing up for law enforcement as you can be.
4: Well, Congressman, this is just more of the same. I mean, now it's all obvious. We all wanted secure borders, really? Well, when Joe Biden was having a wide open border and 20 million illegals came into the country unvetted, and that's the number President Trump uses, well, then you came on the show and you said, oh, we have a secure border. Everything's fine, right? And now it's like, oh, yo, we all wanted a secure border. No, you didn't. No, you didn't. Under Joe Biden, the border was wide open, and we were looking at murders of American citizens at the hands of illegals.
1: I mean, which do you think, Linda, is the biggest lie? I think they're equally bad. The cognitive lie.
2: He's the worst. I mean, honestly, Ro Khanna
5: people put him on and he seems so polished and like he has such great things to say. He is the ultimate Dodger drafter, never answer question directly. Thanks a lot for telling us all these years later that Biden wasn't up to the job. Yeah, we know. We were listening. We have eyes and ears and we use them, unlike the Democrats. He's ridiculous. I mean, if you looked into his past and what he's doing, everything is dirty. That guy has so many skeletons in his closet.
1: It's pretty remarkable. All right, let's get to our phones. 800-941 Sean Nasrinson in San Diego, Sean Hannity Show. Hi.
6: Hi, Sean. Thank you for taking my call.
1: My pleasure.
6: I would like to talk about the deal with the Mullahs and terrorist regime, which is it's a slap on the face of democracy and humanity. And people in Iran have been shouting, free Iran, regime change, support King Reza Pahlavi, which I can say crown Prince Reza Pahlavi. But it looks like this one was put on the side, and unfortunately President Trump is signing the agreement with the terrorists, the devil regime that is scaring the whole world. And
1: Did you ever hear the president say that his goal with Iran was regime change?
6: He didn't say that, but the way he was acting, it was a sign of regime change. When people...
1: Oh, well, I could tell you what he said, because I pay very close attention. He said, help is on the way. Well, help came. We are now at the fourth tier of leadership. The first three have been wiped out. He also told the people in Iran to be ready that they may get one moment to take over. But that was never his stated goal. You know, people now are kind of rewriting history. His goal was not to have a nuclear-armed Iran. Now his goal is also to keep the Strait of Hormuz open. And if possible, I mean, if we took it to ultimately where he would probably want to go, I think he wants a long, stable, peaceful region. And he's given the Iranians a lifeline if they want to rebuild their society. I want the Persian people to be free again. They've contributed so much throughout the history of mankind and 47 years of oppression and nearly 50,000 dead Iranians. I don't want that for them. But at some point, the Iranian people have to do that themselves.
6: Absolutely. You are absolutely 100% right. That's what President Trump said, and I agree with it. But the minute, the time that people, millions of people protesting, and they came to the street and shouting for regime change, freedom, and supporting Crown Prince Reza Pahlavi, that was a sign when President Trump said, help is on the way. That was kind of misunderstanding, or, you know, people are taking different perspective of any words that Mr. President said that. But my issue, my problem is the time that people took President Trump's word as a big help to get rid of this regime and free Iran. This is something that not listen to the voice of people that they are demanding, they are asking for help. You know, people, Iranian people have been counting on President Trump so much that they thought that would be the end of this regime and Iran would be free. And it's going to be the biggest help for the whole world, because this is a terrorist regime and trying to destroy the whole world.
1: I think you're putting a foreign policy doctrine on President Trump that he does not adhere to. He did take out the ISIS caliphate, Soleimani, Baghdadi. He did have Midnight Hammer, Epic Fury, but he did tell the Iranian people they've got to be ready. The president is not for forever wars. He's been very clear about that. Doesn't want American boots on the ground. He has degraded their military ability to such a low level. They're not a threat now to the entire world like they were. I mean, there's always a threat. And if he can get this over the finish line, I think his hope is that the very thing you're wishing for will happen. However, there's 94 million people inside of Iran. And if they don't like the third or fourth tier regime that's left, it really is going to fall on their shoulders. We cannot fight that battle for them.
6: Exactly, Sean. I understand that. But the minute President Trump put his signature on that agreement, he started executing. They started slash young singer, 85 slashes. Why is that? You know, I want you to understand and tell me, how could we fight with this regime without any support or any arm in our hands? We can't. That's what happened last year. 42,000 people were killed because they were barehanded. They couldn't fight with their regime. So they were on the street and they were shot to death.
1: The president asked the people of Iran, said, you may get one opportunity, and that he's helping. And he wiped out three tiers of regime along with the Israelis. At some point, he's going to adhere to his, he's got to put America first. And America now has paid a very heavy price doing everything that they can do to prepare the way for the Iranian people. There are enough Iranian people that could overthrow this regime, in my view. Now, I wish they would get armed. I don't know what the status of that is. I want the best for the Iranian people. I want a new future for the Iranian people. But it never was the stated goal of the president. He told the Iranians to be ready. They may have one window of opportunity. I would argue that's probably now. But I hear your point. Understand. But it was never stated by him. He did a lot to help. Help did come. Three tiers of leadership are dead. And there is a moment of truth here. And I just would love to see the Iranian people rise up en masse and take back their country and return to their former greatness. Thank you. All right, quick break, right back to our phones. 800-941-SHAWN if you want to be a part of the program as we continue.
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11: 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According to the Daily Mail, Jackson Lawmeyer admits to having an affair with former Miss Oklahoma in 2022.
12: Just before the election, news broke of inappropriate texts between Jackson Lawmeyer and former Miss Oklahoma Caitlin Simmons Key, and Lawmeyer admitted to the inappropriate communication. He denied any physical relationship ahead of Tuesday's primary, but yesterday he suspended his campaign for the congressional seat. Today, Lawmeyer was interviewed by the Daily Mail, and the tabloid claims Lawmeyer and Key had sex in 2022. When the Daily Mail asked Lawmeyer if he had sex with Key, he responded with, quote, "In 2022, I cheated on my wife," end quote. The outlet reported that Lawmeyer was done with politics for good, and he's stepping away from preaching at Sheridan Church indefinitely. Kirk McCracken, 102.3 KRMG, Tulsa's News and Talk.
11: The Tulsa City Council approved the $1.2 billion budget Wednesday.
13: Funding from this budget will go to install 1,200 streetlights in Tulsa neighborhoods. TPD Police Chief Dennis Larson says adding more lights is always a good move when it comes to public safety.
14: Lighting up the night has always been a deterrent to crime and those bad actors that are. And it's also a safety issue. Drivers need to be able to see clearly any obstructions in the road, something that's fallen off the vehicle before them, or pedestrians.
13: The budget also includes funding to add 55 new officers to the force. Larson says TPD has two academies scheduled for this fall and another for next March. Crystal Kelly, 102.3 KRMG, Tulsa's News and Talk.
11: And Tulsa police say one juvenile is in custody and another remains under investigation after a smash-and-grab burglary at a pawn shop near 21st and Mingo.
15: Officers responded to a burglary alarm around 5:30 a.m. Saturday and found a stolen Kia Soul that had been used to crash through the front entrance. Investigators say two juveniles arrived in the stolen Kia and another stolen vehicle from Claremore, broke into several gun cases, and stole multiple firearms. Working with the Claremore Police Department and federal agents, detectives identified the suspects and recovered 18 stolen firearms and ammunition. Grant Merrill, 102.3 KRMG, Tulsa's News and Talk.
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25: A couple of showers continue this evening and tonight, 67 in the morning, 84 tomorrow. Most of the rain chances in the morning, 86 Saturday, one or two showers, 92 hot and muggy Sunday, one or two showers, but rain and thunder likely Sunday night and Monday morning, low to mid 80s Monday and Tuesday. I'm Chief Meteorologist James Adelot for Fox 23 and 102.3 KRMG Tulsa's News and Talk.
24: We have mostly cloudy skies and 69 degrees here in Tulsa. I'm Kyle High, 102.3 KRMG, Tulsa's News and Talk.

0: going to acquire a nuclear weapon. If they do, all hell will rain down on them.
1: We continue to be proud of being a sanctuary city. 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
0: 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Coming up next, our final news roundup and information overload hour.
3: All right, news roundup, information overload hour. Toll free, our number is 800-941-SEAN if you want to be a part of the program. So I was made aware of a local story. It's out of Albemarle County School Board. And now the outside of Charlottesville. Now 29 News locally covered this story. Seaville.com covered this story. And apparently the county school board is now asking their superintendent to resign following an employee arrest. And you're asking, well, Hannity, what's this all about? A lot of public hearings regarding the district's handling of sexual assault allegations against a former elementary school staffer and the school board asked for the person's resignation. Anyway, started as a social and emotional learning coach at an elementary school in town. And for unknown reasons, again, I'm reading from Seaville.com, and for unnamed reasons, he was transferred to this particular elementary school at the beginning of the 23-24 school year, and he worked until an investigation into his conduct began in January of this year. Anyway, he's charged with 7 counts of aggravated sexual battery, 1 count of attempted aggravated sexual battery, 4 counts of indecent liberties. And the earliest alleged incident dates back to August of 24, but it was not uncovered until this year. And you begin to wonder, how is that even possible? Now, there is a statement that has been released from the school board that they requested his resignation as the superintendent of this county public school. And the details of that transition apparently are being worked through the board's chief legal officer and the person involved. And they say this is a difficult moment for our school division, for our community. Our first responsibility is and must always be the safety, well-being, and trust of our students, families, staff, and schools. We recognize the pain, the anger, the fear, the frustration that many members of our community are experiencing, particularly in connection with recent events involving this particular case. Let me play for you Noah Coffin, who's going to join us in a minute. Western Albemarle High School graduate slamming the school's handling of multiple employee misconduct cases. This aired on CBS 19 in Charlottesville.
4: As Albemarle County Public Schools continue to face questions following the arrest of a former Hollymead elementary school staffer on child sex crime charges, one recent Western Albemarle High School graduate says the controversies have exposed what he believes are serious failures in the school's division's leadership and response.
5: I can't imagine the parents who are sitting there with children at the school not knowing if their child was sexually abused by this teacher or not. They have no clue.
4: Following the arrest of Hollymead Elementary employee Michael Sweeney on 11 counts of child sex crimes, questions continue to swirl around the Albemarle County Public School Division's handling of the case.
5: Our system is broken. It's very clear to see, and incidents like this just really emphasize that. I think that we do need a new school board. I think we need a new superintendent.
4: Recent Western Albemarle graduate Noah Coffin says many in the community feel let down by the people responsible for protecting students. He says warning signs were allegedly present long before the community learned about the allegations.
5: You know, you have parents in community meetings claiming that Swiney locked their children in rooms, and then they were told, oh, you're just overreacting. That's where it should have started. That's where action needed to be taken.
4: He's also criticizing the school division for waiting months to inform the public after Sweeney was removed from his position in January.
5: We've seen frustrated parents coming ready for answers that the administration can't provide. It looks like they just found out about this yesterday, despite the fact that they had 5 months to prepare it.
4: Now, with Superintendent Matthew Hawes asked to resign, Coffin says the community should use this moment to demand lasting change, including greater transparency, more accountability from school leaders, and policies designed to better protect students.
5: We need to make a policy that prohibits teachers from meeting one-on-one with students in rooms that have locked doors, blinds closed. It's ridiculous that that isn't in place. It's, according to Hawes, it's an assumed principle. That's not good enough when it comes to the safety of our children. That's step number one.
3: I would argue that every school, every square inch of every school, inside and out, ought to have cameras, obviously not bathrooms or private areas, but for the most part, you will be able to know and see, and that would be a great defense for innocent people. But putting that aside, Noah Coffin is with us. He currently serves as the president of TPUSA student chapter at this particular high school. He's here to join us. Rob Schilling is the host of The Schilling Show and a former Charlottesville city councilor. Noah, let's start with you. Why don't you fill in the details? How bad is this?
6: Thank you for having me. Look, it's absolutely ridiculous. This happened over 6 months ago, and in all that time to prepare, they had zero answers, zero plan of action, zero accountability. So you have parents hurting, not knowing what happened to their kids, showing up expecting these answers that the administration has failed time and time again to provide.
3: Why wouldn't they move faster? I mean, if it was their child, you would think they'd want to move quickly, expeditiously, right?
6: Well, you're absolutely right. And we see this all the time when school boards across the country start to feel invincible. And when they start to feel invincible, they lose a sense of accountability to the people. Now, we know as citizens of the United States that the government derives their powers from where? From the consent of the governed. And so it's time as a community, and not just here in Charlottesville, but across the nation, to consider maybe it's time to stop giving these bureaucrats our consent through our vote. If they're not going to be doing a good job, they need to be held accountable.
3: You know, I say this all the time. I tell my audience, don't ever put your faith, your hope, your trust in government and all this Green New Deal scam, cradle to grave, womb to the tomb. What does government do well? We spend more per capita, per student, on education than any country in the industrialized world, with the worst results. You know, how's defund, dismantle, reimagine the police, Nobel? How is that working, what the radical left is supporting? How did open borders work out for security for our country? How did those Obamacare promises work out? How, you know, where is Social Security and Medicare headed? Bankruptcy, insolvency. And yet people, you know, get this false hope that the government's going to do stuff for them. And look at the nightmare in this one particular district. Rob Schilling, let's get your take.
2: So this is a bad problem, Sean, and I've been watching this school division for close to 20 years on this radio program here out of Charlottesville. The problem starts, the fish stinks from the head. This superintendent, Matt Hawes, some time ago sent out an email to his staff saying his favorite book is Rules for Radicals by Saul Alinsky, and he's offering free copies to the staff. That's where it starts. This has been a hyper-sexualized school district for the past probably 7 or 8 years, where they're doing very, very questionable things in the classroom starting at 8.
3: Oh, slow down. Define hypersexual. What do you mean by that?
2: Oh, my goodness. We broke a story back in 2017 where, I'll say this very delicately, it was a ninth grade girls class, all ninth grade girls, a male teacher in there. They were showing what I would call very delicately a deflowering video about different types of sex and how to pleasure oneself. This was being done in these schools, and a father called me up out of his mind saying, do you know what they just showed my daughters? And I broke this. It turned into a national story.
3: You've got to be kidding me. Why wasn't there widespread outrage in the community? Where was every parent? Why weren't they banging on that school door every day?
2: You know what's interesting, Sean, is we covered stuff on this program for all these years, and the stuff goes national, sometimes international, and the local news media conspires against covering it because we broke the story. So it didn't get a lot of local play. It eventually did, but ultimately it's ignored locally and covered nationally.
3: I mean, didn't every parent get a copy of whatever this video you're describing is? Did it not go viral in the community?
2: Well, unfortunately, it's very difficult. You know, there's a spectrum of people that listen to this program and visit my website, but if they didn't see it there, they weren't going to see it in any of the newspapers or anything else for a long time. I posted the video so people could see it if they wanted to, and a lot of people looked at it, but a lot of people overlooked it in the local news media, unfortunately.
3: All right. So, Noah, where do we go from here? What are parents going to do? Obviously, this guy's on his way out. Is he the tip of the spear, or does he have a coalition of teachers that have been involved on some level in this process and knowing about all this having occurred?
6: No, it runs a lot deeper than just him. And we're seeing this as his replacement as well. Somebody coming from the inside who's going to be doing his job for the next year, and an assistant superintendent. And so I don't expect much change there. But it continues down to the school board. The same logic and perversion trickles down all the way through our administration. And so we need a clean sweep. And what I hope from this is that people from the community, left, people from the right, conservatives, liberals, can remember this when it comes time for these people to be placed on the ballot again. We remember what they did to our kids. We remember what they did to our community. And we'll be able to vote differently in the future.
3: I mean, it's pretty remarkable. How do you see this playing out, Rob? You know the area well.
2: I do, and I have been contacted behind the scenes from a bunch of people that I don't know but know about this program and have told me that there are various investigations ongoing as we speak. People are considering legal action. I hope they will pursue it. I know there's an effort from within the schools to try and quell this or to give people some sort of offers of settlement to be quiet. I don't think everybody's going to be quiet, and I think this is going to go much deeper than we know right now.
3: Forget about the lawsuits. Why aren't parents demanding accountability and being knowledgeable of what is being told and taught and shown to their children, certainly what you're describing, inappropriate ages?
2: It's really sad, but people are disconnected here, and unfortunately we have a preponderance of Democrats on the school board with one notable exception who's a recent hire, but it's been run by Democrats for a long time. The place votes 65% Democrat come every election, and I think they're kind of protecting their own, and it's really, really sad. I've urged people to get their kids the hell out of these government schools because they just don't seem to be getting better, and look what's happened.
3: Appreciate you both. Keep up the good work. Rob Schilling, thank you. Noah Coffin, thank you. 800-941-SHAWN is our number. You want to be a part of the program. If you are struggling with the IRS, if you have any unresolved tax issues, if you get a levy, a garnishment, you get a notice, remember, they can't send out idle threats to the IRS. If they say they're going to do something, they will do it. It's a matter of time.

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0: right, let's get back to our busy phones. 800-941-SHAWN, our number if you want to be a part of the program. Jim in Wisconsin. Jim, how are you? Glad you called, sir.
1: I'm fine. Thanks, Sean. Thank you very much for giving me the opportunity to talk to you.
0: Thank you. What's happening?
1: So much stuff goes on to your program every day. You can't hardly miss a day, an hour, or any of it because it's just so much. The last comment, your show is packed with news constantly.
0: Thank you.
1: All day long. It's just wonderful. Anyway, I want to talk about this interim agreement and the memorandum of understanding that Trump just came out with.
0: Yes, sir. The MOS, the Memorandum of Understanding.
1: Understanding, correct.
0: MOU, rather. Yeah.
1: Yeah, I just love that approach. After they took the, five, six, seven times where they had us going, and then all of a sudden, boop, okay, it's done. It's over with. We're back to war, or we're back. We've broken all the agreements. Now he seems like he's got everything set up. Everything is ready to go. Here's what I don't understand. I think he would, if it gets broke, I think he would strike again. But why is not nobody else helping us? Can't NATO get involved for them shooting down a helicopter? I think they just did it. To me, that would be an act of war if you shoot down somebody's helicopter. I just don't understand that. Maybe you can clear that up for me. And why, if somebody would bomb my country, Kuwait, United Arab Group, Saudi Arabia, anything that got hit by a missile from Iran, why aren't them people ready, boots on the ground? Okay, you guys, let's go. We're going to provide the air support, boots on the ground from you other three. Let's get ready. Let's arm Iran. People that are ready. I can just remember the Shah of Iran in, what, late 1970, 78, 79, somewhere right around and then, where that was a decent country.
0: You're asking a lot of important questions. And, you know, there was a headline I saw in one of the British papers. The world is abandoning President Trump in the U.S. and turning against the USA. And I will tell you, I've been making this point forever about, quote, globalist organizations. I don't care if it's the UN, the WEF. I don't care if it's idiotic deals like the Paris Climate Accords. NATO, particularly Europe, is in a precipitous decline, and they have been for decades. They have neglected their own national security interests. They've failed to pay their fair share. They have adopted socialism, climate alarmism. Donald Trump has pushed them to get back to center and prioritize properly. And he is hated for it. They abandoned us. They had no moral clarity on the number one state sponsor of terror. They've been absolutely useless. And I think when all is said and done, there's going to be a reconfiguration of NATO. If I had to imagine, it won't remain in its current form. And countries that want bilateral defense agreements that are reliable to the U.S. will be the future. But the worst part is that they've allowed unfettered illegal immigration without assimilation. And now it is a massive political force. I never thought I'd see Sharia courts in Great Britain. I never thought I'd see no-go zones in Europe and countries like France. But it's all happening. And those politicians feel like they can't anger what is now a big part of the electoral base there. I don't see a path for Europe to recover, if you want to know the truth. But America has got to survive. America's got to be on the front lines of the next generation of weaponry, innovation, commitment to security, defense, and economic prosperity. We can do all of that without anybody's help. Thank God. Anyway, I hope that does answer your question. Appreciate you being with us. 800-941-SHAWN is our number if you want to be a part of the program. Quick break. Right back. More of your calls coming up straight ahead.
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3: From the KRMG 24-hour Fox News Center. I'm Kyle High with team coverage of our top stories. A domestic violence arrest in Osage County leads to multiple felony charges for a Sand Springs man.
4: Earlier this week, Osage County Sheriff's deputies responded to a domestic disturbance call in the Sand Springs area of Osage County, where they learned the suspect, Byron Siner, had been drinking throughout the day and threatened to intentionally crash his vehicle into another vehicle on the property. Then he followed through with it. Reports say Siner was in possession of firearms while intoxicated and had pointed one at another individual during an argument. Deputies say the victim was in fear for their life and believed they could not leave the residence due to the threat of violence. Siner was arrested and formally charged with kidnapping, assault with a dangerous weapon, pointing a firearm, carrying a weapon while under the influence of alcohol, and malicious injury to property. Kirk McCracken, 1023 KRMG, Tulsa's News and Talk.
3: OG&E wants to impose a tariff on data centers' electric bills to protect everyday customers from paying for the increased electric use.
5: The move would still have to be approved by the Corporate Commission, but OG&E says, in general, it would apply to data centers or any other so-called large load customer that expects to use 75 megawatts of power or more. OG&E says it would even take up to $30 million of the money raised and apply that to reducing customers' electric bills. The proposal also calls for data centers to pay 100% of the upfront infrastructure costs of connecting to the grid. Steve Knoll, 1023 KRMG, Tulsa's News and Talk.
3: And Nathan Butterfield, who finished third in the first congressional district race, took to social media to say Jackson Lallmeyer shouldn't have stayed in the race once the accusations were made public.
6: Butterfield posted on X, quote, "I believe voters should have been given the opportunity to choose from the candidates who actively campaigned for this seat. Jackson Lallmeyer's decision to remain in the race ultimately affected that choice, and I believe he should have withdrawn earlier," unquote. Butterfield says he hopes that the seat remains in conservative hands. Butterfield's campaign says current state law does not let him sue to get on the August runoff ballot. Grant Merrill, 1023 KRMG, Tulsa's News and Talk.
3: Tulsa's most accurate and dependable forecast is coming up next.
7: Action Arms is the only Tulsa gun store recognized by national radio hosts and an NRA spokesperson. But what do local customers have to say?
8: I grew up around firearms and shot my first handgun at the age of 7. Through 20 years of law enforcement, I've encountered numerous firearms dealers across several states and been less than impressed with most of them. 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
3: 102.3 KRMG has Tulsa's most accurate and dependable forecast with Fox 23 and KRMG Chief Meteorologist James Adelot.
15: So looking at a couple of showers this evening and tonight, one or two more tomorrow morning, especially passing south of Tulsa. 84 tomorrow, 86 Saturday, one or two showers around. Sunday, 92, hot and muggy and windy too. Rain and storms likely. Sunday night and Monday morning, Monday and Tuesday, low to mid-80s. I'm Chief Meteorologist James Adelot for Fox 23 and 102.3 KRMG Tulsa's News and Talk.
3: At 8:35, we have mostly cloudy skies and 68 degrees here in Tulsa. I'm Kyle High, 102.3 KRMG, Tulsa's News and Talk.

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1: All right, 25 now until the top of the hour. Your call's coming up, 800-941-SEAN. You want to be a part of the program? I lived paycheck to paycheck until like my mid-20s, late-20s. And when I first started saving money, and I don't remember who told me, somebody informed me and said, hey, you should take a portion of your portfolio. I like gold and silver. And I took it to heart, and I've done it ever since, and I've never regretted it. We've seen, there's always going to be fluctuations, but we've seen, you know, the price of gold go through the roof, the price of silver go through the roof. And I've always been glad I did this. 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I don't give out advice financially. However, I'm telling you, as a customer of Gold Co., they are the best company I've ever dealt with, the most honorable. 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Anyway, they've been a great partner on the show, and I'm a happy customer. 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That's 855-815-GOLD. All right, let's get to our busy telephones, shall we? Let's say hi to James. He is in Hotlanta. James, you're on the Sean Hannity Show. How are you, sir?
2: Hey, Sean. Yeah, I was calling about the agreement with Iran.
1: Yes, sir.
2: I would have liked to see no agreement or anything, negotiation. I would have liked to see them continue to what they was doing, but not destroying the whole place, but to take out the leadership and take out that Revolutionary Guard and people like that, and bring in Razor and also, you know, naturally get the nuclear dust and take and put Razor there. Because I kind of think this is going to be a cat and mouse game in the future, and when Donald Trump leaves office, I'm afraid we may get somebody like Kamala Harris, and they go busy giggling while Iran is going to be back at it making a nuclear bomb. I'm not sure.
1: Well, let me ask you a couple of questions. Did you ever hear the president talk about regime change?
2: No, he didn't promise that.
1: Well, what was the president's top two priorities as it relates to Iran?
2: They cannot have a nuclear weapon. And he's going to open up the straits, of course. But that
1: based on what we now know today, is there any chance in the next year that you see that the Iranians will be a nuclear armed or nuclear enriching country?
2: No, I don't think right away, not right now. I'm just afraid. Okay, let's say even for right now, I'm afraid that if the Democrats win the House and Senate in November, which I know, according to what you all were saying, that the candidates are so bad that we should win it. But
1: I'm not saying we should win it. I'm saying that the historical trends I do not believe are applicable this midterm election cycle, which is a little bit different, but it's pretty much the same thing. Because they've gone so hardcore radical left. I think this is unlike any midterm I can think of in the last 100 years, to be honest.
2: And the thing is that makes them dangerous, because I believe they would probably get together and try to pull us out of the Middle East before we get the nuclear dust. They want Donald Trump to fail in this bad, Democrats. And if they had the House and Senate, they probably would try to sabotage the whole thing and blame Donald Trump on it. And they probably, and I'm afraid of what they're going to do to the Supreme Court.
1: All of this is on the ballot. They're openly saying what they will do.
2: You miss one more than they talking about doing, and that is taking away the Electoral College. If they do that, California, Texas, and New York would basically pick the president every year, every time. You can't, as for with their population, you would need many states to even participate. It just would turn this. What they are doing is trying to lock it down so Republicans can never get back in office. It'll be a one party.
1: They can try, but they got a big problem in the future that is, they're on a collision course. all this mass migration out of these deep blue states and cities is going to result, when we do the next census in 2030, in a massive shift from blue cities, blue state congressional districts to red cities, red states, because people are moving to those states in droves to get away from the big, bloated, repressive governments in these radical blue states like New York and California, New Jersey and Illinois.
2: Yeah, you're right. But I tell you what, I've been a Republican. I was a Reagan Democrat way back. And
1: right.
2: it was back in the old days when I'm a minority, a black person, but it was at a time that not many minorities was Republicans. But I took my time and looked at the policies and what do I think is the best way for this country to grow and continue to be the greatest nation on earth. And I like the Republican Party, the way what Reagan was saying, the peace through strength. I always had a problem with the trade deficit. And I couldn't find no president want to deal with things. And that's what I like about Donald Trump. He's dealing with things that I've been seeing, but don't like no president wanted to muddy up the water and deal with things that was obvious. The trade deficit, Iran. I wish George Bush, instead of looking for weapons of mass destruction in Iraq, used those soldiers to take down Iran. I'm very happy, very, very happy with Donald Trump, but I'm just afraid that a little bit about I'm leaving those muddles back in charge, continue to leave them in charge, although we're dealing with different people.
1: Well, remember, the president had his stated goals. He's achieved them. And as he's been saying, I'll just go back to bombing the living hell out of him if they don't abide by what he is asking for. I take the president at his word. His actions heretofore, I think, back up my belief in him that he means what he says. But, you know, let's let this play out. The president does have a lot on his plate beyond Iran. And if it's not a nuclear problem right now and the strait gets open right now and we can maybe thread a needle towards a peace deal that the president, based on the president's stated principles, not some memorandum, the world will be better off. Do I trust the Iranians? Nope, not one bit. Does he? Nope. He's a trust but verify president. James, appreciate it. Thoughtful call, 800-941. Sean Neal, South Carolina. Hi.
3: Hey, Sean. Just wanted to call and tell you that me and my wife, Londa, are big fans of yours, and we love Fox News.
1: And thank you, sir.
3: The other day, to see if you would mind mentioning her, giving her, wishing her a happy birthday.
1: Today is your wife's birthday?
3: Well, it was actually the 15th, but she's not where she can listen to the radio. But we pretty much religiously watch your TV show. So I was wondering if maybe tonight you could mention it on your.
1: If I did a birthday request every time on TV, I probably would spend hours on end. Let me tell you what I'll do. What's your wife's name?
3: I have no doubt.
1: What's your beautiful bride's name?
3: It's Londa, L-O-N-D-A.
1: Londa, I don't know what birthday it is. It would be rude of me to ask. I won't. Thank you so much for listening to the show and watching the TV show. You know, I wish you all of God's blessings on the very special day that you were born. You know, the Bible tells us that he knew you before you were. And I believe that with all my heart. And I just hope you have the greatest birthday ever. And that Neil does the right thing, gets you a great gift, takes you out to dinner, pampers you, and loves on you like you deserve. How's that?
3: That sounds great.
1: All right, man. Appreciate it. Don Lake Ronkonkoma. What's up, Big Don? Welcome aboard, sir.
4: Hey, Sean. So thank you so much for taking my call. This MOU from the Iran, it looks like it's getting a lot of scrutiny from everybody. But I trust Trump on this. And it's a work in progress. It's still a work in progress. There's 60 days. And it's 60 days to come up with a final decision, the way I understand it.
1: When I have heard him now in the last 2 days say three times that he will blow them to hell and back if they don't go along with what he is demanding, and he's been very consistent on that.
4: Okay.
1: The question I guess I have is, why do some people doubt what he's saying? I mean, I think his actions have proven time and time again that he's willing to do all of it, and he's done all of it. And he also has other stuff that he has to pay attention to. We have an economy. We have an election. We have other national security concerns. There's no problem with the president going in anytime he wants, as he told me directly. I talked to him at the G7, Don. He told me, I won't think twice. And I believed him.
4: I believe him, too. But you just see so much on the, in social media and on television that what's Trump doing? Is he giving too much credit to the Iranians? I don't think he's doing that at all. I think it's still trust but verify.
1: What I was told, Don, and I talked to a number of people, is he hit him hard twice last week, and then he said he's going to hit him harder the third night in a row. And then he said, and I think I'm taking Karg Island. Then almost immediately a series of events occurred, meaning that the Iranians said, we'll sign whatever you want. And that ended up being the MOU. And so... But do I think the MOU, I think they made too big a deal about that when it has, they've already negotiated way beyond that anyway. And I've had that confirmed by multiple people involved in it.
4: Yep. Sean, you know what? When you signed a peace deal with Japan on the USS Missouri at the end of World War II, there must have been a lot of mistrust, and it all worked out pretty well.
1: Well, I mean, remember Reagan walked away from Reykjavik?
4: That's right.
1: And, yet not happening. And people say, oh, he's going to start World War III. No, it took a couple of years, but that wall came tumbling down. Big Don, we appreciate you, man. Thank you. 800-941-SEAN. Al, Texas. God bless Texas. Al, what's going on?
5: Hey, Sean Hannity, my favorite TV personality, man. I've been listening to you for years, dude.
1: Well, appreciate it, man. What's going on? Love my friends in Texas.
5: Oh, doing great. We are so pumped and so ready for midterms. We're so ready to see the defeat of that crazy Tellerico guy. My gosh.
1: By the way, what are people saying in Texas about six gender, God is non-binary, men play women's sports, Tellerico?
5: So here's the point of my call. You had a guy on there yesterday that was all concerned about the midterm, very conservative guy, but man, it's such a thin thread, what if this, what if that, The people in Texas that are conservatives, we don't get up and beat our chest and holler from the mountaintops like these crazy lefties do, We just do life, We work hard. We take care of our families. We worship at the church of our choice, And we just take care of life, And that's where the majority of the people is. And I think one of the things that really concerns me a lot is the voice, the megaphone of the far left. And just like the gentleman was just on with you just now about social media, I get so sick of hearing that, we need to learn to have real conversations with one another, eyeball to eyeball, where we can actually communicate what's on our minds and what we're really feeling, right? And get off of the social media thing. I applaud you, Sean. You have got, the gonads of steel, my friend, to stand up like you do to the left and make such consistently over and over and over.
1: Oh, they don't really like me that much, but I'm not looking to be liked by them. I prefer people like you in Texas like this show. We try to be different than all of them. We've been proven right way more than all of them. We take pride in our work, but we don't take ourselves too seriously. And I think I'm going to be more right than wrong when it comes to this being a very, very different midterm election cycle. I hope I'm right. I don't see six gender. I just don't see the people of Texas voting for this madness. I just don't. Listen, we're all into health, wellness, fitness, nutrition, longevity, all these things. But if you really start looking at your decisions, how many times are you guessing based on, oh, I just read that kale is good for you. I read that this vegetable is good for you. Oh, I want to eat, healthier this or that. 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

0: 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And here's what he said.
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8: From the KRMG 24-hour Fox News Center, I'm Kyle High with team coverage of our top stories. The University of Oklahoma will play for their third baseball national championship when they face North Carolina Saturday.
9: After beating the Georgia Bulldogs 11-4 yesterday night in the College World Series semifinals, the Oklahoma Sooners are headed to the finals in Omaha, Nebraska. The Sooners entered the tournament with a losing conference record, but they peaked at the right time, winning their last nine games. They played for a national title in 2022, and their last championship was in 1994, led by the late Ryan Miner. OU's first baseball championship was in 1951 on their very first trip to Omaha, and they didn't lose a single game in the double elimination tournament. The Sooners have made 12 overall appearances with two national titles. Kirk McCracken, 102.3 KRMG, Tulsa's News and Talk.
8: Oklahoma voters rejected state question 832 this week, with about 55% voting no and 45% voting yes, keeping the state's minimum wage at $7.25 an hour. Labor leaders, including Oklahoma AFL-CIO President Forrest Bennett, blamed low turnout and said many voters liked raising the wage but had concerns about how the proposal would have tied to future increases to the cost of living.
10: They had issues with some of the mechanisms of this particular state question, tying it to the cost of living moving forward, sort of the disingenuous argument from the No campaign that our prices or our wages will be dictated by California.
8: Tulsa County GOP Chair Melissa Myers said voters were uneasy with the measure's quote-unquote indefinitely increasing language and worried it would increase long-term financial strain for small businesses. She said her own company had already discussed cutting crew sizes if it passed. Tulsa's most accurate and dependable forecast is coming up next.
4: 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Our KRMG traffic anchors have the very latest traffic updates to keep you flowing smoothly.
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11: 102.3 KRMG has Tulsa's most accurate and dependable forecast with Fox 23 and KRMG chief meteorologist James Adelot.
12: A couple of showers this evening, overnight, and tomorrow morning. 84 tomorrow's high. Saturday and Sunday, some isolated thunderstorms. 86 Saturday, hot, windy, and muggy. Sunday, 92. Rain and storms likely. Sunday night and Monday morning. Monday and Tuesday, highs in the low to mid 80s. I'm chief meteorologist James Adelot for Fox 23 and 102.3 KRMG, Tulsa's news and talk.
11: We have mostly cloudy skies and 68 degrees here in Tulsa. I'm Kyle High, 102.3 KRMG, Tulsa's news and talk.
13: At all.
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16: Markley, Van Camp, and Robbins Show. Jamie Markley, David Van Camp, Scott Robbins, thank you very much for being here. A lot to cover today. Some fun, some gruesome stuff. Oh, my goodness. Mm-hmm. I can't believe some of the stuff that's making news.
17: Well, no.
16: Let's start with Trump and the Middle East, David.
18: All right, let's do that. With the Memorandum of Understanding signed, President Trump was asked how much longer we're going to keep our military positioned around Iran, right? Because we got to make sure that they're following the rules, right?
16: Yes, he said if not, he didn't like it, he was going to drop bombs on their head.
17: On their head.
16: Again. So this is what he said.
19: Question, we haven't thought of it. We're really, probably a while. It's a good place to stay. The question was, how long will you leave the military in the Gulf? I would say a little while. See how it all goes. I think it's going to go well, but we'll see.
16: We'll see.
17: Mm-hmm.
16: So, Scott, off air, you were talking about the Iran deal.
17: Yeah.
4: You're not thrilled with it,
14: but
4: possibly saving the midterms.
14: I'm looking at the motivation behind this.
4: Mm-hmm.
14: And while it doesn't seem to me, again, based on what I know, and I don't know at all for sure, just what I hear, the dribs and drabs, right?
4: Mm-hmm.
14: I feel like that the underlying deal here is let's make damn sure stock market's doing well, gas prices are coming down, and grocery prices are coming down mm-hmm. before we get to the midterms, and you could take that little weapon away from them.
4: Okay.
14: That they were using. And by the way, that's a very convincing argument. If the economy tanks, it's very hard for people in power to stay that way. And this was a way to stop the bleeding on that end without getting everything you wanted, without getting a lot of the stuff you wanted. But you had to make some kind of deal, politically speaking, to make this work.
4: But before, Trump sure happened to say, hey, this is more important than that right now.
14: Well,
4: you're talking about 47 years of this.
15: James!
4: Yeah, I'm just repeating what you said.
14: What he said, but, I think there's political motivation here.
15: I don't think so.
14: Really?
15: I don't think it's the politics of it. I think it is the practicality of it. In that, if you look at global oil supplies, we're heading to a point where there were going to be legitimate shortages, even in the United States, especially because California, they've kneecapped their own refining capability, so they rely on a whole lot of imported oil, much of which comes through the Strait of Hormuz.
4: Mm-hmm.
15: And all over the place, you're looking at a potential supply shock, which would be absolutely devastating. And I think, the Trumpster looked at that and said, okay, we got to get something done so we can get stuff moving through the Strait of Hormuz. My biggest frustration isn't what this memorandum of understanding is. It was sort of like we let them delay for, 2 months or whatever under the ceasefire that was barely even a ceasefire when we had them on the ropes.
4: And we were supposed to be opening the Strait of Hormuz and overseeing it. And then we had the power to do that.
14: Well, I think when we're close to the same page, maybe just looking at it slightly differently, because your practicality also converts to politics.
4: Sure.
14: And so I think there's a hell of a lot of pressure to get something done.
4: But from people on the inside, they were saying, well, and the problem was Iran controlled the Strait of Hormuz. But for me, and I'm just a regular jamoke, I'm like, well, hold on a second. We said we could control that if we had to. Did we just lose our will to want to do that?
15: That's what it seems like, yeah.
4: Hmm.
14: I think another thing this did was it showed that Iran knows where the choke point is. They know it's the strait. And they can do it again.
4: Yes, but that's what is so confusing. I thought we could overtake that.
14: I don't know. I must be underestimating that. I don't know. I thought so, too, though. I thought, well, we just go in and take it over, right?
4: Yeah.
14: And we got the firepower. We got the military,
4: Well, there was Karg Island. There was,
14: the things.
4: Or is this all just for the midterms, and then the bombing goes back in late November?
14: Could happen.
15: Could be.
14: Yep.
4: Like, just play this out for now, and there's plans that are going to happen months down the road. Who knows?
14: I don't know either. I don't know either.
4: I mentioned some disturbing news out there. This story out of the UK with the gang, the rape gangs. It is insane.
14: God, I read this story. Oh, my gosh.
4: A minimum of 250,000 children have been trafficked around the United Kingdom from as early as the 1950s, and it got worse by the decade.
14: Jeez.
4: If you've heard this, and you've heard the different rumblings of young girls getting raped in the UK and everyone turning a blind eye.
15: Yeah.
4: Well, and David, you and I were listening to this report earlier with this woman, Sammy Woodhouse, who was a victim and is also an advocate for survivors, telling the story that they've done this whole piece of research to get out to people because there are so many people that don't believe it because politicians in the UK have said, oh, it's just a conspiracy theory for years and years and years. And here's part of what she said.
17: Well, something else that's different with this report is that we put a very clear focus on the race and religion factor. Now, there has been other reports published, but, you know, they always seem to shy away a little bit more than what we've done. And, you know, we wanted to be honest, we wanted to be bold. But what the evidence did show is that majority of the victims were white females and majority of the perpetrators were Pakistani Muslims. Men.
4: So, yes, it's Pakistani Muslim men for the most part with these young white girls. I mean, some were saying as young as 11.
14: Oh, God.
4: Well, as young as younger than that, even. Mm. And sometimes sold. And then you're like, okay, well, why in the world wasn't something done about it? And then she explains, well, police and politicians were involved.
17: Yeah, what else we discovered is just how badly failed that children were. There was cop nights held, and what that meant was that the police officers would take it in turns to rape the children and then hand them back to their perpetrators.
4: All right, time out there. Whoa.
14: Unbelievable.
4: Had you ever heard that before?
14: Nope.
18: I've heard the turning of a blind eye, and part of that, especially in recent decades, has been more on the basically this impulse to not come across as xenophobic or Islamophobic or whatever.
4: Right, which is sad and weak. But the fact that the cops were raping these girls too and then giving them back? Oh my gosh. She goes on.
17: It also shows that this wasn't just about the police and social care. It was about NHS, about education. You know, it's every single service failed the children of the United Kingdom. Absolutely horrific. So this is only stage two of our inquiry. There is stage three coming, so Rupert will be naming the professionals and rapists involved in Parliament, and then we will be starting private prosecution. So there's lots more work to do.
14: Wow. I hope she's got protection constantly.
18: That's Rupert Lowe that she mentioned, a member of Parliament, who the Independent now describes as the most dangerous man you've never heard of.
4: Yeah. And why is he dangerous? Because he's naming names?
18: Yes, because he's saying that, because he's also calling for an end to most asylum cases, deportation
4: yes.
18: of criminal illegal aliens.
4: Yes.
18: And apparently that's dangerous.
14: Well, they had members of Parliament yesterday all chanting, you know, to get him, send him back. And they've had enough. I mean, they're up to their eyeballs in this now.
4: Well, like you said off air earlier. Isn't it more dangerous having your girls raped?
18: Well, yeah.
4: By a gang where it's all coordinated?
14: Mm-hmm.
4: That's insanity.
14: Yeah.
18: Yeah.
4: And it goes way deeper than that. We'll get into it later on.
14: Golly.
4: The amount of people involved. And, dude, you think about, you know, talk in this country, whenever you've brought up child sex trafficking that goes on, people won't believe you.
14: No.
4: Because the powers that be have been pushing out the narrative that it's just a conspiracy, bunch of right-wing people. It's not it's not really happening.
14: Well, they need that to be true to accomplish their goal.
4: It.
14: Yeah. They need that to be true.
4: Unbelievable.
14: It's not,
4: man.
14: But they want it to be true.
4: Wow. And you have a clip here, David. Who is this activist?
18: Well, he's kind of big on the online debate stage. Mohammed Hegab, he's an Islamic activist in the UK, and now this is making the rounds because they say, you know, the reason why it's important to be talking about the culture of the people running most of these rape gangs is because where they come from, it's not as taboo as it is here. And he defends that.
4: Oh, okay. This ought to be good.
20: We would say that, well, if you were to be intimate with a 14-year-old or, you know, 13-year-old who's got huge hips and huge breasts and huge body, I mean, quite frankly, we would say, it's not going to have the same effect medically. I mean, no one can make the argument. But in these countries where we live in now, one is legal and one is illegal. So, for in other words, you can't marry a 100-year-old woman, but you can marry that girl that's, you know, so you're a pedophile if you go for the girl that's got the hips. And once again, pedophilia is very relative.
4: Whoa!
14: Pedophilia is relative?
4: Yeah.
18: Yeah.
14: Based on the size of the hips?
18: According to this guy, that's his argument, not mine.
4: 13 or 14, you know, hips don't lie, so it's all fair game. According to Muhammad.
18: Yes.
4: Really? Yeah.
14: All right.
4: But don't be judging.
14: I've had enough.
4: Don't judge. Yeah. Uh-huh. Don't be Islamophobic.
14: Right.
4: Don't be xenophobic,
14: Scott.
4: Don't
14: even question it.
4: No. Okay? No, there are bad ideas. Period.
14: Imagine, though, being protected to the point where you can say something like that.
4: Oh, yeah.
14: You just can say it.
4: You can say it.
14: Without repercussion.
4: If you're going to have, like, the long conversation to talk about, hey, remember when, you know, you had 14-year-olds getting married. There was Elvis, Priscilla Presley. I get it. That is part of a conversation, but there are rules and norms. And do you want that in your country?
14: No, of course not.
4: Then you can't be afraid to speak up about it. I mean, you're a coward if you don't. Oh, I don't want to be Islamophobic.
14: But if they've got breasts and hips, it's perfectly okay.
4: Yeah.
14: If not, well, you got to wait.
4: Right.
14: Then it's frowned upon.
4: Exactly.
14: Good Lord.
4: Oh, yeah.
14: Where are we?
4: I know. Yeah. We'll get into more of that, too. Oh, we haven't had a chance to talk about the Iranian regime is going to be whipping this female singer because she posted a video online with her singing without her hijab.
18: Uh-oh.
4: Oh, yeah. She's going to get 70 lashes for that.
18: Golly.
14: Yeah, these are the people we're negotiating with.
4: Mm-hmm.
14: Very reasonable folks.
4: Yeah.
14: Mm-hmm.
4: But don't be judging different cultures.
14: No, I think I can judge.
4: Yeah.
14: Yeah, I'm pretty sure I can.
4: Yes. Yep. Okay. And then, oh my goodness, you got an update about bathhouses in Minnesota?
18: Yeah, a bunch of the alphabet.
4: What an opening segment this is.
18: The Alphabet Mafia in Minneapolis is wanting to legalize bathhouses because that's the only place where apparently they can shine. All right. This was one of the people who came to advocate for they, them, theirs, person, place, or things stance.
4: Got it.
0: The ways our love should not be termed on legislation by other people telling us what is right and what is wrong for our communities. Because our communities, historically, we bury our dead in the morning, we protest during the day, and we dance all night. We dance because that is what keeps us alive. We fight for that dance, and I just want to say that...
4: Thank you.

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0: The Markley, Van Camp, and Robbins Show. Jamie Markley, David Van Camp, Scott Robbins, and now the five stories we're watching today.
1: One, okay, number five. One of the ringleaders of the UFC White House terror plot is a Mexican illegal alien who was granted DACA by the Obama administration.
2: No way!
1: Yeah, DHS says that Abraham Hermosillo Alvarez overstayed a visitor visa and then got DACA in 2014. All right. There you go.
2: Okay.
1: They're the best of us, you know, illegal immigrants, dreamers. They're the backbone of America.
0: Thanks, Obama.
1: Number four, the Supreme Court has unanimously sided with a guy in Texas who says it's not a crime for marijuana users to have guns. The so-called, you know, what became known as the Hunter Biden law.
0: Oh, right.
1: This guy has a point. Just because he smoked weed occasionally doesn't mean he's guilty of a crime. It's amazing.
0: Makes sense. Now your song's finally going to get popular. Didn't you write that song? Guns and Weed?
1: Guns and Grass, sir.
0: That's what it was called, yes.
1: Awesome.
2: Guns and Grass?
1: Yeah.
2: Seriously?
1: No,
2: that's classic.
0: We just made that up. See how gullible you are?
2: I just thought, well, he was in a band and they were smoking a lot of weed, maybe, and shooting guns.
1: Number three, some minority-owned and local subcontractors who helped build the Obama Presidential Center say they're owed millions and face financial ruin as the campus prepares to open on Juneteenth. The African American Contractors Association President Omar Sharif told Fox News, "What sense is celebrating Juneteenth if our black contractors aren't getting their money?" Uh-oh.
2: Here we go.
1: Yep. Number two, J.D. Vance announced that 12.5 million barrels of oil went through the Strait of Hormuz since last night. That's the most since the beginning of the Iran war. It's a little more than half of the usual daily average. And number one, President Trump posting on Truth Social, "Oil is flowing. Iran can never have a nuclear weapon. The world will be safe. The stock markets are roaring. Jobs are at records. Prices are dropping. Affordability," in parentheses. "Our country is strong, safe, and respected like never before. You're welcome, President DJT." 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
0: Okay. So with the whole deal, though, there are plenty of conservatives not all that happy
1: right
0: with the Iran deal.
1: It just feels like more delay.
0: Yeah. There is a hard sell going on, though.
1: Mm-hmm.
0: No doubt about that. So you just mentioned Father's Day, Chef IQ Sense. It's one of those questions they put to people online. Dads, what do you really want more than anything else for Father's Day? There are a bunch of different answers.
1: To be left alone.
0: That was one of them.
2: You got little kids, yeah.
0: Yes, I love my family, but yeah, it'd be great if I could just have a day. And then other people are like, to be able to spend time with my family. They also said not be expected to go out to a meal with my in-laws. Wow.
2: Yeah.
0: This is the Markley, Van Camp, and Robbins Show.
2: I always like the written things my daughter sends me. If it's a
0: Somebody mentioned that. Yeah.
2: Yeah.
0: Handwritten.
2: Handwritten.
0: Yes.
2: Yeah, those are nice. I mean, you know, that's
0: This could have been you, Scott. Go to a baseball game, eat some hot dogs, enjoy time with my kids away from screens.
2: Yeah, that's nice.
0: Yeah. Another one, a great at-home breakfast, something that's easily within the repertoire, but not an everyday item.
1: Mm.
0: It would be like maybe French toast or something like
2: guess,
0: that.
2: Yeah.
1: Pancakes, French toast.
2: I'm for that.
1: Omelet.
0: And then another dude just said a sword.
2: A sword?
1: Like, I'd take a sword.
0: Yeah. I'd take one too. Yeah, that sounds pretty good. Okay. David has a clip from Adam Schiff. That ought to be fun. Be talking to some UFC. And what's your story? All coming up.

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1: From the KRMG 24-hour Fox News Center, I'm Kyle High with team coverage of our top stories. According to the Daily Mail, Jackson Lawmeyer admits to having an affair with former Miss Oklahoma in 2022.
2: Just before the election, news broke of inappropriate texts between Jackson Lawmeyer and former Miss Oklahoma Caitlin Simmons Key, and Lawmeyer admitted to the inappropriate communication. He denied any physical relationship ahead of Tuesday's primary, but yesterday he suspended his campaign for the congressional seat. Today, Lawmeyer was interviewed by the Daily Mail, and the tabloid claims Lawmeyer and Key had sex in 2022. When the Daily Mail asked Lawmeyer if he had sex with Key, he responded with, quote, "In 2022, I cheated on my wife," end quote. The outlet reported that Lawmeyer was done with politics for good, and he's stepping away from preaching at Sheridan Church indefinitely. Kirk McCracken, 1023 KRMG, Tulsa's News and Talk.
1: The Tulsa City Council approved the $1.2 billion budget Wednesday.
3: Funding from this budget will go to install 1,200 streetlights in Tulsa neighborhoods. TPD Police Chief Dennis Larson says adding more lights is always a good move when it comes to public safety.
4: Lighting up the night has always been a deterrent to crime and those bad actors that are. And then it's also a safety issue. Drivers need to be able to see clearly any obstructions in the road, something that's fallen off the vehicle before them, or pedestrians.
3: The budget also includes funding to add 55 new officers to the force. Larson says TPD has two academies scheduled for this fall and another for next March. Crystal Kelly, 1023 KRMG, Tulsa's News and Talk.
1: And Tulsa police say one juvenile is in custody and another remains under investigation after a smash-and-grab burglary at a pawn shop near 21st and Mingo.
5: Officers responded to a burglary alarm around 5:30 a.m. Saturday and found a stolen Kia Soul that had been used to crash through the front entrance. Investigators say two juveniles arrived in the stolen Kia and another stolen vehicle from Claremore, broke into several gun cases, and stole multiple firearms. Working with the Claremore Police Department and federal agents, detectives identified the suspects and recovered 18 stolen firearms and ammunition. Grant Merrill, 1023 KRMG, Tulsa's News and Talk.
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1: 1023 KRMG has Tulsa's most accurate and dependable forecast with Fox 23 and KRMG Chief Meteorologist James Adelot.
10: A couple of showers continue this evening and tonight, 67 in the morning, 84 tomorrow. Most of the rain chances in the morning, 86 Saturday, 1 or 2 showers, 92 hot and muggy Sunday, 1 or 2 showers, but rain and thunder likely Sunday night and Monday morning, low to mid 80s Monday and Tuesday. I'm Chief Meteorologist James Adelot for Fox 23 and 1023 KRMG Tulsa's News and Talk.
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11: we have mostly cloudy skies and 66 degrees here in Tulsa. I'm Kyle High, 102.3 KRMG, Tulsa's News and Talk.

0: Markley, Van Camp, and Robbins Show. I'm Jamie Markley, the Gen Xer, the millennial David Van Camp, the sexy boomer.
1: Yeah, man.
0: Scott Robbins.
1: That's right.
0: I'll just save it for what's your story, I guess. What we were just talking about off air. It was disturbing to me. In a way, it's so strange. I've never heard a grown man so excited about bobbleheads. But anyway,
1: that's right.
0: David, Adam Schiff wants Elon Musk's money?
2: I guess so, man. So Adam Schiff, of course, we know Elon Musk became, at least on paper, the world's first trillionaire. And for some reason, Democrats are like framing this as a he stole it from you kind of narrative, this class warfare narrative. And so he put out this video talking about all the things he wants to do with Elon Musk's money.
0: Okay, here we go.
3: What would $1 trillion pay for? Well, $1 trillion, if we decided to distribute that equally among American households, your household would get $7,500. Every household in America could get $7,500 from that $1 trillion.
0: Yeah, you said it twice. We get it, $7,500. And most people would blow it on something stupid.
2: Yeah.
0: So what? Next.
3: It would also pay for the complete four-year college education of 7.7 million American students. So you can take all the tuition, all the room and board, all the costs of all of that.
0: No, it should already be lower. They're gouging people.
2: Yeah.
0: It's a freaking scam, Adam. Anyway, go ahead.
3: For 7.5 million students and pay for it by the wealth of our first trillionaire.
0: Yeah.
3: Costs a lot to raise kids in America. Well, you can take 4.3 million kids and raise them from birth until 18, pay for everything they need during those 18 years.
0: But he's bad and evil and like Hitler.
2: Right.
1: They hate success.
2: It is true.
1: They want to punish it all the time.
0: Well, not only that, just look at that clown's state of California.
2: Yeah.
0: He could say something about how much he could help the homeless, because the more money you give to it, the worse it gets.
2: Yeah.
1: 327 people could have their homes rebuilt in L.A. in 20 years.
0: Maybe.
1: Yeah.
0: Maybe. No, they waste money on crap all the time. We're talking about
1: idiot.
0: Billions of dollars on the homeless, and it gets worse and worse and worse.
1: This kind of crap's been going on forever.
0: Dude, isn't
1: we could
0: whole
1: money
0: play from that party? You are a victim.
2: Yes.
1: Yeah.
0: And we're going to make it right.
1: And we're going to take from this guy who doesn't deserve it.
0: And the thing is, even if you are a victim, psychologically, if you think of yourself as a victim, you're worse off.
2: Mm-hmm.
0: I know that's easier said than done if you're not a victim. I get that. But if you look at a victim of anything, if they end up having the attitude of, yeah, this happened, it was awful, but it's not going to define who I am, and I'm going to go through life not thinking about it and having it define me, you're better off than someone constantly telling, well, you're a victim.
1: Yeah. Well, it's almost too like Elon Musk has got all this money, he just shoves it under his bed.
0: Right.
1: You know, I mean, he's employed how many thousands of people?
2: Oh.
1: Who are making a living on his inventions, things he came up with.
0: Sure.
1: You know, I mean,
0: not to mention the amount of women he's impregnated. And he's got kids to pay for.
1: I can't even imagine his child support. Oh, my God.
2: Well, dude, and also, again, it just bears repeating over and over again. There's a lot of people from, like, custodians to lunch workers to or lunchroom workers to welders who are millionaires right now because of Elon Musk's companies.
0: I love that you bring that up. That's a great point. It's true. What's Adam Schiff done?
2: Yes. Yeah. How many millionaires has he created outside of himself?
1: None. They don't create anything.
0: No. No. And him being a whole part of that.
1: Terrible people.
0: Russia hoax. He should be in jail.
2: For sure.
0: Really should. Okay. You have a flashback for us, David.
2: Yes, I do. Well, we were talking about this a little bit yesterday, that just 27% of Democrats want to display the flag on July 4th.
0: Right.
2: Just 29% of Democrats say they're extremely or very proud to be an American. Well, Western Lensman on X, he put out a fun flashback from MSNBC's coverage of the Democrats' convention in 2024. Stephanie Ruhle was out there saying Democrats had reclaimed the flag because people had flags at the convention.
0: Reclaimed it?
2: Yes.
0: Okay. Roll it.
4: They have reclaimed patriotism, right? Wes Moore has been trying to do this and talking about it since he started running for governor of Maryland 2 years ago. But think about the amount of flags and stars and stripes we've seen over the last few days. If the volume was down on your TV and you were squinting, you might think you were watching the RNC. And this is so rattling for Donald Trump.
2: No, it's not rattling at all, but the funny thing is also the casual admission that, yeah, Democrats generally hate America. You would think that Republicans were putting on this commission. Yeah.
0: I mean, obviously, Republicans love America. And they have the flag and all of that, but we're taking it back.
2: Right. Just like we have those camo hats that say Harris Walls.
0: Yes.
2: These rednecks will love it.
0: Because, obviously, Tim Walz is a man's man.
1: As he skips across the stage. Yes.
0: With the jazz hands.
1: Yeah, sashaying.
0: Mm-hmm. Oh, that's fantastic.
2: That's what they do at West Point on the graduation day. They don't walk across the stage. They prance across the stage.
0: Yes.
1: Yeah.
0: And that's the way they wave to their adoring family. Yay! Do this whole thing.
2: That's actually part of Hell Week for Navy SEAL training.
0: Exactly.
2: You got to get the prance right. That's actually the hardest part of the training.
0: And then every SEAL, once they become the SEAL, how do they celebrate?
2: Yes.
0: Yep, real man's man, old Tim Walz. All right, it's that time. Do it a couple of times a day. Go around the table. It may not be the biggest story out there, but it caught your attention. David, today, what's your story?
2: UFC fighter John O'Malley talks about his brief conversation with Donald Trump after his KO at the White House. This was on the, I'm not familiar with this individual, Ariel Helwani show.
0: Sure. Nailed it.
2: Yeah.
5: I said, I'm trying to recall. I'm like, that, I think that's what I said.
6: Do you remember what he said in reply?
5: He said, you should get the bonus.
0: UFC.
1: I knocked out a Canadian.
0: That's hilarious.
2: Yeah.
0: Yeah. That was a spectacle. It was highly entertaining.
1: Oh, yeah.
0: I really enjoyed it.
1: And I'm not a big UFC guy. I didn't know much about UFC, but.
0: Yeah.
1: It was fun to watch. It was very entertaining.
0: Oh, yeah.
1: And it beat the Bette Midler concert. Down the street.
0: The Bette Midler concert.
2: You didn't hear any about that?
0: I did not.
1: Oh, you didn't hear that?
2: Holy crap, dude.
1: Oh, dude.
2: All right. I
0: was out of the cycle for a couple days. Oh. Yeah, do it.
1: Oh, God.
0: What happened?
1: Down the street from the UFC fight, they were holding this geriatric rally against Trump with De Niro.
0: I saw something.
1: Bette Midler and
0: she sang?
1: Yeah. Yes.
0: Oh, golly. That's embarrassing.
1: You got that, David?
2: Now. I'm trying to find it. Now I can't. Where is it? Oh, come on.
1: I always forget you were gone those 2 days. Yeah. Holy smokes, Daddy-O.
2: I'm going to
1: die. She did some kind of weird anti-fascist song. I mean,
0: my gosh.
1: Yeah, it was Jane Fonda was there.
2: Here we go. Yeah, here's Bette Midler singing.
0: Okay.
2: It's incredible, dude.
0: All right.
7: Oh, you fascists bound to lose. You're bound to lose. You fascists bound to lose. Let me put you straight. When you come for the rest of us, we'll fight you at the gate, and you will lose. You fascist bound to lose.
0: Okay. Just a message for any older women that feel like your husbands still have a really healthy sex drive, like healthier than you'd like. Maybe they're wanting it more than you ever wanted. Just play that for 5 minutes, and that will cool him down.
2: Or
0: he won't want anything for at least 48 hours.
2: Or one of the other songs from that jamboree.
7: Oh,

0: No one is getting.
1: Who is that?
2: I have no idea who that person was.
3: But it sounds like Yoko chirping in the background.
2: It's like, huh? UFC fight at the White House with an awesome flyover and all of that. Or
3: we get there
0: together or never get there.
1: Oh, whoa.
2: It's not close.
1: That's like DEI to music. Like, we got to include everybody. You can't sing, we don't care.
3: Old folk songs they've revived.
4: Oh, my God.
3: Redone.
2: Maybe that's how I'll resurrect.
1: Do they understand what a real fascist is?
3: No.
1: They just keep throwing it out there.
3: No, they don't.
4: Dopes.
3: Wow.
1: All right, Scotty, what do you get for your story?
3: Wild University of California system policy that allegedly punished students for not using another woman's or person's profound pronouns has gotten the school into legal trouble, courtesy of a lawsuit that was filed by a conservative watchdog. University of California's sexual violence and harassment policy impinges on free speech rights, according to the complaint filed by the Defending Education and obtained by the California Post. One section of the policy lists derogatory slurs related to sexual orientation as an example of harassment. A person simply laughing at someone for acting a certain way would violate the policy. If added, verbal speech like that is largely protected, they said. The policy also lists intentional or repeated use of name or pronoun inconsistent with the individual's gender identity. An example of harassment. You can get kicked out of school for this.
2: Wow. So if somebody shows up and they, I don't know, identify as a horse and they want to explain how to speak like a horse, you're not allowed to laugh at them?
3: No.
2: This is another clip that we had earlier this week.
5: We heard you speak English, German, and nay.
6: Yes.
5: Can you teach us some nay?
6: Yes, what would you like to say?
7: I'd like to say, hello, my name is Annie.
5: Yeah.
6: Okay. Yeah.
5: Come on.
7: I don't know how to...
1: Oh, gosh!
2: That's a woman who identifies as a horse.
3: The horse.
2: Speaking horse language, which she calls nay.
3: Yeah, with the horse head on.
2: So at that university, you're not allowed to laugh at that, apparently.
3: No, you
1: Holy
3: can't.
1: Cow! Man, you miss a day, you miss a lot on this show.
3: Oh, yeah.
1: I never want to take any vacation time.
3: Wow, that was a fantastic.
1: That's incredible.
3: That is incredible.
1: I have a story that I will get to. I'll maybe use it for my story later on. That... this person is telling parents, hey, man, there are way more furries than you can imagine, and they're probably in your kid's school.
3: Oh, God.
1: Oh, yeah. I had mentioned the bobblehead thing with Scott. It's not even really a story. You, off air, were talking about when you're going to Kansas City this year, which is your, like, you know, yearly summer vacation with a couple of buddies. You've been doing this for years and years and years, like over 30 years.
3: Decades, yes.
1: Maybe more. How excited you were that they're giving away a bobblehead three nights in a row.
3: Yeah, three nights in a row when we're there. That's never happened before. That's a record. It's Bobby Witt Jr. all three nights in different uniforms and hats and stuff. It's going to be fantastic.
1: Yes. I don't think I could match your excitement the way you were off air, because I know there are collectors and people collect bobbleheads and they go for some money. But you were like, dude, this is whatever. And then it's bleeping A. You, dude, it never happened before. Three bobbleheads, no, three nights in a row.
3: Yeah.
1: And I'm like, yes! And blah, blah, blah, blah, blah. And I'm like, holy cow.
3: Yeah, very exciting.
1: You're a grown man.
3: Yeah, I know. A grown man.
1: There's and it's part of me that
3: suspended
1: is...
3: suspended state of adolescence, yes.
1: Excited for you, and at the same time,
3: yes.
1: I'm like, what happened to that dude I met like 35 years ago?
3: Oh, no.
1: The dog.
3: When you see those Bobby Witt Jr. bobbleheads, you'll be green with envy.
1: We all have our things, don't we?
3: We do.
1: We He's all have our things.
2: Teach us how to speak horse.
3: Oh my God! With a horse's head.
6: Side trip.
1: Oh my goodness!
3: And I'm weird.
1: Yeah, no kidding.
2: Golly.
1: Okay. Who drove e-bikes through a Walmart? Nimrod's the news and much more straight ahead.

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0: Barkley, Van Camp, and Robin show. Hey, if you're looking to lose weight, but you don't like needles, you've heard about, you know, the shot. I don't want to do that. Needles, they kind of freak me out. And then you heard about the side effects. You know, that one actress. Oh, my gosh. You don't want to be going through that.
1: Oh, yeah.
0: Having to wear Depends all the time or whatever.
1: Yeah.
0: No, yeah, you want to lose the weight. You don't want all that. There is an alternative to the shots.
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2: Illinois Democrats at it again, trying to just run everybody out of the state. They really, really want to do that. It's like they're playing for draft picks. They've got a proposed social media tax. So, for example, every platform, this is put together, Gmail would pay about $24 million a year in this social media tax. Strava, which is that the biking app or the running app? I can't remember. I think that's the biking app.
0: Okay.
2: They'd pay about $312,000 a year. Goodreads, $312,000 a year. TripAdvisor, $47 million a year under this particular proposed tax on social media.
0: So don't cut spending. Just gouge more people to leave.
2: Yes.
0: Great idea, JB. Love that.
1: All right. Terrible.
0: Gotta get the Nimrods.
3: When the going gets tough.
4: Damn it, this is too hard.
3: The dumb get dumber.
0: How about a fat tax, JB?
2: It's Nimrods.
1: Every
2: in the
1: pound
2: news.
1: You're overweight
3: on the market.
1: You pay $1,000.
3: Show.
4: I love the poorly educated.
0: All right. Nimrods in the news. Happen again. This time Southern California. Teens on the e-bikes. Right through Walmart. This dude named Vince, he's about ready to take somebody out. Says his daughter, who has autism, totally startled, almost took out his daughter and his wife.
1: Oh, boy.
0: And he's in a scooter. He is disabled. So there are some people talking about, okay, e-bike. How about Walmart, $100 gift card, and knock one of these sons of guns off of one of those?
2: Yeah, I like that. Bouncy.
1: I'm good with that, yeah.
0: All right. And that's Nimrod's in the news. Ah, summer. The weather's better, people are outside again, and every weekend turns into some combination of cookouts, graduation parties, ball games, beach trips, and just one more drink with friends. Which is great, until you realize your diet for the last 3 months has basically been burgers, desserts, and whatever somebody brought in a cooler. And while you're having a good time, your liver is sitting there going, seriously? Again?
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11: From the KRMG 24-hour Fox News Center, I'm Kyle High with team coverage of our top stories. A domestic violence arrest in Osage County leads to multiple felony charges for a Sand Springs man.
12: Earlier this week, Osage County Sheriff's deputies responded to a domestic disturbance call in the Sand Springs area of Osage County, where they learned the suspect, Byron Siner, had been drinking throughout the day and threatened to intentionally crash his vehicle into another vehicle on the property. Then he followed through with it. Reports say Siner was in possession of firearms while intoxicated and had pointed one at another individual during an argument. Deputies say the victim was in fear for their life and believed they could not leave the residence due to the threat of violence. Siner was arrested and formally charged with kidnapping, assault with a dangerous weapon, pointing a firearm, carrying a weapon while under the influence of alcohol, and malicious injury to property. Kirk McCracken, 102.3 KRMG, Tulsa's News and Talk.
11: OG&E wants to impose a tariff on data centers' electric bills to protect everyday customers from paying for the increased electric use.
13: The move would still have to be approved by the Corporate Commission, but OG&E says, in general, it would apply to data centers or any other so-called large load customer that expects to use 75 megawatts of power or more. OG&E says it would even take up to $30 million of the money raised and apply that to reducing customers' electric bills. The proposal also calls for data centers to pay 100% of the upfront infrastructure costs of connecting to the grid. Steve Knoll, 102.3 KRMG, Tulsa's News and Talk.
11: And Nathan Butterfield, who finished third in the first congressional district race, took to social media to say Jackson Lallmeyer shouldn't have stayed in the race once the accusations were made public.
14: Butterfield posted on X, quote, "I believe voters should have been given the opportunity to choose from the candidates who actively campaigned for this seat. Jackson Lallmeyer's decision to remain in the race ultimately affected that choice, and I believe he should have withdrawn earlier," unquote. Butterfield says he hopes that the seat remains in conservative hands. Butterfield's campaign says current state law does not let him sue to get on the August runoff ballot. Grant Merrill, 102.3 KRMG, Tulsa's News and Talk.
11: Tulsa's most accurate and dependable forecast is coming up next.
15: So looking at a couple of showers tonight, one or two more tomorrow morning, especially passing south of Tulsa. 84 tomorrow, 86 Saturday, one or two showers around. Sunday, 92, hot and muggy and windy too. Rain and storms likely. Sunday night and Monday morning, Monday and Tuesday, low to mid-80s. I'm Chief Meteorologist James Edelot for Fox 23 and 102.3 KRMG, Tulsa's News and Talk.
10: Red alert traffic means traffic flow is not normal. Crashes, lane closures, construction, slowdowns, and the dreaded
16: all lanes are shut down.
17: There's a wrecker there. There's OHP there.
10: KRMG has the most frequent traffic updates in Tulsa, combined with the most knowledgeable traffic anchors in the city.
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1: The Markley, Van Camp, and Robbins Show. Jamie Markley, David Van Camp, Scott Robbins. All right. This is troubling people.
2: Yeah.
1: What Trump said about Iran and missiles.
2: Yeah, he says, well, we're not going to force Iran to give up on its missile program.
1: What?
2: Yeah.
1: Okay.
33: And support. I mean, they have to have some because other people have some. They got to have some. Somebody said, you shouldn't give them one. I mean, I have guys. I like some of these guys. But I don't think they're smart. Sir, you shouldn't let them have any missile. I said, well, what am I going to do? Am I going to let Saudi Arabia have missiles, but they can't have them? Yes, sir. It doesn't work that way, you know? It doesn't work that way. And missiles aren't the problem. Missiles are, they hurt a little location, but they don't blow up the planet.
1: Oh, boy.
2: I get where he's coming from. Like, okay, that's not the focus of what they're trying to do. But yeah, when he's like, well, you know, a lot of people have missiles. It's just the wording of that. I get why people are a little bit miffed about that.
1: Well, those missiles have killed people.
2: Yeah, they have.
1: And that's the thing. I saw someone talking about, well, I guess Tucker Carlson's whole theory has gone, you know, down the tubes now.
2: Oh, yeah. That Trump is controlled by Netanyahu.
1: Yes.
2: Yeah.
1: Because you know Israel's not happy with any of this.
2: Oh, heck no, they're not.
1: And he called them out yesterday.
2: Yeah.
1: Israel with Soleimani.
2: Yeah.
1: Saying, I had the decision. It was a joint venture. And then they said, we don't want to take him out.
2: Mm-hmm.
1: So then I talked to my generals, and I'm paraphrasing, and then we took him out.
2: Yeah.
1: I blew him up, as he said. So yeah, that narrative is pretty much gone now.
34: He doesn't take anybody out. He blows them up.
1: There you
34: go. Sometimes he puts the bombs on their heads.
1: Well, he says he will if they don't behave.
34: Right.
1: So here you can have your missiles, but you better behave.
34: Or those missiles will be turned around and dumped on your head.
1: Because goodness knows, when Iran before said they'd behave, they certainly do.
35: James!
1: I'm just saying, you know.
34: I see it. I mean,
1: the greatest predictor of the future is the past. So we'll see what happens.
2: Dropping things on people's heads, I'd like to introduce you to Secretary of War Katie Porter.
1: With some potatoes?
2: Who very famously put boiling mashed potatoes on her husband.
34: Should be dumping those out of a plane, flying overhead.
1: I don't want to go down a rabbit hole here, but I think I know the answer to this on the Katie Porter thing. Mm-hmm. Why did she dump the steaming hot potatoes on his head?
2: Because she's a lunatic who has anger management issues.
1: Wasn't it because he wasn't doing it right?
2: Something like that, yeah.
34: Doing it right?
1: I mean, it wasn't like, oh my gosh, she just caught him cheating or something like that.
2: No,
1: it was like instant potatoes and he was goofing it up and she was ticked.
34: Oh gosh.
0: Or at least that's the story
34: I
0: remember.
34: Other area that he was not doing it right.
0: Oh.
34: And I'm like, well, no, of course not. You couldn't look at look at your canvas there, artist.
0: Are you projecting right now?
34: Wow.
0: Just asking.
34: Jeez.
0: That you thought he wasn't performing, and so she just goes into the kitchen from the bedroom and gets the potatoes. Do better!
34: Well, she's making potatoes, and he's warming up in the bullpen, and she's like, no, you don't know how to do it.
0: Wow. I don't think that was it.
34: Okay.
0: So anyway, Iran, some people not happy with the deal.
34: Yeah.
0: Really not all that thrilled with it.
34: No.
0: That's where we're at right now. We'll see what happens. And I know gas prices, they say, are already coming down.
2: Oh, yeah.
34: They are coming down.
0: And again, just to recap, you think this whole move was just for the midterms?
34: Oh, I don't know if the whole move is for the midterms, but I'm certainly that weighed in on the decisions that were made as quickly as they were made.
0: And David, you think it's more about
2: economics. I think it is more about like, hey, look, the reserves of oil and the flow of oil was being interrupted to the point where we were going to have a pretty big shortage in the near future. And it's like, all right, we got to get something done. Put something on paper. I've seen like some people trying to keep their sanity about this whole agreement with Iran by just saying, let's just look at it like an extended ceasefire.
0: Yeah, because there's no real deal in place.
34: Right. Is there a date put on it? Was there the 60-day thing?
2: 60 days.
34: It is. Okay, it is there. All right.
0: Well, by the way, and I briefly mentioned this earlier, a young Iranian woman who sang without a hijab, and this was just in front of a camera. There was no one else around. It wasn't like to an audience. Has been sentenced to 74 lashes. Man, it is just brutal. Her name is Prestu Amadi. She's 28. Singer and film school grad. Sentenced by the court to flogging, a 2-year travel ban, and a 2-year prohibition on performing. Again, her crime, live streaming a concert on YouTube from a historic venue without a hijab. Again, to no audience. And 8 musicians and crew members also sentenced alongside her, all convicted of offending public decency. Wow.
34: Let me ask you this. Are there comedy clubs in Iran?
0: Good question.
34: I only ask that because they're the most humorless group of people on the planet.
0: Well, yeah, earlier in the week.
34: If you are in a comedy club there, what can you do? What material can you do?
0: You can make fun of Americans. You can make fun of a lot of different things.
34: I guess that's what you do, yeah. Make fun of people who eat hot dogs or something.
0: Yeah. Well, earlier this week, Iran executed Javad Zamani and Abolfalls
34: Saidi.
0: Okay, you know what? I'm going to write this just for fun. I'm going to write this name down, or at least circle it, and I want you to pronounce it, because this is a good one.
34: I got ball balls in my mind right now.
0: All right. Okay, the one circled right there. Go for it.
34: Well.
0: Don't hesitate right now.
34: No, I'm not. A ball fuzzy.
0: Abolfazi?
34: Isn't there F-A-Z-I? Abel Fazi?
0: Something.
34: Okay.
0: He's no longer with us. They were convicted of waging war against God for their anti-government protests. Wow. And they were hung in public. Yep. So that's Iran doing Iran things.
2: That's a heck of a charge. Waging war against God.
0: Yes. Yeah, they get to play God. So there you go. That's what they think. All right, David, you've got a communist mayor, or at least a mayoral candidate in the news.
2: Candidate, yes. This is in Los Angeles. Well, this is Natia Raman. She is the even further left-wing candidate in the LA mayor's race, and she's currently on the city council. She's voted against hiring new police officers, supported defunding the police, and meanwhile, her district is seeing a rise in burglaries and slow police response times. So she was interviewed on KTLA, and of course that came up.
0: Okay, roll it.
3: Do you take any responsibility for what's going on there, especially since you voted against increasing the police budget and adding more police officers?
4: Well, I voted for multiple budgets that have maintained and even expanded our police force, and I've worked extremely hard to deliver on public safety results. When we've had surges in burglaries, we've assembled PD, ensured that we've had PD presence in the valley where we've needed it, and addressed those issues and brought crime down again. But what I will say is that Angelenos do not feel satisfied with the public safety response here, whether it is
3: less police officers.
4: What we've done here,
3: you did say defund the police when you were running,
4: but I voted for budgets that have supported maintaining and even expanding our police force. And what I would say right now is that we have a public safety system that is not working for Angelenos, and as mayor I want to fix that.
3: What does that mean, though? I mean, does that mean
5: hold on a second, because guy, you did all these things that you say is great, but they're not happy.
34: But what does that mean?
2: I love that interviewer, man.
5: Yeah,
2: what does that mean, though?
34: Right, yeah, I know. Well, yeah, because I'm confused, too.
5: Well, and it is this thing. We all do this, and I'm with you, David. I'm loving what this guy is doing, but that's his job?
2: Yeah, that's true.
34: Yeah, but you know how rare that is?
5: That's what I'm saying.
34: Yeah, I know.
5: We've been in a news reporting desert in this country for years.
34: The mechanic actually fixed my car.
5: That's awesome.
34: Wow.
5: Okay, go.
3: What does that mean, though? I mean, does that mean, would you have fewer officers? I mean, we're losing officers. The chief has come here a bunch of times.
4: I think
3: he says, look, we're losing through attrition.
4: Yes.
3: And yet in January, you voted not to hire 170 police officers, 170 more. I mean, they're retiring. The department is getting, there's fewer officers.
4: I think we need to have realistic strategies to maintain the size of our police force, and that's what I've called for every single time.
34: What does that mean?
5: Strategies. It's just McGurkin speak.
34: It is McGurkin. It's complete McGurkin. That didn't mean anything.
5: No.
34: What she just said means nothing.
5: No.
34: Boy, these people, I got to tell you, they're slick.
5: Yeah.
34: They're going to be monsters if they're elected.
5: I mean, yeah, it's just going to get worse.
34: Yeah, but boy, can they sell it. Well,
5: it does, in a way, remind me of Chicago in that you had Lori Lightfoot, and in L.A. you got Karen Bass. And you're thinking at the time, it can't get any worse. Oh, yes, it can.
34: It does.
5: There's Brandon Johnson, and there's Ramen Noodles there.
34: Yes.
5: And boy, if they elect her.
34: No, it is.
5: It'll be something. Okay.
34: It's Escape from L.A. if that happens.
5: Very much so.
34: Yeah.
5: Boy, that was a terrible movie, too.
34: Yeah, very good.
5: The sequel to Escape from New York.
34: The Escape from New York was good.
5: It was. Classic. Okay, let's go to Vegas now. They're scrapping cars. What?
2: Well, Las Vegas, they're tackling drag racing and street takeovers with mass arrests, and they're scrapping the cars that get seized.
5: Good.
2: Throwing them in the crusher. Sheriff Kevin McMahon talked about it.
5: Okay.
6: Street racing, street takeovers, drifting, all of these things that are associated with that culture that ultimately ends up in lives lost, property damaged, and just wreaking pure havoc in our community is not acceptable. And we just decided enough is enough.
7: So the next time you think of going full throttle, that pedal could actually turn into just scrap metal. I'm Andrew Nomura, News 3.
34: Oh, he needs to be fired.
2: News 3 reporter, that man, I don't know him.
5: Yes.
2: He may be a wonderful man.
5: Before you go further, I just want to let people know that might be new to the show. David used to be a news director, and there were a few things he'd fire people for. Yes. If they did a story on tips, like how to stay cool in the summertime, or too many puns.
2: I'll just say, again, I do not know this reporter from News 3.
5: Yes.
2: Maybe a good man.
5: Yes.
2: I hate his guts for that.
5: You know, boy, that's strong. I feel like the guy's trying. Maybe he's new. Maybe he hasn't been coached well enough yet, David. Maybe
2: that pedal, it can turn into scrap metal. Because, like, pedal to the metal. Get it? No, you're fired. Get out of my sight.
5: Man, okay. You can't argue with that.
34: That's pretty bad. That's really bad.
5: How many times has pedal and metal been rhymed in song? I want to look that up.
34: Check out Bon Jovi's lyric sheets over the years. It's got
5: to
34: be there.
5: I don't think it's there. I'll have to think on that one. Oh, man. Depressing story from the UK, but you got to hear it. And the five stories we're watching today, straight ahead.

0: Hey, Jen, you ready for a girls' night in?
1: Absolutely. What's on the agenda?
0: Oh, a little wine, a little JTV.
1: Jewelry television? I've never shopped on TV.
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0: Markley, Van Camp, and Robbins Show. Jamie Markley, David Van Camp, Scott Robbins, thank you for being here. It's time now for the five stories we're watching today.
1: One, two, three, four, five.
2: All right, number five. The Supreme Court has unanimously sided with a Texas man who says it's not a crime for marijuana users to have guns. Number four. One of the ringleaders of the UFC White House terror plot is a Mexican illegal alien who was granted DACA by the Obama administration.
3: Get him out.
2: Number three, some minority-owned and local subcontractors who helped build the Obama Presidential Center say they're owed millions and face financial ruin as the campus prepares to open on Juneteenth. Number two, J.D. Vance announced that 12.5 million oil barrels went through the Strait of Hormuz since last night. That's the most since the beginning of the Iran war. It's a little more than half of the usual daily average, so that'll probably pick up. I don't know about y'all. Where I live, I filled up for $3.11 a gallon yesterday. Pretty nice.
4: Yeah, nice.
5: Jeez. That's really

0: Good.
1: Yeah.
0: Not where we live.
1: Number one, President Trump posted, quote, oil is flowing. Iran could never have a nuclear weapon. The stock markets are roaring. Jobs are at records and prices are dropping. Our country is strong, safe, and respected like never before. You're welcome, President DJT.
0: Hmm.
1: I think they are getting pretty... I don't know. It's almost like they're surprised that there's been some conservatives pushing back against this memorandum of understanding.
0: You think they're truly surprised or acting surprised?
1: I don't know.
2: I think they might be truly surprised.
0: That could be. I mean, there are different times that people I know, like diehard Trump supporters, are ticked off at him for one thing or another, like the Epstein stuff. So you're still talking about this creep?
1: Yeah.
0: Like, whoa, whoa, whoa, whoa. That's not what you said before. Yeah. You know, I mean, I know the left's narrative is all these Trump people there, they would follow him to the death. I was like, no, if he does something they don't like, they're going to let you know. Well, and yeah, there are some people not happy with this deal.
1: I
0: sure. The one thing I'm not sure yet is, well, first of all, there's no real signed deal.
1: Yeah.
0: Like, what exactly is it? And is this just a play for now, till the midterms are over, and then you're doing something else? I don't know.
2: Yeah. I don't know either.
1: No idea. I do know. I mean, one of the most diehard Trump guys I know, I shared a screen grab of some of our conversation last night. And, yeah, he's ticked. Now, part of it is because he's got family in Iran, and he would like to be able to visit I don't think he was born in America, but he would like to visit his ancestral homeland, but he can't.
0: Yeah.
1: So I think there's a personal side to it all, but he is ticked.
0: Yeah. Do you think that as far as the narrative, Iran can no longer be the bully of the Middle East? Is that still true?
1: Mm.
0: Or is it true?
1: I don't think so.
0: We'll see.
2: Well, I don't know how defanged they are right now.
0: It's hard to know.
2: You know?
0: It seemed like they were more defanged early on when we were taking out everything, but then there's still missiles going everywhere doing damage. So, did see this in health news. Heard this before, and here it is again. Researchers analyzed U.S. health data, found no health benefit from alcohol at any level of consumption. Mm. Like, no amount is healthy.
2: Wow.
1: Well, so
0: there's no glass of wine at dinner thing? Yeah. No.
1: Well, then there's no point to moderation. Drink up, fellas.
0: You know, because Scott and I are such healthy people, we were on the front of this curve. That's why we both quit. We were like, right. You know what? There's just no real health benefit to this.
2: Yeah. It wasn't until after I came back from the dead that I realized that.
0: Way ahead.
2: But the realization struck me, yeah.
0: This is the Markley, Van Camp, and Robin Show. Okay, biggest story today, David.
1: Biggest story of the day, I suppose there is the continuing fallout over the memorandum of understanding that was signed yesterday by the President of the United States. And there are a lot of people, including those who like Trump, who are kind of ticked off. Like, what was the whole point of any of this?
0: Yeah. More from that story. Crazy out of the UK. The rape gangs from mostly Pakistan, Muslim men, young white girls. 250,000 girls?
1: Yeah.
0: That is insane. And the person that's been fighting against this, a victim, was doing some interviews. We'll hear from that and a round of What's Your Story straight ahead.

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1: From the KRMG 24-hour Fox News Center, I'm Kyle High with team coverage of our top stories. The University of Oklahoma will play for their third baseball national championship when they face North Carolina Saturday.
2: After beating the Georgia Bulldogs 11-4 yesterday night in the College World Series semifinals, the Oklahoma Sooners are headed to the finals in Omaha, Nebraska. The Sooners entered the tournament with a losing conference record, but they peaked at the right time, winning their last nine games. They played for a national title in 2022, and their last championship was in 1994, led by the late Ryan Miner. OU's first baseball championship was in 1951 on their very first trip to Omaha, and they didn't lose a single game in the double elimination tournament. The Sooners have made 12 overall appearances with two national titles. Kirk McCracken, 102.3 KRMG, Tulsa's News and Talk.
1: Oklahoma voters rejected State Question 832 this week, with about 55% voting no and 45% voting yes, keeping the state's minimum wage at $7.25 an hour. Labor leaders, including Oklahoma AFL-CIO President Forrest Bennett, blamed low turnout and said many voters liked raising the wage, but had concerns about how the proposal would have tied to future increases to the cost of living.
3: They had issues with some of the mechanisms of this particular state question, tying it to the cost of living moving forward, sort of the disingenuous argument from the no campaign that our prices or our wages would be dictated by California.
1: Tulsa County GOP Chair Melissa Myers said voters were uneasy with the measure's quote unquote indefinitely increasing language and worried it would increase long-term financial strain for small businesses. She said her own company had already discussed cutting crew sizes if it passed. Tulsa's most accurate and dependable forecast is coming up next.
4: So looking at a couple of showers tonight, one or two more tomorrow morning, especially passing south of Tulsa. 84 tomorrow, 86 Saturday, one or two showers around. Sunday, 92, hot and muggy and windy too. Rain and storms likely. Sunday night and Monday morning, Monday and Tuesday, low to mid-80s. I'm Chief Meteorologist James Edelot for Fox 23 and 102.3 KRMG, Tulsa's news and talk.
0: Travel back in time to the days of traffic-free commutes. Okay, not really, but we'll give you the next best thing. The most frequent traffic updates around the clock to help you avoid the worst of it.
5: Three-car crash in the Broken Arrow Expressway near Harvard.
6: Blocking two left lanes on Highway 75 near the Creek Turnpike.
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7: 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But what do local customers have to say?
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0: The Markley, Van Camp, and Robbins Show. Jamie Markley, David Van Camp, Scott Robbins. You know, trying to get voter ID done. Doesn't seem like it would be that big a deal.
1: Yeah.
0: Still waiting to see. I know Mike Lee, Republican, is talking about it. We can still get this thing done. Did you happen to hear the conversation between Maria Bartiromo on Fox Business and Ro Khanna, who is trying to sell this idea that it's just not fair for women that get married? You know, it's just such a hassle.
2: That tired argument.
0: Right. Jeez. Yeah. Maria was not having any of that, by the way.
3: In the cases of some people who are married, that you want them, if they've changed their name, to go and have to prove that with their birth certificate to a registrar
4: that
3: they changed
4: their
3: name.
4: What's the problem? Get your birth certificate. That's the law. You can't vote if you're not an American citizen. Yes, get your birth certificate. Yes, that's exactly right.
3: No problem.
4: I wanted a copy of my birth certificate. I went online. I got the birth certificate. I got it. It took a week. No problem.
0: There.
1: Right.
2: But they can't do it. They don't know how to spell birth certificate in the search engine.
0: Oh, it's really demeaning to women.
2: They
0: just can't get it done.
2: I've heard this all.
0: It's like when they say black people can't find the DMV.
2: They don't know where it is.
0: Infantilizing people. It's insane.
1: I had to go get my license renewed earlier this year, and it was just cracking me up because I was thinking about it because... pretty much everybody who worked at my local DMV was black. They work there.
0: Wow.
2: So I'm like, drive around for like an hour and a half trying to figure out where it was.
1: Right. They're always late because there's something about, according to liberals, something about being black that makes you forget where the DMV is.
0: Yes. Can't find it.
2: Talk to real black people and like, well, now I know where the DMV is. Yeah.
0: Well, they look at you like you got eight heads. What do you mean? Yeah. Of course.
2: I know where it is.
0: Yeah, that dude on the street in New York asking all those people.
2: That's right down
0: where the DMV is?
2: Yeah.
0: Well, of course I do.
2: Yeah. You're nuts.
0: Okay, this story out of the UK with the rape gangs that goes back decades. It's so much worse than you had heard before.
2: Yeah.
0: And this whole summary, this is like 213 pages. What's the name of the dude that put this together?
1: Rupert Lowe.
0: Yes. And now they're... liberals in the UK saying he's very dangerous?
1: Yes, he's a very dangerous individual.
0: Because he put all this information together?
1: Yeah.
0: It's the scale of the crimes committed is staggering. This is in the executive summary of this report. It's been previously established that at the very least 250,000 young white girls have been subjected to repeated rape, gang rape, trafficking, torture, pregnancy, forced Islamic conversion, and lifelong trauma. The true number is probably higher. The perpetrators bear primary responsibility, yet the institutional failures that enabled them for decades must also be confronted. Oh my gosh. How could people just let this happen, go on and on and on? And so this woman, Sammy Woodhouse, who is a victim and now an advocate for victims, is doing some interviews. She talked about how a lot of these perpetrators had friends in high places, and that's how they would get away with it for so long.
5: Now, yes, these gangs, it was, operating throughout the United Kingdom. It is a very organized network of crime. And something else that was picked up on was the fact that these perpetrators had friends and family members in very high places. So for one example, when I was a child, I was abducted by Arshad Hussain. His relative was a Labour politician called Jahangir Akhtar, and he and a police officer called PC Hassan Ali arranged a no prosecution deal. Now what that meant was if he handed me over at a petrol station, he would not be prosecuted.
0: That's unbelievable. Just make a deal like that. She goes on.
5: He's now being sentenced to prison for 35 years for that particular crime. And that's how I actually exposed the Rodham child abuse scandal, because I was naming the politicians and professionals involved.
0: Yes.
2: Jeez.
0: Yes. Naming people. And so as they were wrapping up the interview, she talked about what they're looking forward or what they're looking for going forward?
5: There's one thing that I've been asking for many years, and that is to pardon victims of criminal exploitation. So we wasn't just blamed, but we was also criminalized. So there are lots of victims throughout the country that still have criminal records. And that campaign has been...
0: You become a criminal for complaining that you were raped and a victim. It is bonkers. It is amazing to me that you didn't have more fathers, brothers, uncles going out and just taking people out.
1: Yeah.
0: But that's what happens when you take everybody's guns.
1: Yeah, well, that's true.
0: Anyway, she goes on.
5: It's been going for many years now. It's dubbed as Sammy's Law. So we're hoping that's going to come into effect. But also, you know, we want people deported if they're, you know, coming to our country and committing these crimes. Immigration in the UK is a huge, huge problem. But we're asking for changes within policing, within the NHS, within social care, within education, lots of policies and laws as well that needs to be changed. Now, I personally think we should have the death penalty. We don't have that in our country. But I think when you are committing such horrific crimes, you should face death.
0: Yeah.
1: Yeah.
2: I agree with her. Yeah.
0: Yeah,
2: and
0: you take
2: swiftly.
0: And rape a young girl. Yeah, you're dead.
2: Yeah, sorry.
0: Done.
2: Can't live amongst us anymore.
0: Nope. See you later.
2: And this unchecked immigration thing pisses me off, too.
0: Oh, my gosh.
2: And I really think the worm's starting to turn on this because they're suffocating.
0: Yes.
2: They're being overwhelmed by the whole thing. The system is broken. They know it's broken. They've known for a long time. And now you've got criminals involved.
0: No, and it is true. The world doesn't need any more nice guys. They need good men.
2: No, right.
0: That stand up for what's right.
1: Mm-hmm.
0: If it's saying we're not going to allow the Islamification of this country, then that's what it takes.
2: We're not going to do it.
0: Because you can't allow
2: it. No.
0: You just can't.
2: And, yeah, I mean, you can't. I'm looking for an example of, well, this country's really improved since they all came.
0: Oh,
2: where is that?
0: Yeah, name one.
2: I mean, seriously.
0: Yeah.
2: I mean, if you could look at it and go, well, this is really benefiting our society, like some of these yahoos will try to tell you, but it isn't. We know it isn't.
0: No.
2: Crime goes up, the budget's bust. I mean, everything terrible happens.
0: Certainly not good for women.
2: And I am not anti-immigrant. If everybody does everything the way they're supposed to do it, it's going to be great.
0: Whatever you say, Whitey.
2: Take place,
0: okay, sure.
2: Yeah, I know.
0: Sure.
2: I feel like I'm that guy now.
0: No,
2: right? And I don't want to be that guy.
0: No, you're not that.
2: That's
0: guy.
2: True.
0: Dude, we've been given the qualifiers for years. Like, it's not like every Muslim is a bad person.
2: Absolutely not.
0: But what you've seen happen in the UK, different pockets of the world, and that woman, Sammy Woodhouse, said, if you think it's only happening here in the UK, crazy.
2: Oh, you're nuts. You're naive. And here's the thing. It's not like they're sending. They're not rushing and pushing the best and the brightest to come to America.
0: Oh, it's whoever
2: can
0: make it through.
2: Or come to Europe or whatever. No. It's emptying out the prisons and nut houses, too, and going, okay,
0: that's
2: not our problem anymore.
0: Oh, yeah.
2: Their problem now.
0: All right.
2: Yeah. All right.
0: Boy, I didn't know I was going to push your button like that. It's terrible.
2: It's terrible.
0: All right, it's that time. We do it a couple of times a day. Go around the table. It may not be the biggest story out there, but it caught your attention. David, what's your story here?
1: Well, the Obama Presidential Center is opening up in Chicago. They're having a big ceremony today, and no ceremony celebrating left-wing ideals in front of an ugly building would be complete without this introduction.
6: We'd also like to take a moment to recognize the original inhabitants of the land upon which we are gathered today.
7: Yes!
6: We honor the Anishinaabe, the Council of Three Fires, the Ojibwe, the Odawa, and the Potawatomi nations.
1: Yes. You've got to have the land acknowledgement.
0: Yes, of course.
1: Well, then, so Barack Obama believes in keeping stolen land?
0: Apparently so.
1: And building a monument to himself on it?
0: Correct.
1: This is a war crime. I am literally shaking right now.
0: Well, if you think Barack is selfish, you might say his wife is worse. And I'll go ahead. If we don't have time, I'll just make this my story. This was part of the Good Morning America interview with the Obamas. And Robin Roberts had one of her questions for them. It was like a rapid-fire question. Roll it.
7: One word to describe your next chapter. One word.
8: Fun.
9: Me.
7: That's what you call you drop like the mic.
8: You know what? You seem to be grading her higher on her answer.
0: Yeah, Robin loved that answer. Me. The next chapter.
2: Drop the mic.
0: Me. What kind of self-consumption is that?
2: that's in
0: does
2: character,
0: that ring?
2: Though.
0: That's totally it is character. In character, but yeah. Does that ring with anybody?
2: No.
0: Like, yeah, that's the answer you want to hear from somebody. Oh, my goodness.
2: I would have preferred Grifter.
0: I would have preferred Big Mike.
2: Yeah.
0: Anyway, what's your story, Scotty?
2: Oh, my God. Well. It isn't the fraud in Minnesota, multiple other states. It isn't the child trafficking we've talked about over the border. The Biden administration, the failed track record, no. CNN, by the way, decided, well, here's the real problem in America. CNN actually is doing an investigation right now into the algae in the reflecting pond.
0: Oh, yeah.
2: After the Trump administration repaired it. The event was went into trouble, and they decided, well, we're going to test this right now. We're going to test the water. Talk about peak CNN. Well, here you go.
0: Okay.
10: And we're going to scoop up a water sample to see if we can get this tested.
0: Oh, yeah.
11: CNN independently took the sample of water and consulted with a pool store that regularly tests water to help read the results. It showed phosphate levels far higher than what is recommended to keep algae at bay based on estimates for a pool that holds 6.5 million gallons of water.
12: If there's already some phosphate fertilizer in the water, that's really opportunistic, especially for the blue-green algae that can fix nitrogen. So they are having a field day out here, probably.
11: The Department of Interior says they believe some of the initial problem was residual algae that had accumulated in pipes and insists the filtration system called the ozone nanobubbler is working.
0: Yes.
2: It's a pool.
1: They went to a pool guy. That's awesome.
2: Yes.
1: It's a big day for pool guys.
2: They took the water in to be tested with a pool guy.
0: It's incredible.
2: Yeah. These people are ridiculous.
0: Yes.
2: I'm a reporter.
0: Well, I'll save my other story for later because you'll want to hear it. I had no idea that the whole furry movement is getting as big as it is.
2: You mean people dressing up as animals and stuff?
0: Yes.
2: And jumping into piles?
0: Yes.
2: Oh, boy.
0: It's really something, man. And they got all sorts of names for it. They're acting out their fursanas.
2: Yeah. What?
0: Fursanas.
1: Fursanas, yes.
0: Just
2: a play on fursana. Yeah.
0: Exactly. It's all this different play on words stuff with these people.
2: Oh, man.
0: But, yeah, it's way bigger than you probably think that it is.
2: I've maintained for a long time. You and the family are going to take a little trip in the summertime. You save up your money. You get to the hotel, and in the lobby, there's all these people walking around because their convention is there the same weekend you're there.
0: Oh, yeah. Like the Midwest Fur Fest near Chicago?
2: Oh, my God.
0: Oh, yeah. Oh, we got Nimrods of the News and the News Update coming right up.

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1: You know, Father's Day is coming up on Sunday. If you're still trying to figure out what to get Dad, probably not the mug he wants. Certainly not a tie. Gift card, maybe, but he's probably going to forget about it in the drawer. You could get him something, though, that he'll actually use, and that is the Chef IQ Sense Smart Thermometer.
2: Yeah, I almost hate to admit that I love this thing because I've spent years in front of a grill learning, like, how it feels when the chicken is done perfectly and how a steak is done perfectly, and then this thing just comes in and makes those skills worthless.
0: It equalizes us, David. It's great it really is. 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
1: Mm-hmm.
0: Thank you.
2: Country, thank you.
0: Yes. News update, David Van Camp.
2: Ian Roberts. Remember this guy? This is the illegal alien who was the superintendent of Des Moines Public Schools.
0: Oh, yeah.
2: Yeah. And it just lied about a whole lot of things that mm-hmm. he had done. Was in illegal possession of a gun. Ran from ICE when they came to get him.
1: Yep.
2: Well, he says, he did an interview with KCCI and says, I ran because of racism.
3: Oh, yeah?
2: It wasn't because he was afraid of getting caught.
4: Running was not an attempt to evade law enforcement. So immediately as I started to think about the possibility of who they are, I've seen the hundreds and hundreds of videos around the country. What happens when someone who looks like me is confronted by law enforcement? Certainly, under the circumstances where I also had access to firearms. So it was prudent for me to make a decision to protect my own personal safety.
2: It's responsible to run from the cops.
0: Right. Because of racism.
3: So tired of the looks like me. Just sick to death of it.
0: Yes.
3: You know?
0: Who buys that crap anymore?
3: Jeez.
0: Got to be pretty gullible. Yeah. All right, we got to get to Nimrod.
5: When the going gets tough.
6: Damn it, this is too hard.
5: The dumb get dumber.
7: All right, Dean.
5: It's Nimrod's in the News on the Markley, Van Camp, and Robbins Show.
6: I love the poorly educated.
0: All right. Nimrod's in the News. You got to tell me, is the cat the Nimrod or the owner? The headline, rabid cat terrorizes Central Florida neighborhood.
3: Oh, my.
0: Bites five people and a puppy.
3: Rabid cat?
0: Yes.
3: Oh, my.
0: This woman, 31-year-old Angelica Perez, who says, yeah, I feed my cats. I feed strays. I feed them all. Do you vaccinate the cats? No.
3: Mm.
0: Well, this rabid cat has attacked five people and a four-month puppy.
3: Dang.
0: So now she is facing charges for that.
3: Sorry.
0: And that's Nimrod's in the News.
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20: From the KRMG 24-hour Fox News Center, I'm Kyle High with team coverage of our top stories. According to the Daily Mail, Jackson Lawmeyer admits to having an affair with former Miss Oklahoma in 2022.
21: Just before the election, news broke of inappropriate texts between Jackson Lawmeyer and former Miss Oklahoma Caitlin Simmons Key, and Lawmeyer admitted to the inappropriate communication. He denied any physical relationship ahead of Tuesday's primary, but yesterday he suspended his campaign for the congressional seat. Today, Lawmeyer was interviewed by the Daily Mail, and the tabloid claims Lawmeyer and Key had sex in 2022. When the Daily Mail asked Lawmeyer if he had sex with Key, he responded with, quote, "In 2022, I cheated on my wife," end quote. The outlet reported that Lawmeyer was done with politics for good, and he's stepping away from preaching at Sheridan Church indefinitely. Kirk McCracken, 102.3 KRMG, Tulsa's News and Talk.
20: The Tulsa City Council approved the $1.2 billion budget Wednesday.
22: Funding from this budget will go to install 1,200 streetlights in Tulsa neighborhoods. TPD Police Chief Dennis Larson says adding more lights is always a good move when it comes to public safety.
23: Lighting up the night has always been a deterrent to crime and those bad actors that are. And it's also a safety issue. Drivers need to be able to see clearly any obstructions in the road, something that's fallen off the vehicle before them, or pedestrians.
22: The budget also includes funding to add 55 new officers to the force. Larson says TPD has two academies scheduled for this fall and another for next March. Crystal Kelly, 102.3 KRMG, Tulsa's News and Talk.
20: And Tulsa police say one juvenile is in custody and another remains under investigation after a smash-and-grab burglary at a pawn shop near 21st and Mingo.
24: Officers responded to a burglary alarm around 5:30 a.m. Saturday and found a stolen Kia Soul that had been used to crash through the front entrance. Investigators say two juveniles arrived in the stolen Kia and another stolen vehicle from Claremore, broke into several gun cases, and stole multiple firearms. Working with the Claremore Police Department and federal agents, detectives identified the suspects and recovered 18 stolen firearms and ammunition. Grant Merrill, 102.3 KRMG, Tulsa's News and Talk.
20: Tulsa's most accurate and dependable forecast is coming up next.
1: next. Still looking at a couple of showers tonight, one or two more tomorrow morning, especially passing south of Tulsa. 84 tomorrow, 86 Saturday, one or two showers around. Sunday, 92, hot and muggy and windy too. Rain and storms likely. Sunday night and Monday morning, Monday and Tuesday, low to mid-80s. I'm Chief Meteorologist James Edelott for Fox 23 and 102.3 KRMG Tulsa's News and Talk.
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4: I-44 is your inbound on the BA there, that outside lane backing up at the interstate.
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4: 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It is tough getting through there.
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0: The Markley, Van Camp, and Robbins Show. Jamie Markley, David Van Camp, Scott Robbins. Thank you for being here. News update, David Van Camp.
31: Well, a couple of updates here. Iran is warning of canceling all upcoming negotiations and reimposing a blockade on the Strait of Hormuz because of apparent violation of the Memorandum of Understanding. And that is that Israel is continuing to attack enemies in Hezbollah in southern Lebanon. Now, that's been a big point of a rift between the Trumpster and Benjamin Netanyahu because, you know, he's been saying, hey, look, you know, I'm not saying you can't defend yourself, but, hey, we're trying to make a bigger play for peace here in Israel, and I understand where they're coming from, too. They're like, yeah, but you've got Hezbollah still firing rockets into Israel.
32: Right. What are we supposed to do?
31: What are we supposed to do? And so there's sort of this... It's almost like, you know, Iran's expectation is that we're going to control Israel without telling their proxies in Hezbollah to knock it off. Mm-hmm. And so it's again, it's just that's what they do. And Israel has been Israeli government has been very critical of the Trump administration for this memorandum of understanding as well. And so J.D. Vance, the vice president, was fielding those tensions and fielding questions about those tensions today in the White House press briefing room.
33: Guilty completion. Now, I saw the Axios report, you know, that Netanyahu is fuming. That's not reflective of the conversations that I've had with him, but maybe he's saying something to somebody else that he's not saying to me. What I will say, and this does bother me, is that you've seen people within Bibi's cabinet who have come out and attacked the deal and in some ways very personally attacked the President of the United States. And I guess my message to them would be twofold. Number one, Donald J. Trump is the only head of state in the entire world who is sympathetic to the nation of Israel at this moment in time. And he happens to be the head of state of the world superpower. If I was in the cabinet of the Israeli government, I might not be attacking the only powerful ally that I have anywhere left in the entire world. And the second message I would give to some of those cabinet members, Bibi, to his credit, has not gone down this path, but to some of these cabinet members in Israel who are attacking the President of the United States, the other thing that I would say is that over the last 3 months, two-thirds of the defensive weapons that have protected your homeland have been built by American hands and paid for by American tax dollars. The problem for Israel is not Donald J. Trump. And anybody in Israel who thinks their biggest problem is the President of the United States needs to wake up and smell the reality of the situation that country is in.
31: And then,
3: wow, he's good. He's good at that.
6: Well, they certainly are putting him out there a lot.
3: Mm-hmm. Yeah.
6: I mean, he's more visible in the last couple of weeks than he has been in the last 6 months.
3: Yeah. Yeah, that was the job. Go sell it. Go sell the Iran deal. Mm-hmm. And you got to go over to The View.
6: Dude, boy.
3: Going to that hostile territory, he did well.
6: I think
3: well.
6: That's an OSHA violation but, of some kind.
3: Yeah. But what he just said right there makes all the sense in the world.
31: Yeah.
3: I mean, that is the nicest smackdown you can give
31: An
3: ally. It's like, you're out over your skis here.
6: Yep.
3: And, yeah. It's also a way of saying, you need us more than we need you.
31: Yeah.
3: Again, I understand if you got Hezbollah firing rockets at you, you're like, well, what am I supposed to do? I get that. Well, same time, I wouldn't be just popping off about Trump to people.
31: Yeah, that's one of those things that I can understand. Like you said, I understand their position on that. But, you know, while this is all going on, maybe just hush-hush about the person who signs a lot of the checks for you.
3: Yes.
6: Well, the old adage, bite the hand that feeds you. Don't want to do that.
3: Yeah, that is true.
6: Mm-hmm.
3: Well, I'm going to save one story for later. You're going to handle Major League Baseball and the controversy right now.
6: I got something
3: with
6: coming up.
3: Yeah. Pride and hats and San Francisco, all that nonsense. Mention this. I happen to see this at Daily Wire. It's from Brooke Branchen. And it was a piece saying the furry movement is bigger than most parents realize. Saying your kids are probably going to school with furries. I did, too. I'm like, what is she talking about? She talks about as a freshman in high school, she said, my friends and I didn't avert our eyes in the hallways when the jocks or seniors walked by. We averted our eyes from the tail-wearing furries. She said, by no means was I considered cool. My friends and I were nerdy kids who took art and theater classes. But even we were made uncomfortable by the aggressive antisocial behavior of our school's small population of self-identified furries.
6: Well, what? They were allowed to walk around the hallways like that?
3: Apparently, traveling in small packs, they usually had tails pinned to their sweatpants and whiskers drawn on their cheeks with eyeliner.
6: Okay, that would not flown back in my day. Dude,
31: yeah, my niece goes to a school, and there's a classmate of hers who identifies as a wolf.
6: And they just allowed?
31: Yeah. Where's the ears?
3: And she talks about they sometimes yip like dogs.
31: Yes.
3: Holy cow. So does this wolf person, are they like, you know, through the hallways?
31: Apparently so. We'll like growl and bark.
3: You don't get detention for that?
31: It's really funny, too, because my brother is like just about as, you know, liberal woke as they come.
3: Yeah.
31: And I was just sort of basking in this when he told me about it a couple of years ago, because he was like, I mean, what the hell is this? And I'm like, hey, it's that person's chosen identity, sir.
3: That's
31: well,
3: right.
31: There are limits. Well, there are limits.
6: Not really?
3: What?
6: No.
31: Excuse me?
3: Hater.
6: That person would have had a hard time growling when it was stuffed inside a locker with my day.
31: Yeah, it's almost like hashtag bring back bullying. You know?
6: Yeah. Yeah.
3: Oh, yeah. They'd have been on a leash.
6: Oh, my God.
3: You want to be a dog? No problem.
6: Yeah.
3: Now, she writes, you know, at late night parties, we gathered around to tell stories about what they did at parties.
6: The furries?
3: Yes.
6: Oh, my.
3: She writes, in their full fursuits that they hid from their parents. Not pursuits, Scott.
31: Fursuits.
3: Yes.
6: Their parents didn't know.
3: No, she said they would post videos of themselves working on their fursuits and acting out their fursanas.
6: Okay.
3: The fact that it cracks up, David, is what's killing me. Said, if you think that furries are rare, you'd be wrong. My average-sized suburban Wisconsin high school was rooted in a generally conservative community. And despite this, there were several very progressive student groups, a large LGBT club, and, of course, quite a few furries. Once a fringe subculture, dressing like animals has in recent years exploded into the mainstream. And then talks about, well, in 2025, the largest furry convention, which is in Pennsylvania, set a record for 18,300 attendees.
6: Gosh.
3: That same year, Furry Weekend in Atlanta had 17,700, and the Midwest Fur Fest near Chicago had almost 17,000. Yes. Crazy.
31: Midwest Fur Fest.
3: Yes. She writes, furry communities have also been arranging meetups at music festivals, comic cons, and Renaissance fairs. Hmm. And then there's the online polling as far as furry demographics. Unsurprisingly, almost 75% are under the age of 25. Mm-hmm. 84% are male.
31: Yeah.
3: Did you know that?
6: 84% are male?
3: Yes.
6: Well, there's some sexual perversion-y thing to that.
31: Not always, but if
6: that many men are involved in that little female, yeah, okay.
3: Oh, boy. 83% are white.
31: Yeah.
3: Yeah. And she goes on to write, it's almost impossible to talk about the people behind the, quote, fursuits without talking about the sexual stigma surrounding furries.
6: Well, yes.
3: Yeah. A survey of 334 male furries found that 84% identified as non-heterosexual.
6: Oh, boy.
3: And 99% stated there was, quote, some degree of sexual motivation involved.
6: Mm-hmm.
3: As far as the interest in furry culture. And that was that.
31: Tyler Robinson's boyfriend, yeah.
3: Yeah. Ooh. Guy that took out Charlie Kirk.
6: Oh, yeah, that's right. He was a furry, yeah.
3: Yeah. Remember the letter, Oh My Love,
6: yeah.
3: That was totally authentic?
31: Mm-hmm. Yeah.
3: Anyway, yeah, other studies have found that more than 70% of furries are members of the LGBT community. Mm-hmm. Whatever. And Gen Z overwhelmingly more likely to be, you know.
6: About a nice romantic flea dip, honey.
3: Oh, boy.
31: There was an article a few months ago. Maybe we talked about it at the time, but it was written by a furry who said, there's a violence problem in my community, in the furry community. And I kind of laughed at it, but reading the testimony, and you're talking about, like, online talking, it's very, very much rooted in sort of this nihilistic, the world sucks.
3: Okay. Yeah.
31: Which can turn into a dangerous situation. You know, you've got a lot of kids who are isolated, who feel like, for whatever reason, dressing up as furries, as an animal, is going to, I don't know, fill some need or give them some sense of community. And they're talking to a lot of whacked out nut jobs.
3: Oh, yes. Well, speaking of whacked out nut jobs, the story in upstate New York with the pride flag, and they voted to take it down, yeah. And the freak out that followed.
6: Mm-hmm.
3: The Alphabet Mafia there, it was a full-on meltdown. It's something, dude. I'll play you the audio in a second just to set it up. So for the first time in the town's history, Webster Town Supervisor Alex Scaldone raised the gay flag at Town Hall, issued a Pride Month proclamation. So after public comment from residents, Republicans elected to the town board voted to effectively remove the Pride flag by adopting a policy that limits flags on town property to the U.S. and New York state flags. So by June 5th, that flag was removed. So at the removal, then protesters gathered outside town hall, and then you had these activists screaming and yelling about the flag removal. Now, there is a town supervisor candidate named Kevin Lockhart who captured it on video, and that's who you'll hear in part of the video. And you'll hear what some of these people are saying, that children are going to kill themselves for this, for no pride flag.
6: Oh, because there's no pride flag?
3: Yes.
6: Oh, come on.
3: And then you'll hear this other woman scream that she's nearly died five times in the last month because she is LGBTQ or whatever.
31: What?
3: Yeah, I don't think there's any swearing in this, but...
6: Oh, David, hey, be close, okay?
3: Do you want to hear it or not?
6: Of course I want to
3: okay,
6: hear it.
3: Okay, here you go.
7: Water will bring you all down while you hate us.
8: Children will kill themselves for this. It's a flag.
9: And I guess it's mental illness for suicide and not pride.
3: And then some woman just will scream out of nowhere, and then the other one's saying kids are going to kill themselves because of this.
10: I have nearly died five times in the last month. I am a screaming leftist because disability has made me either leftist or dead. This is why.
3: All over the pride flag coming down. Just the New York State flag and the U.S. flag, that's it.
31: I think it's interesting how she connects the dots between being a leftist and being a progressive. And being
6: nearly died
31: ill.
6: Five times?
3: Mental health crisis.
6: Well,
3: oh, my God.
6: You need to see a doctor.
3: She's trying to start a chant and it's not picking up. And then that guy just says, you need a hug.
6: Oh, it's perfect. Yeah.
3: Yeah. We'll have to get to that part later.
6: Yeah, he'd hear the conclusion.
3: Listen, I got nothing against anybody, but you can't. And some mental health there.
6: Man, can hardly see the clubbed hoof on that one that was screaming.
3: Yeah. Oh, divorce rate story. That and the five stories we're watching today coming up.
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0: The Markley Van Camp and Robbins Show. Jamie Markley, David Van Camp, Scott Robbins. And now, the five stories we're watching today.
1: One, two, three, four, five.
2: All right, number five, the Department of Justice has charged 15 people in a massive food stamp fraud ring in Massachusetts. 11 of them were illegal aliens using stolen American identities.
3: No way.
4: Weird. No one's illegal on stolen land.
3: No.
2: Number five, speaking of which, one of the ringleaders of the UFC White House terror plot is a Mexican illegal alien who was granted

0: America by the Obama administration in 2014. Number three, some minority-owned and local subcontractors who helped build the Obama Presidential Center say they're owed millions and, well, they're facing financial ruin as the campus prepares to open on Juneteenth.
1: Which is, by the way, was built on stolen land.
2: Yes.
1: know that because there was a land acknowledgement.
0: Yes, during the ceremony today, there was a land acknowledgement, yes.
2: Pay the contractors.
0: Right.
2: Pay the people who built, pay them. Big O, write the check.
0: Yeah. Number two, J.D. Vance announces 12.5 million oil barrels went through the Strait of Hormuz since last night, the most since the beginning of the war. It's a little more than half the usual daily average. Number one, Iran is warning that they might cancel all upcoming negotiations and reimpose the mining of the Strait of Hormuz because Israel is continuing to strike Hezbollah targets in southern Lebanon.
1: Okay.
2: Yep.
1: So we're threatening this now.
0: Yeah.
1: We might do this. Well, how about Karg Island? How about we just bomb that then?
0: Well, I think
1: that's not behaving.
0: It could be that, you know, you let the oil flow out for a few days or a couple of weeks, make sure that you're avoiding a shortage, and then boom, it's go time again. I don't know.
1: Yeah, man, oh man.
2: Gosh dang.
1: Okay, we'll see what happens. If you're just joining us, I had this clip of this LGBT group that was freaking out in upstate New York because the town decided they were taking the pride flag down because it hadn't gone through the proper channels. There was a, like, supervisor just said, oh, I declare it Pride Month. What's going up? And they voted on it. They know it's coming down. And there was a freak out, right?
2: Mm-hmm.
1: And woman's screaming. And the dude that's filming is running for town supervisor. And he's trying to say, I don't hate anybody.
3: I've never seen so much hate and rage from a particular demographic or social group.
4: Really?
5: Trying to kill the people I love.
4: What's in your camera? Huh?
1: Nice comeback, old man.
5: You're going to call me a leftist.
6: I've always been fair to you folks. At least I try to be fair. That's the objective standard. I have an objective standard. You folks are dangerous. You're unhinged socialists who are filled with rage and bigotry.
5: Well, I am unhinged. I am a socialist.
6: You need a hug, miss. You need a hug. The rage and hate of you folks is unreal. It's unbelievable.
1: Yeah, you do see a lot of that.
2: Again, that's an objective take. But yes, here's what I see. Here's what it is. Yeah.
1: Not exactly.
2: I mean, what are you supposed to say? Somebody's bumming at the mouth.
1: This is the Markley Van Camp Robin show.
2: You know, it's like, what's wrong with you?
1: I know, man.
2: And again, repeat it over and over again. People are dying. People will die. People.
1: What was that? Yeah, the kids are going to die or something.
5: Children will kill themselves for this. It's a flag.
2: Just.
1: No.
2: How are you supposed to win hearts and minds with that crazy?
0: It's not about that. It's about dominance.
1: Yeah.
2: Just make sure you beat them down enough where they're afraid to say anything.
1: Yeah. And enough people are like, all right, this is nonsense. We're not doing that anymore. Okay.
2: Wow.
1: I know you got your big trifecta coming up. You're already. You got three.
2: If I could beat that one or not, holy cow.
1: I think you're going to admit that Major League Baseball hates you.
2: Yeah.
1: And that's probably going to happen.
2: No,
1: and then there's the divorce rates, much more to get to coming up.

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1: From the KRMG 24-hour Fox News Center, I'm Kyle High with team coverage of our top stories. A domestic violence arrest in Osage County leads to multiple felony charges for a Sand Springs man.
2: Earlier this week, Osage County Sheriff's deputies responded to a domestic disturbance call in the Sand Springs area of Osage County, where they learned the suspect, Byron Siner, had been drinking throughout the day and threatened to intentionally crash his vehicle into another vehicle on the property. Then he followed through with it. Reports say Siner was in possession of firearms while intoxicated and had pointed one at another individual during an argument. Deputies say the victim was in fear for their life and believed they could not leave the residence due to the threat of violence. Siner was arrested and formally charged with kidnapping, assault with a dangerous weapon, pointing a firearm, carrying a weapon while under the influence of alcohol, and malicious injury to property. Kirk McCracken, 1023 KRMG, Tulsa's News and Talk.
1: OG&E wants to impose a tariff on data centers' electric bills to protect everyday customers from paying for the increased electric use.
3: The move would still have to be approved by the Corporate Commission, but OG&E says, in general, it would apply to data centers or any other so-called large load customer that expects to use 75 megawatts of power or more. OG&E says it would even take up to $30 million of the money raised and apply that to reducing customers' electric bills. The proposal also calls for data centers to pay 100% of the upfront infrastructure costs of connecting to the grid. Steve Knoll, 1023 KRMG, Tulsa's News and Talk.
1: And Nathan Butterfield, who finished third in the first congressional district race, took to social media to say Jackson Lallmeyer shouldn't have stayed in the race once the accusations were made public.
4: Butterfield posted on X, quote, "I believe voters should have been given the opportunity to choose from the candidates who actively campaigned for this seat. Jackson Lallmeyer's decision to remain in the race ultimately affected that choice, and I believe he should have withdrawn earlier," unquote. Butterfield says he hopes that the seat remains in conservative hands. Butterfield's campaign says current state law does not let him sue to get on the August runoff ballot. Grant Merrill, 1023 KRMG, Tulsa's News and Talk.
1: Tulsa's most accurate and dependable forecast is coming up next.
5: So looking at a couple of showers tonight, one or two more tomorrow morning, especially passing south of Tulsa. 84 tomorrow, 86 Saturday, one or two showers around. Sunday, 92, hot and muggy and windy too. Rain and storms likely. Sunday night and Monday morning, Monday and Tuesday, low to mid 80s. I'm Chief Meteorologist James Edelot for Fox 23 and 1023 KRMG, Tulsa's News and Talk.
0: 1023 KRMG, Tulsa's election headquarters.
6: Skyler, as we said, Jackson Lallmeyer and Mark Tedford, looks like they're headed for a runoff. Don't think Butterfield's going to be able to make up that lost ground.
7: The state question, 832, this would be the minimum wage increase. It appears to be headed for defeat.
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8: 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But what do local customers have to say?
9: I grew up around firearms and shot my first handgun at the age of 7. 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

0: The Markley, Van Camp, and Robbins Show. Jamie Markley, David Van Camp, Scott Robbins, thank you for being here. The Robbins Trifecta coming up in a few. Looking forward to that. But first, news update, David Van Camp.
1: Oh, a couple of updates here. Iran's supreme leader has endorsed face-to-face negotiations with the American delegation. I don't know if that would include him, because I don't know how much of his face is left. Nobody's seen the guy still.
2: No. So. As soon as we see it, though, Scott owes me.
3: I do?
2: Well, yeah. We had a bet on it.
3: We did?
2: Yes. Whether he was alive or not?
3: Yeah. That's another one I screwed up.
2: Yeah. I think that's going to put you over the hundy mark.
3: Where will his face be, though? In a jar or...
1: Well, the problem
2: is... Well, it's reconstructed.
3: Okay. Right.
1: The problem is that we he's going to show up looking like Nicolas Cage from Face Off.
3: Yes. Yeah.
2: Hilarious.
1: The problem is we won't really know if that's the real guy.
2: If you want to try to not, you know, pay up on the bet, that's fine.
3: That's true. We don't know if it's going to be the real guy or not.
2: Well, I think at least the top half of his face is going to be recognizable.
3: I think we need a DNA sample here before we...
2: We'll see.
3: The other piece of that beard.
1: Yeah, the other... Trump just walked up to him. Yoink!
3: Yeah.
1: There's a report circulating right now. And if this pans out, it'll just be peak 2026. The Lincoln Memorial Reflecting Pool is now under heightened security amid fears of action by pro-algae protesters.
3: Golly.
2: At first, you think it's a joke.
3: It's
2: there were
3: not.
2: People out, yes, pro-algae protesters.
3: Yes, pro-algae.
2: You can't make it up.
3: What is the reason given for that one?
1: Well, they were born here. This is stolen land.
3: It's the pro-algae protesters.
1: Algae genocide. Algenocide is what they'll call it.
3: Oh,
2: mm-hmm.
3: God.
2: All right.
3: Fish need someplace to hide.
2: J.D. Vance fielding questions today, and one was about Iran, and Trump said, we'll blame J.D., but he goes in a different direction.
4: President Trump said yesterday that he was going to blame you if the talks with Iran go sideways. Are you worried that he's going to make you the fall guy?
5: No, not at all. I mean, I think the president was joking, but as he often does. But no, I think, look, the entire team has worked very well on this, and we've got this thing to a very good place for the American people. Now, I have seen some progressive criticisms of me personally saying, what experience does the vice president of the United States have with hostile, high-stakes negotiations? And I would point those progressive critics to the fact that just 2 days ago I spent over an hour on The View. So I actually have a great experience in very hostile negotiations, and I've used that. I mean, look, Joy Behar is way tougher than the Iranians, and she and I are best friends now, so we're going to get to a good place here. We're good.
2: That's funny. And there was somebody else trying to ask him about being president. You know, if he wasn't going to run, if there was somebody else he wants or something like that.
6: Vice President, thank you so much. I know that you are still not sure if you are going to run for president in 2028. But if you do not, is there anyone in particular that you would want to see run?
5: What's your name?
6: Stephen Kapuska, sir.
5: I want Stephen Kapuska to run for president.
2: Thank you very much. He's good. He's likable.
3: I bet he's going to sleep in this weekend. He's had enough.
2: Yeah, he's been busy.
3: Man.
2: No doubt about it.
3: Answering all those questions.
2: A new report out on the occupations with the highest divorce rates.
3: Used to be dentists or pilots, I think.
2: With the highest?
3: Yeah.
2: No longer.
3: Okay.
1: Lawyers?
2: Healthcare practitioners at 48.3%.
3: Really?
2: Yes.
1: Long hours.
3: Yeah, probably.
1: Got to cancel a lot of plans if you're working in a hospital.
2: It could be. Other options at work could be. You're trying to look at every angle. What could it be?
3: Yeah.
2: Telemarketers, second, 48%.
3: Oh, yeah. Come home pissed off.
2: You don't make a whole lot either.
3: No, you get hung up on and yelled at.
2: Tough.
3: Yeah. No,
2: yeah.
3: Thanks.
2: Third, massage therapist, 47.9%.
3: Fall in love with your patients.
1: Well, jealousy?
2: I don't know.
3: I don't know either.
1: They're rubbing down nude men all day, honey?
2: I don't know. I know two, both happily married.
3: Yeah.
2: Anyway, bus drivers.
3: Hmm.
2: press machine operators.
3: Oh, press machine operators?
2: Yes. Care service supervisors. All these are right around 47%. Correctional supervisors. Mm. Yeah, tough job. Yeah. Ambulance drivers.
3: Yeah.
2: Psychiatric aides and practical nurses. All at like 47%.
3: Wow.
2: And then there's others not as surprising. Bartenders.
3: Mm-hmm. Yeah.
2: Yeah. Casino workers, stuff like that.
3: Yeah.
2: Then the lowest divorce rates at 14%, actuaries.
3: Really?
2: Yes. Physical scientists, second at 17%. IT scientists, 18%. Software developers, 18%.
1: The nerds are stable. I like
2: the brains, man. Doctors, 20%. Mm. Slow.
3: Well, that's because they could lose their half their income.
2: Well, anybody can. But well, you'd think physicians, yeah, they have more.
3: Well, they have more to lose.
2: But also more cushion.
3: You know, I suppose it's a $6 million house you live in that you don't live in anymore, but you're still paying for, yeah.
2: Physicians. Seventh is clergy. Clergy behind all these others.
3: Yeah.
2: Not a good sign, is it?
3: Not really.
2: Yeah. Then pharmacists, atmospheric scientists, and then oil and mining engineers.
3: Atmospheric scientists?
2: Yes.
3: Is that like a weatherman?
2: Could be.
3: Maybe. I don't know.
2: Could be.
3: Yeah, because you get it wrong so often, you got to go home with your head hanging low.
2: But you used to say
3: it again.
2: Yeah, dentist, you said, was high divorce rate.
3: Yeah.
2: It's among the lowest. It's
3: good. Maybe it's suicide rates for dentists.
2: Yeah.
3: Yeah. Okay, there you go.
2: You made David laugh.
3: You got a great marriage, but you want to kill yourself.
1: Maybe that's it, is all the problems at home are relative.
3: Right, exactly. I don't know. Yeah.
2: Oh, man. Oh, gosh. I guess you're ready for your big three.
1: It's
2: huh?
1: Like how you connected suicide and divorce.
2: I know. It's like, golly.
3: The only guy on the show that's been divorced.
2: All right, here we go.
3: Yeah.
7: Are you ready? It's the three most important news stories of the day.
8: I hit the trifecta.
7: Well, at least according to Scott Robbins. It's the trifecta on the Markley, Van Camp, and Robbins show.
2: Yes, and there's a guy that doesn't want to talk about divorce. Yeah.
3: Yeah, well, he doesn't either.
2: Scott Robbins, trifecta, his top three, helped by his hero.
9: I'm Casey Kasem.
3: Was he caddying for you?
2: No.
3: We thought he was. Okay. Thought he might be. Okay.
2: No.
9: I'm ready.
3: I'm good.
2: Just fly solo. Yeah.
9: Three.
3: He could have caddied for you.
2: Could have.
3: Yeah.
1: Number three, Missouri Attorney General. He is not a big fan of Major League Baseball telling people they have to wear the gay pride stuff.
3: Well, you got the AG involved because Republican Senator Josh Hawley was also involved. Not amused. Fired off an angry letter to the Major League Baseball, accusing them of engaging in what appears to be a pattern of discrimination within Major League Baseball against baseball players who profess their Christian faith. The letter was posted to an X platform. We did this yesterday morning, by the way. Addressed to Rob Manfred, he's the commissioner of Major League Baseball. He wrote, "It's come to my attention that Major League Baseball is considering disciplining members of the San Francisco Giants who expressed their dissent from wearing a Pride Night hat by either writing Bible verses on those hats or wearing just a regular Giants cap. In response to these actions, the writing on the cap violates rules. And that's consistent with the normal practice," they said, "but we disagree. Missouri will not tolerate any threat to punish a player for exercising his sincerely held religious or moral beliefs. Doing it is both illegal and un-American." Hawley fired off a letter to the AG. The AG is going to take it from here. And apparently they're going after Major League Baseball on this, saying you can't do that.
2: Wow.
3: We'll see where this goes.
2: Major League Baseball rebranded?
3: I did see that.
2: To MLBTQ+. Plus.
3: Yeah.
2: Thank you, Babylon B.
3: MLBTQ+.
2: Striking again.
3: It's ridiculous. And
2: if you want to wear it,
3: if you don't want to wear it, don't wear it.
2: Why are you forced to wear something that you're
3: morally object to?
2: Yes.
3: Yes.
2: You're just there to play baseball, aren't you?
3: That's it. I get paid to play. I get paid to throw strikes, or I get paid to hit, make hits, or whatever, you know?
2: No, you will promote this.
3: Well, yeah, it's the red ribbon thing from Seinfeld. Mm-hmm. Kramer doesn't want to wear the damn red ribbon for the AIDS walk.
1: It's because Major League Baseball hates your guts.
3: Right, exactly.
1: Maybe the closest thing to an exception that exists in that league is the Texas Rangers.
3: That's right, because they don't do
1: they
3: this.
1: Don't do they the pride stuff.
3: They don't do like, anything. No, yeah.
2: They don't do pride night. They do family night.
3: No.
2: Yeah. So are you admitting it now that they hate you and your values, Scott?
3: In this particular case, yes.
2: Oh, this is a monumental day.
3: Because that sucks.
2: That's the first step toward recovery, is in the middle.
3: And I don't care. Whatever it is, you should not be forced to do something you're morally opposed to.
2: Agreed.
3: You shouldn't, particularly when it has nothing to do with your performance that you're being paid for.
2: 100%. Yeah.
8: Now, on with the countdown.
3: Don't get him, Josh Hawley, in the AG there in Missouri.
2: Yeah. The Scott Robbins trifecta, top three of the day, up to number
8: 2.
1: The socialist spoiled brat mayor in Seattle who's never had a real job and lives off her parents' dime.
3: Yeah, never lived on her own. Yeah.
1: She's saying something or doing something about trash pickup with the World Cup going on.
3: Yeah, they cleaned up for the World Cup. They do this all the time.
2: Oh, yeah.
3: It's not a representation of the city and what it normally looks like. Yeah, Katie Wilson herded thousands of drug addicts away from the neighborhoods near the stadium where the games are going to take place, where they usually congregate, pushed them out into someplace else by offering them free food and other incentives to get them out of there.
2: Yeah.
3: Here's another thing, and we talked about this before, but it bears repeating, I think. These little houses that they built.
2: Yeah.
3: And they did a bunch of them, 75 of them, in Seattle. They're not full. People don't want to live in them.
2: Why not?
3: They don't want to live there. They want to live on the street. There are no rules on the street. There may be some rules connected to living in the little house.
2: I didn't even think there were
1: rules.
2: There
1: are no rules.
3: Well, they still don't want to live in them. They'd rather live on the street.
1: Well, yeah,
3: the occupancy is wide open. If you're homeless, you want one of these things,
2: I saw the picture, like these little white homes, right?
3: Yeah.
2: Maybe they need them pink. The little pink houses for you and me. Maybe.
8: And the countdown continues.
2: Scott Robbins trifecta, top three of the day.
8: And finally, one.
3: And tip to John Mellencamp, by the way.
2: No, I'm not doing that.
3: Okay.
1: Number one, Joe Rogan made some claim about the UFC White House event.
3: Well, everybody's kind of waiting to see the UFC Freedom 250 viewership numbers. Joe Rogan claims to have some sort of inside source into this. This is on his own show. He said that half of America was watching it. Now, that's incredible.
1: Sorry.
3: They weren't.
2: No.
3: There's no way.
2: No.
3: There's no way.
2: No, you didn't get, 160 million or whatever? Yeah, 165 million?
3: Yeah.
2: No.
3: That's his claim.
2: No.
3: He said half of America was watching it. He's 48.7% or something like
2: that. Okay, was he stating that as fact or just as an off comment during a 3-hour show? Half the country's watching this thing.
3: It's a real specific weird number. I don't know.
1: Donald Trump probably told him we had 48.
3: Exactly.
1: half of the country was watching, Joe.
3: That would be a Trump thing, right?
1: Biggest event in the history of sports.
2: And Sean Spicer's going to go out there. It was 165 million, period.
8: And there you have it.
1: Throwback right there.
3: Yeah, no kidding.
2: Oh, yes.
3: I got the reference, though.
2: The Scott Robbins trifecta.
3: Period.
2: Top three of the day. Well done, as always. Okay. Oh, to another great Nimrod of the news. To get to a news update next.

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0: the Markley Van Camp and Robin Show. Hey, if you want to lose some weight, but you don't like needles, I mean, you've heard about the shots. You're like, man, they're effective, but I don't want to do the needles. And then you heard about side effects. You're like, whoa, this could, like, erupt at any time. Mike, where you would need depends. That's no good. Okay. So I would like all that, like losing the weight, but not all the other stuff. There is an alternative for you.
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1: Well, you know, you're talking about Major League Baseball and the whole Pride Night fallout because some players didn't want to wear the rainbow flag stuff. They wanted to put Bible verses on their hats, whatever. A professional baseball team in Pennsylvania, it's with the Atlantic League, independent league, but pretty successful for among the independent leagues. The York Revolution, they have forfeited tonight's game because the players said, we're not wearing the Pride jersey.
2: Whoa. The whole team.
0: Good for them.
1: Wow. Yeah, this is the league that Trevor Bauer is currently playing in.
0: Oh, yeah?
1: Yeah. And but, yeah, the York Revolution said, no, we're out. The team, though, said, well, we're deeply troubled and profoundly disappointed by the decisions of these few players who said, we're not putting on the jersey.
0: Few players? Sounds like the whole team.
1: It sounds like a lot of the team, yeah. Enough of the team. I mean, dang.
2: Yeah, you couldn't put a team on the field.
1: Yeah.
2: There are no numbers there? Okay.
0: Well, you got, what, 25 on a roster?
2: Yeah.
0: You can't field nine? And you're saying a few players?
1: Yeah.
0: That's more than a few. All right, we got to get the Nimrod. Here we go.
3: When the going gets tough.
4: Damn it, this is too hard.
3: The dumb get dumber.
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4: I love the poorly educated.
0: All right. Nimrods in the News. We go to North Carolina. You got to learn some anger management. I mean, you get into a little argument with the girlfriend. It's not time to ram her car.
2: Oh, no.
0: On the road. You don't do that. This was on the highway. 20-year-old Jerion Powell was chasing 20-year-old Nyasha Faison.
2: Jerion and Nyasha.
0: Yes. Hmm. A stormy romance. Apparently, he struck her car, causing her to crash.
2: God.
0: Then he lost control of his car and was ejected when it rolled over. But he's facing all sorts of charges, including first-degree attempted murder.
2: Golly.
0: Driving while impaired, a bunch of other stuff. And that's Nimrods in the News.
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15: From the KRMG 24-hour Fox News Center, I'm Kyle High with team coverage of our top stories. The University of Oklahoma will play for their third baseball national championship when they face North Carolina Saturday.
16: After beating the Georgia Bulldogs 11-4 yesterday night in the College World Series semifinals, the Oklahoma Sooners are headed to the finals in Omaha, Nebraska. The Sooners entered the tournament with a losing conference record, but they peaked at the right time, winning their last nine games. They played for a national title in 2022, and their last championship was in 1994, led by the late Ryan Miner. OU's first baseball championship was in 1951 on their very first trip to Omaha, and they didn't lose a single game in the double elimination tournament. The Sooners have made 12 overall appearances with two national titles. Kirk McCracken, 102.3 KRMG, Tulsa's News and Talk.
15: Oklahoma voters rejected State Question 832 this week, with about 55% voting no and 45% voting yes, keeping the state's minimum wage at $7.25 an hour. Labor leaders, including Oklahoma AFL-CIO President Forrest Bennett, blamed low turnout and said many voters liked raising the wage, but had concerns about how the proposal would have tied to future increases to the cost of living.
17: They had issues with some of the mechanisms of this particular state question, tying it to the cost of living moving forward, sort of the disingenuous argument from the no campaign that our prices or our wages will be dictated by California.
15: Tulsa County GOP Chair Melissa Myers said voters were uneasy with the measure's quote-unquote indefinitely increasing language and worried it would increase long-term financial strain for small businesses. She said her own company had already discussed cutting crew sizes if it passed. Tulsa's most accurate and dependable forecast is coming up next.
18: So looking at a couple of showers tonight, one or two more tomorrow morning, especially passing south of Tulsa. 84 tomorrow, 86 Saturday, one or two showers around. Sunday, 92, hot and muggy and windy too. Rain and storms likely. Sunday night and Monday morning, Monday and Tuesday, low to mid-80s. I'm Chief Meteorologist James Adelot for Fox 23 and 102.3 KRMG, Tulsa's news and talk.
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19: Now diverting traffic off of the highway onto the city streets.
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1: So the MOU is signed, the Memorandum of Understanding. Why is everybody losing their minds? You understand this isn't a thing, right? Oh, no, don't get me wrong. There is a Memorandum of Understanding. And yes, it has a lot to do with what had been leaked. But does that, this is a thing that matters, that's going to last? You think this is something that the Iranians are going to hold to? To paraphrase the Matrix, do you think that's air you're breathing? Tony Katz today, good to be with you. Oh, there's a lot of political fallout from this. I wouldn't have signed this thing. I think it makes Trump look weak. But it won't matter when the Iranians don't honor it. And when you hear the language of Trump and of J.D. Vance and of so many others, you realize this is the case. So no, it's not what the left is saying. This is the end of the world and total capitulation. It's not what some on the right are saying. This is the worst thing that's ever happened. Nor is it, my gosh, Donald Trump deserves a Nobel Peace Prize. The influencer class sucks. And there is so much media malpractice going on right now. So much. It's embarrassing. It is shameful. And cutting through all of that, we get told that we're on the outside looking in. We don't understand. No, no, no. Guys, we've got this. These people are delusional. These people are unserious. These people are so desperate for a click and so desperate for, did I do good, President Trump? Did I do good? Will you like me now? I never needed it. And I don't think you do either. And then the ones on the left are, did I do good? Do I get invited to the right parties? Am I a good Democrat? Sure as hell, never needed that. Dear goodness gracious. But let's start where we start. What does the MOU say? Well, it says a lot of things. It brings up the $300 billion, which is going to make you think, well, does this mean that the United States is putting up $300 billion to rebuild Iran? It reads, United States of America undertakes with regional partners to develop a definitive, mutually agreed upon plan with at least $300 billion USD for the reconstruction and economic development of the Islamic Republic of Iran. I'm not investing in the Islamic Republic of anything. If the Islamic Republic part was gone and it was Iran, or really Persia, yeah, but that investment can be private investment. And this investment certainly can also be private investment from other nations. It very much fits, as we have discussed, the methodology of how they view the situation regarding Gaza. Get people to put their money in, get people to have skin in the game, and therefore they won't allow destruction, they won't allow terrorism. You can't do that. You cannot do this and engage in terrorism and risk everything we invested in. Screw that. You know who will keep these radical Muslims in line? Other Muslims. Who at least understands that maybe we'll just make the money and move on with our day. We'll keep whatever the madness is of our alleged religion here. It's a political system, not a religion, because if you read it, you understand it. I said nothing wrong. I said nothing rude. It was absolutely factual. We're going to move forward here. It says that the U.S. will terminate all types of sanctions against the Islamic Republic of Iran, including the United Nations Security Council resolutions. Well, isn't that all dependent on whether or not Iran actually does the things that they're supposed to do? Who believes that? Raise your hand. Raise your hand if you believe that Iran will keep its powder dry and its nose clean. And I'm counting and you in the back. Zero. Zero hands are up. You read this and you read this and you say there's no here here. The Islamic Republic of Iran reaffirms that it shall not procure or develop nuclear weapons. United States of America and Islamic Republic of Iran have agreed to resolve the disposition of stockpile enriched material pursuant to a mechanism that will be mutually agreed upon in accordance with the schedule mentioned in paragraph 7, which means 60 days. To which President Trump has already said, it's more of a guideline. There's only so many times you need to hear something before you realize what it is. Guys, this is not a peace deal. Stop thinking of it that way. Stop letting other people explain it to you that way, on the right or the left. Anybody who says this is a peace deal is ignorant, is a liar, is a fraud, is full of crap, and I'm willing to say bad things about their mother as well. Stop! It isn't anything yet. And the odds of it being something are near zero. This is, in every way, a continuation of the ceasefire. That's what it is. And I don't know why anybody would get worked up by the continuation of a ceasefire. Now, let me bring you to where these sides are on this, and I'll bring you to where I am on this. The left believes if you're willing to do this, why not just keep the JCPOA, the Joint Comprehensive Plan of Action? As a matter of fact, this is worse. The JCPOA was a much better deal than this. Well, not necessarily, for the record. This is total capitulation. You go to war, you waste all this money, 13 lives lost for this. So weak. So weak, so pathetic. What? Because oil prices were a little bit high? You were brought to your knees by an Iranian regime over oil. How weak of Donald Trump. He never should have signed this. And any advice he was given by Vice President J.D. Vance to sign this was absolutely terrible, awful advice. Awful advice. So bad that I cannot properly qualify the statement. Except to say, if you're looking at me to be a supporter of J.D. Vance in 2028, nope. Gosh, this statement makes Trump look weak. It does. Makes him look weak. You never should have signed this. At all. And the left saying that this is the worst thing ever and all the rest. No. But there was nothing that could be signed that they would say anything but. This is the only thing that they were ever willing to say ever. This is Essie Cupp. Where do I have her somewhere? She formerly a Fox News, and then she flew the coop. I don't know, somehow thinking that she is somebody of great knowledge. And by the way, back in the day, she was lovely. She could still be lovely. But this is her on CNN, where they're interviewing her and Scaramucci to discuss this deal. Listen.
2: It seemed like he was setting up Pete Hegseth, right? Remember, he pointed at Pete in a meeting and he was like, this was Pete's idea. Seems like he's shifted to J.D. Vance now owns, I guess, the conclusion of this war, where Pete maybe owns the beginning. But listen, for a lot of Republicans, myself a former Republican included, we have a long memory of the JCPOA, and I remember the condemnation of that for good reason. It wasn't a great deal. Next to that deal, this looks like the Magna Carta of deals. Like,
1: if you think that the JCPOA, because of this, looks like the Magna Carta of deals, you're a silly person. And SE, this is ridiculous. This is why you get paid by CNN. That's the only conclusion a grown-up can come to. You can argue that this isn't good, that there's no reason to sign this, that this is ridiculous. Let's go back to it just for a moment, shall we? Here is a part of it that I don't know how is supposed to work. the United States of America, the Islamic Republic of Iran. This is number one on the list. And their allies in the current war, by signing this MOU, declare the immediate and permanent termination of military operations on all fronts, including in Lebanon, and undertake from now on not to initiate any war or any military operation against each other, and to refrain from the threat or use of force against each other, and ensuring the territorial integrity and sovereignty of Lebanon. What the hell? The final deal will confirm the permanent termination of all of the war on all fronts, including in Lebanon, and other provisions of this paragraph. Their plan is to keep arming Hezbollah. Their plan is to keep attacking Israel via this terrorist regime. And Israel, who is not a party to this deal, is supposed to take it. And the United States said, sounds good. Does anybody believe that this is the case? Does anybody believe that this is going to happen? Anyone, anywhere, at any time? If you tell me there's more traffic flowing through the Strait of Hormuz, I'll tell you that's great. I'll also tell you that if the idea is we accept the fact that Iran owns the Strait of Hormuz, that's terrible. And so the left's argument is you capitulated to Iran. It's the JCPOA was better. It's total weakness from Trump. The right point of view, those in the influencer class, they have got a different point of view, which is Donald Trump is a god and deserves another Nobel Peace Prize because he should have gotten that other Nobel Peace Prize and any other prize we send him. I am surprised they literally haven't said he has brought us peace in our time, quoting Neville Chamberlain, because what the hell do they know? Madness of a statement. Ridiculous. The MOU is a peace deal. It's not a peace deal. It's very clearly not a peace deal. But these influencers will lie to anyone, anywhere, anytime. They don't care as long as Trump likes them, as long as they can still get a dollar. And that's what I believe it's about. It's a maddening, maddening position. What do I think of the deal? I don't think Trump should have signed it. I think it was wholly stupid to sign it. I believe you don't come this far to come this far. I believe we should have entered. I believe we should have killed every last IRGC member or made them run. I believe that the people of Iran should be free, and we should end the terrorist threat against us for as long as we can. And that does not mean giving them the Strait of Hormuz. It is a mistake. But I've always been saying this. There's no deal here, guys. You want my thought on the MOU? Here's my thought on the MOU. On what side of it am I supposed to use for wiping? There's no deal here. There's nothing here. What the hell do you want me to say? What possible thing could anybody offer? The honest mind will tell you that this is, well, this is weird. Next. It makes Trump look weak. I don't know why he signed it. I don't know why J.D. Vance would be in favor of it. But you know what? Just leave it be, because in a week's time, this could all be different. Have we not lived long enough in the Trump years to know this to be true? I'm sorry. Has everyone just gone quick stupid because it's a new day? We expect, am I as a host supposed to believe that the audience that tunes in here, that I'm lucky enough to have, that I am entrusted with, do I really believe that they all of a sudden in a day's time got stupid or are willing to believe anything that's fed to them? Like, oh yes, this is great. This is wonderful. You love this deal. Trump saved us. Would you all just stop it? The influencer class sucks. That's what I think of this deal. The leftists are guilty of malpractice in media so great we should start shutting down stations. That's what I think of this deal. If this was actually how it worked out, well, then we'd have a whole nother conversation. Did Trump damage himself and his own brand, or did Trump bring down oil prices in a way that low information voters will think about when they go to the polls and therefore win the midterms? We can play this game and we're going to see how it works. This could have been a reason for it. But the deal? There is no deal. Repeat it with me. There is no deal. There's only a talk about having more talks. And I don't think that's going to amount to anything, because you cannot reason with terrorists. So why the hell would I think we could reason with terrorists? I'm Tony Katz, and this is Tony Katz Today.
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While everything is going on, as we talk about Iran, and I'm going to bring you the Vice President, J.D. Vance. He held the White House press briefing today and answered a lot of questions. I'll bring that to you. Zelensky is on people's minds, and what's going on in Russia. If you have not seen the video of the drone attack on an oil refinery, quite literally, picture one of those giant oil tanks. Not tankers, tanks, right? On the ground. It gets blown to bits and the entire roof of this tank goes up in the air. It is crazy. This took place in Moscow. And this oil refinery attack is gigantic, and what Ukraine is able to do vis-a-vis drones, it is incredible. I have some footage of it where you just see the fires. You see the fires. This is from the Guardian. It is a wall of black smoke. What's going on there? This is intensifying. Not slowing down, intensifying. And I don't think the Ukrainians are going to stop, because I think what they have determined is that they have a winning strategy. That the Russians

0: are the ones who cannot take the pressure. Right? Like somehow the United States couldn't handle high oil prices, so Trump had to capitulate. Like, you've heard that argument from the left. By the way, it's one of the reasons why you have to sell to America what it is you're doing and why it is you're doing it. You have to show them why it's happening. It's very important. The Russians know that they're losing this thing. They know that they're losing people to this thing. They know that they're losing dollars to this thing. Why are they doing it? Why is he doing it? That's the question that's going to get asked of Vladimir Putin. But Ukraine has gotten really good. I have seen the future, and the future is drone warfare. The future is drone warfare. Actually, if we want to know what the future is countering drone warfare. That's going to be the future. How do you do that? How do you develop that? Is this versions of Iron Dome or Golden Dome? Is this other types of laser arrays? Is it a giant net? Is it a giant wooden badger? I don't know. But Ukraine is showing the world something on this. They really are. And we should be clear that Putin is showing the world something too. If it wasn't for nuclear weapons, Putin wouldn't last 4 seconds. If you want to know why you can't let Iran get a nuclear weapon, the why is Vladimir Putin. Once you realize that if Putin didn't have a nuclear weapon, you could run over him in 45 seconds. He can't command an army. He cannot train an army. These people can't do anything. They are inept boobs. 4 years later, they're still in this. Something that should have taken them 3 days. And that's why you can't let the Iranians get a nuclear weapon. But let's go back to the MOU, the Memorandum of Understanding, which of course means nothing. J.D. Vance held the press conference today. Let's hear from him. What is it that he has to say? He's answering the questions. Let's see if he answers ours. This is Tony Katz today.
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2: From the KRMG 24-hour Fox News Center, I'm Kyle High with team coverage of our top stories. According to the Daily Mail, Jackson Lawmeyer admits to having an affair with former Miss Oklahoma in 2022.
3: Just before the election, news broke of inappropriate texts between Jackson Lawmeyer and former Miss Oklahoma Caitlin Simmons Key, and Lawmeyer admitted to the inappropriate communication. He denied any physical relationship ahead of Tuesday's primary, but yesterday he suspended his campaign for the congressional seat. Today, Lawmeyer was interviewed by the Daily Mail, and the tabloid claims Lawmeyer and Key had sex in 2022. When the Daily Mail asked Lawmeyer if he had sex with Key, he responded with, quote, "In 2022, I cheated on my wife," end quote. The outlet reported that Lawmeyer was done with politics for good, and he's stepping away from preaching at Sheridan Church indefinitely. Kirk McCracken, 102.3 KRMG, Tulsa's News and Talk.
2: The Tulsa City Council approved the $1.2 billion budget Wednesday.
4: Funding from this budget will go to install 1,200 streetlights in Tulsa neighborhoods. TPD Police Chief Dennis Larson says adding more lights is always a good move when it comes to public safety.
5: Lighting up the night has always been a deterrent to crime and those bad actors that are... And it's also a safety issue. Drivers need to be able to see clearly any obstructions in the road, something that's fallen off the vehicle before them, or pedestrians.
4: The budget also includes funding to add 55 new officers to the force. Larson says TPD has two academies scheduled for this fall and another for next March. Crystal Kelly, 102.3 KRMG, Tulsa's News and Talk.
2: And Tulsa police say one juvenile is in custody and another remains under investigation after a smash-and-grab burglary at a pawn shop near 21st and Mingo.
6: Officers responded to a burglary alarm around 5:30 a.m. Saturday and found a stolen Kia Soul that had been used to crash through the front entrance. Investigators say two juveniles arrived in the stolen Kia and another stolen vehicle from Claremore, broke into several gun cases, and stole multiple firearms. Working with the Claremore Police Department and federal agents, detectives identified the suspects and recovered 18 stolen firearms and ammunition. Grant Merrill, 102.3 KRMG, Tulsa's News and Talk.
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8: So looking at a couple of showers tonight, one or two more tomorrow morning, especially passing south of Tulsa. 84 tomorrow, 86 Saturday, one or two showers around. Sunday, 92, hot and muggy and windy too. Rain and storms likely. Sunday night and Monday morning, Monday and Tuesday, low to mid-80s. I'm Chief Meteorologist James Adelot for Fox 23 and 102.3 KRNG, Tulsa's news and talk.
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0: So the Vice President of the United States, his name is J.D. Vance. He comes from a long line of Vances. I don't know if that's the case. But he held the press briefing today. Caroline Leavitt, still not back. I guess still on maternity leave. Good for her. Tony Katz, that's me, Tony Katz today. 833-GOT-TONY, 833-468-8669, 833-GOT-TONY. Let me know what you think about the MOU, the Memorandum of Understanding. I'll take the calls. Producer Landon, you ready for this? Go get ready for this. 833-GOT-TONY is how you call. The Vice President takes questions. And it starts with a question about who's responsible for the deal.
1: Show us and verify for us that they are changing their behavior. And that's why the deal is set up in the way that it is. Go ahead.
2: President Trump said yesterday that he was going to blame you if the talks of the round go sideways. Are you worried that he's going to make you the fall guy?
1: No, not at all. I mean, I think the president was joking, but as he often does. But no, I think, look, the entire team has worked very well on this, and we've got this thing to a very good place for the American people. Now, I have seen some progressive criticisms of me personally saying, what experience does the Vice President of the United States have with hostile, high-stakes negotiations? And I would point those progressive critics to the fact that just 2 days ago, I spent over an hour on The View. So I actually have great experience in very hostile negotiations, and I've used that. I mean, look, Joy Behar is way tougher than the Iranians, and she and I are best friends now. So we're going to get to a good place here. We're going to get to a good place. We're already at a good place. It's just a question of whether we can really get the icing on the top of fundamentally transforming Iran's relationship with the world.
0: Now, as humorous as that all is, there are two things to take from that that are very important. The vice president is admitting that this deal doesn't do anything. The icing on top isn't icing on top. The icing on top is a deal. He is admitting that this deal doesn't do anything. And he is still engaging in the same media story that he's been engaged in for 72 hours. This is great for the American people. With all due respect, this isn't anything for the American people. Gas prices going down is nice. And if that's what you mean, okay. But after that, I still have a terrorist regime that's going to be getting billions of dollars. It doesn't matter if you're investing in them or giving back the money that was frozen. They're still getting billions of dollars. And I'm a little PO'd about it, Mr. Vice President. I think some other people are as well. So I don't know what the American people think of this. Great for the American people. What I do know is that it is an admission of what we have been discussing from the beginning here. There is no deal. An MOU is just a conversation about a conversation. What he refers to as the icing, that would be the deal. And that's a lot more than icing.
1: Go ahead.
3: Thank you. A couple of just timing questions. How soon, as the MOU lays out, can Iran start selling any of its oil that has sort of been impounded, right, with the blockade? And two, can you sort of explain the Lebanon component to the MOU and how that front?
0: Great question. Great one.
1: Yeah, so the Lebanon component, this is about regional peace, right? This is about regional peace. And what that means is we expect Hezbollah is not going to be firing rockets and firing drones at the Israelis. And we also expect that the Israelis are not going to be going wild in Lebanon, right? Both sides have to honor their end of the deal. Now, as you guys know, sometimes these ceasefires...
0: Whoa. What? Hezbollah is a terrorist organization. Are you admitting that Iran is going to take the money that we unfreeze and put it towards a terrorist organization? I'm sorry, am I the only person listening at this moment? What the hell is that? The MOU says that Israel has to be bound by these decisions and not do anything in Lebanon. But you're already saying that Hezbollah has to not do. Hezbollah is a terrorist organization that has nothing to do with Lebanon. They may reside in Lebanon, but that's because the Lebanese can't get them out. This is a terrorist organization supported by the Iranian regime. We should be moving heaven and earth to get the Israelis and the Lebanese together to force Hezbollah out. Actual mass force. So Hezbollah shouldn't drop bombs. A terrorist organization shouldn't drop bombs on the country they call the Little Satan, whom they have pledged themselves to destroy, as they want to destroy all Jews, and then Israel shouldn't respond. You know, just be normal. That is ridiculous. Matt's asking a question. Is the Lebanese government even worthwhile? And the answer is weirdly yes. So I'm not an expert on the Lebanese government. Here's what I can tell you. The Lebanese don't want any of this. Do you think they want their jewel Beirut destroyed? They don't want anything like this. They want to live. They want to be a country that engages in tourism and trade. Lebanon to the Abraham Accords. Nobody wants this. This all happens because terrorists are in southern Lebanon and then they camp out in Beirut believing they are safe, hiding behind a civilian population. It would be a lot better if all the Lebanese grabbed pitchforks and butter knives and exposed all the Hezbollah members and slaughtered them right there. That would be better. So the Lebanese government is not the enemy here. Also, let's recognize this is true about Syria. I'm not a fan of the Syrian government. But this is the government that toppled Bashar al-Assad. I really wasn't a fan of Bashar al-Assad. Is the Syrian government to be trusted? Not specifically. Are they better than what was there? Yes. Have they been helpful to the United States in finding and capturing terrorists? Yes. So much so that there's been a reduction of sanctions, and you had both Democrats and Republicans saying, good work, Mr. President. Good on you for rewarding the good behavior. Very nicely done. In all of these situations, and I say this is about Iran as well, I have no idea what kind of government the Iranian people would create if given their opportunity. And I want them to have their opportunity. And I don't want it to be this Islamic regime hellscape. And they would not pick an Islamic regime hellscape because they are not Muslims. I would bet you real dollars that they would pick a government structure that is not how I would pick a government structure. Right? They wouldn't do it the way I would do it. That doesn't mean that the way they do it isn't something we can't work with. I argue that we could. I argue that we can. I argue that there are very few structures that the Iranians could come up with, the Persians could come up with, that we'd be like, nope, we can't work with that. We may not agree totally, but their country, they can run it any way they choose. Meanwhile, back to the vice president.
1: Are a little messy. The President of the United States said this a couple of weeks ago, that a ceasefire in that region of the world just means they're shooting a little bit less at each other than they were before. What you've seen is radical progress in Lebanon, less shooting, less firing, but you're still going to have these little flare-ups from time to time, and that's just the sort of thing that we're going to have to manage through the diplomatic process. Secretary Rubio's been sort of the person on point. It's actually worked out extraordinarily well because we do have substantially less shooting, but it's going to be something we have to manage. And eventually what we want to see is the Lebanese government, the elected representatives of the people of Lebanon, who are able to police southern Lebanon so that Hezbollah has not taken over the country, the Israelis are not threatened, and then consequently the Israelis are not attacking southern Lebanon or Beirut either. That's the plan there. You asked about the Iranian oil. Look, one of the interesting things that you've seen is that the Iranians have been completely unable to sell oil, not because of sanctions, but because of the blockade. Fundamentally, the thing that we have done here, the original, you know, what we give, what they give, is that we said we're going to lift the blockade, we're going to allow you to sell some of your oil, and they're going to open the Strait of Hormuz. We see that process starting to work already. It's going to take a little time before it picks up fully, but that's where we are today. Go ahead.
4: Nothing we didn't know. The MOU, just on the Strait, the MOU guarantees these 60 days of toll-free passage, but after that, it is, of course, left to a regional dialogue with Amman and Iran deciding the future governance of the strait. A senior U.S. official told us yesterday that they expect Iran to push aggressively on this, but also that Gulf states won't allow any kind of tolls. How strenuously will the U.S. fight to keep tolls out of the strait and keep any fees away from the future strait commercial traffic? And are you going to leave it to the Gulf states to kind of fight this battle?
1: Well, first of all, we believe international waterways should be free of tolls, and that's been our position. That's what you see, of course, in the 60 days of the MOU. And when you say it leaves it open, it doesn't really leave it open, except in the sense that, of course, the final negotiation is going to set the terms of what comes afterwards, right? You said, I think that it's the Omanis and the Iranians, but it's actually the MOU contemplates that the Omanis, the Iranians, and the Gulf Coast Coalition together will figure out a proper security framework for the straits in the future.
0: Wait. Let's make sure that he's right about that. Upon signing of this MOU, Islamic Republic of Iran will make arrangements using its best efforts for the safe passage of commercial vessels with no charge for 60 days, only from the Persian Gulf to the Sea of Oman and vice versa. The traffic of commercial vessels will immediately start, and considering the need for removing the technical and military obstacles and demining by the Islamic Republic of Iran will be installed within 30 days, meaning taking the mines out that they use to blow up ships. The Islamic Republic of Iran will conduct dialogue with the Sultanate of Oman to define the future administration of maritime services in the Strait of Hormuz in discussion with other Persian Gulf or littoral states in line with the applicable international law and the sovereign rights of coastal states of the Strait of Hormuz. So he's saying that that part says that other nations are involved. But it says it's Iran and Oman that define it, and they can get consultation from other states. Right? My point to you is, when they start tolling, what is it that you think? When you start tolling, what is it that other nations do? The vice president is talking, but so far, it is not coming across great at all. I've got more of the vice president. I'm going to bring that to you coming up. Keep it here. I'm Tony Katz, and this is Tony Katz Today.
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6: 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Don't think Butterfield's going to be able to make up that lost ground.
7: 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It appears to be headed for defeat.
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21: 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We believe it looks a little different. Fighting for all veterans. Making sure they get the benefits and care they've earned. Rebuilding communities after disaster strikes. And adapting to support today's veterans. Meeting them where they are. The VFW. Still leading. Still advancing. Still serving. Get involved at stillserving.org.

0: What about the sloganeering about proud to be an American?
1: Okay, what about this idea, are you proud to be an American? Extremely or very proud to be an American? Again, look at this divide, a growing divide on this question. Back in January of 2001, 90% of Republicans, 85% of Democrats. This was after a very contentious 2000 election, keep in mind, right, with George W. Bush coming into the White House. You come over to this side of the screen in 2026, look at this. Again, the Democratic percentage absolutely plummets to just 29% of Democrats say they're extremely or very proud to be an American. That Republican percentage, the exact same, 90 and 90. The Democratic percentage, what is that? That's basically a third of the level that it was just 25 years ago.
2: And this is why you don't send your kids to college. This is the answer. The data is telling you the story. How can you not accept the story? Democrats don't believe in the country. In 25 years, they have succeeded in poisoning a generation plus. They hate the country. They don't want to see it succeed. They want it destroyed. They don't believe in America. They don't believe in its greatness and its might. They want to do it in. You can't let these people have power. If you vote for them, you're out of your mind. Tony Katz today. I'm not apologizing. The data is in front of you, and you didn't even need the data. You knew exactly what this was. Now, Tommy there on Facebook left me a message and said, but they won't leave. Well, let's start with what we have done to allow them to multiply. And I start with schools. We send them our children. We gave them education on the elementary level, on the secondary level. We gave them education on the college level, and we still do. And we pay to have our kids taught to hate us. Talk to parents. They'll tell you their kid comes back from college absolutely hating them, hating the country. Oh, you don't understand. You were taught wrong. You were raised wrong. This, that. How many more times do you have to see it? How many more times? We are the ones who can fix this. You have to starve the system. Get rid of the teachers' unions. Get rid of the bad teachers. Stop sending your kids to Berkeley. Just stop. Love your kid more. And if you can't love your kid more, could you love yourself more? And when your kid says, but I want to go to University of Michigan, you can't stop me. It's my money. I'll do anything I damn well please. I love you more than those people do. I'm not going to allow you to get destroyed like this. I care too much about you. I'm not going to spend money to watch you get eviscerated, watch your mind get destroyed. Nope. This will not be fixed by the Republican Party. This will be fixed by a society, regardless of party, that says enough. They don't support the country. They're not proud to be Americans, but they support the mutilation of children under the guise of gender-affirming care. You really think those people should be allowed to run the country? They hate the country. How could they run it? How could they have its best interests at heart? Never mind what they do to children. More on the MOU, more from the Vice President, J.D. Vance. Keep it here, guys. It's Tony Katz today.
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12: From the KRMG 24-hour Fox News Center, I'm Kyle High with team coverage of our top stories. A domestic violence arrest in Osage County leads to multiple felony charges for a Sand Springs man.
13: Earlier this week, Osage County Sheriff's deputies responded to a domestic disturbance call in the Sand Springs area of Osage County, where they learned the suspect, Byron Siner, had been drinking throughout the day and threatened to intentionally crash his vehicle into another vehicle on the property. Then he followed through with it. Reports say Siner was in possession of firearms while intoxicated and had pointed one at another individual during an argument. Deputies say the victim was in fear for their life and believed they could not leave the residence due to the threat of violence. Siner was arrested and formally charged with kidnapping, assault with a dangerous weapon, pointing a firearm, carrying a weapon while under the influence of alcohol, and malicious injury to property. Kirk McCracken, 102.3 KRMG, Tulsa's News and Talk.
12: OG&E wants to impose a tariff on data centers' electric bills to protect everyday customers from paying for the increased electric use.
14: The move would still have to be approved by the Corporate Commission, but OG&E says, in general, it would apply to data centers or any other so-called large load customer that expects to use 75 megawatts of power or more. OG&E says it would even take up to $30 million of the money raised and apply that to reducing customers' electric bills. The proposal also calls for data centers to pay 100% of the upfront infrastructure costs of connecting to the grid. Steve Knoll, 102.3 KRMG, Tulsa's News and Talk.
12: And Nathan Butterfield, who finished third in the first congressional district race, took to social media to say Jackson Lallmeyer shouldn't have stayed in the race once the accusations were made public.
15: Butterfield posted on X, quote, "I believe voters should have been given the opportunity to choose from the candidates who actively campaigned for this seat. Jackson Lallmeyer's decision to remain in the race ultimately affected that choice, and I believe he should have withdrawn earlier," unquote. Butterfield says he hopes that the seat remains in conservative hands. Butterfield's campaign says current state law does not let him sue to get on the August runoff ballot. Grant Merrill, 102.3 KRMG, Tulsa's News and Talk.
12: Tulsa's most accurate and dependable forecast is coming up next.
16: So looking at a couple of showers tonight, one or two more tomorrow morning, especially passing south of Tulsa. 84 tomorrow, 86 Saturday, one or two showers around. Sunday, 92, hot and muggy and windy too. Rain and storms likely. Sunday night and Monday morning, Monday and Tuesday, low to mid 80s. I'm Chief Meteorologist James Edelott for Fox 23 and 102.3 KRMG, Tulsa's News and Talk.
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24: Thank you, Mr. Vice President. I wanted to ask a follow-up on something you just mentioned. You talked about the possibility of the current Iranian leadership fundamentally changing their behavior. Do you think that the current Iranian leadership recognizes the leverage that the U.S. holds over itself economically and militarily enough to actually go forth with fundamentally changing their behavior over the long term and going about things differently?
1: Absolutely not. I'll answer that, Mr. Vice President. No. If I go over to Newsmax right now, this is the headline. Iran boasts superpower status after U.S. deal. Now, remember, these are the Iranians. They're blowhards. This is what they do. This is who they are. We have defeated two nuclear powers. We truly are a superpower. Okay. They killed Iranian leadership while they were in the bathroom. They set off bombs because they were able to have people who were in the building while it was being constructed. You're not a superpower. You're a rogue bunch of terrorist scumbags whom I believe should be eradicated. But the president saw it differently. Tony Katz, that's me, by the way. Tony Katz today. You think they're ever going to change? The answer is never. Never. Maybe they'll go a little quiet for a little bit. But change, no. When you believe that God has commanded you to destroy the infidel, you can't unring that bell. when you have school after school and system after system teaching that you have to destroy America and you have to destroy Israel. It doesn't go away just because you signed a memorandum of understanding, which is not a peace deal. It's nonsense. Read it. Read it for yourself. It's nonsense. It's a statement of let's keep talking. But how did the vice president answer this as he was engaged in the press conference today? Actually, the White House press briefing, he was filling in for Caroline Leavitt, who's still out. I assume it's still on maternity leave.
0: So I certainly think they recognize the leverage that the United States has over them. We've seen that in a number of our conversations. We've seen that just in their behavior over the last couple of days. They certainly recognize that the United States has great leverage. Will that ultimately lead to a change in behavior? I don't know. I've seen skeptics of the deal. People say the Iranians will never change their behavior. Well, maybe that's true. And if so, they don't get any of the benefits of the bargain. But isn't it worth trying? Isn't it worth seeing whether this incredibly weakened position that the President of the United States has put the Iranians under, whether that motivates them to change their behavior? Not.
1: Wow. It's not that I want to yell at the vice president, but I don't think you can sell that. No. You can't sell that. If they're in a weakened position, why not end them? That's the immediate response. Why not end them? If they're in a weakened position, why not put six destroyers on the Strait of Hormuz and just start firing at every place within 3 miles of the coast, and then every place within 4 miles of the coast, then every place within 5 miles of the coast, and push them back until they can't do harm when it comes to the Strait? Weakened position. I believe they were in a weakened position. Why didn't we act like they were in a weakened position? That question is so easily asked, you don't have to have any training whatsoever to immediately ask that of the Vice President of the United States. No, they're not going to learn, and no one thinks they're going
0: to. Just vis-a-vis the West, but vis-a-vis the Middle East. And one of the interesting things about this is, you know, the technical details of this we can, of course, get into. There are going to be any number of opinions about the negotiation, about where it's ultimately going to go. But I tend to think that you should trust the people who know the Iranians the best and who have the most to lose. What are the Gulf Arab states saying about this deal?
1: The Gulf Arab states wanted us to remove the Iranian threat, and the people who know these people best are the Iranian people, Persians, who are tired of being slaughtered. Again, Mr. Vice President, that is my issue is far more with J.D. Vance than it is with Donald Trump. Donald Trump never should have signed the thing because I just think it makes him look weak. And if you didn't hear me earlier, I don't think anything about this memorandum of understanding. I think it's nonsense. I don't think it matters at all. I don't think it's going to count at all. I don't think anybody's going to hold anybody to it at all. The Iranians cannot be trusted to live by it. This was nothing more than a waste. We have a ceasefire that continues when it shouldn't, because we should take out this regime once and for all. This doesn't lead us anywhere. It's an agreement to keep talking. It's not a peace deal. So let's stop acting like it is. And J.D. Vance being all sorts of cheering of this, shouldn't we at least give it a try? After 47 years, maybe not. After 47 years, maybe that isolationist kind of weirdo talk, maybe that's not the answer. 47 years of terrorism, 47 years of their abuse, 47 years of them threatening all of their Arab partners and forcing people to go along with them for fear of what it is these lunatic Islamists would do. What do their Arab partners say?
0: What are they saying about this deal compared to the JCPOA in 2015? This is the Obama nuclear deal. Well, back then, they hated that deal. They felt like it empowered the Iranians to be bad actors across the region. And of course, that's exactly what happened. They were right about that. What are they saying about the president's peace deal? They're saying this is an amazingly transformative thing for the region because either way, we and the broader region win. Iran is weakened, their nuclear program destroyed, their economy in in desperate straits. And if they change their behavior, big things are going to happen for Iran and for the world. If they don't, no skin off our backs. Either way, we win. And that's the way the president has set up this deal.
1: Now, the first rule of Trumpism is Trump wins. And the second rule of Trumpism is that a deal can always be made as long as it adheres to the first rule of Trumpism. So, as they see it, and you knew that they saw it this way, they're set up to win anyway because they can just claim it, which I understand. But what a thing to say. Isn't it worth it to try to change Iran ways? Try to change who they are. Let me go with an idea here. It's not that the answer is no. It's that you can't, so why are you trying? The most dangerous thing about communism is that there is constantly a new generation of children who buy into its lie. There's always a new generation of children who will tell you how, well, you see, the problem with communism then is, and over there and over there and over there, is that they did it wrong. We'll do it right. Can you do communism right? I'll quote the President of the United States going back to his first term and his speech to the UN, which was, I believe, still the best speech he's ever given. The problem in Venezuela, he was talking about at the time, was not that socialism was implemented improperly, but rather that it was implemented faithfully. That is the greatest line Trump ever delivered. And the response from the crowd, you should go check it out on YouTube. The response from the from the crowd is a little bit like, like they can't believe he said it. And the laughter and the smatter of applause is this, well, thank you for the honesty. I wasn't expecting that today. And then it builds into a full-on applause when people are like, okay, I guess this is the part where we applaud. Everybody else was like, I can't believe he just said that. I can't believe he just said that. It was like his introduction to the world stage. The problem with the Islamist is that they're an Islamist. The problem with the supporter of terrorism is that they support terrorism. You think your little memo is going to change that? I reject the idea that J.D. Vance is that stupid. I reject it. There's just no possible way. So the answer is, no, it's not worth trying because it has been tried. It's all been tried. The good stuff about getting other Arab nations on with the Abraham Accords and changing the conversation of how they act and interact with each other. Bravo. That's changing the game. That is changing the game. Thinking that somehow they won't be an Islamist power hell-bent on destruction and murder? You have to be, I'll quote Animal House, fat, drunk, and stupid is no way to go through life, son. You got to be drunk or stupid to think that that is the case, that that would somehow work. Let's take one more from the press briefing where J.D. Vance has asked the questions, the vice president.
0: And the difference between the two agreements. So, first of all, the two big differences are not even the substance of the deal itself, but something I said earlier are, number one, the Gulf Coast Coalition loves this deal because they think that it makes Iran weaker. They hated the Obama deal because they thought that it made Iran stronger. They know more about this, and they have more to lose than anybody, including the United States of America, so I trust their judgment. The second thing is where the deal came from. You have to remember, in 2015, Iran had built a sophisticated nuclear weapons program with a nuclear weapons stockpile. So the perspective that we came at as the United States was, you already have a really nice nuclear program. program. We're going to bribe you with American money in order to stop it. Our perspective and where we're coming at it is we already destroyed your nuclear program. And so if you promise and show verifiable pathways to not rebuild it, then we are willing to give you some sanctions relief and things like that. So it's a fundamentally different perspective. Now, there are all these substantive differences as well. The Obama nuclear deal allowed enrichment. Ours will not. The Obama deal allowed the accumulation of stockpiled weapons-grade material. Ours is actually leading to the destruction of that stockpile of enriched material. So there are many differences. The Obama deal gave them over $1 billion of American money. This deal gives them $0 of American money. So a lot of substantive differences, but I think the most important differences are where we're coming at it from a position of strength and the fact that our Gulf Coast partners love this deal.
1: Keep telling me that the Gulf Coast partners love this deal. With all due respect, I don't believe you. But I do like the breakdown because there are differences between this and the JCPOA. And we should not leave out, no matter what I think, that you did take out the large swaths of the Iranian military. That's good. You go back to this line of Iran calling itself a superpower. They got the crap kicked out of them. And in the end, we didn't finish kicking the crap out of them, Mr. Vice President. And that's your story. That's what we take from it. That at the end, you let them off the hook. And when this comes back to bite us, what are you going to tell me? That the Gulf partners love the deal? I don't do anything for Gulf partners. They're not my story. I don't worry about what Gulf partners think of it. I don't care what the Israelis think of it. I don't care what the Chinese think of it. I don't care what your mom thinks of it. What is best for us? Gulf partners love the deal. So what? So what? But here we are. Here we are. Let's see what the days ahead bring. What I'm telling you is don't get worked up about it. Just don't. It's nothing more than a signed letter to continue talking. It's not a peace deal, and it's not the end of the world. I'm Tony Katz, and this is Tony Katz Today.
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So they decide not to redistrict in Georgia. The governor, Brian Kemp, has been pushing for it. Hey, there have been changes to the maps, changes from Congress, and I mean from the Supreme Court. We need to make changes ourselves. And Georgia's like, nah, we don't. We're not gonna do anything right now. Hey, we're cool. We're good. We're fine to go. Tony Katz today. I forgot if I said hello. And there was just a Supreme Court ruling that just came out, right? There was a firearms ruling that just came out. There it is. It's a 9-0 ruling authored by Justice Gorsuch. It was an indictment against a man who possessed marijuana on charges of illegal firearm possession. So, the question is, let's say you're drunk, or let's say you are sparking one up. Do you lose your Second Amendment rights? And what the court said, 9-0, is nope. No, you do not. You do not lose your rights. Every single day, the court deals with a Second Amendment case that they decide to take. It ends up in favor of the gun owner. This is the U.S. versus Hamani. First opinion that was released this morning. He was charged, this guy Hamani, was charged with possessing a firearm as an unlawful user of drugs. The government construes to automatically ban an individual from possessing a gun from the moment he becomes an unlawful user of any controlled substance and remains in effect until he ceases being one. Regardless of what controlled substance an individual uses and what amounts, whether his drug use has ever made him a danger to himself or others, why he keeps a gun, or how safely he does so. The government analogizes its construction of this to what it calls habitual drunkard laws, which it submits enjoys deep roots in the country's history and are relevantly similar to the regulation it wishes to enforce. These habitual drunkard laws fall into three general categories: vagrancy, civil commitment statuses, and then some other nonsense. Gorsuch didn't write that. I'm just saying that. The government's analogy fails on every metric it invites the court to consider. Taken cumulatively, these problems prove fatal to the government's prosecution.

0: question of Mr. Hamani. Huge win. Massive win for the Second Amendment. Massive win for gun rights. Now, there's another case that we are all waiting on in this from SCOTUS. And that is the case in Mississippi. Is it RNC versus Mississippi? Watson versus Republican National Committee, which is a U.S. Supreme Court case determining whether Mississippi can count mail-in ballots postmarked by Election Day that are received up to five business days later. Let's be watching for this. Now, there'll be no courses cases that come out tomorrow because it's Juneteenth, and I don't think the court will be in session on Juneteenth. But here's the argument. We have states like California and states like Pennsylvania, and here's Election Day, and they allow ballots to come in this many days later. But if Election Day is Election Day, you don't allow things to come in later. Well, the General Assemblies of the states, the state legislatures, determine and prescribe the manner of the elections. It says so very, very clearly. Yes, but Election Day is Election Day. And we don't take votes later than Election Day because Election Day is the cutoff. And this is the case that is going to decide whether or not the Democrats can continue the opportunity for cheating. Not that they do cheat, but it creates the opportunity for cheating and for fraud. That's the big one. That is the mother blanken mother load. Mother load. And when it goes and they say, nope, Election Day is Election Day, that means this election. Sorry, Pennsylvania. Sorry, California. Sorry, states that want to delay and delay to get your results. We don't do that here. This is Tony Katz today.
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2: From the KRMG 24-hour Fox News Center, I'm Kyle High with team coverage of our top stories. The University of Oklahoma will play for their third baseball national championship when they face North Carolina Saturday.
3: After beating the Georgia Bulldogs 11-4 yesterday night in the College World Series semifinals, the Oklahoma Sooners are headed to the finals in Omaha, Nebraska. The Sooners entered the tournament with a losing conference record, but they peaked at the right time, winning their last nine games. They played for a national title in 2022, and their last championship was in 1994, led by the late Ryan Miner. OU's first baseball championship was in 1951 on their very first trip to Omaha, and they didn't lose a single game in the double elimination tournament. The Sooners have made 12 overall appearances with two national titles. Kirk McCracken, 102.3 KRMG, Tulsa's News and Talk.
2: Oklahoma voters rejected State Question 832 this week, with about 55% voting no and 45% voting yes, keeping the state's minimum wage at $7.25 an hour. Labor leaders, including Oklahoma AFL-CIO President Forrest Bennett, blamed low turnout and said many voters liked raising the wage but had concerns about how the proposal would have tied to future increases to the cost of living.
4: They had issues with some of the mechanisms of this particular state question, tying it to the cost of living moving forward, sort of the disingenuous argument from the no campaign that our prices or our wages would be dictated by California.
2: Tulsa County GOP Chair Melissa Myers said voters were uneasy with the measure's quote-unquote indefinitely increasing language and worried it would increase long-term financial strain for small businesses. She said her own company had already discussed cutting crew sizes if it passed. Tulsa's most accurate and dependable forecast is coming up next.
5: So looking at a couple of showers tonight, one or two more tomorrow morning, especially passing south of Tulsa. 84 tomorrow, 86 Saturday, one or two showers around. Sunday, 92, hot and muggy and windy too. Rain and storms likely. Sunday night and Monday morning, Monday and Tuesday, low to mid-80s. I'm Chief Meteorologist James Adelot for Fox 23 and 102.3 KRMG, Tulsa's News and Talk.
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0: Three more things, Tony Katz. Tony Katz today, an absolute pleasure to be with you guys. Find everything I do at TonyKatz.com. What are three more things? If I could say it right. What are three more things? See, there you go. Three more things. These are stories that should be front page news, but because of what's on the front page, they are not front page news. And I'd like to bring it to you, starting with interest rates remaining the same. The Federal Reserve not changing interest rates, not going to happen, not going to work. Okay. All right. We see you. We see you, Kevin Warsh, doing the same things Jerome Powell was doing, yet somehow not getting yelled at like Jerome Powell was getting yelled at. Somehow, magically, amazingly, shockingly, however it is you want to say it, when Kevin Warsh does it, it's completely and totally fine. President Trump even said so. Hey, you know what? He's the guy I wanted in the position. I'm going to follow his lead on this. And you can't lower the interest rates because the inflation won't allow for it. The inflation's real. Now, if you bring down these oil prices, right? Everybody wants to talk about, well, the inflation was high. But if you take out the energy prices, it comes down drastically. Well, now you have to take out the energy prices. You can say if you take out energy, inflation is only this. But in the real world, the energy is there. So I pay no attention at times to the idea of core CPI, consumer price index, or PPI, producer price index. We're paying what we're paying. We are paying what we're paying. And right now, that means you can't lower interest rates. It's just not there to do it. Sorry. You may want to, you may love to, but you can't. It's not there. Now, oil as of midday, right, was $74 a barrel on the West Texas crude, was $76.99 a barrel on the Brent crude. These are good numbers. My take is with fluctuations here and there, we're going to see this oil in the $70 range until we see whether or not anything holds from the MOU. I have no faith, as you know. I've already made my case clear. This memorandum of understanding is a ridiculous document. Trump never should have signed it, only because it makes him look weak. Everybody wants to talk about how much this does for Iran and they get money this and money that. And believe me, that's a real issue because it's all going to go for terrorism. The people are still going to suffer, which is really one of the unsung conversations here. One of the unsung conversations here is that the people indeed suffer. What about them? President Trump said help is on its way. What help? Honestly, what help is being provided by the president now? And I do wonder how much that's going to sting for the Iranian people, that here they thought they were getting their moments. And it seems that the moment's being taken from them. And if we take a look at J.D. Vance, you know, they're doing the press conference today. J.D. Vance took from them. I will tell you that after hearing J.D. Vance talk about the Iran deal and do all this press, he's not my guy. This is not somebody who sees the world like I see the world, and I think he sees it not only naively, but in a very, very inopportune way for America's future and safety. The idea that we don't have to get involved in everything, yes. The idea that being an isolationist has value, no. It doesn't have a value. And when he was talking yesterday about just get out of the area, get it, he was talking to Megyn Kelly, get out of there already. What do you mean get out of there already? Are they or are they not terrorists? Are they or are they not sponsors of terrorism? And have they or have they not killed Americans? What do you mean get out of there already? I don't know what to do with that language except to say that is not or does not comport with a value system that I have and I think that we should have in the long view. If the world can be so affected and so brought to its knees by a group of rogue Islamists controlling the Strait of Hormuz, I don't think being an isolationist makes sense. I don't think there's any value in it. And I will admit to you, and I get that we could be different on this, right? I hope I made it clear, and I believe that I have. That even though I believe that this memorandum of understanding doesn't mean anything because I don't trust the Iranians and I don't think anybody's going to stick by the thing. It's not a thing. It's a conversation to have more conversations. That's all it is. All this is saying is that we will keep talking. To me, it's just a continuation of the ceasefire. To come this far, to only come this far is ridiculous. I don't know what the hell the president's thinking. The answer to a threat to the way we live and to the pricing that we have is to get rid of the threat. And if this regime won't deal with reason, let them deal with dying. And you say to me, you're a warmonger. I'm trying to start to solve the problem. Everybody else wants the problem to keep going. What the hell do you think this is? The problem continues. It doesn't stop. I want grownups in the room, damn it. I want grownups here in this conversation. If you don't end the problem keeps going. We see this. We get it. The problem keeps going and growing. That's what happens. So no, I don't buy in. No, this does not make sense. No, I do not at all in any way think that walking out and creating some kind of deal is what makes sense. We can argue the, well, it's good for the midterms. You can argue that all you want. I argue that strength is an aphrodisiac. I argue that showing the strength at this moment would have been the better move for us, for the region, for the world to see who we are, and certainly for the people of Iran, who have got to be pretty PO'd. Pretty PO'd. That we were not the help on the way that the president of the United States said we were. That's a real thing. Then from the New York Post, which they're doing the whole parade today for the New York Knicks, and they changed the name of the New York Post. If you go to nypost.com, it's called the Nick York Post, and they changed their colors to blue and orange. It's well done. Bravo. Nicely done. $38 million adult daycare scam busted in Brooklyn. You think the fraud was just in Minneapolis? You knew better? Of course not. It's everywhere. And this includes a civic leader and a member of the Brooklyn Community Board, Pervez Siddiqui, 78, arrested along with seven co-conspirators, running a large-scale Medicaid kickback and false billing scheme through two social adult daycare centers in Brooklyn. Oh, is that right? So this guy was a Democrat. This guy was supporting Democrats, and he's accused of being part of a $38 million Medicaid scam. Yeah, that sounds about right. Oh, don't worry. Republicans will be caught in this stuff too. And you know what you and I say? Good. Who's next? Throw him in jail, lose the key, let him die. Next, oh, Are you telling me that you have a soft spot in your heart for these people? Yeah, I didn't think so. I didn't think so. This guy owns 15 pharmacies in New Jersey. All about being in the political circles, regular donor to Democratic campaigns, $10,000 donations to local candidates, according to the records. And of course, he was able to get a sit down with Mom Donnie in December of 2025. Is that right? Is that right? Now, he's also a guy who cozied up to then New York City Mayor Eric Adams. Remember, everybody did everything they did. And it's possible that these people, whether it's Mom Donnie, that low-life commie, or Eric Adams or anybody else, did not know the fraud that's going on. Of course, that's possible. But everybody now knows that the fraud is everywhere. Everybody knows that the fraud is everywhere, and people are guilty of the fraud everywhere. It's huge. It's massive. It is certifiable. We got to put an end to it. And as a reminder, just so we can all, you know, be on the same page on this stuff, anybody who is opposed to ending the fraud, that's the enemy. If you're opposed to ending the fraud, you are indeed, not you, I shouldn't say you, I won't say it that way. Anybody opposed to the fraud, they are the enemy. I say it without an ounce of hesitation. Why would I? These people are just evil. And then there's an update on the UFC terror plot at the White House, which this should be the biggest story in the world right now. Everything else should take a backstage. These 23 losers utilized a list from a group called Track APAC because somehow the American Israel Public Affairs Committee is the real problem. Bull crap. Communist, Islamist, and the political left. That's the problem. That's the violence. APAC ain't it. But man, the left is sure convinced people to start hating Jews again, and they are loving that stuff. They took this list and they went after people taking donations from APAC. They went after Senator Marsha Blackburn. They went after the West Virginia delegation. And so the plan was send explosive drones to the White House while the UFC Freedom 250 fight was happening. Get people to evacuate to a predetermined spot. Then set up your snipers and just start shooting them. It was a kill zone. And then take some of these other losers and storm the gates. Their plan was to create a distraction and storm the gates. Well, one of the members of this terror plot received DACA, deferred action on childhood arrivals, a DACA immigration status under Barack Obama. I'm done. We don't have to discuss it anymore. Deport everybody. Goodbye. We have to change the whole system and the testing that you have to do in order to become an American, because this kind of activity, I don't care if you hang the dude. The attempt on the lives of American citizens and on elected officials and on the military, that's a criminal offense. That's a death penalty offense. And you say to me, Tony, I thought you were against the death penalty. Well, I guess I found a reason. When I see cases where there are people who have been given the death penalty because there's been a rogue prosecutor or somebody hid information or there wasn't the DNA information and they didn't do this test, they didn't do that test, it's to me horrifying. Absolutely horrifying that happens. This scumbag, and you're able to prove he was coordinating a plot to kill elected officials and storm the White House? Yeah, done. Do not ask me to be kind. Do not ask me. Don't do it. I don't want it. I'm tired of these people like you are tired of these people. I cannot stand these people like you cannot stand these people. And I want the message sent. We as a society won't put up with this. You think you can overthrow America? We think we should throw your ass out of the country. Don't care about your kids. Don't care about your job. Don't care about your abuela. Don't care about any of it. Bye, Felicia. You gotta go. But the people who've come in legally, man, open arms and welcome and glad you're here. And we have to change the test. We have to change the consideration. Anybody who even hints at something anti-American can't come. Don't care what happens. I'm not putting the American military at risk so we can pretend to be a nice guy to whomever's coming from whatever country. No. We're going to have standards, damn it. We're going to have standards. You need to have standards. You need to have standards about protection. 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
1: Apple is increasing their prices. I mean, everybody is, and they're clear. Tim Cook is like, look, these memory chips, they're costing more. There's nothing we can do. We have tried to hold this off. We've tried to mitigate it. We've tried to absorb it. There comes a moment where there's nothing left to absorb. We got to pass these on to you. Tony Katz, Tony Katz today. Good to be here. Good to be with you. Well, there we are. Everything costs more. And as we have discussed with this economy, it's amazing that the companies have absorbed as much of the tariffs, for example, as they have. And they have shifted over some, but as we saw from like some of the reports, the PPI and other things just a few weeks ago, they're not moving everything over to the consumer. They're not. Very, very interesting that they're keeping their powder dry, that they're saying, hey, we're going to keep doing it because we don't want to risk alienating the consumer. This is a big move. And one has to wonder if this is how dominoes fall. Apple makes the move, and now everybody else says, okay, now we can make the move. So maybe you want to buy those products now before the price increases go into effect. Maybe? Yeah, maybe. Keep it here. This is Tony Katz today.
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11: From the KRMG 24-hour Fox News Center, I'm Kyle High with team coverage of our top stories. According to the Daily Mail, Jackson Lawmeyer admits to having an affair with former Miss Oklahoma in 2022.
12: Just before the election, news broke of inappropriate texts between Jackson Lawmeyer and former Miss Oklahoma Caitlin Simmons Key, and Lawmeyer admitted to the inappropriate communication. He denied any physical relationship ahead of Tuesday's primary, but yesterday he suspended his campaign for the congressional seat. Today, Lawmeyer was interviewed by the Daily Mail, and the tabloid claims Lawmeyer and Key had sex in 2022. When the Daily Mail asked Lawmeyer if he had sex with Key, he responded with, quote, "In 2022, I cheated on my wife," end quote. The outlet reported that Lawmeyer was done with politics for good and he's stepping away from preaching at Sheridan Church indefinitely. Kirk McCracken, 102.3 KRMG, Tulsa's News and Talk.
11: The Tulsa City Council approved the $1.2 billion budget Wednesday.
13: Funding from this budget will go to install 1,200 streetlights in Tulsa neighborhoods. TPD Police Chief Dennis Larson says adding more lights is always a good move when it comes to public safety.
14: Lighting up the night has always been a deterrent to crime and those bad actors that are. And then it's also a safety issue. Drivers need to be able to see clearly any obstructions in the road, something that's fallen off the vehicle before them, or pedestrians.
13: The budget also includes funding to add 55 new officers to the force. Larson says TPD has two academies scheduled for this fall and another for next March. Crystal Kelly, 102.3 KRMG, Tulsa's News and Talk.
11: And Tulsa police say one juvenile is in custody and another remains under investigation after a smash-and-grab burglary at a pawn shop near 21st and Mingo.
15: Officers responded to a burglary alarm around 5:30 a.m. Saturday and found a stolen Kia Soul that had been used to crash through the front entrance. Investigators say two juveniles arrived in the stolen Kia and another stolen vehicle from Claremore, broke into several gun cases, and stole multiple firearms. Working with the Claremore Police Department and federal agents, detectives identified the suspects and recovered 18 stolen firearms and ammunition. Grant Merrill, 102.3 KRMG, Tulsa's News and Talk.
11: Tulsa's most accurate and dependable forecast is coming up next.
16: Still looking at a couple of showers tonight, one or two more tomorrow morning, especially passing south of Tulsa. 84 tomorrow, 86 Saturday, one or two showers around. Sunday, 92, hot and muggy and windy too. Rain and storms likely. Sunday night and Monday morning, Monday and Tuesday, low to mid-80s. I'm Chief Meteorologist James Edelott for Fox 23 and 102.3 KRMG, Tulsa's News and Talk.
17: Hey, it's Skyler Cooper. 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
1: I said I wasn't going to talk about the Memorandum of Understanding until I saw it. And then we saw it, and the president signed it. And now that we've read it, there's still nothing at all to say. Tony Katz today. Good to be here. Good to be with you. Would I have advised President Trump to sign it? Absolutely not. The thing is a big, hot mess. Does it bring us peace? It doesn't bring us anything. We're all insane. Does it make Trump look bad? It doesn't make him look great. Can it all be forgotten about when the war starts up again because you can't trust Iran for anything? Yes, it will. Is it worse than the JCPOA? I don't know about that. But at least we could say we took out the Iranian Navy. We've taken out air defenses. We've done damage to them. The idea that they're stronger than they were? That's silly talk. Silly talk. But does it make it look like we couldn't beat them at the end, or we weren't willing to beat them at the end because we were too concerned about oil prices and the stock market? Yes. And it's going to set in a lot of people the idea that if you just wait America out long enough, the internal pricing will become too difficult and the people will complain, and then that's it. They'll fold. Right? So you are setting that precedent. But the MOU is not a peace deal. It's not. It's nothing more, as I read it, as an extension of a ceasefire that barely exists anyway. We had a ceasefire with Iran until they wouldn't do anything, and then we dropped some bombs on them. We'll drop some bombs on them again. As a matter of fact, the president has said as much. He said this the other day, that if Iran doesn't act right, we'll drop bombs smack in the middle of their head. And then Trump yesterday, before getting on Air Force One, leaving France.
25: If they don't come through, is it a threat that we bomb? You can call whatever you want, but it'll probably happen.
1: The end. Why would anybody get worked up about this? And of course, the left will tell you this is the worst thing that ever happened. And the ultimate Trump fans will tell you that it's peace in our time and Trump's going to get a Nobel Peace Prize. Could everyone just stop being a moron? Just stop being dumb. This is nothing. We don't have any deal. Nothing's going to stop. We don't have the nuclear material. We haven't been able to ensure that they haven't taken some of the nuclear material. We haven't been able to ensure what they're going to do with the money. We're going to let them keep a ballistic missile program? Is Trump out of his head? Well, the other countries have ballistic missiles, so I guess they can, in proportion, have ballistic missiles. But a nuclear weapon is different. Tell that to the people being hit by the ballistic missiles. And somehow we're supposed to sign a deal that forces Israel to accept when they're being attacked by Lebanon from the north, which is really not Lebanon, Hezbollah, right? Being attacked by Hezbollah from the north, which has embedded itself into southern Lebanon, and the Lebanese want these people gone. Israel is supposed to accept the parameters of a deal that they are not a party to? Stop. This is all silly. All silly. And if I was advising, I would tell Trump not to sign it. I would have told him not to sign it. Because it makes him look weak. Even if he goes back, it still makes him look weak. This was all J.D. Vance's idea. J.D. Vance and Marco Rubio, they had competing visions, and J.D. Vance won out. And that's why Trump was doing the thing, you know, if it works, I'll take credit. If not, I'm going to blame J.D. And Rubio wasn't smiling. Because Rubio knows this is hot trash because it's hot trash. It is what it is, what it is, what it is, what it is. But is it the end of the world? Oh, gosh, no. Everyone just relax. Two things can be true. This is all stupid. He never should have signed it. It does make him look weak. But this could all disappear tomorrow. Hey, I really tried to do everything, but these Iranian, this regime, they won't listen. So here's what we're doing now. Which is exactly how I think it's going to go. Which is why I so much liked Secretary Hegseth speaking to NATO and making the clear understanding that you guys are still an issue. You see, we're dealing with this thing in the Middle East. You didn't help in the slightest, and it's your oil. And here you have Ukraine and Russia still in this fight, and oh my gosh, the explosions in Moscow of oil refineries, crazy. What the Ukrainians can do with a drone is something else, man. Something else. We have seen the future, and the future is drones. It's incredible what they're doing. Incredible. Massive. And where are the Europeans? Where are they really in this? And overall, not even just any specific conflict, but to concept. Where are the Europeans to take part in their own future? And this is the message that the Secretary of War, Pete Hegseth, delivered. I'm impressed with Pete. I think he's doing an outrageously good job. I think he probably has some personal foibles. I think he has some personality quirks. Who doesn't? But I do think he is executing his job with skill and precision. I think the military has accepted the idea that lethality is job number one. And I think that those who serve in the uniform like what they're seeing. And they respect it. And they appreciate it. That their efforts aren't in vain. And so while the president is heading back, and I think he's back already, from France after the G7 summit and the signing of this memorandum of understanding, you've got Pete Hegseth not stopping, not saying, okay, we're done here, we've got nothing to say, but asking for the microphone at this meeting of these nations to say, you know, it's Festivus. I got a lot of problems with you people.
0: And as I said at my first NATO defense ministerial last February, and as the Trump administration has said again and again in the last year and a half, our allies must step up. President Trump has been very clear on this point for many years and over two administrations. And for too long, NATO has been a paper tiger and a one-way street. No more. And that's what the Hague summit is all about. That's what defense spending commitments are all about. Transforming NATO back into a real military alliance that's focused on hard power and real deterrence. A NATO 3.0, modeled on the NATO 1.0 that won the Cold War, with our allies actually taking the lead in Europe's conventional defense. And that's what NATO was always supposed to be and what its framers like President Eisenhower always expected. Europe was not supposed to be a dependency of the United States. That's not what Winston Churchill or Charles de Gaulle or Konrad Adenauer wanted or expected. No, Europe was supposed to be a military power allied with a strong America.
1: I like it. I like it a lot. What has happened can no longer happen. And here's what was supposed to happen, and that's what has to happen. I like it. I like it tremendously. Now, I don't know if he's going to dig into the part two of this conversation, which is, look what you're doing to your countries via mass migration. How are we supposed to be your friend if you're not even a friend to yourself? That's a great conversation to have, but let's get back to the secretary here.
0: This is the essence of NATO 1.0. As Dwight Eisenhower himself said as early as 1951, if in 10 years all American troops stationed in Europe for national defense purposes have not been returned to the United States, then this whole process will have failed. Eisenhower was Supreme Allied Commander then, not yet our nation's 34th president. But he and his Allied counterparts, all of them still living in the shadow of World War II, understood that NATO's power did not come from committees or from meetings or from small flags on fancy tables. It came from warriors. And for Europe's defense, it had come from NATO allies. That was NATO 1.0, a hard-edged war-fighting organization focused on Europe's defense. But that spirit faded after the Cold War ended. No longer focused on defending Europe, NATO 2.0 drifted toward out-of-area operations and things that had nothing to do with war-fighting at all. Instead of tanks and fighters and air defenses, the focus has been on gender equity and climate change and defense austerity. Europe's borders flew wide open. Welfare states expanded. Defense budgets cratered, along with Europe's belief in itself and its civilization.
1: Okay, I'm happy. Right on, Pete. Yes, this and all of this and more of this and bring me, what is the expression? Inject this directly into my veins. You had a job to do and you mother blankers failed miserably. Good. Terrific. Sensational. Excellent. Yes, more of this. I do not believe you win anything by chastising alone. I believe it is imperative that we look at the whole of Europe and say, this no longer works and we need better. And here's what you've done and here's what we need. That's what has to happen. That is what we need. What we need is to be able to say, what you have done no longer works for us. So you need to change. Now, this goes along with a much larger conversation. And that larger conversation is, with whom do we see allyship or seek allyship? Is it still France and the UK? And if so, why? What have they done over the last, not five decades, two decades, to show that they are still our friend and have the same aligned interests? We are long far away from Lafayette and the interest of America's survival and creation in order to thwart the threat of the British and the British Empire so France could thrive. And then it got ugly for a while and then things got better and then now you got this. Probably nothing has been really solid since the Vichy. But we are no longer that relation. We're no longer the people getting gifts of the Statue of Liberty. We're no longer people working in a best interest. That is not happening. It's not. So what do we do about that? I argue we look to other nations, as I've argued here, Poland. And yes, Hungary with its new leadership, which is basically same thought process as Orban, but without the criminality. We look to others. But I like the idea of reminding our friends that they haven't acted like friends. Not only not to us, they haven't acted well towards themselves. And if you don't think this is for us to say, with all due respect, of course it's for us to say. Why? We're the ones writing the damn check.
0: NATO lost its way. NATO 2.0 was an era of distraction, deindustrialization, and demilitarization. It was an era of free riding. And those were lost years that we're not going back to. And that's why at the Department of War, we've been so clear and so candid to restore NATO's core military role and character. And that's why we've returned U.S. troop levels in Europe to pre-2022 levels with the redeployment of a brigade combat team last year and further reduction of 5,000 forces earlier this year. At the same time, it's why we've engaged with our allies so consistently. And it's why we've grown our own defense industrial base and encouraged to turn NATO 3.0 into reality. To return the alliance to its roots as a military alliance and ensure that it has the European strength required to sustainably deter aggression and, if need be, make good on Article 5.
1: An attack on one is an attack on all. What he's saying is, you see those Russians? You see the Chinese? If you're not going to be able to get in this fight, we're not going to write you a check because we're going to need those checks to help others who are in the fight with us, including ourselves. So your choice, get on board or get out. But whatever was, was, and that's not coming back. If we want to discuss maybe the most important part of Donald Trump's legacy, it will not be the MOU. That will be a blemish. Signing it was a bad, bad idea. Even though I'm telling you this, I don't buy any part of it. The whole thing is too stupid for words. Does anyone think this is going to work? Does anybody believe that the Iranians will do this? Of course not. So can we stop it? Can we stop it with the "this is the worst thing that ever happened"? Can we stop it with the "Donald Trump deserves a peace prize"? We are, this is nothing. This is just continuing what we're already doing. That's it. Now, if we see forces leave the Persian Gulf and leave the Gulf of Oman, well, we have a different conversation on our hands. Right now, I'm telling you, there's nothing here. Zero here from the memorandum. It's a blemish that he signed it because it just makes him look weak. But explaining to NATO that we are done with the old way, with that statement from Secretary of State Marco Rubio, the United States will not be the caretakers of the managed decline of the West. That's everything. That is legacy. That is valuable and good and important and necessary. And the answer is yes, more of that every day of the week and twice on Sunday. And it's a reason to remember there is a difference between Republicans and Democrats. There is a reason not to vote for the political left because they will never make that statement. And that statement is about survival. I'm all in. More of that, please. I absolutely support Secretary Hegseth in this statement and the administration in this effort. This is Tony Katz today.
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11: 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Tony Katz today. Guys, an absolute pleasure to be here, to be with you. 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According to Mike Myers, the Austin Powers 4 is in the works. Because he was asked by a fan, are we ever going to see an Austin Powers 4? And he said, yes. And that was it. Like that was it. It was on a podcast or a show with Trevor Noah. Anyway, who knows what it means? But it's 25 years since the last movie. I'm fine with it. What would I care if they make the movie or not? Unless, of course, I'm in it, in which case I care tremendously and I'm going to need an agent, or unless I could do it myself. Neither here nor there. What does it say if we do an Austin Powers 4? Does it say that we're all cheeky? That we'd love a little bit of campy and we like a bit of the schmaltz and the nostalgia and this is great? Or does it say that we've run out of ideas? That's the question. Have we run out of ideas? We have nothing else to come up with. I would hate to think that that is true. And there have been plenty of movies, especially in the horror world, that make me think no, you know, like everything Blumhouse is doing and the stuff that, who's the guy from Key and Peele? Well, Jordan Peele. It's from Key and Peele, Tony, you dope. Interesting stuff. I don't know if it's great. I mean, horror is not my genre. I do not.

0: watch horror films. I don't need it in my life. I've got enough stuff that keeps me awake at night. The last thing I need is that. And I am a guy who still, I have full color, vivid dreams and nightmares. Now, the nightmares have subsided tremendously. But as a kid, brutal. Absolutely brutal. And don't tell me I don't dream in color. I don't want to hear it from these experts. Yes, I do. Full color, very vivid, very ugly stuff. Kind of stuff that wakes you up. Oh, for a while there. I haven't done it recently. Wake up screaming. Oh, yeah. It was bad. Absolutely awful. So I don't watch that kind of stuff. And I wonder if it's awful that we're doing this in Austin Powers 4. Or is it just nostalgia fun? Have we run out of ideas or is it nostalgia fun? You tell me. This is Tony Katz today.
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2: 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A domestic violence arrest in Osage County leads to multiple felony charges for a Sand Springs man.
3: Earlier this week, Osage County Sheriff's deputies responded to a domestic disturbance call in the Sand Springs area of Osage County, where they learned the suspect, Byron Siner, had been drinking throughout the day and threatened to intentionally crash his vehicle into another vehicle on the property. Then he followed through with it. Reports say Siner was in possession of firearms while intoxicated and had pointed one at another individual during an argument. Deputies say the victim was in fear for their life and believed they could not leave the residence due to the threat of violence. Siner was arrested and formally charged with kidnapping, assault with a dangerous weapon, pointing a firearm, carrying a weapon while under the influence of alcohol, and malicious injury to property. Kirk McCracken, 102.3 KRMG, Tulsa's News and Talk.
2: OG&E wants to impose a tariff on data centers' electric bills to protect everyday customers from paying for the increased electric use.
4: The move would still have to be approved by the Corporate Commission, but OG&E says, in general, it would apply to data centers or any other so-called large load customer that expects to use 75 megawatts of power or more. OG&E says it would even take up to $30 million of the money raised and apply that to reducing customers' electric bills. The proposal also calls for data centers to pay 100% of the upfront infrastructure costs of connecting to the grid. Steve Knoll, 102.3 KRMG, Tulsa's News and Talk.
2: And Nathan Butterfield, who finished third in the first congressional district race, took to social media to say Jackson Lallmeyer shouldn't have stayed in the race once the accusations were made public.
5: Butterfield posted on X, quote, "I believe voters should have been given the opportunity to choose from the candidates who actively campaigned for this seat. Jackson Lallmeyer's decision to remain in the race ultimately affected that choice, and I believe he should have withdrawn earlier," unquote. Butterfield says he hopes that the seat remains in conservative hands. Butterfield's campaign says current state law does not let him sue to get on the August runoff ballot. Grant Merrill, 102.3 KRMG, Tulsa's News and Talk.
2: Tulsa's most accurate and dependable forecast is coming up next.
6: Still looking at a couple of showers tonight, one or two more tomorrow morning, especially passing south of Tulsa. 84 tomorrow, 86 Saturday, one or two showers around. Sunday, 92, hot and muggy and windy too. Rain and storms likely. Sunday night and Monday morning, Monday and Tuesday, low to mid 80s. I'm Chief Meteorologist James Edelot for Fox 23 and 102.3 KRMG, Tulsa's News and Talk.
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0: I make a simple argument about the MOU, the Memorandum of Understanding, signed by President Trump while he was in Paris, ending the G7 summit, signed by the Iranians, although I'm not exactly sure who on the Iranian side. The Memorandum of Understanding, now that we have read it, is very similar to what was leaked. Tony Katz today. I don't leak. The Memorandum of Understanding leaked. It was very close, but not word for word by any stretch. And I have read it, and I don't like it. And in the same breath, I can say, why is anybody worked up about this thing at all? It is imperative that you know that you're allowed to have two minds of this thing. And the people screaming it's the worst deal ever, and the people screaming that Donald Trump deserves a Nobel Peace Prize, are just crazy people screaming. That's all they are. Ed Morrissey joins me right now from hotair.com, where he is the capo de tutti, capo, hotair.com. Let's get to one of your pieces written by the great Dwayne Patterson. That's not an easy thing to say. He is the producer, by the way, for Hugh Hewitt. Dwayne is a mensch of a guy. Calling balls and strikes on the MOU. It's a nice kind of breakdown of what it is that you're seeing here. This Memorandum of Understanding, Ed Morrissey, your off-the-cuff, 30,000-foot overview take.
1: Well, I don't like it. I think that we had much better leverage in this about 2 months ago. This looks to me to be sort of a formalization of the ceasefire that Donald Trump more or less unilaterally imposed in early April. He's obviously trying to offer carrots as well as sticks to the Iranians to come around on this thing. I think he gave away too much. I don't see any mention in there of limits on missile defenses. I don't see any mention at all of cutting off funding for terrorism. I specifically object to the first bullet point in which he commits Israel to an agreement that Israel had no part in negotiating. That to me smells a little bit like Munich 1938, only Israel is not going to be Czechoslovakia and Benjamin Netanyahu is not going to be Jan Masaryk in this particular scenario. And we're already seeing that. And Donald Trump has already acknowledged that he doesn't expect Israel to stop fighting. Hezbollah, he just wants them to exercise some judgment, meaning don't bomb Beirut is basically what Trump is saying here. Because I think the Iranians are probably happy with this deal and are happy to get out with this memorandum. Well, it's not even really a deal. It's a framework to discuss a deal is what the memorandum is.
0: And Trump was sure to discuss that a couple times. He did that in his conversation while he was sitting there with the Egyptian president, El-Sisi, that's all this is. This is nothing more than a conversation to a conversation. And everybody went to running to their fiefdoms and to their squads to make these proclamations, to get desperate for clicks. The amount of media malpractice in the press, in radio, in TV, in social media is over freaking whelming. It is true malpractice. It is gross. It is ridiculous. But I want to go back to something you just said. This, the waiting 2 months, I believe, did us damage. Waiting 2 weeks and getting things reset up, I never had an issue with. Waiting 2 months was ridiculous, did do us damage in that regard. But I think that you're correct, and I'd like for you to dig in a little bit more. Everything about this memorandum is just a continuation of the ceasefire as far as I can read it. And I think that's as far as anybody should actually read it.
1: Well, what it does is it ends the, if it works, if everybody plays by the rules now, it ends the crisis in Hormuz. And look, I mean, Donald Trump was right. There was already people in the energy industry that were saying we're heading off a cliff. We're running through strategic reserves in an effort to keep prices low. At a certain point, we're just going to run out. And then all of a sudden, you're going to have a real problem in terms of skyrocketing oil prices, in terms of energy production, and you're risking basically a global depression, I think is really what people were talking about here. Either that or just runaway inflation to such a point that it really doesn't matter which one, you know, pick your poison sort of thing. So this is Trump trying to end the Hormuz crisis, which is what the ceasefire was supposed to do 10 weeks ago, right? And you know, saying we'll back off the blockade. You stop interfering with commercial traffic going in and out of the Persian Gulf through the Gulf of Oman. And then here's the framework for all the other things we're going to discuss. And that's what this is. This is basically, this is the reason why I say it's basically what the ceasefire was supposed to be 10 weeks ago. The question is will the IRGC abide by it this time? Because the IRGC took about 48 hours to renege, right, on the ceasefire agreement and start attacking ships moving through the Strait of Hormuz again. So this is Donald Trump's attempt, I think, to reset that reset, put the risk of, you know, economic collapse aside, and then start trying to work through some of these other things. Because I think what they've realized is they're not going to be able to bomb the IRGC out of existence. They tried to do it, I think, in the first 5 weeks. It turned out that they were that their missile capacity was bigger, I think, than anybody really expected it to be, and that they were more resilient at the secondary and tertiary levels of leadership at the IRGC than perhaps they expected it to be. I think we expected it to collapse, and it didn't. And that was a gamble, and it didn't pay off.
0: See, I do disagree with that. Talking to Ed Morrissey of HotAir.com, I don't think we did enough to try and get a collapse. And I think that's the fundamental issue there. And I admit, I state clearly, and everybody knows this, I would have been much more aggressive on the thing than President Trump, but we had very different goals in mind. Trump was okay with behavior change. I wanted full-on regime change. But I want to go back to, okay, this is still a level of ceasefire, but on this MOU, one of the things that shocks me on this, never mind, you know, you brought up the committing Israel to some kind of path. Israel's never going to go for that at all, right, regarding Lebanon. If Hezbollah is in southern Lebanon shooting at northern Israel, Israel's going to respond. If they feel they need to respond to Beirut, they're going to do it. This is written in the wind. But what I don't like about the MOU, to the extent that it does matter, is that I think it makes Donald Trump look weak. And I cannot understand how J.D. Vance, the vice president, won the war on this. It was Vance's view or it was Rubio's view, right? This is the way this seems to have played out. Whose view on how you deal with Iran was going to win out? And Trump went with Vance. It could all be 9D chess for all I damn well know. And he's waiting to see what doesn't work so he can say, J.D., this is your fault, as he joked about yesterday at the G7 summit. But how did the president get himself in a place to sign something that does indeed make himself look weak?
1: Well, first off, he overpromised, right? He started off saying, I won't accept anything other than
0: unconditional surrender.
1: Right. When you do that, everything else short of that looks bad.
0: Right.
1: And I talk about this all the time. One of the very first principles of politics is managing expectations. You can't overpromise and underdeliver because you're going to make everybody angry when you do that. You underpromise, you overdeliver. You speak softly and carry a big stick. You don't speak loudly and carry a somewhat smaller stick. This is part of the issue. I mean, we talk about this in terms with Barack Obama about his red lines, right? In Syria, he's blowing his, you know, he's shooting his mouth off about red lines in Syria. And then when the time comes, he doesn't pull the trigger. Now, Donald Trump has pulled the trigger. I mean, so you can't fault him for that. And the other thing that we have to remember on this is he's done a tremendous amount of, he and Israel have done a tremendous amount of damage to the IRGC's military industrial infrastructure. I mean, this was targeted. This wasn't just like carpet bombing here and there. They knew what they were going after. They're going to have to rebuild certain industries before they can rebuild other industries. Now, this destruction was layered. It may not be as much as we'd hope for, but it was very strategic. It was very, very targeted, and it's going to take them a long time to get back to the ability to rebuild, even with a big influx of money. It's money is one thing, time is another. It just takes time to do some of this stuff,
0: and so
1: there's. Things have been accomplished here. So I don't want to say that he's, you know, not that, you know, a taco sort of situation. However, when you say unconditional surrender and you settle for, I'll give you $300 billion if you promise to start behaving yourself, Those are two very different things.
0: And you know, the $300 billion, you've got J.D. Vance, the vice president, saying there is no fund, and you've got Trump saying there is no, we're not going to give them 10 cents. And then you read the MOU, the Memorandum of Understanding, and there it is.
1: Well, the $300 billion isn't coming from the U.S. That's the reason why they're saying that. This is money that they're going to pool from the other Gulf states.
0: But Trump tried to downplay it. Look, if they want to invest, they can invest. It says it in there that they're going to try and provide those dollars, which goes to how they did things regarding Gaza. Get everybody to have some skin in the game, and it will try and keep them from destroying people because they don't. Those other nations aren't going to want their investment destroyed. Stop hitting Israel. Israel's going to bomb our money.
1: Well, yes, I mean, that's part of it, right? I'm less concerned about the $300 billion. I'm more concerned about the unfreezing of the assets, because that'll go directly to Hezbollah. That'll go directly to the Houthis.
0: Now,
1: the $300 billion fund is going to be used for rebuilding civilian infrastructure, and it's going to be under the auspices of these different Gulf states. And just like you said, these are investments, and they're going to be looking to protect their investments.
0: Talking to Ed Morrissey of hotair.com. I only got a few more minutes. I want to get to something here. The other side of the coin. Yes, I'm not a fan of the MOU. Yes, I think it is an absolute mistake. But let's talk about all things are politics. All politics are local. This is from David Strom over there at Hot Air, hotair.com. The deal is a disaster, but it may save the midterms. And there's an argument here, and I don't like this argument. I think this argument is weak, bullcrap, garbage. I think this is the argument of children. I think this is the argument of rhinos. The argument is, yeah, the MOU ain't great. Yeah. But now oil prices come down and the stock market's going up. And now you've got more of a chance to win the midterm. You win by showing strength. You win by winning. That would be my take on it. But I can't deny, even though I think it's all pansy-assed, that there's an argument here. I'm not calling David that, by the way. I'm calling those who agree with the argument. That the oil markets are all going down to under $80 a barrel. The markets in general, and with the futures this morning, the Dow is over 52,000. That is for people who are not paying attention. They're low information voters, as the late great Rush Limbaugh would discuss, that it does move them to a place of voting. And when you take a look at Democrats on the generic congressional ballot, they're only up by 4 or 5 points. It's a disaster for them right now. Right. This could be a tipping point opportunity.
1: Well, I think what's going to be the tipping point opportunity is watching gas prices come down, inflation settle back down, because inflation, you know, inflation was at 4.2% annualized. That was the most recent report, the CPI, right? That's not a good number. That's a bad number, especially going into an election. But the good news is that it's almost entirely related to oil prices. This is not a supply chain crisis like it was in 2021 with Joe Biden. The supply chains are fine, except in oil. So if you solve the Hormuz crisis, this, and you're already starting to see that, you know, the prices are coming down pretty dramatically, the last couple of days. Then gas prices at the pump are going to come down. That's going to mean food, you know, the price increases in food will come back down a bit, and things will look better at the kitchen table. And that's absolutely a solid argument there. You can make that argument. I don't know if that's a reason to do this, but that's the effect that it's probably going to have. Now, whether that's enough to save the Senate, I'm not sure that the Senate was at risk, but is it enough to save the House?
0: Yeah.
1: I'm not necessarily sure that the House was salvageable. I don't know that you're going to get a tremendously different result out of this. I think what this does, though, is if you prevented a really bad economic crisis from erupting in the next few weeks when all the reserves are gone, then what you've done is basically preventative maintenance, and you've at least kept things at the current status quo. And I think that that's probably more likely what this does. And we've still got, 4.5 months to the midterm election.
0: And
1: so
0: a lot,
1: if things improve.
0: And a lot that's unknown. I'm going to have to leave it there. Ed Morrissey, hotair.com. I appreciate you taking the time to be with us. More show is coming up. This is Tony Katz today.
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0: The phrase "keep calm and carry on" was not actually said by Winston Churchill. It's attributed to him, right? You saw it all over the UK. Keep calm and carry on. And then they've developed a whole bunch of slogans after that and marketing pieces after that. And people use it on shirts and all sorts of things. Tony Katz today. Good to be here. Good to be with you. Keep calm and carry on. I can give no other good piece of advice coming now after the signing of this memorandum of understanding, which of course has been the topic of the day. That is all there is. You know, we still have a midterm to win. We still have an issue with illegal immigration. We still have ICE needing to do their job. We still have interest rates that are too high and insurance costs that are too high. And we have a United States right now that is absolutely crushing it with World Cup. Fans are loving it. I don't care if you like soccer or not. Fans are out of their mind about this. Everywhere you look, dear Lord, even Boston, the Scottish drank all the Sam Adams. There was no more Sam Adams left at the distillery or at the brewery. They drank it all. It's going great. It's creating goodwill. There are these things happening that require our serious attention. There are things happening that are excellent, and the press will still tell you that the sky is falling. And what I'm telling you is that Election Day is still months away. We still have work to do. Keep calm and carry on. That's all there is. Don't buy into the angry, hateful hype. Find everything at TonyKatz.com. 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
26: The KRMG 24-hour Fox News Center. I'm Kyle High with team coverage of our top stories. The University of Oklahoma will play for their third baseball national championship when they face North Carolina Saturday.
27: After beating the Georgia Bulldogs 11-4 yesterday night in the College World Series semifinals, the Oklahoma Sooners are headed to the finals in Omaha, Nebraska. The Sooners entered the tournament with a losing conference record, but they peaked at the right time, winning their last nine games. They played for a national title in 2022, and their last championship was in 1994, led by the late Ryan Miner. OU's first baseball championship was in 1951 on their very first trip to Omaha, and they didn't lose a single game in the double elimination tournament. The Sooners have made 12 overall appearances with two national titles. Kirk McCracken, 102.3 KRMG, Tulsa's News and Talk.
26: Oklahoma voters rejected State Question 832 this week, with about 55% voting no and 45% voting yes, keeping the state's minimum wage at $7.25 an hour. Labor leaders, including Oklahoma AFL-CIO President Forrest Bennett, blamed low turnout and said many voters liked raising the wage but had concerns about how the proposal would have tied to future increases to the cost of living.
28: They had issues with some of the mechanisms of this particular state question, tying it to the cost of living moving forward, sort of the disingenuous argument from the no campaign that our prices or our wages will be dictated by California.
26: Tulsa County GOP Chair Melissa Myers said voters were uneasy with the measure's quote-unquote indefinitely increasing language and worried it would increase long-term financial strain for small businesses. She said her own company had already discussed cutting crew sizes if it passed. Tulsa's most accurate and dependable forecast is coming up next.
29: Still looking at a couple of showers tonight, one or two more tomorrow morning, especially passing south of Tulsa. 84 tomorrow, 86 Saturday, one or two showers around. Sunday, 92, hot and muggy and windy too. Rain and storms likely. Sunday night and Monday morning, Monday and Tuesday, low to mid-80s. I'm Chief Meteorologist James Adelot for Fox 23 and 102.3 KRMG, Tulsa's News and Talk.
25: 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Our traffic updates are like a crystal ball, revealing the best and worst routes in Green Country.
30: The ramp into downtown is still closed to stay on the downtown loop.
31: They need to go all the way down to 244 to get around that mess on Highway 75.
25: Sign up for traffic alerts on the KRMG app right now. We are 102.3 KRMG, Tulsa's traffic station.
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2: 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Gary McNamara and Eric Hurley talk about everything from politics to social issues and news of the day. 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From the Relief Factor Studios, this is Red Eye Radio.
1: All across America, we are Red Eye Radio. He is Eric Hurley and I'm Gary McNamara.
8: Hello.
1: Malcolm, thank you for being here this morning.
8: Thank you.
1: All right, so let's start off the show listening to Senator Kennedy.
8: Yeah, you know what's to do. You know what's interesting? The other day I thought, I was reading some show prep and organizing some things at the house, and I was thinking to myself, you know, there are days when I could go without hearing from any of them. You know, it was one of my throw all the bums out moment. And then I said, except Senator Kennedy. because I was thinking in the mode of, you know, we talked at one point, not to delay this too far, but at one point about having, you know, any of them on, you know, the show, if you were going to have them on, interview them. Man, I would love to sit down and do a full show with no one, just Senator Kennedy. It would be the most entertaining and maybe informative shows.
1: You weren't delaying things too far. Yeah. You're just so you know, you're the co-host of the show.
8: Huh? What? When did that happen?
1: You can say anything.
8: Did I get a promotion?
1: You don't have to put a disclaimer in there.
8: Well, I know you got your button ready. And when your buttons are ready, you got to strike them while you're hot.
1: No, it's okay.
8: We love Kennedy. Senator. He's one of the candidates we do love.
1: But here he is on Iran and day drinking.
8: Okay.
1: Here we go. All right.
9: Are you confident that Iran is going to give up its nuclear ambitions, or do you have any sort of skepticism?
10: Well, you... What? if you... unless you were homeschooled by a day drinker, no one's confident that Iran's going to do anything.
1: I told you.
8: Hey, wait. I take offense to that. I was homeschooled by a day drinker. My Uncle Lee. The way he started it. What?
1: And he said, how do I put this? Yeah. Well, you know what he's trying to do? He doesn't want to come out and say, this deal sucks.
8: Yeah. Yeah.
1: And you could tell he's hemming and hawing. He doesn't know how to approach it.
8: Right.
1: You know, he, of course, has, you know, supported Trump in so many areas. And he doesn't want to come out and say, this thing sucks.
8: Yeah.
1: And, you know, has anyone come out and said that what Bloomberg has put out is not the MOU, the Memorandum of Understanding?
8: I have not seen anyone come out and say, those are lies, that's a false leak, whatever.
1: Yeah, I've not seen anybody from the White House say that, because if that is, and we've both read it,
8: yeah,
1: it's exactly what the leaks were.
8: Yeah, it's exactly what we've been saying.
1: It's exactly
8: that
1: what
8: others were saying was in it.
1: And the only defense, when I saw, you know, J.D. Vance out there promoting it yesterday on The View, he keeps bringing up a straw man that nobody's talking. Taxpayer dollars are not going for this. I don't know anybody who was saying that.
8: No, it was like his ambition was to go out and make that one point.
1: Yeah.
8: Over the last couple of days. Right. And nobody is making the point that taxpayer dollars are going into it. The problem is the deal itself sets up funding that will allow them, Iran, to fund their proxies all over again. You know, and this, the one New York Post version of the story, lifting of the sanctions temporarily, and in the framework, they use the word framework in the New York Post, and it wasn't a quote. They used it. And I thought to myself, this is just getting stupid. This is getting beyond stupid. We have been here before with the other side in the White House. We've been here before. I would have bet you any amount of money after we bombed their nuclear sites, after we took out the Ayatollah. Say in the week after we took out the Ayatollah, if you told me this is where it was going, I would have bet you any amount of money you were wrong.
1: Yeah. Yep. And then the leaks that were coming out yesterday, CNN had this one. U.S. negotiators are working to quickly release the text of the agreement between Washington and Iran. By the way, no, they're not. They downplay the significance of the specific language in the document, U.S. officials told CNN. That's what the U.S. officials told CNN. All right?
8: Right,
1: CNN
8: right.
1: didn't say that. They're saying the officials said, we're working on this. And it's like, well, Bloomberg did it. Yeah, no problem. It's a page and a half.
8: Right.
1: The officials described the text of the agreement as incredibly vague, mainly intended to create a more favorable environment for a highly technical in-person talks to come. They added that the framework is aimed at providing Iran the ability to sell it politically to their internal audience. Like, that's what the United States should care about. Additionally, the United States said the text of the Memorandum of Understanding, which Vice President J.D. Vance told CNN Monday is 1.5 pages long, and we have it already, does not reflect the critical back-channel commitments Iran has made to the United States, which they argue gave more confidence in signing on to the arrangement. Quote, people should not read too much into the language of the deal. that's what the hell you're leaking? Are you kidding me?
8: Don't pay attention to the facts.
1: One of the officials described the agreement as a political document.
8: You know, I don't drink, but I should start day drinking. Actually, day drinking for us would be night drinking.
1: What's more important than the actual document is the understanding we have with each other, and that's why it's important to get it done, that we can create an environment and go out and talk about all these things.
8: Oh, my God.
1: By the way, it's not a political document when we know that Iran is already selling oil. That's not a political document.
8: No. No, it isn't.
1: I mean, they're spinning this thing. I agree. And, you know, we've always talked about the fact that Democrats believe that the people that vote for them are idiots.
8: Yeah, yeah.
1: In this case with Trump, he believes the people that support him are complete idiots.
8: Yeah, well, he believes everybody is an idiot, I guess.
1: He believes he has had so much power that the people that, well, remember, he's the one that said, I could go out and, you know,
8: shoot somebody in the street
1: shoot
8: and still
1: someone win. In the street and still win.
8: Right.
1: He believes that he can do anything and his followers will follow him no matter what it is. I think he's finding out that's not true. I mean, he's getting blasted on Fox News yesterday.
8: Oh, man, yeah.
1: You know, preliminary was like, well, let's see what's in it. Let's see what's in it. Now, you know, that the document is apparently out, and then you see the backing off, these stories of backing off. Well, the actual document is more of a political document. Don't pay attention to what's actually in the document. Pay attention to the back channel discussions that we're having that we can't talk about. You can't sell that to the American people because that's not what you sold day one on this.
8: You know who you're not seeing everywhere? Marco Rubio.
1: I know.
8: When you're not seeing Marco Rubio everywhere, and I mean, he's made a couple of comments, but in a deal like this, if this were a great deal, Marco Rubio would be out front, and that lends, so the fact that he's not lends, I think, credibility to the story that, again, if it's true, this lends credibility to that story that he's not on board. Hegseth isn't on board. I don't know how many lawmakers on Capitol Hill and the GOP who aren't on board.
1: But that was...
8: This is a cluster.
1: Yeah, it is.
8: This is a cluster. And I just don't know how it even gets to this point with Iran of all nations.
1: Somebody writes here, many left-leaning talk show hosts are saying the taxpayers are going to pay $300 billion to Iran. I heard it myself. I have not heard that because if you're familiar with the Obama thing, we had always said Biden lifting the sanctions.
8: Right.
1: That was us making sure they couldn't sell their oil money to fund their proxies. I don't know any Republican because the big criticism is coming from Republicans.
8: Right.
1: Yes. That's
8: what you
1: media.
8: Have to be worried about. What right. the liberals say
1: right.
8: isn't the concern.
1: Right.
8: Your own group turning on you on this and not really turning. They're not the ones doing the turning. The administration's doing the turning. The president's doing the turning.
1: Yeah.
8: I haven't changed my position on Iran. It seems the president has.
1: Yeah, this is not an issue of Republicans versus Democrats.
8: No.
1: This is an issue of Republicans versus Republicans.
8: Yes.
1: Here.
8: Yes.
1: For the
8: what
1: most,
8: the Democrats are doing,
1: right.
8: That's a given.
1: Right. But that's not what's driving it.
8: No. No, this is what hurts you in November. Republicans staying home.
1: Yeah.
8: If they don't vote for, they're not going to vote for Democrats. Some independents may. Republicans won't vote for Democrats. But they're damn sure will stay home.
1: Yeah. And so when they say it's not a deal, all of it isn't a deal. I mean, it's not a deal. But there are portions that are a deal because it's already happening. Oil shipments are already happening for them, which means cash is going to Iran. So that part of the deal is a deal.
8: Win for Iran.
1: Right.
8: And here's the thing, too. You know, if this is a political move in the big picture on settling the markets until November 3rd, what are you going to do if they lob one? If Iran decides to step outside of this agreement, memorandum of misunderstanding, or whatever it's called, what if they decide to lob one across?
1: Well, hey,
8: are you going to do nothing? Israel's not going to do nothing. They're going to do something.
1: Well, there is nothing if the Bloomberg, and I've not heard the White House because everybody's now reporting on the 14-point plan that Bloomberg put out yesterday, and we've read it. There's nothing in there that even talks about Israel at all.
8: No.
1: There's nothing. So anything that the president says, you heard yesterday, well, he's going to keep them from going after Hezbollah or they've got to leave Lebanon or what? None of that is in. None of that exists in the plan that we have seen. If that is the correct plan, but you know, I think it was Andrew McCarthy yesterday that was like, you know, stop this thing of, well, you guys don't know what's in it. Well, then don't be promoting it. If you're going to be out promoting it, let people know what's in the deal.
8: Yeah,
1: you know, don't say, you know, that to me is absolute BS.
8: Yeah.
1: You know,
8: yeah.
1: Presented and defended. This is the text of it. This is what it means, and this is what we're going to do. Don't throw out generalities, and then people come back at you and say, "Whoa." And the entire point, though, as we have said, doesn't matter where the $300 billion comes from. It's that America is trying to raise $300 billion to revive the Iranian Revolutionary Guard. No matter how you do it, no matter how you try to sell it.
8: Yeah, yeah.
1: You can't sell that to Republicans. And there was some kind of switch that was flipped, and I have no idea how on this. Because you look at it, if that's correct, the 14 points, it's as bad as we originally thought it would be.
8: Yes. And it tells me it gets worse from here.
1: Now, what I thought was really interesting, and this was from Andrew Desiderio, who's the covers Congress for punchbowl.com. Oh, I just had it here. What happened to it? Okay, I must have... basically, it says the Trump administration might have inadvertently handcuffed its ability to implement key elements of an Iran deal when it sent a previously unreported certification to Congress last year that bars much of the broad sanctions relief in the outline of the Memorandum of Understanding. Senators slipped a provision into the 2024 Ukraine supplemental bill that requires the State Department to tell Congress every 180 days whether the IRGC launched drone attacks on Americans. If so, the administration makes that determination. The IRGC cannot be removed from the foreign terrorist organization list for 4 years. The administration formalized that determination in a report to Congress last April, lifting the Iran's foreign terrorist designation would almost certainly be required to implement the broad sanctions relief the administration has outlined under the MOU per multiple senior Hill staffers who wrote the bill. Trump can waive the four-year requirement if he tells Congress it's vital for national security, but loosening the Iranian Revolutionary Guard sanctions by arguing they should be removed from the foreign terrorist list would be a tough sell for Republicans.
8: Yeah, no, that would be an impossible sell for me.
1: Yeah. But this gets worse. And sending out sources now to say, don't pay attention to the text. They don't know what to do now.
8: Because they're not saying the text is wrong. There's no one that we have seen that says this is absolutely false what you're seeing. What was released.
1: But now they're saying don't pay attention.
8: Right. They're saying instead, don't pay attention to the text.
1: Because
8: don't look behind the curtain. Right.
1: Because we can't tell you what's going on.
8: Yeah.
1: Because this is so they've already moved the goalposts.
8: Yeah.
1: The goalposts are already being moved on this.
8: Yeah.
1: We are Red Eye Radio.
0: 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Feel your belly pull in as the air leaves your lungs. Inhale again through your nose for two. Exhale through pursed lips for four. Keep that rhythm going for a full minute.

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10: We are Red Eye Radio. He's Eric Harley, and I'm Gary McNamara. Thanks so much for being here this morning. Interesting, just going through Truth Social, it's amazing how little the president talked about the Iran deal.
11: And that's the second day in a row.
10: Yeah. You know, and I don't know if our last caller got it, but says Iran has agreed to never have a nuclear weapon. He put this out. Also, the story that the U.S. is paying Iran $300 million is fake news put up by Democrats. That was actually 2 days ago that he put that out.
11: Right.
10: That's really the last thing that he put out on True Social.
11: Yeah, yeah.
10: And as we've said, I haven't heard a Democrat say it.
11: We had somebody
10: on Twitter say it, so I haven't seen everything.
11: I mean,
10: but certainly the criticism was always going to come from Democrats. The problem is, and they haven't been as vocal as I thought they were. I don't think they know where to go on this. The criticism has come from Republicans. That's where the criticism is. And I don't know of one Republican who's saying that U.S. taxpayer dollars is going in there. Now,

0: We are Red Eye Radio. He's Eric Carly, and I'm Gary McNamara. By the way, you're not going to like this comment. I'll read it to you. I may be able to find the audio on it, but it was from Tom Bevin, RealClearPolitics.com. Yeah. Yeah. And you may not like this. He said, Trump is like the Spurs, blew a 29-point lead on Iran.
1: No, I'm okay with that. No, I'm okay with that. It is absolutely choking. I'll call it when it is. And if it's a team I followed all my life and you choke, you're choking.
0: I just read the New York Post editorial. I was wondering when it was going to come out.
1: Yeah.
0: Blasting.
1: Yeah.
0: No, blasting this deal. I mean, it took not that there was anybody in support of it, but it took a turn yesterday where Republican conservatives just went, what in the hell's going on?
1: Remember Leon Lett in the IC Super Bowl dropping the ball? Yeah. That's what this feels like.
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15: Good morning. 4 o'clock, we have cloudy skies, 66 degrees from the KRMG 24-hour Fox News Center. I'm Grant Merrill with live team coverage of our top stories. Claremore police breaking overnight were involved in an overnight standoff after a suspect barricaded himself inside a home near the 400 block of West Patty Page Boulevard. Police Chief Steve Cox says the incident began after the suspect led officers on a short foot chase before entering the residence. Authorities asked the public to avoid the area and use alternate routes while officers worked the scene. As of this morning, the outcome of the standoff has not been released. Additional details are expected today. OG&E wants to impose a tariff on data center electric bills to protect everyday customers from paying for the increased electric use.
13: The move would still have to be approved by the Corporate Commission, but OG&E says, in general, it would apply to data centers or any other so-called large load customer that expects to use 75 megawatts of power or more. OG&E says it would even take up to $30 million of the money raised and apply that to reducing customers' electric bills. The proposal also calls for data centers to pay 100% of the upfront infrastructure costs of connecting to the grid. Steve Knoll, 102.3 KRMG, Tulsa's News and Talk.
15: President Trump weighing into Oklahoma's Republican gubernatorial runoff, the president criticizing Oklahoma Attorney General Gentner Drummond on social media and renewing his endorsement of former Senator Mike Massey. Trump called Drummond a, quote, fake Republican and praised Massey's support for a proposed aluminum smelter project in Inola, which Drummond has challenged in court. Drummond's campaign fired back, saying, Oklahomans know Drummond is his own man who does not answer to political consultants, Washington insiders, or special interests. Both will meet in a runoff election in August. Tulsa police investigating an attempted robbery that turned into a shooting Thursday evening near Mohawk Boulevard and North Lewis Avenue. Investigators say two suspects, one armed with a knife and the other with a gun, approached a victim and attempted to rob them. During the confrontation, the victim fired a shot, striking one of the suspects. That suspect was taken to a hospital in critical condition, while the second suspect remains at large. Detectives are reviewing security camera footage and continuing their investigation. No other injuries were reported. Caney Valley School Board accepting two anonymous donations totaling $425,000 to help address a budget deficit caused by what district officials describe as an unintentional overspending on salaries for new hires. Superintendent Steve Cantrell says the donations come with no strings attached and can be used at the district's discretion. Officials say lower than expected state funding and declining enrollment contributed to the shortfall, which was discovered after additional staff had already been hired. The district has identified more than $1 million in salary reductions for next year's budget, and an independent audit is scheduled to begin August 3rd. Some community members say they still have questions about the district finances and the source of the donations. Tulsa's most accurate and dependable forecast is straight ahead. KRMG News Time, 4:33.
16: 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We'll recap the Route 66 Centennial Caravan coming through town and see how Ben did with his steak-eating challenge. And we'll catch up with Brian Kilmeade. 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
15: 1023 KRMG has Tulsa's most accurate and dependable forecast. Fox 23 and KRMG Chief Meteorologist James Adelot says we'll see a slight chance of thundershowers today all through the day with a high of 83. Tonight, partly cloudy with a low of 68. Thunderstorms back in the forecast tomorrow, 87 for the high. Partly cloudy and a chance of thunderstorms tomorrow night and into Sunday, a low of 75. Right now, cloudy and 66. I'm Grant Barrel, 1023 KRMG Tulsa's News and Talk.
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3: Now, it's Red Eye Radio. Gary McNamara and Eric Harley talk about everything from politics to social issues and news of the day. Whether you're up late or you're just starting your day, welcome to the show. From the Relief Factor Studios, this is Red Eye Radio.
23: All across America, we are Red Eye Radio. He is Eric Harley and I'm Gary McNamara. Welcome and good morning. Thank you so much for being here.
1: Yeah, thanks a lot.
23: A couple of things here. Let's hear from General Jack Keane, who was on Fox News, yesterday about the Iran deal. Because I think yesterday was the turning point.
1: It really was.
23: I think. Yeah. And then by the afternoon, I think it was the afternoon when Bloomberg put out the 14-point, the actual MOU. And the administration has not said it's not it. And the president has been so quiet on Truth Social on this. It's just amazing. And you've got now is people saying what we said, people that know the president a lot more than we do. Look, if this was a great deal, the president would be out there showing you everything and how, you know, this is a clear victory for the United States. And you just can't do it. But here's Keane yesterday on Fox News.
24: Mm-hmm. Action will be taken. But I can't square some of the things that are coming out of the administration from reliable sources. That's what I find so disturbing. When I heard it from the Iranians, Sean, I dismissed it. I said, that's the same nonsense we're always hearing. Well, but when I hear from administration sources some of the things that you have heard of what's in this deal, that makes no sense whatsoever. It's not defensible. I think what the president should do is just let's release it and let people see what's out there so we stop debating about something none of us has seen.
23: Okay, that was before it was, you know, before the Bloomberg thing came out. But, yeah, I mean, that's the whole point. I mean, the how you know it's bogus is when somebody starts promoting something. We're out here to promote the deal.
1: Yeah.
23: And we want to take on everybody who are saying things that are incorrect, and we're going to chastise you for it. Well, why don't you release it?
1: Yeah,
23: you know, right. It's that simple. And you know, I'm amazed. You know, the one thing that is so there are just some things that are so obvious. And we used to say this about Green Jean-Pierre and about Biden and everything else. But when the president, think about this, we're just a little past Tuesday. And it was on last Thursday that the president said, we're being played for suckers. And so you send J.D. Vance out there, which, by the way, people were making the comparison that Trump sending J.D. Vance out there to defend the indefensible is the same thing. As, well, not is the same thing, but is close to Biden sending Kamala Harris out there to be the border czar. It's like you're going to fail on it. But when you got J.D. Vance out there at the same time saying, no, that's Iranian propaganda. That's Iranian propaganda. That's Iranian propaganda. Oh, no. Iran says that they're going to give up the nuclear missile, you know, their nuclear abilities. And we believe they're credible this time. And we believe that they, I mean, you can't sell this crap. And I don't care if you try to sell it with confidence or anger or whatever. You can't sell it.
1: Well, this is looking less like an MOU and more like an IOU. It's about as worthless as an IOU. It means two things, diddly and squat. You know, and here's the thing. Here's the most disappointing part of that. there was real progress. The Ayatollah is dead, as in no longer existing. We set them back at least a decade on their ability to get full nuke weapons. We did some real, real damage. And my question is, what for?
2: And this is this is what I want to play you before. I told you what he had said about making the comparison to the Spurs loss. But this is Real Clear Politics and Tom Bevin yesterday. Here we go.
4: And Israel has been doing, it seems like they've been on sort of their own timeline, their own strategy, while the Trump administration has been working to try and, you know, negotiate their way out of this thing, and Israel is seemingly less interested in that. So you're right. I mean, it could go sideways. We'll see what happens. It does feel to me, I know, you know, the Knicks won their first championship over the weekend, right, beating the Spurs, and it does feel a little bit like the Trump administration is like the Spurs in this scenario. they got out to a 29-point lead, and then now it's like late in the fourth quarter, and it's they've blown the lead somehow. I mean, it just feels like we were in this very, very dominant position initially, and Donald Trump decided to create some space for negotiations, and from that point on, Iran has been sort of stringing us along and waiting us out and doing whatever they can to sort of, you know, gum up the works.
2: Which they've done for 47 years.
1: Well, you know, and to compare it to the NBA Finals even further, you know, Spurs fans had real hope that this could happen.
2: Yeah.
1: I mean, it was only based on a couple of games, but it was real hope that it could happen. And all of a sudden, you know, choking not once but a couple of times along the way. And this impact here, the difference is the Spurs can come back from this down the road and maybe get another championship. I don't know how you come back from this except for one scenario that I've outlined a number of times, and I'll repeat it again. The regime is gone. The uranium is in our hands. Period.
2: Well, as we have said, you know, from the very beginning, when they said, you know, regime change, you know, when the president said last week, he said, I was never concerned with regime change. Of course you were.
1: Yes, you were.
2: It's exactly what you promoted in the 8-minute speech. It's exactly why you took out and continue to take out multiple levels of the top government officials out there.
1: Well, on that
2: morning,
1: that's
2: why you don't do that unless you're attempting to get regime change. So when you don't tell the truth of why you're going to war to the American people, and they sit there and they go, well, obviously it's what you're doing.
1: Well, no, I mean, the morning the Ayatollah was above ground having breakfast, and they knew that, and they went after him. Tell me what the point of that going after the Ayatollah would be if it wasn't regime change.
2: Right. So when you BS like that, people don't buy it. Here's more from General Jack Keane, because he was on Fox News. Mm. He was on Fox Business News over the last couple of days. Here we go.
24: You can't trust him. Why? Because what they're going to want to do actually go back to all of their strategic objectives.
1: Yeah.
24: They're going to want to reverse what they signed. Mm. That's who they are, and we have to accept that. So therefore, there has to be enforcement and compliance. And that can be there in terms of money. But also, listen, people are forgetting what happened last week. Last week, the Iranians were not moving towards this MOU fast enough. They were tapping us, as the president likes to say. And what did he do? He conducted two strikes against Iran, multiple strikes, two nights' worth of strikes. He was about to do a third when the Iranians said, okay, we're ready to do this. That is still available to him, and I know for a fact he is prepared to use it. And if anybody doubts it, or the Iranians doubt that, how can you dismiss the evidence we had of what he just did last week? So, yes.
2: The only failure of that, of Jack Keane, is you've got this deal, which sucks.
1: Yeah.
2: So if you're saying that he went after them, and then Iran got this deal, they were willing to come to the table, well, my God.
1: Well, but just, he didn't get anything. Yeah. Tell me what the get is.
23: I do love the remaining Trump people that are trying to spin it.
1: And how they have to, you know, when Scott Pelley talked about McCabe and how impressed he was on being very careful about it, what he could say and couldn't say. And this is kind of that same dance. And I understand in certain positions you kind of have to, but I'm not willing to do that. This is horrible. And it's disappointing coming from this particular president after what this particular president literally accomplished in two major attacks on Iran. Now we're going to be standing with the IRGC. I'm still wondering, we're going to be shaking hands?
23: Yeah.
1: How's that going to work?
23: It is mind-boggling how quickly this happened. How quickly the change happened. Let me just, we had the I had the New York Post editorial. Trump's Iran deal gives the Islamic Republic big wins up front and America nothing. Vice President J.D. Vance's sales pitch for the Iran deal is simply terrible, but President Donald Trump's may be worse. Maybe the reporting on what's in the memorandum of understanding is wrong, but Team Trump keeps confirming some of the worst news. The best we can tell, the deal does nothing to achieve the aims America started the war with, but does hand Tehran a whole series of gains. Iran gets at least a few billion in immediate funds and can start selling oil right away, which they've already done.
1: Yes.
23: With at least some other sanctions dropped as well. More, Tehran wins unprecedented authority over the Strait of Hormuz, right, and likely locks in, yeah, Hezbollah's dominance in Lebanon.
1: When I saw that, right, they get to control the Strait of Hormuz?
23: Yep. Recall our goals, a president opened combat seeking to permanently end Iran's nuclear threat and also eliminate its missiles and other offensive capabilities, and we also hope for regime change. The bombing set back its new programs, took out a lot of missiles and missile factories, and decapitated most of the regime's top leadership. All the talks since the start of April have done nothing more. Indeed, have only let new Iranian leaders rebuild and regroup, even as the population suffers. Why think they'll change in another 60 days of talking? Vance's happy case is that the big prizes for Iran are contingent on the behavior, as he said on Hannity. If they're willing to behave like a normal country, quit chasing nukes and funding terror, then we're willing to actually fundamentally transform our relationship with them. But that's been true since the 1979 revolution,
1: yeah,
23: and the regime has never gone for it. Trump, talking with Qatar's ruler, actually claimed the regime has changed since we killed off so many leaders, and those who wound up in charge are very rational people, nice to deal with, not radicalized, huh? Its leaders are Islamic Revolutionary Guard Corps. They're calling the shots over there. The goons that are committed to the radical agenda. Vance, Witkoff, and Kushner never talked to them, only to the political fronts for real power. And it's easy to say to be nice when the negotiations are handing you win after win. Trump's proud that Iran promises to stick to only peaceful nuclear programs, but it never stopped making that promise, even after it never ceased to do the opposite. We never had this level of direct communication with the Iranian leadership, Vance bragged on Hannity. Again, they weren't talking to the real leaders, just the front men. Sadder still, he claimed, we're seeing even people that I would have assumed are hardliners who are kind of saying maybe it was a mistake for us to do those things we've done over the last 40 years. Maybe we should have turned over a new leaf with our relationship in the United States. They were slaughtering 40,000 of their own civilians months ago. Suddenly they're going to get normal? No. Hardliner versus moderate is just a good cop, bad cop shtick the Iranians have pulled on Westerners for decades, right along with pretending to regret over the past. It's beyond foolish to think the Iranians have changed just because they say so. But they say that, as I've taught you, that's the thing that boggles my mind, is Vance is out there Has he no self-awareness? On one hand, he's saying, yeah, that's all propaganda coming from the Iranians. Oh, but we believe the Iranians here, here, here, here, and here. And the claims that they believe them on are absolutely unbelievable. So forget about what we said yesterday. Forget about what the actual is in there. The administration has not said that what was released yesterday is false.
1: Right.
23: But as we said, you don't have to pay attention to what possibly might be in the so-called MOU. All you've got to do is listen to what Trump and Vance are saying, and you're like, for God's sakes, make some kind of consistent sense. You're all over the damn place. And trying to be forceful and arrogant about it doesn't sell it.
1: No, that makes it worse. That makes it worse.
23: Just unbelievable.
1: The confidence meter is at an all-time low with me.
23: Yep.
1: That's a big deal. Going back to 2016.
23: It's amazing.
1: It just makes me wonder who in the hell's running the show. Is Biden still in charge? This comes off as a Biden-esque deal.
23: Somebody said the other day.
1: Is Hunter in charge?
23: No, it was like Obama. Remember, Obama actually ran the Biden administration. Now Obama's running the Trump administration.
1: Well, I think Hunter Biden is running it because somebody's on crack if they wrote this. Hunter Biden's running it.
23: We are Red Eye Radio.
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6: After a round of extreme weather last week in the Midwest, the forecast this week appears quieter.
7: We've got actually some more rain coming back in. Nothing like what we saw last week when we had the excessive rainfall in the central Corn Belt. We're looking at the most 1 to 2 inches of rain across parts of the Midwest. Coverage will be much more scattered than last week. And in most cases, it will be beneficial rainfall, maintaining adequate to locally surplus topsoil and moisture for these rapidly growing corn and soybeans.
6: USDA meteorologist Brad Rippey says the recent moisture is also benefiting Midwestern pastures this time of year.
7: And everything is really coming up roses for the Midwest as we head into some of these key weeks in the development season for corn and soybeans. So no changes, and temperatures are going to stay at a very reasonable level, and we should get a bit more moisture as we head on through the middle part of June.
6: I'm Rod Bain reporting for the U.S. Department of Agriculture in Washington, D.C.
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25: My name is Whitney Allen, and I'm a widow. My husband, Ryan, died. We never thought we'd ever have to use life insurance, but the unexpected happened. With Ethan.

0: 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Tulsa's KRMG news starts now.
1: Good morning. It's 4:30. We have 66 degrees, cloudy skies from the KRMG 24-hour Fox News Center. I'm Grant Merrill with live team coverage of our top stories. Breaking in Claremore this morning, police were involved in an overnight standoff after a suspect barricaded himself in a home near the 400 block of West Patty Page Boulevard. Police Chief Steve Cox saying that the incident began after the suspect led officers on a short foot chase before entering the residence. Authorities asked the public to avoid the area and use alternate routes while officers worked the scene. As of this morning, the outcome of the standoff has not been released, and additional details are expected later this morning. OG&E wants to impose a tariff on data center electric bills to protect everyday customers from paying for the increased electric use.
2: The move would still have to be approved by the Corporate Commission, but OG&E says, in general, it would apply to data centers or any other so-called large load customer that expects to use 75 megawatts of power or more. OG&E says it would even take up to $30 million of the money raised and apply that to reducing customers' electric bills. The proposal also calls for data centers to pay 100% of the upfront infrastructure costs of connecting to the grid. Steve Knoll, 102.3 KRMG, Tulsa's news and talk.
1: President Trump weighing into Oklahoma's Republican gubernatorial runoff, the president criticizing Oklahoma Attorney General Gentner Drummond on social media and renewing his endorsement of former state senator Mike Mazie. Trump called Drummond a fake Republican and praised Mazie support for a proposed aluminum smelter project in Inola, which Drummond has challenged in court. Drummond's campaign fired back, saying Oklahomans know Drummond is his own man who does not answer to political consultants, Washington insiders, or special interests. Both will meet in the August runoff. Tulsa police investigating an attempted robbery that turned into a shooting Thursday evening near Mohawk Boulevard and North Lewis Avenue. Investigators say two suspects, one armed with a knife, the other with a gun, approached a victim and attempted to rob them. During the confrontation, the victim fired a shot, striking one of the suspects. That suspect taken to a hospital in critical condition, while the second suspect remains at large. Detectives are reviewing security camera footage and continuing their investigation. No other injuries were reported. In Caney Valley, the school board has accepted two anonymous donations totaling $425,000 to help address a budget deficit caused by what district officials describe as an unintentional overspending on salaries for new hires. Superintendent Steve Cantrell says that the donations come with no strings attached. They can be used at the district's discretion. Officials say lower than expected state funding and declining enrollment contributed to the shortfall. Tulsa's most accurate and dependable forecast is straight ahead. KRMG News Time, 4:33.

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0: 1023 KRMG has Tulsa's most accurate and dependable forecast. Fox 23 and KRMG Chief Meteorologist James Adelot says we'll see partly cloudy skies today, a chance of thunderstorms later in the afternoon, highs of 83. Partly cloudy tonight with a low of 68. Thunderstorms in the forecast tomorrow with a high of 87. Those thunderstorm chances remaining into Saturday night, lows of 75. Thunderstorms on Sunday, Sunday night, and Monday, Monday night as well. Right now, cloudy skies and 68 at 435. I'm Grant Merrill, 1023 KRMG, Tulsa's News and Talk.
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4: We are Red Eye Radio. 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Welcome and good morning. 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Yeah, the entire thing of they haven't released it, so nobody should be talking about it, and you guys shouldn't be talking about it. Well, then they shouldn't be talking about it.
5: They're the ones promoting it.
4: Yeah, they're promoting it, and so as we pointed out that what Vance, promoted, no Republican is making that case that it's U.S. taxpayer dollars for the $300 billion. We don't know where it's going to get. Where are you going to get $300 billion in investment into Iran? That's going to be interesting.
5: Yeah.
4: Who's going to invest? What private organization is going to say, let's invest money into the private sector of the Iran run by the Iranian Revolutionary Guard? But as we said, we've been commenting the majority of it. Now, we bring you the news. We're not going to not tell you that Bloomberg and other media outlets have released what the 14-point plan is. And when we see what the 14-point memorandum of understanding is and we read it, it's exactly what the critics have speculated is in it.
5: Yeah, right.
4: So the early leaks, if this is what it is, and the administration has not come out, because it's been out for what now? 9-10 hours?
5: Yeah.
4: There's nobody saying, look, that's not it. It's wrong. You guys are wrong on it. You haven't heard that. And so, we report the news to you, and yeah, we'll throw out a little speculation, if, when, whatever. But the thing that really gets us is the things that President Trump and J.D. Vance are actually saying, what they're saying in their own words. Here's another one. This was the worst of the president yesterday. Here we go. All right. Talking about Israel, because he's attempting to make Israel the bad guy in all of this. Yeah. Here we go.
6: Israel's fighting Hezbollah too long and too many people are being killed. And you don't have to knock down an apartment house every time you're looking for somebody, because there are a lot of people in those apartment houses, and they're not all Hezbollah, that I can tell you.
4: He's trying to make the case, and then he goes on to suggest that the former Al-Qaeda head of Syria should be disarming Hezbollah instead, which was just the most bizarre statement that you could possibly make. But he's implying that Israel targets civilians.
5: Right. It's
4: Reprehensible. Absolutely reprehensible. That's got nothing to do with speculation. He said it.
2: Yep.
4: It's pure BS. And like you, I voted for him three times. But I don't care. If you're going to be a tribal person, if you're going to sit there, I adore this person, they can never do wrong, then you're a moron.
5: I don't know why you wouldn't question all of this.
4: Right.
5: The people come and go. The people are fallible. The ideas remain. That's what this nation was founded on. And it doesn't matter what your name is and if I voted for you or not. If I disagree, you're going to hear about it. Right. It's what I do for a living. And if I didn't do it for a living, you'd still hear about it because I'd probably be on my rooftop.
4: Well, you know what you haven't heard in the last couple of days or I've seen at all on social media? Because I try to read as many comments as I can just to get an idea of how people are, you know, are thinking. I haven't seen one in the last 48 hours about, but it's the art of the deal and he's playing fifth dimensional chess.
5: Yeah. Okay.
4: None of that.
5: Yeah, right.
4: You've heard more of.
5: No.
4: You know,
5: yeah.
4: This is the art of the Costanza deal.
5: Yeah.
4: Going backwards.
5: Well, the only thing I've heard is why do you keep complaining about the deal? Because it sucks. You know, this steak isn't steak. It's chicken. I ordered steak, but man, I guess I won't complain.
4: You know, and by the way, we do know, for example, like, you know, with the oil that's in the 14 point, we know they sold oil yesterday.
5: Yeah.
4: So we know they're getting partial sanctions relief.
5: Right.
4: But I want to get back to this because this is the one thing, and this is what J.D. Vance, you know, was talking about. Mm-hmm. This seems to be his major talking point. Mm-hmm. It's not taxpayer funds. And on this score, the Washington Free Beacon's Adam Credo, and this goes back to Andrew McCarthy's column yesterday, reports that the Trump's White House emphasis that Iran is merely getting its own money back, not taxpayer funds. How stupid do they think they are? Iran's funds are frozen based on sanctions imposed in part due to its terrorism support, in addition to its nuclear weapons work, its ballistic missile work, human rights abuses, and targeting U.S. military and civilian vessels on the high seas. If the U.S. could keep funds from Iran, but is now instead allowing the funds to be paid to Iran, that is material support to a state sponsor of terrorism. It was when Biden did it. It is when Trump does it.
5: Yeah.
4: Again, it's material support to a state sponsor of terrorism, which the Iranian regime has been since 1984 under formal State Department designation. It doesn't matter that the funds are supposedly Iran's rather than a payout from the U.S. Treasury. Our government is giving access to billions of dollars in funds to an entity our government concedes uses its funds to underwrite the arsenals and deadly activities of its terrorist proxies that target American interest and American military over the last 47 years. End of story.
5: Just insane. Just insane. Because the only way to reinstill confidence on this entire thing in a person like me is to come back November 4th or whenever it's going to be, take out the regime, take the uranium. That's not going to happen. I'm not putting a dime on that bet.
4: You just reminded me of something that I saw from an Israeli media outlet. Did I save it? I think I did. I don't know where it is. Well, I thought I saved it. From an Israeli news service that said, we are such big supporters of Trump. Either this is the worst deal ever, or hopefully we just pray he's setting them up to justify the bombing the hell out of them down the road.
5: That's a possibility.
4: But they said that's our hope. They're not too confident about it because of what's, you know, what has been going on and the fact that they made the memorandum of understanding. And the fact is, we all know that they know that prices are killing them.
5: Yeah.
4: In the polling, you can't get much lower than everyone, including Republicans, judging Trump on the economy. And I'm talking about Rasmussen, all the Republican polls. It's not just, I don't trust any of the polls. The one poll I pay attention to the most is Rasmussen to see how that moves, because that's a Republican pollster. In the last couple of weeks, he, you know, has broken the record for lowest in the second term in the Republican poll. And lowest is the economy.
5: Yep.
4: But as you said, this is a president that was elected on strong foreign policy, and the economy and the border.
5: Yeah. Yeah. Look, I have a number of theories that could work to support if I wanted to be in the cheerleader crowd to say what this deal might set up. I'm not in the mood. I'm not going to do that. Show me. Show me. And I don't think there should be, wherever we are, we're less than 150 days from Election Day. I don't think you give them the room between now and Election Day. Because there's no telling what Iran could do. Iran sees this as a win. You're not going to convince me that the regime is a new type of regime. This is an all new regime.
4: This is from, I was looking at the news and commentary on Israel. It's called Mossad Commentary. Iran firing multiple drones at ships at Hormuz every night since the agreement is signed. U.S. shooting UAVs down before they threaten vessels, source tells NBC. What was the other one that I was looking at the other day? Or it was the one thing that they had said here is where they were like, look, we're pro-Trump. Can't see it here. I saw it yesterday, and then I didn't save it for some reason. But they were the ones that were saying, we support Trump. We hope that, our only hope is that this has got to be something to completely wipe them out in
5: a setup
4: in a few months, because this turn doesn't make any kind of sense at all.
5: Look, if you want to talk about propaganda and psyops and how this could set them up to give them false confidence, the regime, false confidence in order to move in a certain direction, and when you see them moving in that direction, you go in and you take them out. I'm not going to tell you you're wrong, because I don't know what the future is.
4: Right, but we shouldn't be doing this because we've been told we shouldn't be speculating.
5: I know. Well, and I've talked about how after, in the first couple of weeks, when the bombing settled and they hit the pause button, I said, well, for intel purposes, that's almost necessary, because you need to knock on doors and find out who's in charge. Who's still around? Trump says he's being told, or the media, in fact, is doing stories. They're being told by their spokesman that the new Ayatollah doesn't want nukes, doesn't want this, doesn't want... We haven't seen him.
4: Yeah.
5: So I don't know what's real, what isn't real. What I do know is that if you're going to... Because on the propaganda front, just imagine that this is propaganda and setting up false hopes for Iran so that they'll make a move so you can take them out. That would be a strategy. But why aren't you on Sunday night? You should have had a primetime address announcing it bigger than ever. In fact, you would go bigger on promoting it in order to give them false confidence.
4: I found it. It's from 10 hours ago. We are huge supporters of Trump, but the current situation does not align with the man we all know. Either there has been a huge shift within himself, or he is setting up Iran for another massive round of hellfire missiles. Please, God, we hope the latter. But the fact is, why would you need another 60 days to do it? You don't need another 60 days to do it. That's the whole point.
5: Yeah,
4: there's
5: Well, see, here's the thing. 60 days almost gets you to the election. I think we're 140-something days out. 120 days almost gets you to election. So right before the election, something's going to happen one way or the other, or are we going to kick the can again? I can't tell you. What I can tell you is that this doesn't pass the smell test. A lot like that beef jerky I've been eating in the studio when the mics are off. You really don't like that at all.
4: It's quite pungent.
5: Oh my gosh, it's great. I love it.
4: Your taste buds do.
5: It's Dorito.
4: What about your nostrils?
5: It's Dorito. Oh, I love the smell of it because I know what I'm about to eat. Oh my gosh, I could live on it. I'm taking it to an island. If that's all I get, that and one Carpenter's album, that's all I need.
4: We are Red Eye Radio.
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3: Beer Runner Radio, he's our pony, and I'm Gary McNamara. One thing we know is that the $300 billion whatever investment fund down the road, here's General Jack Keane about that in the Iran MOU.
4: You can't have a nuclear deal for 10, 20 years, similar to the JCPOA. Okay. And the funding is real. There's a $300 billion investment fund. Who cares where the money comes from? If it doesn't come from the United States, I get that. Of course it shouldn't. But it shouldn't come from anybody. I mean, when we recovered Germany and Japan, the Nazis weren't in charge. The Japanese imperialists weren't in charge. Here, the Iranians are in charge. The killers and thugs are still in charge. We don't give them that money because what are they going to do with it? They're going to recover everything we've taken away from them. Who cares whether it's coming from the Arabs, from the Qataris, or whatever? They don't get it. They shouldn't get any of it.
3: There you go.
5: Yeah.
3: And that part we know is true because Vance has verified that.
5: Yeah.
3: And so, again, it's just like, and the thing is when they say they don't get any of it, but they have. We've allowed them to get oil money already. They've already,
5: right.
3: I guess, two tankers have already sold the oil, as we found out yesterday, and other things just for signing the memorandum of understanding.
5: Right.
3: And so you can't win this argument with the Republican Party.
5: No.

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9: Good morning. It's 5 o'clock. I'm Skyler Cooper. This is the KRMG Morning News. We have cloudy skies right now. Some rain around the state. 66 degrees. We will make it to the low to mid 80s a little later today. More on that in just a second. We're also going to follow up on the Jackson Lawmeyer news that has been going around town this week and President Trump weighing in on the race for governor again. Our top story this morning, back on the weather, we are tracking even more rain this weekend.
10: This morning, scattered showers and thunder clearing out. Just an isolated thunderstorm possible this afternoon. More showers possible overnight tonight into tomorrow morning. But the highest chance for rain and thunder on the way will be Sunday night and Monday morning. And some of those storms could even be severe, too, with wind and hail the primary threat. Again, that's mainly Sunday night into Monday morning. Still unsettled, shower chances continue next week.
9: As Chief Meteorologist James Adelot will get more with the 5-day forecast coming up here on the KRMG Morning News. 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
11: According to the Daily Mail, former congressional candidate Jackson Lawmeyer admitted to having an affair. Days before Tuesday's primary election, news broke of inappropriate texts between Jackson Lawmeyer and former Miss Oklahoma Caitlin Simmons Key. Lawmeyer initially admitted to the inappropriate communication, but denied any physical relationship. Lawmeyer was then interviewed by the Daily Mail yesterday and said he, quote, cheated on his wife in 2022. The outlet reported that Lawmeyer is now done with politics for good and is stepping away from preaching at Sheridan Church indefinitely. Former President or Donald current President Donald Trump has weighed into Oklahoma's Republican gubernatorial runoff. The president criticizing Oklahoma Attorney General Gettner Drummond on social media and renewing his endorsement of former state senator Mike Massey. Trump called Drummond a quote fake Republican and praised Massey's support for a proposed aluminum smelter project in Inola, which Drummond has challenged in court. Drummond's campaign fired back, saying Oklahomans know Drummond is his own man who does not answer to political consultants, Washington insiders, or special interests. Both will meet in a runoff election in August. Tulsa police now investigating an attempted robbery that turned into a shooting yesterday evening near 36th Street North in Lewis.
7: Investigators say the two suspects, one armed with a knife and the other with a gun, approached a victim and attempted to rob them. During the confrontation, the victim pulled a gun and fired a shot, striking one of the suspects. The suspect was taken to a hospital in critical condition, while the second suspect remains at large. Detectives are reviewing security camera footage and continuing their investigation. No other injuries were reported. Grant Merrill, 102.3 KRMG, Tulsa's News and Talk.
11: Today is Juneteenth, celebrating the day the last enslaved people in the U.S. learned they were free after the Civil War. Festivities kicked off last night in Tulsa's Greenwood District and will continue today with a prayer walk at 8 o'clock a.m. and live music event tonight at 7 o'clock. Tomorrow morning, there's a 5K and a 1 mile run at 7. Then the annual Tulsa Juneteenth Festival starts at 2. On Sunday, you can go to Tisdale Cigar Lounge from 4 to 6 for the Father's Flame on Father's Day. The Oklahoma State Bureau of Investigation has identified the two people killed in Tuesday's officer-involved shooting in Ottawa County. The OSBI identified 20-year-old Lexi Sheets of Willard, Missouri, and 51-year-old Jason Moore of Columbia, Missouri. Authorities say the pair were involved in a pursuit that began in Joplin and ended near the Miami Welcome Center along the Will Rogers Turnpike. Investigators say the suspects exited their vehicle after driving into oncoming traffic, and at least one of them fired shots before fleeing on foot. Officers returned fire during the encounter, killing both suspects.
12: I'm Lynn Hernandez with your KRMG Tulsa Rocks Weekend Friday night at River Spirit Casino. A great guitar player named Thomas Martinez. A Saturday night at Simi, which is right next door to KRMG, 26th of Memorial. You can see the band Sweatin' Bullets. Sunday night, as per usual, at the Colony in Midtown, the Residency with Paul Benjamin Band. I'm Lynn Hernandez, 102.3 KRMG, Tulsa's News and Talk.
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13: Good morning. 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
10: Skyler, as we roll through Friday, a couple of isolated thunderstorms continue, 84 this afternoon. Now, we will see at least a few redeveloping showers overnight tonight into tomorrow morning, but 86 tomorrow. Windy, muggy, 92 Sunday. Storms likely Sunday night and Monday morning, and some of those could be severe, too. Monday's high, 83. Tuesday, some lingering showers and storms, and 84. I'm Chief Meteorologist James Adelot for Fox 23 and 102.3 KRMG, Tulsa's News and Talk.
13: The rain is nowhere near us at this point, but there's some showers around the state. 68 degrees right now in Bixby, 67 at Tulsa's Severe Weather Station. It's been a couple weeks since we talked to Brian Kilmeade on a Friday morning, so we'll catch up with him next.
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13: 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I'm Skyler Cooper. We know Gettner Drummond and Mike Massey are headed for a runoff in August.
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0: It's the KRMG Morning News Friday edition. I'm Skyler Cooper, and it's time to catch up with Brian Kilmeade. You're going to hear him later this morning, 9 to 11 on KRMG. Morning, Brian.
1: What's going on, Skyler?
0: Looked like a busy day in your neck of the woods yesterday there in New York with the parade for the Knicks. Did you make it out there or see the crowds?
1: Saw the crowds. We were working. You and I know the deal. We worked right through it, you know, from TV to radio, so I couldn't get out there anyway. But I would not want to be in the Met. It's the last place I'd want to be.
0: It's a lot of people.
1: It was just great. I mean, it was one of those things where I think very similar to the Thunder. I don't know what you guys did when the Thunder won it, but they are the only team in town. This is the only sport, a major sport, where we have only one team. So usually the Yankees win, the Mets fans, you know, half the city is upset because the Yanks won. Mets win, vice versa. Rangers, Islanders, Devils. You get a third of the city. You know, Giants, Jets, clearly. But this is one of those times where it's like, no, the Nets aren't really a rival. They're relatively new to the area. People wish them the best. But, you know, when they play the Knicks, the Knicks basically sell out Brooklyn. So this was, it was a pretty cool moment. I just thought, I love the idea, Skyler, of the best team. You know, you guys have the same thing. You guys got it through the draft. And you build the team, you got great coaching, and you got some stars. There's not one first-team All-Star in the Knicks. So collectively, they're better than they are individually. It's not, hey, LeBron's coming to town, bringing his friends, let's get a championship before he retires or asks to be traded. Same thing with Kevin Durant. How many times has he done that with James Harden? Who you guys had all these guys.
0: Yeah.
1: And they just moved around the league. And I think it's great for the league to build teams again.
0: Yeah, you're right. It was a big deal last year when the Thunder won and there was a big old parade in Oklahoma City. Now, I don't know a whole lot about football / soccer. I know you follow the World Cup a little bit. What are you seeing so far?
1: Oh, my God. I absolutely love it. I just think the venues are great. The tourists have been fantastic. The spirit, I mean, there's no fights. They literally drank Boston out of beer. Every sports bar here is filled up. People that don't go to the games take over the town and they watch on big screens. It is fantastic. Just fantastic. And I think that if you like the group stage, man, imagine when they get to the knockout rounds, which is next week. Oh, excuse me, 2 weeks. And I just can't wait for the U.S. today. I don't remember a sporting event that I've looked forward to more in a long time until the next one. And sadly, their best player, Pulisic, looks like he's going to miss this game. They do have players on the bench, but there's nobody quite like him. And Australia is going to come out very strong, much harder than Paraguay. I expect a really good game.
0: Talking with Brian Kilmeade, let's turn over to the Iran deal. Now, Israel is now launching some new strikes in Lebanon, kind of delaying some of those talks with the vice president's trip. But the deal itself, a lot of reaction yesterday. Good deal, bad deal?
1: Well, I got to see what happens. I don't like that they're getting immediate sanctions relief. I'm listening to the Iranians say that they're going to after 60 days they're going to work with Oman and start charging to use the strait. You can't do that. I mean, it's going to change all of international trade. Everybody's going to charge for this. It can't happen. Yeah, the whole nuclear program, we're going to downblend the uranium, meaning the Iranians. That's never going to work. Ballistic missiles, president says, oh, they can have some. Yeah, they can have some, but they can't have this arsenal that can terrorize their neighbors. So they got to get on the same page, and they can't have a civilian nuclear program. That's the whole point. A civilian nuclear program with 3% enrichment can be a 60 in a very short period of time, especially when you're a country like Iran that can make their own centrifuges. So there's a little confusion. I think this is more JD's deal than the president's deal. You know, he told him to work it out, and JD goes in not knowing that he didn't believe we belonged there. So let's see if he could pull this off and then the final product works. What he needs, Skyler, is to get through this, have the economy continue to soar as it did the last few days, market go through the roof, gas drop through the floor, and then you get to the midterms. And if they're still screwing around, all bets are off.
0: There's been a lot of attention on, of all things, that reflecting pool project, obviously a very big price tag. Yesterday, everybody was posting videos of that new blue peeling off the bottom. Your reaction to the condition of the reflecting pool?
1: It looks like a mess. I mean, it looks exactly the same. I know I can't do that, so I shouldn't do the project. I mean, this is what people do for a living. They say we can solve the algae problem. They go through the piping. They drain the whole thing, put millions of dollars in. It's over budget. And they come back, and it's just as bad as it ever was. So if this is the case, it's embarrassing for the president.
0: Maybe some warranty work? I mean, hopefully they don't have to pay for any more of it.
1: money's out the door. So President just trying to fix up Washington. I was just there. He really is doing it. Everything looks great. And, you know, the stuff that doesn't look great yet is fenced in. They're working on. They really are getting ready for a big event. I think the president, it's so underappreciated what he's done at the Capitol. I mean, I get out of the Union Station. It's right down the block. You take the train and you come out and there's zero homeless. There's all the statues are back. They're all, the fountains are flowing. And you'd be surprised. These little things you don't think matter. But when you get out in the nation's capital and you see drug addicts and homeless everywhere, and you know the crime is high, and you know you don't want you if you have a son or daughter, you really don't want them staying in the city. So I think that for now, as long as this president is in office, that's not the problem. And until this socialist takes over and thinks criminals are great, which I think he's running on that platform, this new socialist mayor. So I mean that's the other big deal. This rise of socialism's got to be addressed.
0: Brian Kilmeade coming up. That will probably be discussed between 9 and 11 this morning. Thank you, sir.
1: Go get him, Skyler.
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2: Red Alert traffic means traffic flow is not normal. Crashes, lane closures, construction, slowdowns, and the dreaded...
3: All lanes are shut down.
4: There's a wrecker there. There's OHP there.
2: KRMG has the most frequent traffic updates in Tulsa, combined with the most knowledgeable traffic anchors in the city.
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8: The U.S. push to start long-term talks with Iran. Hitting a snag just days after the two countries agreed to reopen negotiations about Iran's nuclear program and get oil traffic through the Strait of Hormuz again. Vice President J.D. Vance's trip to Switzerland for talks with his Iranian counterparts has been abruptly scratched, reportedly due to Israel launching new strikes in southern Lebanon.
6: Two.
8: Tulsa police investigating a shooting they say happened during a robbery at a convenience store late yesterday afternoon near 36th Street North and Lewis. GPD says the victim shot one of the suspects who was left with non-life-threatening injuries. That suspect in custody. Police are searching for the second suspect.
6: One.
8: Our top story this morning, it's a mix of sunshine and rain.
9: Meteorologist Matthew Rada with the National Weather Service says we won't see anything severe tonight, but be prepared for the possibility of severe weather Saturday night.
10: If it did get to us Saturday night and Sunday morning, that would produce some severe weather, possible to have damaging wind gusts primarily. And then after that, we kind of have a front that settles into the region for Sunday afternoon.
9: Rada says we will see scattered showers throughout the day on Sunday that could also turn severe. But there will also be some sunshine and temps in the high 70s. Crystal Kelly, 102.3 KRMG, Tulsa's News and Talk.
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11: Skyler, we've just about made it to the weekend. It is Friday. We've got a fairly quiet Juneteenth, some scattered showers around this morning, maybe an isolated heat or humidity pop-up storm this afternoon, 84 the high. We might see a couple more thunderstorms try to develop overnight and move our way into tomorrow morning, 86 tomorrow. Windy, muggy, 92 Sunday, but storms likely Sunday night into Monday morning, and some of those could be severe. 83 Monday, Tuesday 84, and still some scattered showers and thunder. I'm Chief Meteorologist James Adelot for Fox 23 and 102.3 KRMG, Tulsa's News and Talk.
8: No rain right now, but clouds. 70 in Glenpool, 67 at Tulsa's Severe Weather Station.
2: Think your wind chimes are having a party? 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
17: 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You'll know what to expect. Weather, traffic, together.
18: This is part of the Route 66 caravan for 2026 100th year centennial. And what we're doing is we started in Santa Monica at the pier, and we're stopping at every major Route 66 attraction between the piers of Chicago Navy Pier and Santa Monica Pier, and we're doing 72-ounce steak challenge.
19: That's Bobby Lee with the Big Texan, and our own Ben Morgan completed the Big Texan 72-ounce steak challenge. Round of applause for Thank Ben
20: you.
19: Morgan.
20: Thank you very much. Thank you.
19: He did it, everybody.
20: All this training, all the moments, all the memories, it was all worth it for this.
19: And the Route 66 caravan is in Tulsa now, so it's here. They've been driving from California, as Bobby said, for a while now. They're in town, stayed the night last night, and they're going to be heading out toward Joplin a little bit later this morning. So we'll check in on their progress. And I know they stayed over on the east side of town toward BA, and they'll head up toward the Blue Whale and all of that. But they're going to, I think, come back to 11th and Lewis just to sort of make sure they continue the caravan where they left it and then head out toward Joplin. So we'll check in with them later. And one more thing on Ben's challenge last night. You had a bit of a, not quite a cheerleader, sort of the opposite, right, with Hannah Weeks.
20: That's correct.
19: She's the MC of the event.
21: Winners always tell me that they should never be afraid to eat like a Viking. So eat with your hands and then don't drink through a straw.
19: What's the straw thing about?
20: So she went on to say that a lot of people who win this challenge, they don't use a straw because straw puts air into your stomach.
19: Yeah.
20: And that's just extra space you don't need, man. That's
22: surgery. Don't use straws.
19: Yeah. I know the dentist tells me that when I had teeth pulled years ago, too.
20: Interesting. Another thing she told me is that she was going to be real mean to me. And she was. She was real mean to us.
23: I've seen her in action. She is kind of...
20: I'm kind of... So when I first learned that I was going to do this challenge, I kind of obsessively started going on Instagram and like TikTok and stuff. Just sort of...
19: TikTok?
20: TikTok. Tac Talk.

0: streamed by one of our team members. So, I mean, if you want to see the footage, you can see we start off very confident. And about, you know, 15, 20 minutes in, I remember when I did the hot chip challenge. I just sort of went into this haze of purgatory zone. It's very similar to that.
1: What's worse, though? One little potato chip that was incredibly, or corn chip, that was incredibly hot and painful, or a whole bunch of, by the way, not just your portion of the 72-ounce steak, but a whole plate. You sent me the picture.
0: I crushed a whole plate of sides by myself.
1: Salad?
0: Very solid about
1: that. It was salad and it looked like it had croutons on it and everything.
0: Oh, yeah. Not a full salad, but like a serving of side salad.
1: A massive potato, a baked potato loaded.
0: That thing almost.
1: And what else was on that plate?
0: Took me down. It was a roll and a shrimp cocktail. And I have to admit, the shrimp was the best part of the whole meal.
1: What? Over the steak?
0: Yes. Now, the steak, probably the best steak I've ever had in my life.
1: Okay. I was going to say, don't let Bobby Lee hear you say this about the shrimp.
0: Man, that shrimp was, oh my gosh. And by the way, I will never do that one chip challenge again, but I might do this Big Texan again.
2: Road trip?
0: I mean,
2: I'm ready.
0: I've never been to Amarillo, so I'm down.
1: We can get there by morning.
2: It's nice this time of year.
0: That's what I hear.
1: We can, we'll talk more about this a little bit later and more about the caravan too, but, congratulations. I'm glad you made it. And actually, it doesn't sound like you're doing too bad. Are you hanging in there?
0: I am hanging in there, but right before the 5 o'clock news started, I had almost an emergency that I
1: all right, I think
0: may
1: that's
0: have
1: enough.
0: Had to take care of.
1: I think that's enough. 5:27 here on the KRMG Morning News, and we'll check in with James here.
3: Hey, Skylar, TGIF. The rain and thunder move out of the state this morning. Most of us dry this afternoon, 84 the high, but a chance of rain and thunder returning tonight and tomorrow morning, 86 tomorrow, 92 and muggy Sunday, but storms likely Sunday night and Monday morning. I'm Chief Meteorologist James Adelot for Fox 23 and 102.3 KRMG Tulsa's News and Talk.
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5: This is Clark Howard. There's something going on right now that I am so excited about. I mean, here we are in the midst of electricity bills going up, up, up and away. And a technology that's been used overseas for years is appearing more and more in the United States. It's simply called balcony solar. It doesn't necessarily mean you have a balcony on your home or apartment or whatever, but these are self-install solar panels that you don't have to hire a company. You just buy the panels, plug them into an outlet, and they start magically reducing your power bill at your home or apartment. What's unusual about these is renters can buy these, plug them in, and move them from place to place. A number of states explicitly allow these. Others don't yet have rules on them. But as long as they're UL approved, they're safe.
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3: Good morning, 5:30. This is the KRMG morning news on a Friday. I'm Skyler Cooper. Cloudy right now, 67 degrees, 83 this afternoon, and we do have rain chances kind of off and on over the next couple of days. We'll have more on that coming up. This morning, we do have some showers starting to pop up on the Creek County side of things down there near Kellyville. Not quite to Sepulpa yet, but getting close. So we'll continue to track those this morning. Coming up on the show, we have the latest on President Trump's endorsement of Mike Mazie. He's doubling down on Mazie and taking aim at Drummond. And we have more on Jackson Lawmeyer's having dropped out of the race for Congress and what he says he's doing next. Our top story this morning is back on the weather. We do have more chances for rain, and we're looking at Sunday night especially.
4: While we watch the morning showers and thunder come to an end, just an isolated shower or thunderstorm left through the rest of the day today. A few more scattered showers and thunder could develop overnight tonight into tomorrow morning. Sunday will stay mostly dry, but Sunday night and Monday morning, rain and thunderstorms likely, and some of those storms could be severe with wind and hail, the primary threat, still unsettled through most of next week.
3: And we'll get more on the five-day forecast with Chief Meteorologist James Adelock coming up. Right now, we have more of the morning's top stories with Ben Morgan.
5: British tabloid The Daily Mail publishing Jackson Lawmeyer, who suspended his campaign after a texting scandal, also confessed to cheating on his wife.
6: Lawmeyer posted on social media this week before the primary election that he crossed a boundary line through text messaging, but also implied the first Daily Mail story may have been paid for and the communications cherry-picked to create an inaccurate impression. But now, in a news story published Thursday, the Daily Mail says Lawmeyer confessed to them it was a full-blown affair that happened in 2022, and the texts were real, including the ones from last month. Lawmeyer suspended his congressional campaign Wednesday after securing a spot in the August runoff against now presumptive Republican nominee Mark Tedford. Sheridan Church also deleted its Facebook page, and Lawmeyer has now removed his account from the social media platform X.
5: That's Fox 23 and KRMG's Michelle Lynn. President Donald Trump has weighed into Oklahoma's Republican gubernatorial runoff.
7: The president criticizing Oklahoma Attorney General Gentner Drummond on social media and renewing his endorsement of former state senator Mike Mazie. Trump called Drummond a fake Republican and praised Mazie's support for a proposed aluminum smelter project in Inola, which Drummond has challenged in court. Drummond's campaign fired back, saying Oklahomans know Drummond is his own man who does not answer to political consultants, Washington insiders, or special interests. Both will meet in a runoff election in August. Grant Merrill, 102.3 KRMG. Tulsa's news and talk.
5: Tulsa police now investigating an attempted robbery that turned into a shooting yesterday evening near 36th Street North and Lewis. Investigators say two suspects, one armed with a knife and the other with a gun, approached a victim and attempted to rob them. During the confrontation, the victim pulled a gun and fired a shot, striking one of the suspects. That suspect was taken to a hospital in critical condition, while a second suspect remains at large. Detectives are reviewing security camera footage and continuing their investigation. No other injuries were reported. No names have been released. Downtown Tulsa could soon be home to a new large-scale public art attraction. The Downtown Tulsa Partnership is seeking artists to design a lighting-based installation for an alley connecting the Deco District, the Tulsa Performing Arts Center, and the Blue Dome District. Organizers say the project is intended to improve safety, encourage walking downtown, and create a unique destination for residents and visitors. Artists have until June 29th to submit qualifications, with a final design expected to be selected by the end of September. The installation is planned to remain in place for at least 10 years. KRMG News time is 5:34.
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4: Skyler, TGIF, the weekend is almost here, and we've got a Juneteenth that will keep a couple of isolated showers in the mix today, 84 the high. Tomorrow, we'll see a couple of morning showers around, not widespread, 86 Saturday's high. high. Sunday, windy, 92 and muggy, but a couple of us may see a heat or humidity thunderstorm. Highest chance of rain and thunder coming Sunday night and Monday morning. Some of those storms could be severe. Monday's high only 83, 84 on Tuesday. I'm Chief Meteorologist James Edelot for Fox 23 and 102.3 KRMG, Tulsa's News and Talk.
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3: Crystal, you've got a really cool piece we're going to run here. 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

0: just heading out? Skylar Cooper's already on his third cup of coffee. 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It's kind of a problem. 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
1: Good morning, 538. It is a Friday, and it is the KRMG Morning News. A very appropriate song for our Shelbys and Mustangs and the Mid-America Ford and Shelby Nationals. We'll hear more about that in just a second. I do want to set the scene for something today. If you were with us last Friday, we stumbled into something that I think I want to try on Fridays. And that is kind of an all-request bumper music day. So you can tell us what song you want to hear when we come back from commercial breaks by texting 918-921-1023 or by hitting the open mic on the KRMG app. But we'll pick a theme for the week. And last week we just did whatever you wanted.
2: Songs.
1: And then we started talking about, well, let's pick a theme each Friday. And one of the first things that came up was TV show theme songs. And it was initially we had it narrowed down to sitcoms. And then I thought, well, there are some great TV themes that aren't about, they're not sitcoms. You know, there's dramas that have great theme songs and action shows and things. So we'll just open it up to TV show theme songs.
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2: There you go.
1: So go ahead and send them in. We had our own. We had like 10 that we threw out at our 4 o'clock meeting. And I said, wait a minute.
2: Skylar was like, wait a minute.
1: We have to let everyone else do the requests. So, I mean, we could easily fill the show ourselves. But Grant started things off this morning with Sanford and Son. I'm looking, like, the first thing that comes to mind for me was Friends, because what more iconic TV show theme song in the 90s was there?
2: As much as I agree with you.
4: I'm partial to the Greatest American Hero theme.
2: Believe it or not.
4: It's so good.
2: That's good stuff, man.
1: I'm much less familiar with that, but when I recognized Ben's rendition.
4: I was singing it. Remember when we were scaling the BOK?
1: Oh, that's right.
4: I started singing it.
1: Did that make the final cut of my video?
2: Is that in the footage?
1: I have the footage. I don't know if it's in the final cut.
4: It was right after you kind of slipped a little bit.
1: That's right.
4: So I was trying to distract you.
1: She was talking me off the ledge.
4: Yes.
1: Literally. All right, let's talk about cars now. The Mid-America Ford and Shelby Nationals in town this weekend. Crystal, you got a chance to chat with Gary Patterson. He's the president of Shelby American.
4: Yeah, and you know, Carroll Shelby was all about speed. So, of course, I asked Patterson how fast his Shelby can go.
5: I've driven them personally in excess of 200 miles an hour.
4: Oh, my gosh.
5: Yeah.
4: I didn't even know a car could go that fast.
5: Oh, yeah. They'll go that fast. Now, not every model of our cars and trucks go that fast. I've never had one of our trucks go that fast. But, there's certain models that they'll exceed 200, but it's pretty rare. Most of them, like 350s and stuff like that, you know, if you get to that 170, 180 range, that's faster than most people will probably ever drive. So,
4: what do you drive?
5: Well, I'm very blessed. So after many years, I still have the first car I ever bought. And I bought it used with my MA Mowing Lawns, and it's a 69 Mustang Mach 1.
4: Ah.
5: 428 in it. So I still have the big 428 and the 4-speed and all that. So I still have that car. But, you know, I've been very blessed to work hard, and I'm in the industry. This isn't a job for me. I've done it for almost 30 years working for Shelby. And it's really my passion, what I love to do. So I have, some of the iconic cars that, you know, Shelby has built over the years. I've been fortunate to own those. So I have a 427 Cobra, a Shelby Series 1 that I was part of, and I couldn't afford those cars when they were new. But, you know, I'm at a spot now that, when they're used, and I have a newer Super Snake and a new KR. And like I said, my wife has a 68. And so we've got a variety of different cars. And so we're very blessed with that.
4: So when you drive your old one, what does it feel like when you get behind that wheel?
5: I love it because, in a lot of ways, I sit in that seat and I turn that key And it's, you know, for that brief moment, I'm still 16.
1: I love that.
4: Isn't that great?
1: Yeah.
4: Now, tonight, the Shelby Nationals will be showing off the old and new models at the Claremore Expo. They're going to have the Shelby GT350, the Shelby Super Snake, and the Shelby F250. And on Saturday, the Hot Rods will be at Tulsa Raceway Park.
1: Ooh,
4: gates
1: cool.
4: I know. Gates open at 3. And on Sunday, you can check out Coffee and Cars at the Claremore Expo from 8:30 a.m. till 2.
1: That sounds so cool.
4: Shelby's everywhere.
1: Yeah, those things are amazing. I didn't know they did trucks, the Shelby F-250.
4: I didn't either until I started talking with him.
1: I have a friend who is a big Ford guy, and I think that might be his dream truck.
4: Yeah, well,
1: I send him out there.
4: He's going to be here talking to Denver tomorrow.
1: Oh, very cool. Yeah, so they've got the Saturday Morning News, the Wheels Car Care Show tomorrow. All a great tie-in. It's a good time. Crystal, thanks for that. It sounds like a lot of fun.
4: Yeah.
1: It's 5:44.
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7: God is non-binary. What does that mean? All these years I pray, Our Father who art in heaven. Wow, that seems pretty clear. Your heavenly Father. In my Father's house are many mansions. I go and prepare a place for you so that where I am you shall also be. He wants the southern border in Texas to be like a front porch with a big welcome mat for people. You can't call yourself a Christian and destroy God's creation with greenhouse gases. He urged Biden to lease federal land to abortion providers. He's officially running a non-meat campaign. He said Jesus Christ is the immigrant deported without due process. And it just goes on from there.
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14: Three.
1: More trouble at the Lincoln Memorial Reflecting Pool in Washington, D.C. First, algae blooms return just days after it was refilled following that $14 million renovation. And now, that American flag blue paint that it was coated with is peeling off. Workers started dumping gallon after gallon of hydrogen peroxide and scrubbing the bottom to clear the algae. No word yet on how that peeling paint will be addressed.
14: Two.
1: Happening later this morning, the funeral for beloved Tulsa police officer Derek Alexander. He died at the age of 58 last week. Known for his leadership, his coaching, his honesty, he served on the force for more than three decades. He was a fixture inside Tulsa schools. In fact, Chief Dennis Larson told us yesterday he dedicated most of his life to working with the youth of Tulsa. The services are at 11 this morning at the Booker T. Washington High School Fieldhouse.
14: One.
1: Our top story this morning, this weekend's weather. We have some pop-up showers around this morning, and the National Weather Service says we can expect a mix, sunshine and rain this weekend. Meteorologist Matthew Rada says some of those storms on Saturday and Sunday might even turn severe.
15: Large hail and damaging winds are the primary severe risks, but we're also watching for slow storm motions and heavy rainfall that could quickly produce a lot of rain in some areas, and some flash flooding will be possible.
1: Rada says there will also be some long periods of sunshine, too, so it's not all bad this weekend. Highs in the 80s tomorrow. Sunday, we're looking at temps in the 70s.
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1: Let's get the big picture. 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
16: Skylar, TGIF, the weekend is almost here, and we've got a Juneteenth that will keep a couple of isolated showers in the mix today, 84 the high. Tomorrow, we'll see a couple of morning showers around, not widespread, 86 Saturday's high. Sunday, windy, 92 and muggy, but a couple of us may see a heat or humidity thunderstorm. Highest chance of rain and thunder coming Sunday night and Monday morning. Some of those storms could be severe. Monday's high only 83, 84 on Tuesday. I'm Chief Meteorologist James Adelot for Fox 23 and 102.3 KRMG, Tulsa's news and talk.
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0: And we're just a day late to celebrate Blake Shelton's birthday. Yesterday.
1: Yeah. Proud of Ada, Oklahoma.
0: 50 years old?
1: Yeah.
0: Wow.
2: We'll have to get him a belated card.
0: That's right. I'll send it to him. We're pals.
2: Total buddies.
3: Well, so Grant, how do you know Blake Shelton?
1: I mean, I've met him like once, maybe?
3: A likely story.
0: That's all I got, dude. I mean, it's fun hanging out with him.
1: He's a cool guy.
0: He is very cool. In fact, when we were, it was his Tulsa show, not the last one, but before that, and we were at the BOK Center, and while the same day we were down there talking to him, it was the day he found out that some contractor outside his house, like, his truck rolled away and crashed through his gate, and, like, he had property damage back home that he was all worried about and had to play this concert and try not to worry about it. I felt bad for him.
1: It was, for me, Old Red and Tishomingo, his restaurant.
0: Oh.
1: And he makes appearances there and just happened to pop in one night when we were there.
0: That's cool.
1: But it's a cool place.
0: Was that the Fall Guy?
1: Yes.
0: So yes. We got requests for that on the text line.
3: Yes. See, when I read that, I was like, the movie?
0: I know. So that was a deep cut. First reference there was a deep cut.
3: I could appreciate a deep cut.
0: So we're asking for today's all request bumper music is a TV show theme song. Feel free to text us 918-921-1023 or hit the open mic on the KRMG app. And we want to find out some more things going on this weekend.
4: I'm Lynn Hernandez with your KRMG Tulsa Rocks Weekend. A really big concert at the Shrine, which is at 18th and Boston, is first of all, Zach White Band opening up, one of my favorite local bands, really great guitar player. And then after that, the band Shelter in Place. And then headlining that night is Josie Scott, the original voice of Saliva. And with me right now is Tyler Perry, who's in both Shelter in Place and Josie Scott. Tyler, you are going to be a busy guy Saturday night. Tell everybody what you do in both bands.
5: Hey, Lynn. Yeah, I'm looking forward to it. I'm singing for Shelter in Place, and then I'll go back up on stage with Josie, and I play bass for him.
4: And Josie knows you're moonlighting, right, in this other band.
5: Yeah. Yeah, and actually, Dylan, his stepson's in Shelter in Place as well, so it's going to be a cool time. Me and him are going to be pulling double duty.
4: Talk about Josie Scott. For those that are not familiar, he's got some really big hit songs, right? What are those?
5: Of course, we're going to be playing Click, Click, Boom, Always, Hero, and Your Disease, some of the songs that we all know and love and grew up with.
4: All right, Saturday night, doors open at 7. The show starts at 8, the venue Shrine. Tyler Perry, man, I'll let you get some rest now because you're going to need it.
5: I'll see you Saturday, Lynn. Thank you.
4: All right, bud. I'm Lynn Hernandez at 102.3 KRMG, Tulsa's News and Talk.
0: We'll talk more about the weather coming up at 6 o'clock with the potential for a lot of rain and maybe some storms, but not everywhere this weekend. So we'll tell you about that. I have Driller's tickets to give away. We'll do that a little later this morning, and I've got a keyword. Listen between 7 and 8. I'll give you a keyword. You are going to, today we'll text it in, and then that'll enter you into a contest to win like $500 gift card to Reese's. There's beer for a year from Yingling and a custom Yingling cooler and a 75-inch TV. All of that by entering that keyword, and you get a chance to win, and we'll tell you about that. You'll text it in later. I was just reading about the summer solstice this weekend, the longest day and the shortest night of the year. For the Northern Hemisphere.
2: Wasn't that election night?
0: Many people associate it with the start of summer. I feel like we've been in summer for a couple of weeks. Just because it's been, you know, we've already had some heat. But that's, you know, meteorologists note the hottest temperatures typically arrive after all that. So it always feels like summer flies by faster, though, doesn't it? I guess because winter's tougher to deal with. At least for me, I'd prefer the hot.
2: Yeah, I mean, I'd prefer spring and fall, but
0: yeah, let's get the moderate temps. Like,
2: if you got that pool out, it's summer.
0: We will find out more about it in the rain and storm chances and much more to come on this Friday edition of the KRMG Morning News.
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0: Good morning. It is 6 o'clock on Friday. I'm Skyler Cooper. This is the KRMG morning news. Cloudy right now and 67 degrees in Tulsa. Taking a peek at the KRMG Storm Center radar. Might get a little rain on the windshield if you're coming up the turnpike down around Bristow, getting into Kellyville, pretty close to Sepulpa, too. Really light. A little more steady rain further up on the other side of Washington County. But for the most part, Tulsa is dry this morning. We'll have more on that coming up. We also have the latest on the Jackson Lawmeyer situation. And now that the city council has funded it, the mayor is creating the Department of Emergency Management for the city of Tulsa. We'll tell you more about it. Our top story is that weather, as thunder is going to roll through this weekend, especially it looks like later Sunday.
14: While we could still see an isolated shower or thunderstorm as we head through the afternoon, we'll see a few more develop late tonight and tomorrow morning. But the highest chance of rain and thunder coming Sunday night and Monday morning as a big complex of thunderstorms comes our way off the high plains. We'll be on the lookout for severe weather, too, with wind and hail the primary threats. More storm chances continue off and on next week.
0: And Chief Meteorologist James Adelot has the five-day forecast coming up. We get more of the morning's top stories now with Ben Morgan.
15: After advancing to an August runoff election this week, then dropping out, Jackson Lawmeyer has now admitted to cheating on his wife.
16: News broke of inappropriate text just before the election this week, and Lawmeyer admitted to inappropriate communications with former Miss Oklahoma Caitlin Simmons Key. Although he denied any physical relationship, on Wednesday he suspended his campaign for the congressional seat. Then, on Thursday, Lawmeyer was interviewed by the Daily Mail, the same outlet that broke the texting scandal, and they claimed Lawmeyer told them he had sex with Key. When the Daily Mail asked Lawmeyer, he responded with, "In 2022, I cheated on my wife." Crystal Kelly, 102.3 KRMG, Tulsa's News and Talk.
15: Tulsa Mayor Monroe Nichols has announced the first City Department of Emergency Management. The department is meant to help coordinate resources for the city after severe weather. The mayor says city, county, and state partners talked about how the city could run the new department, including practices to implement. The mayor and Public Safety Commissioner Laurel Roberts talked about why the new department is necessary.
17: So most importantly, I think Tulsa should know that we are prepared today. We have exceptional people serving this community, and this investment ensures they will have the support they need for tomorrow.
18: This new department will allow us to build layers of expertise and institutional knowledge inside our city operations so that preparedness doesn't depend on any one person at any one moment in time.
15: The search for support staff and a director for the department will happen later this summer. Claremore police were involved in an overnight standoff after a suspect barricaded himself inside a home near the 400 block of West Patty Page Boulevard. Police Chief Steve Cox says the incident began after the suspect led officers on a short foot chase before entering the residence. Authorities asked the public to avoid the area and use alternate routes while officers worked the scene. As of this morning, the outcome of that standoff has not been released, and additional details are expected later today. A Wagner man has died after drowning at Silver Canyon RV Ranch in Muskogee County. According to the Oklahoma Highway Patrol, the man jumped from a cliff into the water around 6:45 Wednesday evening, but never resurfaced. Search efforts continued overnight, and authorities recovered his body Thursday morning shortly after 9 a.m. at approximately 22 feet of water. The incident remains under investigation. Today is Juneteenth, celebrating the day the last enslaved people in the U.S. learned they were free after the Civil War.
19: The celebrations kicked off last night in Tulsa's Greenwood District and will continue today with a prayer walk at 8 a.m. and a live music event tonight at 7. Tomorrow morning, there's a 5K and a 1 mile run at 7. Then the annual Tulsa Juneteenth Festival starts at 2. And on Sunday, you can go to Tisdale's Cigar Lounge from 4 to 6 for the Father's Flame on Father's Day.
15: 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KRMG News Time is 6:04.
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14: Guyler, one more day to go to get to the weekend, and we've got a fairly quiet day today. A few isolated thunderstorms may stick around into the afternoon, 84 our high. One or two more storms develop overnight tonight into tomorrow morning, 86 tomorrow's high. Sunday, breezy, muggy, 92, but storms likely Sunday night and Monday morning, and some of those could be severe too. 83 Monday, a few lingering showers and storms Tuesday, and 84. I'm Chief Meteorologist James Adelot for Fox 23 and 102.3 KRMG, Tulsa's News and Talk.
16: Mostly cloudy skies, 68 in Glenpool and 68 at Tulsa Severe Weather Station.
4: We have an early city street collision for Peoria with some injury reported up near I-244, so let's watch for activity there. This is going to be on Peoria. If you are traveling part of the Turner Turnpike, may have some raindrops on your windshield out near Bristow and Kellyville. No impacts traveling right now. We'll watch things across the metro. It's Friday. It's always a little nicer to us, and with the Juneteenth, some of our routines will even be adjusted this morning. Should be pretty good here for our commute. 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
0: Route 66 caravan has made all the way from California to Tulsa. I got here yesterday. Ben Morgan took part in the big 72-ounce steak challenge. We'll talk more about that. Some wonderful footage of Ben on Fox 23 this morning. They're playing it a lot. So we'll have that. We have Brent McClure with Go Route 66 and the story of their travels so far. And I'll tell you where they're going to be later this morning as well, coming up.
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8: We are 102.3 KRMG, Tulsa Severe Weather Station.
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0: On the KRMG Morning News. It's an all-request bumper music Friday on the KRMG Morning News. This is week two of, I still call it a trial run, but we want to know what songs you want to hear as we come back from break. So you can text us 918-921-1023 or use the open mic. So we picked a theme, and this week the theme is TV show theme songs. And we had some requests earlier that we've run through, but we've got to hear from you, so let us know. And Grant, we have a request for A-Team and Knight Rider.
2: Okay.
0: Knight Rider was definitely thrown out in our meeting this morning as an option. So
2: it would help if I pulled up the text messages.
0: Absolutely help.
3: Yeah, maybe a little bit. Yeah,
0: for sure. All right, so Ben, we got to talk a lot more about your evening last night.
3: We have to.
0: The Route 66 Centennial Caravan has made its way to town.
3: Yeah.
0: And they came all the way from Santa Monica, California.
3: Mm-hmm.
0: And they're in Tulsa now. The big Texan challenge is happening. Is it at every stop they make? Every town they go to?
3: I think so.
0: That's what I gathered.
3: Talking to Bobby, one of the, you know, workers at the...
0: His dad started the restaurant,
3: yeah,
0: right?
3: He just is the big Texan at this point. He was saying that I think they joined up at some point, but they've been a part of the caravan for basically the entire run. So yeah, they've been doing this all across the country.
0: And here is Bobby explaining the challenge and how it all started.
5: My father had a bunch of big cowboys in there, were showing off, and one of them ate 4.5 1-pound steaks, which is 72 ounces. He also ordered a baked potato, shrimp cocktail, roll butter, and tossed salad. My dad said, you know, anybody that can eat this meal from here on out will get it for free. And that started in 1960, and the challenge is still going stronger than ever now. And in the middle of nowhere, the Texas Panhandle, Amarillo, we feed about 600,000 people a year.
0: One of those people is Grant Merrill,
2: who's
0: very familiar with the place.
2: Love it. It's a great place. And great atmosphere. And, you know, a lot of people think that if you go there, you have to eat the 72-ounce steak. They have a full menu, and everything they have is good. So.
0: Can we do a show road trip?
2: I'm ready, man.
3: I mean, if I didn't have a show to do this weekend, I'd say let's go now.
6: I'm down. So they brought out little samples of the steak for those. I was there watching, Ben, for those in attendance. And so just having one little bite, oh, yeah, I've got to go get a steak from the Big Texan now.
0: Chase, I'm so glad you did that. I was trying to make it, but I was spent from election night and Eric Erickson. All these split shifts were killing me. I needed to sleep.
3: It was pretty funny, though, because you said you'd be there. Grant said he'd be there. And then, you know,
2: This is like the third thing I've no-showed you on.
3: I'm getting
7: you're turning into George Jones.
2: I'm telling you, no show Grant Merrill.
0: I love the and so Hannah Weeks, she works for the Big Texan. She's the kind of the MC of the event,
3: yes,
0: slash the coach or whatever. So here's some of her advice she gave Ben.
9: If you're chewing, you need to be cutting. You don't need to sit there. You need to be cutting that steak constantly.
0: Yeah. Was that good advice? Did that?
3: I think, because I got so much helpful advice, but she was pretty spot on with that one. Now, at some point, it became hard to both chew and cut because my mind left my body, and I was just sort of on autopilot for a couple minutes.
0: And then she started, so she was very kind and helpful to you in your interview, but then when you're actually eating, she becomes a bully. Is that basically the gist of it?
3: A violent monster.
0: Here's what she said at the end of your interview.
9: Say a prayer, for sure. Say a prayer, because I'm not going easy on you just because you're cute or nice.
3: I was just going to say this might be the last time you're nice to me the whole day.
0: Was it?
3: It sure was.
2: She thinks you're cute, man.
3: Well, you know, she was buttering me up like a steak.
6: There was a lot of butter on that steak, too.
0: Yeah.
3: Man, there was butter everywhere on that meal.
2: I have offered to do the next best thing to going to Amarillo, and I think we should go to Amarillo, do the show from there at some point. But I have a whole bucket of big Texan steak seasoning that I bought at the restaurant. So I will bring my portable smoker. We'll put it on the back porch, and we'll do steaks one morning.
3: Now, seriously, it was the highest quality steak.
0: We'll have a meat Friday. And if you want, I know a local butcher.
2: Okay.
0: Around here.
3: And what was...
0: A couple of them.
3: What was really funny about it is I sent you pictures of them bringing out the steak and them cooking the steak. And you were like, so what's the deal? What are they cooking it on? And I was like, no, like they cooked it on a grill that you'd find in the backyard.
0: I sent him a Hank Hill meme because it was a propane grill.
3: Obviously.
0: Hank would have been very happy about
3: that.
0: Very
3: proud.
0: One more here. This is Brent McClure with GoRoute66.com. This steak challenge, part of the Route 66 Centennial Caravan. But obviously, they're in Tulsa this morning. And he brought up an interesting piece of history with all of this tying in. 100 years of Route 66. I forgot to say 66 years of the Big Texan restaurant. So great.
3: The number 66 was all over the place.
0: Great timing there. And then with this one.
10: Cars the movie really brought back a lot of life to Route 66.
11: Sure, yeah.
10: With Radiator Springs, right? the mystery town.
11: You know what? I hadn't even thought about that.
10: Yeah, it's a 20-year anniversary of Cars.
11: Oh, man. Well, don't say that out loud.
10: So you probably grew up with it as a kid, right?
11: I sure did.
10: And now it's 20 years old. So, yeah, that's the history of it. You know, Pixar is really proud of that show, and I'm sure there's some stuff coming out in the near future about that as well. So
0: there's still a lot to come. And as far as the caravan goes, they stayed the night in Broken Arrow. They're going to head to the Blue Whale this morning, but they'll backtrack to 11th and Lewis first just to pick up where they officially left off last night. And then they'll head out to the Blue Whale around 9 in the morning. They'll go out to the Will Rogers Memorial Museum, making that stop in Claremore. They'll go from there to Chelsea, Oklahoma, and then Vanita on their way out to Joplin.
3: Very exciting. One quick note. Totally forgot about this. He mentioned Cars. Michael Wallace, the guy who voiced the sheriff in Cars, was also one of the MCs for the Big Texan yesterday.
6: Whoa. Nice. It was pretty cool.
3: He was standing behind me the whole time. And like, if I wasn't, you know, so focused, I would have totally geeked out.
0: I would have.
3: Really excited to see him
2: now,
3: there.
2: Is this the same Michael Wallace that's written all the books about it?
6: Yes.
3: I believe so.
6: Yes. Yeah. He was talking about the anniversary of one of his books, and they were even telling stories about how they had attended a show at the Brady Theater years ago. It was just so cool to hear that natural conversation from him.
2: Yeah. He also wrote a book on Pretty Boy Floyd that was really interesting.
0: I really regret not coming out last night. I know I was tired, but I should have powered through.
6: It was a good event. The downfall is I was smelling steak the entire time, and I was trying to figure out how I could acquire steak on the way home.
3: Chase,
6: you had plenty to share.
3: I have to emphasize that I also smelled steak the entire time.
2: It's just still smelling steak.
0: That's in your bloodstream at this point.
3: I was sweating steak, man. It was bananas.
0: Got the meat sweats, did you?
3: I had the meat sweats going before we even stepped up on stage, which I don't know how that happens.
0: You just absorbed it.
3: Must have been from them cooking it.
0: Congratulations on completing the challenge.
3: Well, thank you very much.
0: We're proud of you. And I am so serious about road trips.
2: Let's do it.
0: Let's do road trips.
3: I'm very ready.
0: I don't know why a local radio show needs to go to Amarillo, but we'll find a reason.
2: I don't know why I needed to buy a radio station there either, but I did it. So
0: 616. We'll take everybody. It'll be fun. We have what's our thing? We have a van.
6: You got a Sprinter,
0: yeah. All right, let's check the forecast. Here's James.
12: Hey, Skylar, TGIF. The rain and thunder move out of the state this morning. Most of us dry this afternoon, 84 the high, but a chance of rain and thunder returning tonight and tomorrow morning, 86 tomorrow, 92 and muggy Sunday, but storms likely Sunday night and Monday morning. I'm Chief Meteorologist James Adelot for Fox 23 and 102.3 KRMG Tulsa's News and Talk.
13: Mostly cloudy skies, 70 in Muskogee and 68 at Tulsa Severe Weather Station.
6: Not a lot happening here in the traffic center. Fairly quiet for all of us as you're getting across town. Work zones are in good shape. We'll watch Highway 75. We got a lot happening with it. And this weekend, we're going to have a lot happening. Highway 75 and I-44. Northbound Highway 75, the ramp to eastbound I-44 is going to close for a period. They're also going to be realigning traffic on Highway 75 northbound and southbound. This is part of the 61st Street Bridge project, and this is going to be a headache for those traveling through that corridor tomorrow for Saturday afternoon. 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
0: We're checking on gas prices this Friday morning. They're coming back down. AAA says the national average is below $4 a gallon, $3.97. They have Oklahoma's average price at $3.48, but some stations in Tulsa are at $3.29 this morning. But let us know if you see it lower than that.
16: Two.
0: If you have business to do with the city of Tulsa today, it's got to wait till Monday, most likely. City Hall and Municipal Court, a lot of city facilities are closed for the Juneteenth holiday. Now, city officials say trash and recycling schedules will continue as usual.
16: One.
0: Our top story this morning, the rain for the weekend. It's going to be a mixture. We've got some sunshine in parts of the day, but with pop-up showers already happening this morning, we have a few rounds of rain and maybe some storms coming.
13: Meteorologist Matthew Rada with the National Weather Service says we won't see anything severe tonight, but be prepared for the possibility of severe weather Saturday night.
17: If it did get to us Saturday night and Sunday morning, that would produce some severe weather, possible to have damaging wind gusts primarily. And then after that, have a kind of a front that settles into the region for Sunday afternoon.
13: Rada says we will see scattered showers throughout the day on Sunday that could also turn severe, but there will also be some sunshine and temps in the high 70s. Crystal Kelly, 102.3 KRMG, Tulsa's News and Talk.
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12: Skyler, one more day to go to get to the weekend, and we've got a fairly quiet day today. A few isolated thunderstorms may stick around into the afternoon, 84-hour high. One or two more storms develop overnight tonight into tomorrow morning, 86 tomorrow's high. Sunday, breezy, muggy, 92, but storms likely Sunday night and Monday morning, and some of those could be severe, too. 83 Monday, a few lingering showers and storms Tuesday, and 84. I'm Chief Meteorologist James Adelot for Fox 23 and 102.3 KRMG, Tulsa's News and Talk.
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6: Nice drive for Sand Springs and for Keystone. Some additional work is going to happen out that way today. We already have projects out west of Sand Springs near Shell Creek and even out at the lake, but this will be near 129th West Avenue, which is just the other side of Sand Springs there. It's going to be eastbound Highway 412 narrowing. That will have some activity starting at 9 this morning. That should wrap up by lunchtime. 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
19: Hey, Skyler Cooper here with a quick question. 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
22: 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We've got you covered with Tulsa's most frequent traffic updates right here on the KRMG Morning News.

0: did.
1: Yeah, we'll find out who that
2: was.
1: We'll find out who that was.
2: Man.
1: But we do have more stories to get right now from Ben Morgan.
3: Well, there has been another U.S. military strike on a boat in the Pacific.
4: Three people are killed on the strike on a boat in the Eastern Pacific. U.S. Southern Command says intelligence confirms they were engaged in narco trafficking operations. The statement does not say that anyone survived. There's a brief video released of a boat speeding through the water, then bursting into flames, then video of what appears to be floating debris. Southern Command had reported one person killed in an Eastern Pacific boat strike Tuesday, with the Coast Guard called in to search for two survivors. It's now 211 accused drug smugglers killed since the operation started in September. Chris Foster, Fox News.
3: Comedian Carlos Mencia has been arrested in Los Angeles for allegedly failing to pay taxes on millions of dollars of income.
5: The stand-up comedian is now charged with 12 felony counts. Prosecutors allege he failed to file personal and business tax returns between 2019 and 2024, resulting in more than $300,000 in unpaid California state taxes. The California Franchise Tax Board allegedly sent Mencia 78 payment notices, but they claim he never responded. Mencia began doing stand-up in the 1980s in Los Angeles and in the early 2000s became one of the most popular comics in the country.
3: That is ABC's Andrea Fuji.
1: I think they should ceremoniously let Joe Rogan put the handcuffs on him.
2: Oh, kick a man while he's down, why don't you?
1: 627. You know, Joe's the joke police.
2: Well, I don't know. I think sympathy for Carlos Mencia ran out long ago.
1: Have you seen that old video of Joe?
2: Oh, of course.
1: Everybody's seen it, right?
2: Oh, yeah.
1: It is epic.
2: Confronting Mencia at the comedy club like 20 years ago.
1: Yeah. Just takes him to task for it. All right, let's check the forecast. Here's Chief Meteorologist James Adelot.
6: Tyler, we finally made it to Friday. We may have one or two showers and thunderstorms to dodge this weekend, but most of us will see a drier weekend. 84 today, most of our morning showers ending. 86 tomorrow, again, a few morning showers possible. 92 Sunday, but storms likely Sunday night. I'm Chief Meteorologist James Adelot for Fox 23 and 102.3 KRMG, Tulsa's News and Talk.
7: 68 in Sepulpa and 68 at Tulsa's Severe Weather Station.
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1: Good morning, 6:30. This is the KRMG Morning News. I'm Skyler Cooper. Right now, cloudy and 68 degrees in Tulsa. Looking at the KRMG Storm Center radar, just some little pop-up showers right on the west side and south side of Sepulpa, some down a little closer to Kellyville, then up in Washington County. They're kind of scattered, not a lot in the Tulsa metro right now. 80s this afternoon, and we'll have more on the forecast in just a second. We do have news on President Trump, his posts weighing in on the Oklahoma gubernatorial election, getting a lot of attention, and the latest on some closures this weekend for today being the local holiday and federal holiday. So lighter traffic probably, but some offices will be closed. Our top story this morning is back on the weather because we have more rain this weekend, maybe some storms.
6: This morning, scattered showers and thunder clearing out. Just an isolated thunderstorm possible this afternoon. More showers possible overnight tonight into tomorrow morning. But the highest chance for rain and thunder on the way will be Sunday night and Monday morning. And some of those storms could even be severe, too, with wind and hail, the primary threat. Again,

0: That's mainly Sunday night into Monday morning. Still unsettled, shower chances continue next week.
1: We'll get more from Chief Meteorologist James Adelot, and we'll check in with the National Weather Service coming up. 6:31, let's get more of the morning's top stories now with Ben Morgan.
2: According to the Daily Mail, former congressional candidate Jackson Lawmeyer admitted to having an affair. Days before Tuesday's primary election, news broke of inappropriate texts between Jackson Lawmeyer and former Miss Oklahoma Caitlin Simmons Key. Lawmeyer initially admitted to the inappropriate communication, but denied any physical relationship. Lawmeyer was then interviewed by the Daily Mail yesterday and said he, quote, cheated on his wife in 2022. The outlet reported that Lawmeyer is now done with politics for good and is stepping away from preaching at Sheridan Church indefinitely. President Donald Trump has weighed in to Oklahoma's Republican gubernatorial runoff. The president criticizing Oklahoma Attorney General Gettner Drummond on social media and renewing his endorsement of former state senator Mike Mazie. Trump called Drummond a, quote, fake Republican and praised Mazie's support for a proposed aluminum smelter project in Inola, which Drummond has challenged in court. Drummond's campaign fired back, saying Oklahomans know Drummond is his own man who does not answer to political consultants, Washington insiders, or special interests. Both will meet in a runoff election in August. Tulsa police investigating an attempted robbery that turned into a shooting yesterday evening near 36th Street North and Lewis.
3: Investigators say the two suspects, one armed with a knife and the other with a gun, approached a victim and attempted to rob them. During the confrontation, the victim pulled a gun and fired a shot, striking one of the suspects. The suspect was taken to a hospital in critical condition, while the second suspect remains at large. Detectives are reviewing security camera footage and continuing their investigation. No other injuries were reported. Grant Merrill, 102.3 KRMG, Tulsa's News and Talk.
2: The Oklahoma State Bureau of Investigation has identified the two people killed in Tuesday's officer-involved shooting in Ottawa County. The OSBI identified 20-year-old Lexi Sheets of Willard, Missouri, and 51-year-old Jason Moore of Columbia, Missouri. Authorities say the pair were involved in a pursuit that began in Joplin and ended near the Miami Welcome Center along the Will Rogers Turnpike. Investigators say the suspects exited their vehicle after driving into oncoming traffic, and at least one of them fired shots before fleeing on foot. Officers returned fire during the encounter, killing both suspects. Today is Juneteenth, celebrating the day the last enslaved people in the U.S. learned they were free after the Civil War. Festivities kicked off in Tulsa last night in the Greenwood District and will continue today with a prayer walk at 8 a.m. and live music event tonight at 7 o'clock. Tomorrow morning, there is a 5K and a 1 mile run at 7 o'clock, and then the annual Tulsa Juneteenth Festival starts at 2. On Sunday, you can go to Tisdale Cigar Lounge from 4 to 6 for the Father's Flame on Father's Day. And what else is going on this weekend?
4: 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I'm Lynn Hernandez, 102.3 KRMG, Tulsa's News and Talk.
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5: Good morning, it's the KRMG Morning News on Friday. I'm Skyler Cooper. Five-day forecast now, brought to you by Don Carlton Honda, 4141 South Memorial, with Fox 23 and KRMG Chief Meteorologist James Adelot.
0: Skyler, as we roll through Friday, a couple of isolated thunderstorms continue, 84 this afternoon. Now, we will see at least a few redeveloping showers overnight tonight into tomorrow morning, but 86 tomorrow. Windy, muggy, 92 Sunday. Storms likely Sunday night and Monday morning, and some of those could be severe, too. Monday's high, 83. Tuesday, some lingering showers and storms, and 84. I'm Chief Meteorologist James Adelot for Fox 23 and 102.3 KRMG, Tulsa's News and Talk.
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7: 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If you are just heading across town, I-44 or on the Broken Arrow Expressway, good drive ahead. 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
1: Still ahead this morning, I've got tickets to the Tulsa Drillers. We have a keyword I'll give you after 7 o'clock, and you'll text that in to potentially win beer for a year, a TV, a cooler, $500 to Reese's. So stay tuned for that. We have Brian Kilmeade. Crystal's going to go catch up with the Route 66 caravan before they leave town. That's a lot for a Friday morning. Stay with us.
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9: 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But what do local customers have to say?
10: I grew up around firearms and shot my first handgun at the age of 7. 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Darren and Dalton take their time to help the customer out with their needs, address their concerns, and ensure they're comfortable and confident when they walk out the door. 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
1: Six 40 on a Friday, the KRMG Morning News. And our all-request bumper songs for this week are TV theme show theme songs, TV show theme songs. Of course, Knight Rider was one of the first ones mentioned this morning. Someone just sent an open mic and he said, please tell me you're going to do the Sanford and Son theme, which we started with at 5 o'clock in the morning. So
18: sorry, man.
1: We'll have to cycle back through if we have time. He also wants All in the Family. These are trending to older shows than I expected we would hear, but... at some point, we'll get into like the Friends theme song and ER maybe. Let's get into the 90s shows.
3: Does anybody X-Files? Know the official name of the Sanford and Son theme?
1: I do not.
3: It was The Street Beater by Quincy Jones.
1: Okay. Oh, Quincy Jones. That makes sense. He did a lot of great things. Like I know my version of understand, I forget the name of it now, but to understand that the Austin Powers theme was actually a song, you know, before it was the Austin Powers theme.
7: Oh, yeah.
1: So, by the way, they're making another one of those, apparently.
3: Aren't they really?
1: Have you seen, there's a Verizon commercial. Where
7: I have seen the commercial, yeah.
1: It's great. He is Dr. Evil talking about Menace Mobile. And then Seth Green comes in as Scotty, and he's trying to go, just get Verizon. It's really funny.
7: I think rather than remake it, they should just release like 5-minute sketches like that.
1: That would be better. Yeah. But I think the theme of the movie, it's just internet rumor, would be that it's this time from Dr. Evil's perspective.
18: I did see that in my news feed this morning.
1: Okay, yeah. Maybe it's right then.
3: KRMG listeners would be highly entertained if they could hear me and Ben's Dr. Evil impressions over the intercom.
7: Please,
1: 6:42. Moving right along. You can text us your TV show theme songs. Boy, we got off on a tail there. 918-921-1023 or use the open mic on the KRMG app. And Ben Morgan, got some more top stories today?
7: I do. President Trump and Iranian leadership have signed a memorandum of understanding aimed at reopening the Strait of Hormuz and establishing a 60-day ceasefire. The president sat down with White House Axios reporter Mark Caputo on the Axios show, saying that this memorandum of understanding is an unconditional surrendering.
19: Beginning a conflict, you had talked about you only wanted unconditional surrender. And
20: well,
19: the MOU doesn't look like unconditional surrender.
20: Well, it really probably is unconditional surrender.
7: Sweden's foreign ministry announced that planned talks between the U.S., Iran, Qatar, and Pakistan, scheduled for today, have now been postponed. More updates involving the alleged terror plot targeting the White House UFC event, as the supposed ringleader, Abraham Alvarez, is an illegal immigrant from Mexico.
21: In a statement, DHS acting assistant secretary saying this, quote, "This illegal alien from Mexico should never have been allowed in our country. He was the ringleader of a failed terror attack targeting UFC Freedom 250 at the White House. He and his co-conspirators now face charges of conspiracy to commit murder and conspiracy to commit violence on White House grounds. He will face justice and swiftly be removed from our country." Alvarez was one of five arrested in the scheme, including others in Ohio, Missouri, and California, all wanting to attack the UFC event with explosive-laden drones before a team of snipers took out members of the fleeing crowd.
7: That is Fox's Chanley Painter.
1: 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Let's check the forecast with Chief Meteorologist James Adelot.
0: Skyler, still looking at a couple of showers, maybe some thunder this morning as we move through the afternoon. Most of us dry, 84 the high. Tomorrow, again, some morning showers possible, 86 our high. Windy and muggy, 92 Sunday, but storms likely Sunday night. I'm Chief Meteorologist James Adelot for Fox 23 and 102.3 KRMG, Tulsa's News and Talk.
6: 66 in Broken Arrow and 68 at Tulsa Severe Weather Station.
7: Nice drive for Broken Arrow. If you're on the expressway or the Creek Turnpike, looks good there. If you're traveling the Highway 75 corridor up towards Creek Turnpike, that's nice. For Tulsa Hills and Owosso moving along very well. North end of Tulsa Hills, we have 75 and I-44. That is going to be an issue tomorrow. Don't worry about this today, but plan for a Highway 75 to be narrowed tomorrow. In fact, northbound Highway 75 will not be able to connect to eastbound I-44. Both directions on the highway there are going to be shifting to a new traffic realignment. There's going to be a new pattern. All this is tied to the 61st Street Bridge replacement project that just got started this week. 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
26: I-44 is your inbound on the BA there, that outside lane backing up at the interstate.
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29: Three.
1: The U.S. push to start long-term talks with Iran hit its snag just days after the two countries agreed to reopen negotiations about Iran's nuclear program and get oil moving through the Strait of Hormuz. Vice President J.D. Vance's trip to Switzerland for talks with his Iranian counterparts abruptly scratched. That's reportedly due to Israel launching new strikes in southern Lebanon.
29: Two.
1: Tulsa police investigating a shooting they say happened during a robbery at a convenience store near 36th Street North in Lewis last evening. TPD says the victim shot one of the suspects, who was left with non-life-threatening injuries. Now, that suspect is in custody, but they are searching for a second person.
29: One.
1: Our top story this morning is, if you're making your weekend plans, just be ready for some rain, maybe some storms along the way, but it's not going to be like that all weekend. There will be some sunshine. National Weather Service meteorologist Matthew Rada says some of those storms, especially Saturday at one point and then Sunday night, could even turn severe.
30: Large hail and damaging winds are the primary severe risks, but we're also watching for slow storm motions and heavy rainfall that could quickly produce a lot of rain in some areas, and some flash flooding will be possible.
1: Rada says there will also be some long periods of sunshine, so it's not all going to be a washout this weekend. Highs tomorrow 80s, Sunday in the 70s.
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1: And now the five-day forecast brought to you by Don Carlton Honda, 4141 South Memorial, with Chief Meteorologist James Adelon.
0: Skylar, we just about made it to the weekend. It is Friday. We've got a fairly quiet Juneteenth, some scattered showers around this morning, maybe an isolated heat or humidity pop-up storm this afternoon, 84 the high. We might see a couple more thunderstorms try to develop overnight and move our way into tomorrow morning, 86 tomorrow. Windy, muggy, 92 Sunday, but storms likely Sunday night into Monday morning, and some of those could be severe. 83 Monday. Tuesday, 84, and still some scattered showers and thunder. I'm Chief Meteorologist James Adelot for Fox 23 and 102.3 KRMG, Tulsa's News and Talk.
1: And lows in the 70s on Sunday. It's going to be hot that afternoon, though. 67 right now in Sand Springs, 68 at Tulsa's Severe Weather Station.
7: Roadways are not too hot if you're traveling the metro. All of our work zones are in good shape, and this is going to include Highway 75 at the Creek Turnpike. Not seeing any congestion as you come in on the south end of Tulsa Hills. Of course, we have the work ongoing at 81st as well. That looks good. 61st become an impact this week with ramps closing, and then just north of that we have the I-44 interchange. It's its own situation. All of that right now looking good as you head through Tulsa Hills and on to downtown. 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
1: A lot still ahead here on this Friday, the KRMG Morning News. Brian Kilmeade after 7 o'clock. Crystal is headed out to go catch up with folks at the Route 66 Caravan before they head to Joplin today. And I'll have some giveaways. In fact, let's do the Drillers Family 4-Pack right now. Caller 7. I'm going to go to the Drillers game a week from tomorrow. That's on the 27th. 918-921-1023. 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
1: It was bound to happen, and on May 8th, it did. Green Country was hit by a major hailstorm. Areas up around Owosso, Skytook, Collinsville reporting major roof damage after that. And if you heard hail hitting your home, it's very important to contact a local reputable roofer to inspect your roof, make sure it's still in good shape. 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
1: 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I mean, it's an absolute must.
3: Everybody now.
1: You missed it.
3: Come on now.
18: This is clearly not the TV edit.
1: Oh, yeah. This must be the full version. But I'll keep tab dancing until we get there because I think it's worth it. 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
13: Sometimes you want to go where everybody knows your name.
1: Or hit the open mic on the KRMG app.
13: And they're always glad you came.
1: And we want to hear what TV theme songs you want to hear. We have a request for Chips. We have Adam's Family. We have Hogan's Heroes. We're trending in a certain era here.
14: Miami Vice.
3: Nick and Knight would be very proud of us right now.
1: I've been asking for the Friends theme all morning, and we're 2 hours in here, so.
14: Smallville theme.
3: He's been chanting that in my earphones for like an hour now.
14: I think you guys forget how awesome that song is.
1: Okay. I guess so. I'm just thinking, like, what B Network Saturday show are you talking about?
14: Smallville?
1: No, I don't know.
14: Wait, really?
1: Giving you a hard time.
14: Oh, come on.
3: Saved by the Bell theme.
1: You can let us know on the open mic or the text line. I know we're going to miss something. Like, see, if it were up to me, they would all be probably from the 90s.
18: Like, I'm looking to Grant for this. Who was it that sang the Wonder Years song? Because that's what I've got in my head when we think of like 90s shows.
3: Wasn't that Joe Cocker?
18: Yes. Thank you.
1: You mean the King of Queens theme song?
18: Oh, I'm not supposed to sing. Okay.
1: Let's do King of Queens.
3: If you sang out of key.
14: King of Queens.
1: Oh, come on, Ben. You know the song.
14: I mean, it doesn't have lyrics to it. So.
1: Yes, it does.
14: It does?
1: Yeah.
14: Oh, shoot. Maybe I don't know the King of Queens.
1: Oh, all right. We have some schooling to do.
14: Hold on.
1: 6:56 on KRMG. And I think that whole interchange we just had was evidence of this story, that people might be losing the art of small talk. There was a recent
2: discussion.
1: Well, it would be really bad for us in this business. But there was a recent discussion where else but on social media about people debating whether smartphones have made just, you know, casual chit-chat a lost art or a lost skill.
14: See, I find myself struggling with big talk. Okay, I guess I'll just be over here.
1: Thank you.
2: You did big talk at the top and bottom of every hour.
14: Thank you. Thank you very much.
18: So there was a point in the eating contest last night where she called Ben out for not being able to, I guess, talk properly based on what he does here.
14: Because she's a monster. So I had just got done eating this enormous meal, and like it, I just wanted to stand up and walk around, and she keeps asking me questions. I can't form any coherent thoughts. Like I'm just stuck in this food haze.
1: Well, yeah, I'm amazed that you made it through it and you're here and you're getting by after all that chowing down you did.
14: Oh, yeah. Well, I mean, there's some stuff going on behind the scenes, but we're making it work.
2: I'd like to extend an invitation to Hannah Weeks to come down to the studios this morning and chastise Ben as he's doing the news. I'm just going to coach him along.
14: And yes. That'd make me do even better, though.
1: That would be amazing. Like,
14: I don't know if I would have made it through without her, I guess we'll call it encouragement.
18: You know, and one thing I noticed, Ben drank more water than anyone last night.
14: The water is the key.
1: Really? It's not taking up valuable space?
14: Well, see, because the steak ate no problem. The salad ate it no problem. The shrimp ate it no problem. But what was really tough was the potatoes.
1: Yeah.
14: And the only way I was able to get the potatoes down was to
1: butter.
14: Mush it in my mouth with the water.
1: Mm.
14: And so,
1: the old Joey Chestnut.
14: I mean, I the guy next to me, Big Ray, he was suggesting that I just dip the food in the water. I was like, I'm not going to do that.
1: Yeah.
2: How was Ron Terrell as a teammate?
14: Ron Terrell was the man.
2: Okay.
14: Honestly, I think he took care of half of someone else's potato, his own potato. He ate basically a third of the steak. He was a monster.
1: Hey, guys, what time is it?
14: I don't know.
1: Yeah, I guess we proved this wrong about small talk. Let's check weather and traffic. Here's Chief Meteorologist James Adelot.
0: Hey, Skylar, TGIF. The rain and thunder move out of the state this morning. Most of us dry this afternoon, 84 the high, but a chance of rain and thunder returning tonight, tomorrow morning, 86 tomorrow, 92 and muggy Sunday, but storms likely Sunday night and Monday morning. I'm Chief Meteorologist James Adelot for Fox 23 and 102.3 KRMG Tulsa's News and Talk.
1: Couple of little areas of pop-up showers, hardly anything at all there on the Storm Center radar, 66 right now. In Catoosa, appropriately, 68 at Tulsa's severe weather station.
18: Hardly any traffic out on the roadways with you for traveling right now. We're looking pretty good across the metro, looking over the impact for Highway 75 and I-44. This is going to start in the overnight hours tonight, beginning at around 3 a.m. and go all the way through Saturday afternoon. We'll have impacts at Highway 75 and I-44. We'll talk more about that as we get through the show. 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
1: Good morning, 7:01. I'm Skyler Cooper. This is the Friday edition of the KRMG Morning News. We have cloudy skies right now, 68 degrees in Tulsa. A couple areas of really light showers, very scattered, not much organization at all on that. But we do have more coming this weekend. And also coming up here on the show, Brian Kilmeade will catch up on the week's news. President Trump on social media weighing in on Oklahoma's race for governor. Our top story, back on the weather, because we have a chance for a wet weekend in Tulsa, off and on, not all weekend, but when it does happen, you're going to want to watch out.
0: Well, we watched the morning showers and thunder come to an end, just an isolated shower or thunderstorm left through the rest of the day today. A few more scattered showers and thunder could develop overnight tonight into tomorrow morning. Sunday will stay mostly dry, but Sunday night and Monday morning, rain and thunderstorms likely, and some of those storms could be severe with wind and hail, the primary threat, still unsettled through most of next week.
1: And Chief Meteorologist James Adelot will be back with the five-day forecast coming up right now at 7:02. More of this morning's top stories with Ben Morgan.
14: Skyler, British tabloid The Daily Mail says Jackson Lawmire, who suspended his campaign after a texting scandal, also confessed to cheating on his wife.
19: Lawmire posted on social media this week before the primary election that he crossed a boundary line through text messaging, but also implied the first Daily Mail story may have been paid for and the communications cherry-picked to create an inaccurate impression. But now, in a news story published Thursday, the Daily Mail says Lawmire confessed to them it was a full-blown affair that happened in 2022, and the texts were real, including the ones from last month. Lawmire suspended his congressional campaign Wednesday after securing a spot in the August runoff against now presumptive Republican nominee Mark Tedford. Sheridan Church also deleted its Facebook page, and Lawmire has now removed his account from the social media platform X.
14: That's Fox 23 and KRMG's Michelle Lynn. President Trump has weighed in to Oklahoma's Republican gubernatorial runoff.
3: The president criticizing Oklahoma Attorney General Gettner Drummond on social media and renewing his endorsement of former state senator Mike Mazie. Trump called Drummond a fake Republican and praised Mazie's support for a proposed aluminum smelter project in Inola, which Drummond has challenged in court. Drummond's campaign fired back, saying Oklahomans know Drummond is his own man who does not answer to political consultants, Washington insiders, or special interests. Both will meet in a runoff election in August. Grant Merrill, 102.3 KRMG. Tulsa's news and talk.
14: Tulsa police now investigating an attempted robbery that turned into a shooting yesterday evening in 36th Street North in Lewis. Investigators say two suspects, one armed with a knife and the other with a gun, approached a victim and attempted to rob them. During the confrontation, the victim pulled a gun and fired a shot, striking one of the suspects. That suspect was taken to the hospital in critical condition, while a second suspect remains at large. Detectives are reviewing security camera footage and continuing their investigation. No other injuries were reported. No names have been released. Downtown Tulsa could soon be home to a new large-scale public art attraction. The Downtown Tulsa Partnership is seeking artists to design a lighting-based installation for an alley connecting the Deco District, the Tulsa Performing Arts Center, and the Blue Dome District. Organizers say the project is intended to improve safety, encourage walking downtown, and create a unique destination for residents and visitors. Artists have until June 29th to submit questions. qualifications, with a final design expected to be selected by the end of September. The installation is planned to remain in place for at least 10 years. KRMG News Time is 7:05.
1: Time to check the five-day forecast brought to you by Don Carlton Honda, 4141 South Memorial, with Fox 23 and KRMG Chief Meteorologist James Adelot.
0: Skylar, TGIF, the weekend is almost here, and we've got a Juneteenth that will keep a couple of isolated showers in the mix today, 84 the high. Tomorrow, we'll see a couple of morning showers around, not widespread, 86 Saturday's high. Sunday, windy, 92 and muggy, but a couple of us may see a heat or humidity thunderstorm. Highest chance of rain and thunder coming Sunday night and Monday morning. Some of those storms could be severe. Monday's high only 83, 84 on Tuesday. I'm Chief Meteorologist James Adelot for Fox 23 and 102.3 KRMG, Tulsa's News and Talk.
1: 67 right now in Jinx, 68 degrees at Tulsa's Severe Weather Station.
18: We have our city streets very calm and very quiet as you're traveling across the Tulsa Metro. Roadways are also in good shape, not dealing with any work zone issues. Owosso, Catoosa, South Broken Arrow, Glenpool, even out west to Sand Springs, all those zones that typically get congested are moving very well. It's the Friday drive. Those are always a little calmer. Plus, with the Juneteenth holiday, some of our routines are disrupted today. Some businesses are closed, and it's looking great here as you travel the metro. 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
2: Wasn't that the number one in Rolling Stone survey?
1: It is. Yeah, there's. 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
4: It's the KRMG Morning News Friday edition. I'm Skylar Cooper, and it's time to catch up with Brian Kilmeade. You're going to hear him later this morning, 9 to 11 on KRMG. Morning, Brian.
5: What's going on, Skylar?
4: Looked like a busy day in your neck of the woods yesterday there in New York with the parade for the Knicks. Did you make it out there or see the crowds?
5: Saw the crowds. We were working. You and I know the deal. We worked right through it, you know, from TV to radio, so I couldn't get out there anyway. But I would not want to be in the Met. It's the last place I'd want to be.
4: It's a lot of people.
5: It was just great. I mean, it was one of those things where I think very similar to the Thunder. I don't know what you guys did when the Thunder won it, but they are the only team in town. This is the only sport, a major sport, where we have only one team. So usually the Yankees win, the Mets fans, you know, half the city is upset because the Yanks won. Mets win, vice versa, Rangers, Islanders, Devils. You get a third of the city, you know, Giants, Jets, clearly. But this is one of those times where it's like, no, the Nets aren't really a rival, they're relatively new to the area. People wish them the best, but, you know, when they play the Knicks, the Knicks basically sell out Brooklyn. So it was a pretty cool moment. I just thought, I love the idea, Skylar, of the best team. You know, you guys have the same thing. You guys got it through the draft. And you build the team, you got great coaching, and you got some stars. There's not one first-team All-Star in the Knicks. So collectively, they're better than they are individually. It's not, hey, LeBron's coming to town, bringing his friends, let's get a championship before he retires or asks to be traded. Same thing with Kevin Durant. How many times has he done that with James Harden? Who you guys had all these guys.
4: Yeah.
5: And they just moved around the league. And I think it's great for the league to build teams again.
4: Yeah, you're right. It was a big deal last year when the Thunder won, and there was a big old parade in Oklahoma City. Now, I don't know a whole lot about football/soccer. I know you follow the World Cup a little bit. What are you seeing so far?
5: Oh, my God. Absolutely love it. I just think the venues are great. The tourists have been fantastic. The spirit, I mean, there's no fights. They literally drank Boston out of beer. Every sports bar here is filled up. People that don't go to the games take over the town and they watch on big screens. It is fantastic. Just fantastic. And I think that if you like the group stage, man, imagine when they get to the knockout rounds, which is next week. Oh, excuse me, 2 weeks. And I just can't wait for the U.S. today. I don't remember a sporting event that I've looked forward to more in a long time until the next one. And sadly, their best player, Pulisic, looks like he's going to miss this game. They do have players on the bench, but there's nobody quite like him. And Australia is going to come out very strong, much harder than Paraguay. I expect a really good game.
4: Talking with Brian Kilmeade, let's turn over to the Iran deal. Now, Israel is now launching some new strikes in Lebanon, kind of delaying some of those talks with the vice president's trip. But the deal itself, a lot of reaction yesterday. Good deal, bad deal?
5: Well, I got to see what happens. I don't like that they're getting immediate sanctuary relief. I'm listening to the Iranians say that they're going to get, after 60 days, they're going to work with Oman and start charging to use the strait. You can't do that. I mean, it's going to change all of international trade. Everybody's going to charge for this. It can't happen. Yeah, you know, the whole nuclear program, we're going to downblend the uranium, meaning the Iranians. That's never going to work. Ballistic missiles, president says, oh, they can have some. Yeah, they can have some, but they can't have this arsenal that can terrorize their neighbors. So they got to get on the same page, and they can't have a civilian nuclear program. That's the whole point. A civilian nuclear program with 3% enrichment can be a 60 in a very short period of time, especially when you're a country like Iran that can make their own centrifuges. So there's a little confusion. I think this is more JD's deal than the president's deal. You know, he told him to work it out, and JD goes in not knowing that he didn't believe we belonged there. So let's see if he could pull this off and then the final product works. What he needs, Skyler, is to get through this, have the economy continue to soar as it did the last few days, market go through the roof, gas drop through the floor, and then you get to the midterms. And if they're still screwing around, all bets are off.
4: There's been a lot of attention on, of all things, that reflecting pool project, obviously a very big price tag. Yesterday, everybody was posting videos of that new blue peeling off the bottom. Your reaction to the condition of the reflecting pool?
5: It looks like a mess. I mean, it looks exactly the same. I know I can't do that, so I shouldn't do the project. I mean, this is what people do for a living. They say we can solve the algae problem. They go through the piping. They drain the whole thing, put millions of dollars in. It's over budget. And they come back, and it's just as bad as it ever was. So if this is the case, it's embarrassing for the president.
4: Maybe some warranty work. I mean, hopefully they don't have to pay for any more of it.
5: Money's out the door. So president just trying to fix up Washington. I was just there. He really is doing it. Everything looks great. And, you know, the stuff that doesn't look great yet is fenced in, they're working on. They really are getting ready for a big event. I think the president, it's so underappreciated what he's done at the Capitol. I mean, I get out of the Union Station, it's right down the block, you take the train, and you come out, and there's zero homeless. There's all the statues are back. The fountains are flowing. And you'd be surprised. These little things you don't think matter. But when you get out in the nation's capital and you see drug addicts and homeless everywhere, and you know the crime is high, and you know you don't want, if you have a son or daughter, you really don't want them staying in the city. So I think that for now, as long as this president is in office, that's not the problem. And until this socialist takes over and thinks criminals are great, which I think he's running on that platform, this new socialist mayor. So, I mean, that's the other big deal. This rise of socialism has got to be addressed.
4: Brian Kilmeade coming up. That will probably be discussed between 9 and 11 this morning. Thank you, sir.
5: Go get him, Skyler.
4: KRMG News Time, 7:16.
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3: 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We're getting you up to speed with the three big things you need to know every 15 minutes.
4: Well, we were just talking about this with Brian. There's more trouble at the Lincoln Memorial Reflecting Pool in Washington, D.C. First, the algae blooms came back right after they refilled it following the $14 million renovations. Now that American flag blue paint, and there were some Oklahoma companies involved in this project. We're going to be checking more on that. But that paint is peeling off, big sheets just floating, like just flapping around in the water. A lot of videos coming out of D.C. from that yesterday. Workers, after the algae came back, started dumping gallon after gallon of hydrogen peroxide in there and scrubbing the bottom to try to clear the algae. There's no word yet on how that peeling paint will be addressed.
12: Two.
4: Happening later this morning, the funeral for beloved Tulsa police officer Derek Alexander. He died at the age of 58 last week. He's known for his leadership, coaching, his honesty, especially working with the youth across Tulsa, according to the chief, Dennis Larson, who told us that yesterday here on the show. Alexander had been with the force more than 30 years. His services are at 11 this morning at Booker T. Washington High School.
12: One.
4: Our top story, we're back on the weather because we do have some pop-up showers around this morning, but this weekend it'll be a mix. We'll have sunshine here and there and some rain, maybe even some severe storms.
13: Meteorologist Matthew Rada with the National Weather Service says we won't see anything severe tonight, but be prepared for the possibility of severe weather Saturday night.
14: If it did get to us Saturday night and Sunday morning, that would produce some severe weather, possible to have damaging wind gusts primarily. And then after that, we kind of a front that settles into the region for Sunday afternoon.
13: Rada says we will see scattered showers throughout the day on Sunday that could also turn severe, but there will also be some sunshine and temps in the high 70s. Crystal Kelly, 102.3 KRMG, Tulsa's News and Talk.
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4: All right, grab your phone if you can do so safely right now and text the word pitch, P-I-T-C-H, that is pitch, to 918-921-1023. 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So the word is pitch, P-I-T-C-H, to 918-921-1023, 721. 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
15: Skylar, TGIF, the weekend is almost here, and we've got a Juneteenth that will keep a couple of isolated showers in the mix today, 84 the high. Tomorrow, we'll see a couple of morning showers around, not widespread, 86 Saturday's high. Sunday, windy, 92 and muggy, but a couple of us may see a heat or humidity thunderstorm. Highest chance of rain and thunder coming Sunday night and Monday morning. Some of those storms could be severe. Monday's high only 83, 84 on Tuesday. I'm Chief Meteorologist James Adelot for Fox 23 and 102.3 KRMG, Tulsa's News and Talk.
4: Right now in Collinsville, 67 degrees, 68 at Tulsa's severe weather station.
16: Just turning to see one of our first slowdowns of the morning. Highway 75 becoming busy at the Creek Turnpike. Not a lot of headache or congestion just yet, but a few of us are heading there into Tulsa Hills. Owosso, your drive is looking great. Catoosa right now moving well for Highway 412 and the Will Rogers Turnpike. Check up the turnpikes, mentioning all those quickly. Will Rogers Turnpike, Turner Turnpike, Muskogee Turnpike, all looking good here for heading out of town this morning. 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
18: Highly requested one today as we're taking your... it's an all-request Friday TV show theme song bumper day. 918-921-1023. You can text them in there. Pick one, please. We had some people give us like 10 shows, and we're like, these are all fantastic ideas, but we only have so many breaks left. An hour and a half left in the show.
19: It was hard to pick between this version and the disco version.
18: It's the right call.
20: Why don't we have more horns in modern TV show themes?
18: Thank you, Ben. Some people don't like them. I'm a horn guy.
20: I love me a good horn.
19: Absolutely.
18: You can use the open mic on the KRMG app as well. We have yet to get to my request. I guess maybe we'll end the show with mine. Does that sound fair?
19: Okay.
18: All right. We'll end the show with I have two, so we'll have to do those in the 8 o'clock hour.
21: Miami Vice.
19: Apparently not giving the host his proper respect this morning.
18: I mean, come on.
21: Miami Vice.
18: We'll check in with Crystal here in a little bit. She's headed out to Broken Arrow, where

0: championship.
1: At City Hall, the mayor handed out the keys to the city.
2: That is ABC's Hannah Batal. Most government offices, banks, and the financial markets are closed today in observance of Juneteenth, the date in 1865 that the last enslaved people learned they were free. ABC's Jim Ryan says the 99-year-old woman who led the push to make this a federal holiday is still going strong.
3: Opal Lee knows the sting of racial hatred. Her home was torched by a white mob on June 19, 1939, when she was 12. 87 years later, she's received the Presidential Medal of Freedom, a Nobel Prize nomination. Mattel even has a Barbie modeled after her. At a symposium Thursday,
4: I want you to get Barbie for your daughter and get one for yourself.
3: Just shy of her 100th birthday, Opal Lee will take her annual 2.5-mile Walk of Freedom today. Jim Ryan, ABC News.
5: It's 7:27, weather and traffic on the KRMG Morning News. 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
6: Skylar, still looking at a couple of showers, maybe some thunder this morning as we move through the afternoon. Most of us dry, 84 the high. Tomorrow, again, some morning showers possible, 86 our high. Windy and muggy, 92 Sunday, but storms likely Sunday night. I'm Chief Meteorologist James Adelot for Fox 23 and 102.3 KRMG, Tulsa's News and Talk.
5: And right now we have cloudy skies. There's really not much rain to speak of. Just little pop-ups down there by Sepulpa still. They're just hanging around. 69 degrees in Jinx, 68 at Tulsa's severe weather station.
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5: Good morning, 7:31 on the KRMG Morning News. I'm Skyler Cooper. Cloudy this morning. Temperature 68 degrees. We'll get to the 80s this afternoon. There's a little pop-up rain showers here and there. There's one that's just sitting there. It has been for a while. Just on the south end of Sepulpa. We'll talk more about that in just a second. Coming up on the KRMG Morning News, we'll check in with the folks in the Route 66 Centennial Caravan. They've been making their way all the way from Santa Monica, California. They're going to Chicago, traveling the whole distance, but they're in Tulsa right now. We'll go live to Crystal, who will be watching them pass by. Where else but at Mother Road Market. Our top story this morning, we are preparing for all the events this weekend and weather as it relates to

0: that we're going to see some sunshine, but there are areas that we could see quite a bit of rain, even possibility of some severe storms at some points. Here's Chief Meteorologist James Adelost with the latest on that.
1: Well, we could still see an isolated shower or thunderstorm as we head through the afternoon. We'll see a few more develop late tonight and tomorrow morning, but the highest chance of rain and thunder coming Sunday night and Monday morning as a big complex of thunderstorms comes our way off the high plains. We'll be on the lookout for severe weather, too, with wind and hail the primary threats. More storm chances continue off and on next week.
0: And James will be back with the five-day forecast in just a couple of minutes. Right now, we're checking more of the morning's top stories with Ben Morgan.
2: After advancing to an August runoff election this week, then dropping out, Jackson Lawmeyer has now admitted to cheating on his wife.
3: News broke of inappropriate texts just before the election this week, and Lawmeyer admitted to inappropriate communications with former Miss Oklahoma Caitlin Simmons Key. Although he denied any physical relationship, on Wednesday he suspended his campaign for the congressional seat. Then, on Thursday, Lawmeyer was interviewed by the Daily Mail, the same outlet that broke the texting scandal, and they claimed Lawmeyer told them he had sex with Key. When the Daily Mail asked Lawmeyer, he responded with, "In 2022, I cheated on my wife." Crystal Kelly, 102.3 KRMG, Tulsa's News and Talk.
2: The city of Tulsa and Tulsa Mayor Monroe Nichols announcing the first city department of emergency management. The department is meant to help coordinate resources for the city after severe weather. The mayor says city, county, and state partners talked about how the city would run the new department, including practices to implement. The mayor and public safety commissioner Laurel Roberts talked about why the new department is necessary.
4: So most importantly, I think Tulsa should know that we are prepared today. We have exceptional people serving this community. And this investment ensures they will have the support they need for tomorrow.
5: This new department will allow us to build layers of expertise and institutional knowledge inside our city operations so that preparedness doesn't depend on any one person at any one moment in time.
2: The search for support staff and a director for the department will happen later this summer. Claremore police involved in an overnight standoff after a suspect barricaded himself inside a home near the 400 block of West Patty Page Boulevard. Police Chief Steve Cox says the incident began after the suspect led officers on a short foot chase before entering the residence. Authorities say are asking the public to avoid the area and use alternate routes while officers work the scene. As of this morning, the outcome of that standoff has not yet been released, and additional details are expected later today. A Wagner man has died after drowning at Silver Canyon RV Ranch in Muskogee County. According to the Oklahoma Highway Patrol, the man jumped from a cliff into the water around 6:45 Wednesday evening, but never resurfaced. Search efforts continued overnight, and authorities recovered his body Thursday morning, shortly after 9 a.m., in approximately 22 feet of water. The incident remains under investigation. KRMG News Time is 7:35.
0: 5-day forecast now brought to you by Don Carlton Honda, 141 South Memorial. 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
1: Skyler, one more day to go to get to the weekend, and we've got a fairly quiet day today. A few isolated thunderstorms may stick around into the afternoon, 84 our high. One or two more storms develop overnight tonight into tomorrow morning, 86 tomorrow's high. Sunday, breezy, muggy, 92, but storms likely Sunday night and Monday morning, and some of those could be severe too. 83 Monday, a few lingering showers and storms Tuesday, and 84. I'm Chief Meteorologist James Adelot for Fox 23 and 102.3 KRMG, Tulsa's News and Talk.
0: 68 right now in Owosso, 68 degrees, Tulsa's severe weather station.
6: It is very calm right now across the metro. Friday drives are always nicer to us. We have the Juneteenth holiday, so that is really impacting some of our routines. The good thing is you're traveling very well here as you make it to your destination. Tomorrow, give me a heads up, Highway 75 northbound and southbound will both be narrowed at I-44. Northbound Highway 75, the ramp to eastbound I-44 will be closed. It will reopen after this work gets taken care of. They'll be shifting traffic to a new alignment. There will be a new pattern. This is part of the bridge replacement at 61st. This work is going to start at 3 a.m. late tonight and go through 5 p.m. Saturday afternoon. That will be an all-day Saturday impact, both directions of Highway 75 near I-44 and 61st. 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
0: Still ahead on this Friday edition of the KRMG Morning News, we're going to check in with the folks on the Route 66 Centennial Caravan. They're making their way from California to Chicago. There's about 12 of them that are doing that entire drive, but people come and go along the way. And I was just told that from Oklahoma City to Tulsa yesterday, there was about 74 of them in that caravan. So it kind of grows and shrinks and changes. They're about to do a loop around 11th and Lewis and then head up to the Blue Whale, then to Claremore and make their way to Joplin today. They're supposed to be in Chicago by the 25th. Crystal is out there right now with them, so watch our socials for video. She'll check in with us live in a little bit. And next, we'll hear from Crystal and her conversation about this weekend's Mid-America Ford and Shelby Nationals in Claremore. That's up next.
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1: 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The note was based on the S&P, gold, and silver, and our clients won't lose principal as long as none of the ETFs are down more than 40% 4 years from when we placed the trade, and the bank guaranteeing them doesn't default. This isn't an offer because we already traded this note, and structured notes aren't for everyone. But if you would like to know more about how structured notes work and what we currently have available, call us at 918-262-2000, 918-262-2000, if you'd like to learn more.
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3: Just heading out? Skyler Cooper's already on his third cup of coffee. Seriously, he's totally addicted. It's kind of a problem. 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
1: For those of you that don't have the MSNBC simulcast of the show, you missed Skyler getting down to thank you for being a friend this morning.
0: How do we get on that network?
1: I don't know. I just, they were the only ones that ever simulcast IMUS, so I just figured
0: out. Oh, all right, gotcha. Yeah, maybe we'll get a stream or something. You know, we'll put ourselves on YouTube.
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0: So you can text your requests at 918-921-1023 or hit the open mic on the KRNG app. There's quite a bit going on for a Friday here. We have Crystal out there with the Route 66 Centennial Caravan. She's going to check in with us in a little bit as they do their final pass through Tulsa. So they were at Mother Road Market last night with Ben, and we're going to talk more at 8 o'clock about Ben's steak eating challenge and all of the festivities at Mother Road. But they stayed the night in Broken Arrow. It seems the Best Western might have had the best rates. So they're going to go back to 11th and Lewis and then get on Route 66, go to Catoosa. They're going to go to the Blue Whale. They're going to go to Claremore, the Will Rogers Museum, make their way toward Joplin today. And they make stops along the way. We're going to hear all about it. My pal Reese Martin with the Oklahoma Route 66 Association is just talked with Crystal, so we'll hear that. She just talked to somebody who's doing the caravan. He came from Amsterdam to be a part of this.
1: I'd like to give Crystal some strict instructions to find Hannah from the Big Texan so she can yell at Ben over the phone this morning.
2: Have her call in and just assault me verbally.
1: Absolutely.
3: You know, so, Hannah did threaten to... So Bobby Butler from 103.3 The Eagle was part of this. She already said she was going to harass him next week because of how poorly he did.
0: Well, it sounds like it was a good time. We'll hear all about it at 8 o'clock this morning. And I want to remind you, too, that if you want to try to win a $500 Reese's gift card, also a 75-inch TV, a Yingling cooler, and full of beer, I mean, a year's worth of Yingling, text in right now the word pitch, P-I-T-C-H, to our text line, 918-921-1023. Again, the word is pitch, P-I-T-C-H, 918-921-1023, and we'll get you in that contest. Right now, I want to tell you something else Crystal's been working on, because tomorrow she was talking about maybe taking her dad out to this. The Mid-America Ford and Shelby Nationals are going to be in town. Crystal is talking with Gary Patterson, the president of Shelby American. And, of course, they talked a lot about Carroll Shelby behind the whole design there and this phase of the partnership. And so she asked Patterson how fast a Shelby can go. I mean, they're all a little bit different, but the answer may surprise you.
4: I've driven them personally in excess of 200 miles an hour.
5: Oh, my gosh.
4: Yeah.
5: I didn't even know a car could go that fast.
4: Oh, yeah. They'll go that fast. Now, not every model of our cars and trucks go that fast. I've never had one of our trucks go that fast. But, there's certain models that they'll exceed 200, but it's pretty rare. Most of them, like 350s and stuff like that, you know, if you get to that 170, 180 range, that's faster than most people will probably ever drive. So,
5: what do you drive?
4: Well, I'm very blessed. So after many years, I still have the first car I ever bought. And I bought it used with Miami Mowing Lawns, and that's a 69 Mustang Mach 1.
5: Ah.
4: 428 in it. So I still have the big 428 and the 4-speed and all that. So I still have that car. But, you know, I've been very blessed to work hard. I'm in the industry. This isn't a job for me. I've done it for almost 30 years working for Shelby. And it's really my passion, what I love to do. So I have, some of the iconic cars that, Shelby has built over the years. I've been fortunate to own those. So I have a 427 Cobra, Shelby Series 1 that I was part of, and I couldn't afford those cars when they were new. But, I'm at a spot now that, when they're used, and I have a newer Super Snake and a new KR. And like I said, my wife has a 68. And so we've got a variety of different cars. And so we're very blessed with that.
0: And that is going to be the Shelby Nationals, old models, new models, the Claremore Expo Saturday. The Hot Rods are going to be out at Tulsa Raceway Park, too. So that'll be a lot of fun. Gates are open at 3 there. On Sunday, there's coffee and cars at the Claremore Expo, 8:30 to 2. See everything from a Shelby GT350, the Super Snake, even the Shelby F250. And that is happening this weekend. Thanks to Mr. Patterson for talking with Crystal. 7:45 now, weather and traffic. Here's Chief Meteorologist James Adelot.
6: Hey, Skylar, TGIF. The rain and thunder move out of the state this morning. Most of us dry this afternoon, 84 the high, but a chance of rain and thunder returning tonight and tomorrow morning, 86 tomorrow, 92 and muggy Sunday, but storms likely Sunday night and Monday morning. I'm Chief Meteorologist James Adelot for Fox 23 and 102.3 KRMG, Tulsa's News and Talk.
0: Broken Arrow right now, 68 degrees, cloudy, 68 at Tulsa's severe weather station.
3: Quick check of what's ongoing, and we have a good drive here across town. Work zones are not dealing with a lot of congestion. We are starting to see Highway 75 slow at the Creek Turnpike into Tulsa Hills. Up near Collinsville, Highway 20 will have service work continuing near Sheridan. Both directions of Highway 20 will be narrowed from 9 until 3. 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
11: 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Severe thunderstorms and tornadoes are threats in green country.
12: Tornado down right now with debris signature crossing 169.
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0: Checking on gas prices this Friday morning. They're coming back down. AAA says the national average is back below $4 per gallon at $3.97. They have Oklahoma's average at $3.48, but I've seen stations around town last day or two at $3.29. Well, let us know if you see any lower than that.
15: Two.
0: Hey, if you have business to do with the city of Tulsa, a lot of it may have to wait till Monday. City Hall, the municipal court, a lot of other city facilities closed for Juneteenth today. City officials do say that trash and recycling schedule will continue as usual. The zoo is going to be open. There are some things that are business as usual, but just check with where you're going before you head there.
15: One.
0: Our top story this morning, the National Weather Service says we'll get a mix of things this weekend. With all those events happening, just be ready for a little bit of both. Sunshine, rain and storms possible as well. National Weather Service meteorologist Matthew Rada says some of those storms that we do see where they are might turn severe.
16: Large hail and damaging winds are the primary severe risks, but we're also watching for slow storm motions and heavy rainfall that could quickly produce a lot of rain in some areas, and some flash flooding will be possible.
0: He says there will be some long periods of sunshine, highs this weekend kind of varying. It'd be the hottest on Sunday, where it's going to be muggy and in the 90s. And I'm looking at the KRMG Storm Center radar right now. A little bit more activity than a little bit earlier. We're seeing more pop-up showers, primarily on the west side of Tulsa. But there is one right now. Starting to see just a little bit of rain over Memorial. around 81st, 91st Street area.
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0: And let's get the big picture. Looking ahead here, the five-day forecast brought to you by Don Carlton Honda, the 4141 South Memorial, with Chief Meteorologist James Adelot.
6: Skyler, one more day to go to get to the weekend, and we've got a fairly quiet day today. A few isolated thunderstorms may stick around into the afternoon, 84 our high. One or two more storms develop overnight tonight. Into tomorrow morning, 86 tomorrow's high. Sunday, breezy, muggy, 92, but storms likely Sunday night and Monday morning, and some of those could be severe, too. 83 Monday, a few lingering showers and storms Tuesday and 84. I'm Chief Meteorologist James Adelot for Fox 23 and 102.3 KRMG, Tulsa's News and Talk.
0: In addition to those showers, our temperatures are nice and cool this morning. It's 70 degrees right now in Inola, 69 at Tulsa's Severe Weather Station.
3: Just a few vehicles traveling from Glenpool up into Tulsa Hills, Highway 75 northbound, slowing right at the Creek Turnpike, not dealing with much of a backup. You get through that, your work zone looks good in the Tulsa Hills area. 75 and I-44 should be okay today. Will be tonight in the overnight hours that we narrow both directions of Highway 75. This will go all through Saturday until 5 p.m. tomorrow afternoon. You'll have impacts for Highway 75 at I-44. Looking for the ultimate escape this summer? 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
0: 7:52, so much going on. We still have another hour to go here on the KRMG Morning News. We've just, we're catching up with the folks on the Route 66 caravan. Right now, they're about to leave their hotel, come back to 11th and Lewis. So if you want to see the caravan go through town, they're going to be going from 11th and Lewis to the Blue Whale in Catoosa, then Claremore, then they're on their way to Joplin. So, we will catch up with them. We'll hear from some of the folks in the caravan, including Reese Martin with the Oklahoma Route 66 Association. We have a guy from Amsterdam who's done it 15 times now. We'll hear from him. We have also Crystal's going to check in live because she's out there as they make their way. So a lot still to come here on the KRMG Morning News.
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0: show, How I Met Your Mother. This was the request from our own Ben Morgan.
1: Yes.
0: As we're doing All Request Friday bumper music, and the theme today is TV theme songs.
2: It's hard to find an extended version of this. It's only like 34 seconds.
0: Yeah, it's true. Yeah.
1: As most perfect theme show entrances should be.
0: Doesn't have to be long.
1: I don't need those prestige television 2-minute intros, you know what I mean?
0: Hey, we got a text here from somebody who was talking about the reflecting pool in D.C. If you missed the news, not only is there algae in it again, but the blue paint that they just put on it is peeling. Like, big sheets are peeling off. And so we got a text here. It says, why don't they just put a mirror at the bottom and then epoxy over it instead of water? I'm thinking we can call it the DC death ray, because that sounds incredibly dangerous. Like, all the airplanes are just going to fall out of the sky to drive over that. I mean, Grant, you know about flying.
2: Yes.
0: That doesn't sound great, right?
2: No.
0: Mirrors on the ground.
2: You know, if a laser pointer will bring a helicopter down, I can't imagine what a mirror on the bottom of a pool would do.
0: What is that thing? 7 acres or something?
2: Yeah, something like that.
1: One wrong sunrise, man, and the Washington Monument's going to come down.
0: So if that were pitched in a meeting, the boss would say, there's one idea. Anybody else? How else will we address this? Elizabeth just texted us and wants the theme song that I've been asking for all day.
2: Okay.
0: It's Friends. I want Friends in the Office. Those are the only two I have to hear. And so we'll come up with them next hour.
1: There you go.
0: Crystal has just made it to 11th and Lewis, and she's waiting for the Route 66 Centennial Caravan. We'll check in with her live when they are passing by. And she sent me some interviews she got with the folks who are participating. And Ben, I think we might get your friend Hannah on the show.
1: Oh?
0: Yeah, I think.
1: For real?
0: We're working on it.
1: All right.
0: So
2: let her yell at him over the phone.
1: I would not like that.
0: If you don't know what we're talking about, that's okay. We'll explain it all, as Ben was a part of the Big Texan 72-ounce steak challenge last night and conquered it. And we have a lot to talk about next hour. Right now, weather and traffic. Here's Chief Meteorologist James Adelot.
3: Tyler, we finally made it to Friday. We may have one or two showers and thunderstorms to dodge this weekend, but most of us will see a drier weekend. 84 today, most of our morning showers ending. 86 tomorrow. Again, a few morning showers possible. 92 Sunday, but storms likely Sunday night. I'm Chief Meteorologist James Adelot for Fox 23 and 102.3 KRNG, Tulsa's News and Talk.
0: Right now, it is cloudy. We have some pop-up showers around. 69 in Bixby, 69 at Tulsa's Severe Weather Station.
4: Roadways are looking great across the metro. In fact, this is a great time to run some errands. There's just not a lot of us out traveling. Highway 75 looking at a little slowdown right at the Creek Turnpike. We're seeing that also with the BA interchange with I-44 on and off ramps. Collector Roads, the busiest they've been. Heading across town, into town, and downtown, we're all moving just fine. 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
0: All of that still ahead here, Route 66 Centennial. We'll tell you all about Ben and the 72-ounce steak challenge. And so much more to get to here on the KRMG Morning News.
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0: Good morning, 8 o'clock. I'm Skyler Cooper. This is the Friday edition of the KRMG Morning News. Some pop-up showers around southwest of town, Sepulpa, Kellyville, over in Kiefer. They're getting some of that. There's a little bit right by Woodland Hills Mall, too, but there's not much else other than that in the Tulsa Metro. We're going to warm up to 83 degrees this afternoon. We do have some more off and on rain and storm chances this weekend that we'll tell you about. We'll go live to Crystal Kelly in just a matter of moments. She is out there watching for the Route 66 Centennial Caravan to come by as they head out toward Catoosa this morning. We'll also talk all about the big event that Centennial Caravan hosted at Mother Road Market last night that Ben Morgan was a part of. Our top story this morning, we're focusing on the weather, because as you make your plans, whether you're going to be part of this today or you're out at the Shelby Show tomorrow, wherever you're going to be, stay weather aware. There's going to be plenty of sunshine this weekend, but more rain and maybe some storms, possibly strong ones at some point, are on the way through.
3: This morning, scattered showers and thunder clearing out. Just an isolated thunderstorm possible this afternoon. More showers possible overnight tonight into tomorrow morning. But the highest chance for rain and thunder on the way will be Sunday night and Monday morning. And some of those storms could even be severe, too, with wind and hail the primary threat. Again, that's mainly Sunday night into Monday morning. Still unsettled, shower chances continue next week.
0: And don't forget to enter our contest. 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Win beer for a year, a $500 resource gift card, and a TV. It's all great stuff. Do that right now. Time is running out. Let's get more of the morning's top stories with Ben Morgan.
6: According to the Daily Mail, former congressional candidate Jackson Lawmeyer admitted to having an affair days before Tuesday's primary election. News broke of inappropriate texts between Jackson Lawmeyer and former Miss Oklahoma Caitlin Key. Lawmeyer initially admitted to the inappropriate communication, but denied any physical relationship. Lawmeyer was then interviewed by the Daily Mail yesterday and said he cheated on his wife in 2022. The outlet reported that Lawmeyer is now done with politics for good and is stepping away from preaching at Sheridan Church indefinitely. President Trump weighing in on Oklahoma's Republican gubernatorial runoff. The president criticizing Oklahoma Attorney General Gettner Drummond on social media and renewing his endorsement of former state senator Mike Mazie. Trump called Drummond a fake Republican and praised Mazie's support for a proposed aluminum smelter project in Inola, which Drummond has challenged in court. Drummond's campaign fired back, saying Oklahomans know Drummond is his own man who does not answer to political consultants, Washington insiders, or special interests. Both will meet in a runoff election in August. Meanwhile, Tulsa police are investigating an attempted robbery that turned into a shooting yesterday evening near 36th Street North in Lewis.
2: Investigators say the two suspects, one armed with a knife and the other with a gun, approached a victim and attempted to rob them. During the confrontation, the victim pulled a gun and fired a shot, striking one of the suspects. The suspect was taken to a hospital in critical condition, while the second suspect remains at large. Detectives are reviewing security camera footage and continuing their investigation. No other injuries were reported. Grant Merrill, 102.3 KRMG, Tulsa's News and Talk.
6: The Oklahoma State Bureau of Investigation has identified the two people killed in Tuesday's officer-involved shooting in Ottawa County. The OSBI identified 20-year-old Lexi Sheets of Willard, Missouri, and 51-year-old Jason Moore of Columbia, Missouri. Authorities say the pair were involved in a pursuit that began in Joplin and ended near the Miami Welcome Center along the Will Rogers Turnpike. Investigators say the suspects exited their vehicle after driving into oncoming traffic, and at least one of them fired shots before fleeing on foot. Officers returned fire during the encounter, killing both suspects. Today is Juneteenth, celebrating the day the last enslaved people in the U.S. learned they were free after the Civil War. Festivities kicked off last night in Tulsa's Greenwood District and will continue today with a prayer walk at, well, now, and live music event tonight at 7 o'clock. Tomorrow morning, there's a 5K and a one-mile run at 7 o'clock. Then the annual Tulsa Juneteenth Festival starts at 2. On Sunday, you can go to Tisdale Cigar Lounge from 4 to 6 for the Father's Flame on Father's Day. KRMG News Time is 8:05.
0: 5-day forecast brought to you by Don Carlton Honda, 4141 South Memorial, with Chief Meteorologist James Adelot.
3: Skyler, as we roll through Friday, a couple of isolated thunderstorms continue, 84 this afternoon. Now, we will see at least a few redeveloping showers overnight tonight into tomorrow morning, but 86 tomorrow. Windy, muggy, 92 Sunday. Storms likely Sunday night and Monday morning, and some of those could be severe, too. Monday's high, 83. Tuesday, some lingering showers and storms, and 84. I'm Chief Meteorologist James Adelot for Fox 23 and 102.3 KRNG, Tulsa's News and Talk.
0: Right now, 65 degrees in Ulagong. Some scattered showers southwest of Tulsa, primarily 69 at Tulsa's severe weather station.
4: We don't have a lot of us on the roadways. It is the Friday drive, so it's always calmer than Monday through Thursday, and we're pairing that with the Juneteenth holiday. Some businesses not open. Some of our routines just doesn't have us out traveling, and really noticing that here. Nothing happening. No active collisions right at the moment. Don't have any work zone issues. Looking at what we can expect today, Highway 20 up near Highway 75, just east of there, Highway 20 near Sheridan will have surface repairs continuing. Both directions of Highway 20 will be impacted from 9 until 3. 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
0: Yeah, there we go. We're taking your favorite TV theme songs as a request today. For all requests, Bumper Song Friday on the KRMG Morning News. This was highly requested, and yes, I was one of the people asking for it. All-time favorite show, I think. It's a sitcom, favorite sitcom.
1: Hmm.
0: Really?
1: Hmm.
2: I liked it.
0: Okay.
1: I think I just saw it too much.
0: Yeah, I mean, that's a thing. But, well, you said, how many rewatches have you done of...
1: Oh, of How I Met Your Mother?
0: I think I just
1: wrapped up my fifth.
0: Yeah, see, I don't even want to count. I couldn't count how many times I've watched The Office, but... It's up there. If you ever get around me and Kirk McCracken and we're in a room, there will be an Office reference probably every 45 to 90 seconds.
1: Mm-hmm, mm-hmm.
0: It's just, it's a lot.
1: It's pretty annoying.
0: Okay. All right. 8:07 on the KRMG Morning News. And we have a lot to get to, so let's get cooking here. And Ben, there was some cooking going on at Motherwood Market last night for
1: there
0: you.
1: Sure was.
0: The Big Texan 72-ounce steak challenge.
1: Mm.
0: This was part of the Route 66 Centennial Caravan. So let's get back to that in a second. I first want to hear from Reese Martin. He's the president of the Oklahoma Route 66 Association. Crystal just caught up with him moments ago, expressing what it's been like traveling from California now in his hometown of Tulsa on Route 66. On their way to Chicago.
12: I mean, it's almost overwhelming. You know, when we came into Oklahoma, immediately you had the small town folks come out and wave. Fire departments had the American flags hanging up on the ladders. You know, Oklahoma really comes out and they have a lot of pride when it comes to Route 66. And to be able to show this to everybody, you know, while also them seeing how excited New Mexico was and how excited Texas was and Arizona and California. And then as we go on, you know, every state has a little bit of a different vibe, but Oklahoma has shown up in a big way. I mean, there was a whole group of school children in Edmond in front of the territorial schoolhouse waving and having custom signs. Like, you know, it makes me emotional. I'm so happy.
0: It's so cool to hear him so happy about the way this has gone. For a couple of reasons. One, we've just been friends our whole lives. And you can go to our podcast on the KRMG Morning News podcast. We had him in here for an 8 a.m. in-depth hour a couple months back. And you will get his backstory and why this means so much to him, why Route 66 is a passion of his. Also, we were texting yesterday as they were making their way toward Tulsa or just getting into Tulsa. And, you know, there was a tragedy along the way. We reported last week that a gentleman from Texas was in a crash. He was out there, part of the caravan. And he was kind of the Texas equivalent of Reese, the official spokesperson from Texas for this caravan, and passed away in a crash. It was a really tragic situation. These two guys were rooming next to one another along, you know, each night in the hotels, and they would just sit out and talk. And so there was this really awful situation that happened, and they decided to continue with the caravan in his honor, essentially. And he was telling me that they think that's the right decision because there's been so much positivity to come along with this, that it's sort of helping them get through it. I mean, the alternative would have been very tough. So it's nice to see that they are going along in his honor. And also, while she was out there this morning, Crystal spoke with Dries It's funny, there's a Ries and a Dries. Dries Bessels is from Amsterdam. He has driven Route 66 in its entirety 15 times. I think this is number 15. And he explains why it's a big deal to people where he's from.
13: In Europe, Route 66 has a sort of a glow over it, that it's a nostalgic trip. So when I first did it, it was because I wanted to see the big tail fin Cadillacs and the diners and all that sort of stuff. By now that has changed. I've seen all that stuff, and I just want to see the people again.
0: Yeah, he's seen the people. He's made so many friends over 15 years, and he even wrote a book, the Route 66 Guidebook. So Crystal just caught up with them, and we're going to check in with her momentarily when she is watching the caravan go by. So Grant, just let me know if she decides, if she's we're literally waiting for cars to pass her. So as soon as that happens, we'll go to her live. Ben, you were there last night at Mother Road Market for the Route 66. They were doing the Big Texan 72-ounce steak challenge.
1: I'm sorry, I'm freaking out in here. I just got my certificate.
0: Oh, is that what that is?
1: For completing it.
0: I didn't know why you were waving that paper around.
1: This is going to go next to my diploma, I think.
0: Is that a proud moment?
2: He was waving that thing like he had just won the lottery.
1: Well, because, you know, I had full disclosure, I'm in a play tonight. We're opening To Kill a Mockingbird at the PAC.
0: So nice.
1: I had to dip out of there pretty much as soon as the challenge was over. In fact, I did a classic Irish goodbye. I just got off the stage and left. And then afterwards, everybody was posting that they had their certificates. And I was like, oh, I thought I had lost the chance to get one. And I was just given it. And I think I'm going to cry.
0: So we're very proud of you.
14: Was that the scream I heard just then?
1: It sure was, buddy.
2: You've got street cred in Amarillo now.
0: And you got our printer to work to print it?
1: I think this is an official certificate. Like,
14: yes,
1: this is,
14: it's real.
2: Is it embossed?
0: Oh, where did it come from? Who brought it to you? Ron, bring that over.
14: Lindsay, our promotion just brought so it in with it.
0: Very cool. Love it. Love it. So Ron Terrell was there. There was a couple of other folks that were participating. Bobby Butler, I heard, was there from the Eagles. So let's hear from Bobby Lee, who is the son of the founder of the restaurant, the Big Texan in Amarillo. And they're the ones that go along here and they do the Big Texan Challenge. Here's how it started.
15: My father had a bunch of big cowboys in there, were showing off, and one of them ate 4.5 1-pound steaks, which is 72 ounces. He also ordered a baked potato, shrimp cocktail, roll butter, and tossed salad. My dad said, you know, anybody that can eat this meal from here on out will get it for free. And that started in 1960, and the challenge is still going stronger than ever now. And in the middle of nowhere, the Texas Panhandle, Amarillo, we feed about 600,000 people a year.
0: So, Ben, take me through it. It was steak, a whole potato, right?
1: Not just a whole potato, a loaded baked potato.
0: And some bread.
1: A roll.
0: And a salad.
1: A salad with croutons and ranch dressing.
0: Yeah, it's loaded as well as a salad can be.
1: And a shrimp cocktail, although, since it was the traveling version of the Big Texan, it wasn't like shrimp in a sauce. They just covered the shrimp in the sauce, and then they gave me a skewer, and Great. It was like three shrimps. And again, I think that was my favorite part of the meal. That shrimp was amazing.
0: The footage on Fox 23 this morning has been spectacular. You're fanning yourself with your hat.
1: I'm so glad I brought that hat.
0: You are, you got through it, but was it tough? I mean, I couldn't do it.
1: So I do wish I would have planned ahead a little bit more, but I mean, I just sort of started attacking the food, and like, you know, I was making some good progress. I was eating really well. And then about 20 minutes in, and Hannah told us that this was going to happen, we hit the food wall, mm-hmm. where your stomach starts communicating with your brain that it does not want any more food. And you have to tell your stomach, too bad, you're getting more food.
0: This advice that she gave you.
16: If you're chewing, you need to be cutting. You don't need to sit there. You need to be cutting that steak constantly.
1: And I thought, well, I guess I'll just cut the whole steak ahead of time. So I was just sort of dicing the whole thing in the first couple of minutes, you know, eating a bite, dice, dice, dice, dice, grab some shrimp, dice, dice, dice, dice. And then my strategies just sort of went out the window. Like, I just kind of stopped remembering what I was going to do, and I just started shoveling steak in my mouth. And she was like, remember, you gotta spread out the palate. You know, you got to eat everything in a pattern. You can't just focus on the steak and then eat everything else. You can't just focus on the potato and then eat everything else, because your stomach won't like it.
0: Well, you guys did it. And how are you feeling this morning? I'm just worried about you.
1: stuffed for sure. I don't know if I'll ever need to eat again.
0: Have you had anything since?
1: No. No, I haven't.
17: You could see that moment last night as Ben was just discussing about 20 minutes in when his body started feeling differently. You could see that on his face. Yeah. He had great composure. All four of them did well. Bobby Butler was the first one that started having issues right away. Ron was a pro. Big Ray was a pro. But there was a moment where you could see on Ben's face that there was some concern trying to take over his
1: body.
17: There
1: was doubt. There was a little bit of doubt.
0: And by the way, we have to mention, Grant and I, we are terrible. Didn't go.
2: No,
1: you didn't, did you?
0: Chase wins Best Coworker Award because he's the only one who went to cheer you on.
1: Well, he's the only one that was not supposed to be there that went. There were other people, of course.
2: Chase is like the most supportive person in this building.
1: And so. I'm glad he was there because it was nice to hear somebody, you know, trying to egg me on rather than Hannah just verbally abusing me the entire
17: time.
1: She
17: was grilling you hard.
1: I was getting it so bad.
0: She said this too.
16: Say a prayer for sure. Say a prayer because I'm not going easy on you just because you're cute or nice.
2: She thinks you're cute though, Ben.
1: Hey. Or nice.
0: Have we learned whether Hannah can join us this morning? I know we were asking.
1: Are you asking me?
17: We're trying. I'm learning. I guess they head out a little earlier than everyone else because they're going to get on to the next city to get the food set up. So, Ben, you may be safe, but we're trying.
0: All right.
2: Did you have to sign a waiver or anything?
1: Yes, sir. Okay. We had to sign the paperwork before we could, and which was really funny. Why? Because, you know, when you get paperwork, you want to read it. And Hannah was like, no, none of that, and just flipped it to the back and demanded that I sign it there on the spot.
0: I'm curious what it says. Like,
1: it says, you know, like, not responsible for health conditions. I promise I won't puke on everybody, you know, stuff like that.
2: Oh, they make a great real estate agent.
1: If I die, they get my farm, you know, the usual stuff.
0: Oh, man. I don't know. Well, I'm glad you were willing. Like, they didn't even ask me.
1: It was worth it for this paper, though. I'm serious. I'm going to hang this on my wall. I'm putting it on the fridge.
0: We'll get him a frame. I think we should get him a frame. Just don't put a thumbtack through it and put the hole. You know, we got to preserve the paper.
1: Which is going to be hard for me because, you know, that's my method of hanging things on the wall.
0: That's why I'm saying it. Let's get you a frame.
2: are you and I going halvesies on this since we didn't go?
0: Well, there was a Walgreens down the street. We'll run over somewhere and we'll get him a frame.
1: Go to the frame store.
0: Yes. 8:17 on the KRMG Morning News. I don't even know where we're supposed to go. Let's do some weather. Here's James.
3: Skyler, still looking at a couple of showers, maybe some thunder this morning as we move through the afternoon. Most of us dry. 84 the high. Tomorrow, again, some morning showers possible. 86 our high. Windy and muggy. 92 Sunday, but storms likely Sunday night. I'm Chief Meteorologist James Edelot for Fox 23 and 102.3 KRMG Tulsa's News and Talk.
0: Right now we have cloudy skies and temperatures with those pop-up storms, pop-up showers, a little cooler that way. 67 just down there in Sand Springs and Sepulpa area. 69 at Tulsa's Severe Weather Station.
17: And some of that pop-up activity that Skylar's talking about, if you're traveling the Turner Turnpike, you will not have a travel impact. May use the windshield wipers here off and on. And it's going to be that Sepulpa area down to Kellyville. From Bristow on down towards Oklahoma City, the Turner will have a dry drive. The Will Rogers Turnpike looking good. Coming into Catoosa, Muskogee Turnpike cooperating down near Coweta this morning. That storm drain on your street, it's only for rain. Everything else flows directly into our creeks, trash, pet waste, dirty water. It all pollutes. Remember, only rain in the drain. Protect Tulsa. 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
0: Tuesday. 8:18, the KRMG Morning News. Happy days. That was highly requested today on the text line and the open mic, both, as we are taking your all request Friday bumper song TV theme show edition. And we just have a few left here this morning, so we're going to have to narrow it down.
1: Miami Vice. Miami Vice.
0: Give the man his Miami Vice, Grant.
1: Miami Vice.
2: Okay.
0: It's going to have to be our next one. We'll make him happy. He earned it. Look at everything he accomplished yesterday.
1: I'm just saying, man, I need it.
2: He got a certificate. He got his Miami Vice, or he's getting it, you know.
1: It's Friday? Well, I mean, this is perfect.
0: Crystal just texted. She's still waiting on the Route 66 Centennial Caravan to make it by 11th and Lewis. So we're going to check in with her as soon as they make their way there. And that should be any moment.
18: We're getting you up to speed with the three big things you need to know every 15 minutes.
5: Three.
0: The U.S. push to start long-term talks with Iran hitting a snag as now Israel is said to have launched some strikes toward Lebanon. They've canceled the vice president's trip to Switzerland for talks over this as a result.
5: Two.
0: Tulsa police investigating a shooting that they say happened during a robbery at a convenience store. This was at 36th Street North in Lewis last night. TPD says the victim shot one of the suspects who was hurt. It's non-life-threatening injuries, but they do have that person in custody, and they're searching for a second suspect.
5: One.
0: In our top story this morning, we're back on the weather because there's a lot of things going on this weekend. We talked about the car show in Claremore. Now, these caravan folks are going to be making their way out of town, so a lot happening. And off and on with storms again. Some sunshine. It's not going to be rain all weekend, but we talked with the National Weather Service and found out when we do expect to see some storms.
19: Meteorologist Matthew Rado with the National Weather Service says we won't see anything severe tonight, but be prepared for the possibility of severe weather Saturday night.
20: If it did get to us Saturday night and Sunday morning, that would produce some severe weather, possible to have damaging wind gusts primarily. And then after that, we kind of have a front that settles into the region for Sunday afternoon.
19: Rado says we will see scattered showers throughout the day on Sunday that could also turn severe, but there will also be some sunshine and temps in the high 70s. Crystal Kelly, 1023 KRMG, Tulsa's News and Talk.
18: 1023 KRMG, Tulsa's News and Talk, is your home for the three big things you need to know.
0: Let's go live to KRMG's Crystal Kelly. The Route 66 Centennial Caravan making its way by her now. Crystal.
21: Hi, yes, they are stopped at the stoplight on Route 66 in Lewis, and they are all waving. There's a big old line. So, they're on their way. They're turning onto Route 66 right now, and they are on their way to their next stop.
0: Crystal, I know Reese just told you there's like a core group of 12 of them making the entire trip from California to Chicago, but they've had a lot of people join in and then kind of jump off. There's some of the horns. And he said there were 74 yesterday. How many would you estimate this morning? Is it that many or maybe fewer, more?
21: I mean, they're still going. So I would say we've probably seen 20, 30. There's more coming.
0: All right.
21: So,
0: we'll check back in. We know they're headed toward the Blue Whale. Then they'll head up toward Will Rogers Museum in Claremore and eventually get their way to Joplin today. Crystal, thank you. 822, 5-day forecast brought to you by Don Carlton Honda, 4141 South Memorial. And Chief Meteorologist James Adelot.
3: Skyler, we've just about made it to the weekend. It is Friday. We've got a fairly quiet Juneteenth. Some scattered showers around this morning. Maybe an isolated heat or humidity pop-up storm this afternoon, 84 the high. We might see a couple more thunderstorms try to develop overnight and move our way into tomorrow morning, 86 tomorrow. Windy, muggy, 92 Sunday, but storms likely Sunday night into Monday morning, and some of those could be severe. 83 Monday, Tuesday 84, and still some scattered showers and thunder. I'm Chief Meteorologist James Adelot for Fox 23 and 102.3 KRMG, Tulsa's News and Talk.
0: We do have some scattered showers around the metro this morning. 71 right now in Jinx, 69 degrees at Tulsa's severe weather station.
17: You may have some of those shower activity for traveling parts of the Turner Turnpike or Route 66 out west of Sepulpa. Across the metro, we are in good shape. Highway 75 and I-44 will be just fine for you today. It'll be tomorrow, Saturday, that both directions of Highway 75 have impacts at I-44. Traffic will shift over to a new configuration. Then they will start to take out that old bridge at 61st. They're going to rebuild that as we get through the end of the year. Recap, 61st, all ramps are closed at Highway 75. You're not going to be able to connect there. Even 61st itself is closed again as that bridge is going to be taken out. 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
17: Three-car crash in the Broken Arrow Expressway near Harvard.
22: Blocking two left lanes on Highway 75 near the Creek Turnpike.
18: We are 102.3 KRMG, Tulsa's traffic station.
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2: Are you happy, Ben?
3: Yes. Yes, I am.
1: He sounds just happy enough.
3: I mean, this is real TV show intro music right here. I mean, it doesn't get better than this.
1: Grant, I think we're going to have to, for our next one, go with the original Hawaii Five-O because it easily has the most votes today, and we haven't played it yet.
2: Not to be confused with...
3: Yeah. Well, of course.
1: Right, that's... Everybody knows.
3: And ba-ba-ba-ba-ba.
1: What are we doing?
3: I don't know. Jamming. I don't know. I feel really good right now.
1: 69 degrees in Tulsa. That's the pop-up showers, and I'm just checking the Route 66 folks. They're not really going to encounter any of it. They're headed out toward the Blue Whale right now. Well, they might by the time they get over there on the east side toward Catoosa. Then they'll make the stop in Claremore later today on their way to Joplin in Chicago by June 25th. They've been on the road since June 6th in Santa Monica, California. So they were through Tulsa this morning, and we'll hear more about that a little bit later. Right now, we got to check the weather and traffic and see what we're looking at. Going ahead with Chief Meteorologist James Adelot.
4: Hey, Skylar, TGIF. The rain and thunder move out of the state this morning. Most of us dry this afternoon, 84 the high, but a chance of rain and thunder returning tonight and tomorrow morning, 86 tomorrow, 92 and muggy Sunday, but storms likely Sunday night and Monday morning. I'm Chief Meteorologist James Adelot for Fox 23 and 102.3 KRMG Tulsa's News and Talk.
1: Other than those pop-up showers, it is cloudy right now in Collinsville. You're at 66 degrees, 69 at Tulsa, severe weather station.
5: West of Sand Springs, Keystone Driver, seeing a little slowdown, Highway 412 over the lake, and then Highway 412 near 177th West Avenue, your bridge work. There'll be some additional work on Highway 412 near 129th West Avenue. We'll see that begin at 9 this morning. 50 years ago, the Sputter lit their charcoal grill. People have been coming back ever since. For a melt in your mouth, a steak dinner, it's Tulsa's hidden gem, the Sputter, tucked behind Jiffy Lube, 51st and Sheridan. Taste of Tulsa tradition tonight. 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
1: Morning 8:32. I'm Skylar Cooper. This is the KRMG Morning News on a Friday. We've got some scattered showers around the metro this morning and 69 degrees, 83 later today.

0: Day, some off and on rain through the weekend that we'll talk about in just a second. Coming up here in just a few minutes on the KRMG Morning News, we'll have a little bit more on the Route 66 Centennial Caravan. I'll tell you all the stops are going to make today. We have more on President Trump weighing in on the race for governor as well. A pretty big statement he made on social media last night. Our top story, back on the weather for a second. We do have a chance for a wet weekend, but not the whole time.
1: Well, we watched the morning showers and thunder come to an end. Just an isolated shower or thunderstorm left through the rest of the day today. A few more scattered showers and thunder could develop overnight tonight into tomorrow morning. Sunday will stay mostly dry, but Sunday night and Monday morning, rain and thunderstorms likely, and some of those storms could be severe with wind and hail. The primary threat still unsettled through most of next week.
0: Chief Meteorologist James Adelot will be back with the five-day forecast in just a few minutes. Right now, more of the morning's top stories with Ben Morgan.
2: British tabloid The Daily Mail says Jackson Lawmeyer, who suspended his campaign after a texting scandal, also confessed to cheating on his wife.
3: Lawmeyer posted on social media this week before the primary election that he crossed a boundary line through text messaging, but also implied the first Daily Mail story may have been paid for and the communications cherry-picked to create an inaccurate impression. But now, in a news story published Thursday, the Daily Mail says Lawmeyer confessed to them it was a full-blown affair that happened in 2022, and the texts were real, including the ones from last month. Lawmeyer suspended his congressional campaign Wednesday after securing a spot in the August runoff against now presumptive Republican nominee Mark Tedford. Sheridan Church also deleted its Facebook page, and Lawmeyer has now removed his account from the social media platform X.
2: That's Fox 23 and KRMG's Michelle Lynn. President Trump has weighed into Oklahoma's Republican gubernatorial runoff.
4: The president criticizing Oklahoma Attorney General Gentner Drummond on social media and renewing his endorsement of former state senator Mike Mazie. Trump called Drummond a fake Republican and praised Mazie's support for a proposed aluminum smelter project in Inola, which Drummond has challenged in court. Drummond's campaign fired back, saying Oklahomans know Drummond is his own man who does not answer to political consultants, Washington insiders, or special interests. Both will meet in a runoff election in August. Grant Merrill, 102.3 KRMG. Tulsa's News and Talk.
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0: A little more in-depth now on what this weekend looks like, the five-day forecast.
1: Skylar, TGIF, the weekend is almost here, and we've got a Juneteenth that will keep a couple of isolated showers in the mix today, 84 at the high. Tomorrow, we'll see a couple of morning showers around, not widespread, 86 Saturday's high. Sunday, windy, 92 and muggy, but a couple of us may see a heat or humidity thunderstorm. Highest chance of rain and thunder coming Sunday night and Monday morning. Some of those storms could be severe. Monday's high, only 83, 84 on Tuesday. I'm Chief Meteorologist James Adelot for Fox 23. 3 and 102.3 KRMG Tulsa's News and Talk.
0: 5 day brought to you by Don Carlton Honda, 4141 South Memorial. Some scattered showers right now, southeast of Tulsa, southwest of Tulsa, and a little bit right over the airport. Temperatures 70 in Broken Arrow, 69 at Tulsa's severe weather station.
5: Looking for some of the shower activities falling, not seeing any travel impact. Part of the Turner Turnpike, you could have some windshield wipers on there between Bristow and Sepulpa. And then looking, as Skylar mentioned, on the southeast side, that's going to be just the other side of the Muskogee Turnpike. Maybe Highway 51 between Coweta and Wagner could see some of that. Traffic is moving well. No trouble here. No active collisions across town. Work zones are all calm and quiet. And this is including Highway 75 at the Creek Turnpike. Looks good for Tulsa Hills. 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
0: Coming up, we'll hear from Tyler Perry. No, not that one. But there's a concert in town you could see Tyler in this weekend. We'll tell you more about it next.
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7: Skylar, as we said, Jackson Lawmeyer and Mark Tedford, looks like they're headed for a runoff. 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
0: The state question, 832, this would be the minimum wage increase. It appears to be headed for defeat.
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3: Action to happen, and on May 8th, it did. Green Country was hit by a major hailstorm. Areas up around Owosso, Skytook, Collinsville reporting major roof damage after that. 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

0: Ask and you shall receive. It is an all request Friday for our bumper songs, and today's theme is TV theme songs. Everybody, I think tallying them up, I think everybody wanted this one the most. This was highly requested on the text line, 918-921-1023, or on the open mic on the KRMG app. And Ben, it should make you happy because there are horns.
1: Man, Miami Vice into this theme. I don't think I've ever been happier on a Friday in a while.
2: Plus your certificate.
1: Plus the guys, look at it.
0: He got a certificate for his steak challenge, steak eating challenge last night. We're working on getting the video. Fox 23 has amazing video of Ben suffering and trying to get through it, but
1: smiling,
0: he did.
1: Smiling through it. Well, yeah. I'm glad they, honestly, I'm really appreciative that they showed the footage of me smiling and not contemplating my life decisions.
0: So we found out that Grant, when you were working in Amarillo, you know all about this restaurant that hosted this.
2: Absolutely.
0: And you have their steak seasoning.
2: Yes, I do.
1: A bucket of it, I heard.
2: And let me tell you something. The TSA at the Oklahoma City Airport will not let you board a plane with their steak seasoning, apparently.
0: Oh. How did you, have to check it or something?
2: Yeah. I was like, what? They're like, we've got to inspect this. I'm like, it's steak seasoning.
1: No, what they did was that they stole some of it.
2: They probably did. They needed it for their meal that night.
1: Oh, this guy's got the steak sauce.
0: This reminds me, so out of left field, but I just want to share the random things that happen sometimes. We sometimes do a Walmart home delivery. Right. So the groceries show up on the porch.
1: It's a great service.
0: It's amazing. But every once in a while, they'll forget something or they didn't have it or whatever.
1: That happens, yeah.
0: Tessa reported some lemons missing. Well, this random cardboard box showed up yesterday. She's like, I didn't order anything. What's this? It's a sealed, taped cardboard box. Nothing on it. Opened it up. Lemons. They shipped, and it came from an Amazon driver.
1: I'm like, I think you're a little bit braver than I am. If an unmarked box just showed up, we're getting the SWAT team involved.
2: Are yours usually ticking when they arrive?
1: That's what I'm thinking.
0: Yeah, these lemons are loud. It's weird. So that's how, and I'm just really puzzled how it ended up with an Amazon driver. But hey, thanks for the lemons.
2: Hey, you go. When life gives you lemons,
1: you make radio content.
0: Nice. I don't know what she's making with them. Usually it's just we have them around.
3: Maybe it's going to be lemon icing on a dessert treat for us.
0: Yeah, she took one of her famous desserts to work yesterday, did not leave me any samples. And so, guys, if you want, you know, make a request. We got to make it fair. She'll bring us one. Maybe we'll have a Tessa dessert when Grant does his steaks for us.
2: You just tell me when. I mean, I'll bring the smoker up here.
1: I kind of like it when, like, Tessa just kind of, like, wings it, and you just bring us something, and then we'll ask you, be like, how did she make this? And you'll be like, I don't know.
0: I never know.
1: And she doesn't know either, because you said that she doesn't have recipes. She just kind of does her thing.
3: Well, yes. And I like when she is not as excited about something as we are. She's disappointed, you know, that it didn't turn out quite right. And I'm like, this is delicious. This is fantastic.
0: Yeah. Yeah, every time I bring one up that night, I get quizzed on who ate one, what'd they say, did they like it, who had more than one.
1: Break it down for me.
0: Yeah, she wants.
1: Speaking of dessert, the Big Texan people keep trying to get us to try some of their dessert. I don't know if they actually brought some, but Grant, how is the dessert at the Big
2: Texan? It's incredible. I mean, when you walk into the front door of the Big Texan in Amarillo, well, first of all, you walk past the limousine with the longhorns on the front of
1: obviously.
2: It.
1: Obviously.
2: I obviously want to ride in. My wife was not so excited about it.
1: You know, JBL's always there.
2: But when you walk into the front door, the first thing that you see is their bakery. And, I mean, it smells delicious and delightful.
1: I cannot wait for this road trip, guys.
2: We're going.
0: Yeah, who do we talk to? We got to start somewhere.
1: And I think we just got to take the initiative, and we just got to go.
2: You know? I can get it sponsored.
0: Oh, that's all you got to do. They'll say yes to anything that's sponsored.
2: Yeah.
3: Well, Grant, we just take 40 west out of Oklahoma City, and we'll be there, right?
2: Pretty much, yeah. Okay. Or we could go down Route 66.
0: Yeah, I think that's the way we got to go.
3: Yeah, okay.
0: We got to do Route 66. By the way, they are this morning, now that they have left 11th and Lewis. You can see the video at KRMG Tulsa on Instagram. But if you want to follow along later, they're on their way to the Blue Whale. They expect to be there in about 15, 20 minutes or so. And then they'll go to the Will Rogers Memorial Museum around 10 a.m. They're going to be by 11 o'clock. They'll be out toward Chelsea at the Historical Museum. Finally, lunch in Veneta and on their way to Joplin later today. They anticipate being in Chicago, the end of the route, by June 25th. So they've been on the road since June 6th, making their way through Tulsa this morning.
2: Is our trip to Amarillo going to take as long as theirs did?
0: I mean, we can make it take that long if we want.
2: Go to Lucille's and Weatherford, Hastie's and Shamrock.
1: I don't mind sightseeing.
2: Yeah.
0: We've got to go to Wellston. Yeah, we've got places to go. 8:45 and weather to check on that right now with Chief Meteorologist James Adelot.
4: Kyler, we finally made it to Friday, and we may have one or two showers and thunderstorms to dodge this weekend, but most of us will see a drier weekend. 84 today, most of our morning showers ending. 86 tomorrow, again, a few morning showers possible. 92 Sunday, but storms likely Sunday night. I'm Chief Meteorologist James Adelot for Fox 23 and 102.3 KRMG, Tulsa's News and Talk.
0: The pop-up showers are they're shy. They're all on the edge of Tulsa, not in the middle of town, but it's 70 right now in Bixby, 69 at Tulsa's severe weather station.
3: And those showers will be just enough to use the windshield wipers and smear those bugs that you got there on the window. Travel impacts, haven't heard of anything. If you are on the Turner Turnpike, you'll see some of that around Kellyville between Bristow and Sepulpa. Highway 75 really starting to slow right now at the Creek Turnpike. Looks like we got a wave of us heading in here just ahead of 9 a.m. South end of Tulsa Hills, that's going to be the one work zone that's starting to look tough. 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
0: I think you have to play this if you're going to drive a limousine with horns on it.
3: That's right.
2: Yes.
0: Absolutely required.
1: Does this count as a TV show theme? I think it does.
0: It kind of does.
1: Yeah.
0: It's one of Ben's favorite themes today is anything with a horn in it.
1: Oh,
0: they even have cows in there. It's
1: that rocks, man.
0: Perfectly themed.
2: So we play the theme song with horns, and then we ride the limousine with horns.
0: Exactly.
2: It's the theme.
0: All right. Just a few minutes left. And I think we only have one or two bumpers left. So we have one really historic one we haven't played yet, and we'll get to it soon here on the KRMG Morning News. Hey, Skyler Cooper. 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
9: Red alert traffic means traffic flow is not normal. Crashes, lane closures, construction, slowdowns, and the dreaded
10: all lanes are shut down.
11: There's a wrecker there. There's OHP there.
9: KRMG has the most frequent traffic updates in Tulsa, combined with the most knowledgeable traffic anchors in the city.
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0: More trouble at the Lincoln Memorial Reflecting Pool in D.C. First, there was the algae that returned right after they refilled it following the $14 million renovations. But now that American flag blue paint that was put on it is actually peeling off. There's big sheets of it flowing with the water. There were videos all over social media yesterday, and workers said they were dumping gallon after gallon of hydrogen peroxide in there and scrubbing the bottom for the algae. No word yet on what they're going to do about the peeling paint. Happening in just over 2 hours from now, somber times in Tulsa as a funeral will begin for Tulsa police officer Derek Alexander. He died at the age of 58 last week. Served TPD for 33 years, a fixture in Tulsa schools. And yesterday, Chief Dennis Larson told us he dedicated a lot of his life to working with the youth of Tulsa. Services start at 11 at Booker T. Washington High School Fieldhouse. Our top story this morning, we have sunshine for some of the weekend, but be prepared because we have these pop-up storms today. And this kind of thing will linger into the weekend, but at some point we could see some severe storms.
13: Meteorologist Matthew Rada with the National Weather Service says we won't see anything severe tonight, but be prepared for the possibility of severe weather Saturday night.
14: If it did get to us Saturday night and Sunday morning, that would produce some severe weather possible to have damaging wind gusts primarily. And then after that, we kind of have a front that settles into the region for Sunday afternoon.
13: Rada says we will see scattered showers throughout the day on Sunday that could also turn severe, but there are also be some sunshine and temps in the high 70s. Crystal Kelly, 102.3 KRMG, Tulsa's News and Talk.
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15: Skyler, TGIF, the weekend is almost here, and we've got a Juneteenth that will keep a couple of isolated showers in the mix today, 84 the high. Tomorrow, we'll see a couple of morning showers around, not widespread, 86 Saturday's high. Sunday, windy, 92 and muggy, but a couple of us may see a heat or humidity thunderstorm. Highest chance of rain and thunder coming Sunday night and Monday morning. Some of those storms could be severe. Monday's high only 83, 84 on Tuesday. I'm Chief Meteorologist James Adelot for Fox 23 and 102.3 KRMG, Tulsa's News and Talk.
0: Scattered showers on the edge of town right now. Glenpool 69. It's 70 degrees at Tulsa's severe weather station.
3: Highway 75 is slowing right at the Creek Turnpike coming into Tulsa Hills. Not a large backup with your work zone. We'll have work that will impact Highway 75 and I-44 starting tonight in the overnight hours. This will be an all day Saturday impact. Northbound Highway 75 will not be able to exit to eastbound I-44. Both directions of Highway 75 are going to be narrowed and traffic will be shifted into a new configuration. There will be a new traffic pattern there at 61st so they can begin to take that old bridge out. 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

0: It's 8:57 on the KRMG Morning News, and we didn't even plan that, but we all cracked the mic for the clap section. And yeah, this has to make it into All Request Friday Bumper Song TV Theme Edition.
1: It was a great show.
0: Thank you, everybody, for the text suggestions. We did have a really fun Friday show today with all the bumper songs, with Crystal out at the caravan for Route 66, Ben recapping his steak domination.
2: I feel so accomplished.
0: You should, and you got the little, we're going to get you a frame, all right?
3: I got the paper.
0: You got his certificate, and it's on real cardstock, right?
3: I mean, yeah, this is official stock.
0: Careful, don't wrinkle it.
1: Since you couldn't hear what was going on there, I could only imagine that when Lindsey Cunningham came in and gave him that certificate, that was like watching a Publisher's Clearinghouse presentation on mute.
3: Again, because I didn't think I was going to get it. I left early because I had to make it to a gig, and then she brought it in, and it's like seeing my newborn child.
0: Have a great weekend, everybody. Watch for the storms. Let's hear more about them with Chief Meteorologist James Adelot.
4: Skyler, still looking at a couple of showers, maybe some thunder this morning as we move through the afternoon. Most of us dry, 84 the high. Tomorrow, again, some morning showers possible, 86 our high. Windy and muggy, 92 Sunday, but storms likely Sunday night. I'm Chief Meteorologist James Adelot for Fox 23 and 102.3 KRMG, Tulsa's News and Talk.
0: 70 degrees at Tulsa's severe weather station.
5: Just a little slowdown, probably 75 right at the Creek Turnpike. Other work zones have all been cooperative and quiet as you have traveled throughout the morning. We'll have some work that's about to set up on Highway 20 again, just east of Highway 75. Watch for surface work near Sheridan until 3. 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
0: It was bound to happen, and on May 8th, it did. Green Country was hit by a major hailstorm. Areas up around Owosso, Skytook, Collinsville reporting major roof damage after that. And if you heard hail hitting your home, it's very important to contact a local, reputable roofer to inspect your roof, make sure it's still in good shape. What you want to avoid is being pressured into signing a contract with some out-of-town roofer you never heard of. 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Then they just leave town. 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
5: This weekend will have sunshine and rain. Very quiet at the moment as you travel the metro near Sand Springs. We have some work getting underway on Highway 412 just west of Sand Springs at 129th West Avenue. Watch for crews until 11. I'm Chase Thompson.
3: Thank you, Chase. We are already starting to see some of those scattered showers pop up across the metro, especially down I-44 past Sepulpa. in the Kellyville area over in the Highway 351 area near Coweta. You are also seeing some rain. Nothing too heavy, but definitely going to get wet if you're outside. Mostly cloudy here in Tulsa, 70 degrees. From the KRMG 24-hour Fox News Center, I'm Ben Morgan with team coverage of our top stories. The National Weather Service says we can expect both sunshine and rain this weekend. Meteorologist Matthew Rada with the National Weather Service says some of those storms on Saturday and Sunday could even turn severe.
7: Large hail and damaging winds are the primary severe risks, but we're also watching for slow storm motions and heavy rainfall that could quickly produce a lot of rain in some areas, and some flash flooding will be possible.
3: Rada says that there will also be some long periods of sunshine, highs in the 80s on Saturday and on Sunday. We are looking at temps in the 70s. Tulsa's most accurate and dependable five-day forecast, three big things you need to know, and the Brian Kilmeade Show is next at 9:02.
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3: 102.3 KRMG has Tulsa's most accurate and dependable five-day forecast.
4: A little sunshine squeezing through this afternoon. Temps are nice, 84 the high, 87 tomorrow. A couple of afternoon thunderstorms possible. Sunday, still some scattered showers and storms, 92. Rain and storms likely. Sunday night into Monday morning, Monday 82. Tuesday, lingering showers and 83. I'm Chief Meteorologist James Edelog for Fox 23 and 102.3 KRMG, Tulsa's news and talk.
3: Right now, we are still tracking a bit of rainfall to the southeast and southwest of the Tulsa Metro. Here in Tulsa, it is mostly cloudy and 70 degrees.
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18: Hi, everyone, from 48th and 6th in Midtown Manhattan, around the country, around the world. This is the show you chose to listen to, and for that, I am truly honored. Got a big weekend coming ahead, and of course, today, the U.S. national team plays. It's going to be cool. Julian Epstein's going to be with us shortly, and Jonathan Bornstein, American former professional player who played left back in the MLS for years. So he's going to be with us, too. So I just got to share with you this news that just broke. A short time ago, Iran has reclosed the strait instead of coming to Switzerland. They say because Israel refuses to leave Lebanon and U.S. forces ongoing presence in the region. You idiots. You think that if we were going to leave, we're not going to leave the region. If we're going to scale down, you think we're doing it in 24 hours? And before the 60 days are up? That's in none of the text. In a statement read over maritime radio, the Islamic Revolutionary Guard says the U.S. was in violation of the Memorandum of Understanding. The two countries, which President Trump and Iranian president signed, are a quote, Israel, since Israel's withdrawal from Lebanon, the complete lifting of the naval blockade and the withdrawal of American terrorist forces from the Persian Gulf and the region are among the main conditions of the agreement between Iran and the United States. All ships are requested for the sake of their security and safety not to approach the strait. You idiots. So here we go again. Market's not going to like that. The president's realizing once and for all, the only thing they understand is complete, total victory for us. That's it. Total victory. These people are terrorists. They have no interest in survival. Julian Epstein joined us now, served as chief counsel to the House Judiciary Committee and staff director of the House Oversight Committee, and he's still a main player, great analyst. Julian, first off, instead of debating the 14 points, it looks like we got Iran not even living up to their 14 points.
19: Yeah, good morning, Brian. I'm not surprised. And Iran has always banked, acted in bad faith. They've always banked on America having a low pain tolerance in a negotiation. Oil prices spike up a little bit and they think the West will cave. I'm not surprised they're playing this game. I think what Donald Trump did in the war was incredibly courageous. I think we have never seen so much won on the battlefield. But I think the deal, the 14-point deal, squanders a lot of what was won on the battlefield. So I would not be sorry to see this MOU go by the wayside.
18: Yeah, I tell you, in the short term, I guess the market and oil would pay the price and people are concerned about the strategic oil reserves. But a lot of people agree with you. And one of them is Congressman Rich McCormick, who is a veteran of Iraq and Afghanistan, now a congressman from Georgia. Cut 13.
20: In my opinion, once again, this agreement requires us to remove our entire, not just remove the blockade, but remove our Navy from that area. That takes a while to build up. But if you want to strike them, if you want to take out their ability to take out other ships, you affect their electrical grid. I know that's going to kill people. That's war, though. I think we need to start doing just what Ukraine did to Russia. Go after their storage facilities. They have 13 major ones that are brimming right now. Take out their electrical grid. Without electricity, you can't launch. The war is a tough thing. But you finish it.
18: I mean, that's what you're saying, isn't it?
19: No question. Look, we had our foot on the throats of this terrorist regime. And I don't know why we declared a ceasefire on April 8th. It was a unilateral ceasefire. We stopped bombing and they closed the strait. And then our response to that was sort of the blockade, which I don't think achieved all that much on our side. But, you know, look, we were winning on every aspect of this. I mean, even with a strait, we were moving probably 1 to 2 million barrels a day through military escorts. Almost 10 million barrels a day were moving through the east-west pipeline through Saudi. We were effectively breaking the blockade. And this deal now is, I just can't understand it. I mean, the JCPOA, Brian, was worth about $50 million in liquid assets, $50 billion in liquid assets to the regime. This deal could be worth $500 billion. When you add up the $300 billion for the reconstruction, the $100 billion that's going to be unfrozen from the Chinese and Gulf banks that are tied up in sanctions, and then about $60 or $70 billion a year in sales that Iran will be able to get, mostly to China, with the lifted sanctions. This could be as much as $500 billion, and we're not getting that much in return. The nuclear deal is very, very flimsy. There's nothing on ballistics. There's nothing on terror. There's nothing really satisfying in terms of what the future of the governance, future governance of the Strait will be. I think the president was getting very, very bad advice on this. I think Iran will continue to act in bad faith. And we were very close. We had almost solved the closing of the Strait problem, again, through the pipeline and military escorts. And with a little bit more military pressure, I think we could have gotten them to cry uncle. And the president, I think, and the administration sort of fumbled this at the 95-yard
2: line. And I think it was Gulf states that put the pressure on out of respect for them. I want you to hear what General Jack Keane said, who is like you, feels as though we should have finished the job and should go back. Cut 20.
21: It's shifted to economic objectives and political objectives involving the midterm as taking the priority. His advisors landed the idea that because of the persistence of the shutdown of the Straits of Hormuz and that the oil and gas prices were going to continue to remain at the levels they were at, if not get higher, if we return to military operations, and the potential, if we return to military operations, that the Iranians would be able to successfully retaliate against the Gulf states' oil and gas infrastructure. The military leaders discount that because they think we could adequately defend it and also take away most of their offensive capability to do that.
2: So he knows. He said, look, the president talked to his sources. He was concerned about the economy, and he's got a reason to, because Julian, as you know, you come from the political world. He's got to worry about the military world. He's got to talk to his economists. He's got to talk to his allies. And he's got to figure out, come up with that decision. My feeling is, he said, yeah, we'll do this 60 days. Probably have to extend it because not everything's going to be done. Get me to the midterms. And on November 5th, I'm not worried about politics anymore. I will do the right thing because the next guy or woman is not going to do this.
19: Well, yes, I think it's not a 60-day. I think it's a 5-month window. I think it's through the midterms, no question. And I think the president has had all the right instincts and the courageous instincts about the need to finish the job. You don't put out 80% of a fire. You got to put out 100% of a fire. And I think that, as I say, I think we had mostly solved the Strait problem. We were getting close to it. We were escorting more and more oil through on a daily basis. And I mean, here's what it comes down to, Brian. If the West does not have a pain tolerance for a slight increase in oil prices, and I say that with all due respect to people, that working people that have to make ends meet, but if we don't have a pain tolerance to deal with what is an existential issue here for not just Israel but for the West, if Iran develops preemptive ballistic capability or nuclear capability, then a couple dollar spike in oil prices, gas prices, is going to look like a walk in the park compared to how the geopolitical world will be reconfigured with an Iran with that kind of military capability. And I just think, I think what the,
2: so
19: I'm
2: yeah.
19: critical of this deal. I think it's a bad deal, but I'm also critical of the president for not making the case to the public. I mean, I think you have to go out and say to the public, this is an existential threat to our security and to our economy if we don't put out this fire. I don't think he's done that job. I think he should be using Marco Rubio much more
2: than the vice president.
19: The best communicator in the administration.
2: I know. The president is, the vice president does fine, right? He's good. He's very likable, but he's not into this. Everybody knows it. He allowed the leak. He doesn't deny it. He did not want to do this operation. Now he said, go cut a peace deal. Why should I think this peace deal is going to help anybody? This is J.D. Vance's peace deal.
19: That's right. And he's sort of making J.D. Vance. This is the equivalent of what President Biden did to Kamala Harris by making her the border czar. He's giving her a thank.
2: But he's
19: Trump
2: doing
19: is giving
2: it. She didn't
19: Vance
2: do it.
19: A thankless task.
2: She didn't
19: no,
2: do it.
19: No, I know that. But he also, I don't think J.D. was particularly good yesterday when he said things like Iran is not going to get a cent until we are satisfied that they have executed their end of the deal. That's false. In the agreement itself, it says, upon signing of this memorandum, the Secretary of Treasury will start issuing waivers for sanctions Iran can go out and sell oil to China effectively today upon the signing of the memorandum. And that's worth $5-6 billion a month. So I think J.D. Vance was just factually wrong on some of the things that he was saying yesterday. His sort of chastising of Israel when they took out a leader that killed five Americans.
2: This is what else it bothers me, too. Listen to what he said about Israel. Cut nine.
1: Donald J. Trump is the only head of state in the entire world who is sympathetic to the nation of Israel at this moment in time. And he happens to be the head of state of the world superpower. If I was in the cabinet of the Israeli government, I might not be attacking the only powerful ally that I have anywhere left in the entire world. And the second message I would give to some of those cabinet members, Bibi, to his credit, has not gone down this path.
2: So what is he talking about? He says, if I'm a cabinet member, that people weren't, they did not discuss this with Israel, but yet they're supposed to pull out of Lebanon when the only reason they're in Lebanon is because Hezbollah is rocking them, vacating, forcing them to vacate the northern part of their country.
19: Well, again, I just don't know who's briefing the vice president when he says that the United States is the only country that's friendly towards Israel. That's just factually wrong. I mean, you go through India, you go through Gulf state allies. I mean, this, he's just factually wrong about that. But secondly, to be chastising Israel, as you point out, when they are defending against a maniacal genocidal terrorist organization that has 250,000 rockets buried under the houses of southern Lebanon and have been firing them continually at Israeli civilians since October 7th. And now he's suggesting that Israel, the only democracy, the only pluralist democracy in the Middle East, does not have a right to self-defense because they think that might upend what is a very, very bad deal in this 14-point memorandum. I don't get that. That doesn't sound like the J.D. Vance that I know. I think that J.D. Vance is a good guy. I sort of like him. I think he's been an effective vice president, but boy, I think he had a really bad day yesterday.
2: You're the political expert. But you know who he's talking to? Number one, I think the whole podcast world on the right is very anti-Israel. And
19: right.
2: He spent some time promoting his book on some of those venues, number one. And number two is it's kind of cool to be anti-Israel these days. So he can go out there and take a shot because President Trump took a shot the day before. So he went there and he took an opportunity to act tougher on Israel than Iran. He was defiant for like 5 minutes about Israel. When we know, too, by the way, Israel's got some Gulf state allies, and they're the ones who gave UAE a portion of the Iron Dome to protect itself. So I think, and you mentioned India is a very good friend. Notice, Israel doesn't attack Egypt, doesn't attack Jordan. They got no problems with Bahrain, no problems with Saudi Arabia. There's no problems with the UAE. There's no problem with Oman. They have a problem with terrorists that try to kill them. That's what they're guilty of, trying to kill them first.
19: Right. I think that's very well said, Brian. And yes, I think he is playing to the woke right that doesn't understand, I think, historically, the Judeo-Christian tradition and doesn't understand what Israel is doing is on the front line of defending the West against jihadist, genocidal, ideologically 12th century based regimes. And I don't understand how the woke right is so out of touch with what is going on,
2: but
19: in terms of what this fight means for the West.
2: I know. So I want to bring you to the woke left. There's a rise of socialists. It's the number one story in politics. Mamdani yesterday, big rally with Bernie Sanders, pushing forward two socialist candidates against two established Democrats. Listen.
9: The outcome of these elections will reverberate around our city and around our country. And it will send a very clear message. When we win, we will make it clear that our movement is more powerful than their money.
22: And there is something else that the American people understand. And that is that the politics and the policies of the Democratic establishment are no longer good enough.
2: So he wants green energy. He wants to raise taxes. He wants to double the taxes on billionaires. You know the list. Your thoughts about what's happening to your party and where are the moderates speaking up saying that's not okay?
19: Well, it's John Kennedy's old line that if you ride the back of a tiger long enough, you'll end up in its belly. And that's what's happening with the moderates inside the Democratic Party. They feel like they can contain the socialist left, and they can't. The socialist left is going to swallow them, and it'll end up destroying the centrists within the party. I think the rise of the Democratic Socialist left is a function of the internet age. The socialist left, the primary vocabulary of the socialist left is rage and anger and deconstructionism. And that's the kind of thing that works in social media. That's the kind of thing that works on the internet. We've known that with Facebook since 2012. It's a bad brand. It works in the inner city enclaves. It works in deep blue areas. It's a bad brand nationally for the Democrats. Programmatically, this idea that you could redistribute your way out of every single problem, that you should promote dependency rather than agency. I mean, that is basically a siren song, for the left that will not work. So it's a promise that the progressive socialists can't deliver on. It's a siren song in the sense that it's taken the Democrats to the very, very far left in a way that'll make them even more unpopular with the general electorate.
2: I hope so for the country.
19: It's already down into the 25% range right now.
2: I hope so for the country. I like to see some people like Bill Clinton stand up and go, excuse me, this direction's not going to work, and it's not the party I used to be president of. Julian Epstein, thanks so much. When we come back, we'll take some of your calls. We put a lot out there, and there's a lot going on. As you see, just been announced, Iran has reclosed the strait. Don't move.
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17: And Tulsa Mayor Monroe Nichols has announced the first city department of emergency management. I'm Ben Morgan.
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5: Hi, Brian. How are you?
4: Good, good. What's on your mind?
5: I just wanted to... Well, 2 points. I just told your call taker that when you guys are on the 5, no one really addresses Harold or Jessica in regards to they're counting these socialist communist wins, as I call them, as Democrat wins. They prefer a communist or a socialist over a Republican in the United States in this day and age. I don't understand their thinking. They're part of the Democrat mainstream. Why aren't they trying to fix that? It's terrifying.
4: They're afraid. They're afraid of the DSA money.
5: I remember.
4: They're afraid of the DSA money. They're afraid of being primaried. So I appreciate it. Listen, we'll take some more calls, too. But at the bottom of the hour, we'll talk a little World Cup soccer and then get right back to what's happening in Iran. As you can see, Iran has reclosed the strait. What's our move next? You listen to Brian Kilmeade Show.
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6: We are expecting another wet weekend here in Tulsa. Eastbound Highway 412 narrow to one lane at 129th West Avenue until 11 a.m. this morning. It is 9:30. We've got some cloudy skies, some rain to the southeast and southwest of us. Mostly cloudy here in the Tulsa Metro, 71 degrees in Tulsa. From the KRMG 24-hour Fox News Center, I'm Ben Morgan with team coverage of our top stories. It will rain in Tulsa this weekend.
7: Well, we've watched the morning showers move out. We do have a little break coming before more scattered showers and thunder develop tomorrow afternoon, but most of us stay dry. There will be another uptick in rain and thunder chances late Saturday night and into Sunday, but the highest rain and thunder chance coming Sunday night. A couple of those storms could be severe, too. Wind and hail, the primary threat.
6: That's Fox 23 and KRMG Chief Meteorologist James Adelot. According to the Daily Mail, former congressional candidate Jackson Lawmire has admitted to having an affair. Days before Tuesday's primary election, news broke of inappropriate texts between Jackson Lawmire and former Miss Oklahoma Caitlin Key. Lawmire initially admitted to the inappropriate communication, but denied any physical relationship. Lawmire was then interviewed by the Daily Mail yesterday and said he cheated on his wife in 2022. The outlet reported that Lawmire is now done with politics for good and is stepping away from preaching at Sheridan Church indefinitely. Tulsa's most accurate and dependable 5-day forecast, the 3 big things you need to know, and we've got more of the Brian Kilmeade Show all next at 9:31.
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5: 1023 KRMG has Tulsa's most accurate and dependable five-day forecast.
6: A little sunshine squeezing through this afternoon. Temps are nice. 80 for the high. 87 tomorrow. A couple of afternoon thunderstorms possible. Sunday, still some scattered showers and storms. 92. Rain and storms likely. Sunday night into Monday morning. Monday, 82. Tuesday, lingering showers and 83. I'm Chief Meteorologist James Edelon for Fox 23 and 1023 KRMG, Tulsa's news and talk.
7: We are still watching some showers, some heavy rainfall moving in eastbound from Stillwater. Still nothing too heavy in the Tulsa metro proper. It is 70 degrees here in Tulsa.
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7: Military officials in Texas are now working to manage an ongoing flu outbreak at a U.S. base.
9: Two.
7: This holiday weekend, TSA agents are warning American travelers to prepare for possible long lines as the summer travel season continues.
9: One.
7: And the U.S. and Iran postponing talks to finalize details surrounding the future of Iran's nuclear program. At 9:36, I'm Ben Morgan on 1023 KRMG, Tulsa's news and talk.
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11: You win tomorrow, you're guaranteed to get to make it to the knockout rounds. Does that mean anything, or is it not job done unless you qualify first?
12: Yeah, I think obviously we go into all the games wanting to win the games, and even if we do win tomorrow, whatever the result is, we still have a third game to play, and it won't be taken lightly at all. So, yeah, I think it's more of a job not done.
13: So that is... That is Weston McKinney, and he is talking about the chances the U.S. winning today at 3 o'clock Eastern time as they take on Australia. A game many people think they will win, but if you watch Australia play game one, you know how well they did play and are capable of playing. We talked to Alexi Lalas last hour and on Fox and Friends, and he said, I look for them to pack it in, look to counterattack. What about Jonathan Bornstein, American soccer player, MLS Rookie of the Year in 06? He's also an all-star team guy, two-time all-star, and a silver medalist with Team USA in the Maccabee Games. Jonathan, your thoughts about going into this game. How do you think the U.S. is approaching it?
14: Well, first of all, Brian, thank you for having me on the show. I do think that the U.S. is going to take this game very seriously. I think, you know, obviously the result that Australia had against Turkey was a positive one for them. I agree with Alexi Lalas that I think the Socceroos, Australia, are going to kind of park the bus in the back and probably counterattack. And so the U.S. has to have a lot of patience, find their opportunities to be able to attack, and then obviously make the most of those opportunities when they come.
13: So they want to slow them down. Like the U.S., when they got the momentum, Paraguay tried to keep up. They couldn't, obviously. So if you want to slow down a team like the U.S., possibly with better team play who might be faster, what do you do? How do you slow the U.S. down?
14: So, I mean, there's a couple ways to do that. I would say one way is the way that we all think that Australia is going to play by pushing themselves into a low block. They're not going to have as many spaces for the U.S. to be playing in between their lines. So we might have sustained possession kind of in the back of our field, but it's going to be very hard for us to kind of penetrate in between the lines of Australia. And that's one way to kind of slow the team down, obviously, in their defensive half.
13: Right. And why are they playing so much better with this new coach? What are they doing different? Do you have any idea?
14: Referring to the United
13: Australia.
14: States? Australia. Australia. I think they just have a solid game plan. I think everyone's bought into what the coach wants their system to be. I think, you know, obviously at times you even saw it with like Cape Verde against Spain, where the teams will keep themselves in a low block, very hard to play against. Spain wasn't able to create any true opportunities to score on goal. And Cape Verde kind of counterattacked. They almost win the game at the end there. And I think Australia is doing pretty much the same thing. And we'll probably see that tomorrow.
13: So this Australian defender, Kai Trewin, talked about the mindset of his team. Listen, cut 44.
9: I never wanted to win a game more than this one, I can tell you that for free. But to be honest, they give him a little bit more stick than I'd say they give Ado and I at training, because obviously there's a lot of South American boys, and I think they'd prefer Australia, you know, maybe like they call it an upset, beat the US, and they try and give him a bit of stick about it too, but he doesn't really budge too much. He's pretty locked into what he does. So, but yeah, like I said before, I've never wanted to win a game more than I wanted to win this game against the U.S. for sure.
13: So that's pretty much the mindset they have. And know what they've heard, Jonathan? They've heard a lot of the American commentators saying, out of these three games, this will be the easiest. And that bothers the Australian. The players haven't said it, but the experts have.
14: Yeah, I actually don't agree with the experts on that one, because I think every single game matters at this World Cup. We've already seen it with other teams playing bigger on paper name teams and having good results. So I think the U.S. more than anything has to be very prepared for a difficult game, and a game where everyone's going to need to be on the same page, bring the same energy as they brought the first game against Paraguay, and expect a battle from Australia.
13: So I want you to hear the coach talk about the health of Christian Pulisic, who got banged twice in his calf and it's still bothering him. He couldn't practice with the team. Cut 41.
15: He's evolving. He's much better from Friday. We'll see. I think at the moment we see if he's not available for tomorrow, will be available for the next game. But I think he's doing a massive effort trying to be ready. When this type of thing happens, always is painful, but I think Christian is strong and with great mentality, and is doing a fantastic effort to try to be ready as soon as possible.
13: So what figures into whether he plays or not? Because if the U.S., for example, does not think they're going to get knocked out, especially if the way they played in the first round. The worry is if he gets hit again or he strains it, he's out for the tournament. So, you know, you can be as tough as you want. If you tear a muscle in your calf, you're not playing. So what do you think goes into this decision?
14: I mean, I think a lot of things go into this. One being, how does Christian feel? You know, if it's a contusion, it can be something that they can kind of rub out. And sure, with a little bit of time since last game, he may be feeling good. If it's more of a strain, then you got to be protecting that. And, you know, you risk the idea of getting more injured because you're compensating and injuring other parts of your body. But I would think it would come down to Christian and their conversations they're having with the medical staff. And, you know, all of us want Christian to be playing. That's a question mark. We'll see as they, you know, roll out the lineups. But, you know, we're all hoping that Christian's going to be able to play and perform today.
13: So time to Jonathan Bornstein, longtime American soccer player, rookie of the year, a two-time All-Star in the MLS. So I think the coach has got to really think about what he wants to do. For example, he's got such depth now. You know, Tim Weah is not starting. He would be very dangerous out there. They have other players. And if the score is tied, do you think this is a possibility, Jonathan? You don't start him, and you pull him off the bench if the score is tied or you need a goal, you're trailing by a goal, because he does provide that type of offense. But see if you can give him another week to heal. Do you think that would be that, judging by what people are saying, because I'm not at practice, that's probably what I would do. What about you?
14: Yeah. I think you have a very good point there, Brian. I think, you know, we do have other guys who can step in and perform for the U.S., right? Guys like Gio Reyna or even Alex Zendejas, potentially a Brendan Aaronson, right, who can step in that position and still provide a very good, you know, game for the U.S. I think we saw that with Lamine Yamal with Spain as well, where they did not start him because he's kind of nursing an injury. The game is tied 0-0. They bring him on, and he has an impact in the last 20 minutes of that game. So could we see something similar with Christian in this game? It's a very good possibility.
13: So what do you think it says for your league when they told Lionel Messi, when he comes to the U.S., well, there goes your game. the league is not up to Premier League status. It's not like you're going to go play in Italy or Germany. So if you go there, he's done. And he comes here and he shines. But of course, the experts are saying, well, you're going to watch internationally. He's going to have slipped because plus he's getting older. And he comes out in game one and he scores a hat trick. I think that looks great for the MLS.
14: Oh, you're completely right. I think I even heard it in the stadium. Yesterday I was at the Bosnia-Switzerland game and people were asking me that exact question. Like, is Messi able to score so many times in the MLS because the defending is worse than it was in Europe? And my only point was, well, did you see him in the World Cup just recently? Like, he scored 3 goals against top competition. I think he steps up to perform every single game. And it's just it's a very good example to everybody, just how good MLS is, but also how good Messi is.
13: Yeah. So we'll see how this goes in Australia. So if they pull off a win, they're through, Jonathan.
14: I do believe so. I think the result for the other game would have to be, you know, a draw. With a draw from those two, we definitely would be going through already. You know, I think U.S. just has to do their job. They got to win, keep playing with great momentum, and obviously keep playing together, because that, I think, is what got them the victory in the first game in the first place.
13: Did you ever play in Seattle?
14: Not with the national team, but with my club teams, yes.
13: So describe the atmosphere, because I hear it's insane. They really love soccer in Seattle, and that's where the game is today. If they show up 70,000 strong with USA, supporting the USA, what difference would it make?
14: No, I think, you know, they always say like the 12th man, right? So I think 70,000 strong representing the U.S., as long as we have the majority of the fans in the stadium, as it was kind of in Los Angeles Stadium the other night, I think it definitely helps the players to be motivated to go out there and perform well. And it always is hard for Australia to see that when they're walking out on the field, 70,000 strong, supporting the United States. You know, you have a local kid right there with Christian Roldan. Will he be able to get, you know, time on the field this game? Let's hope so. He plays there as his home matches. Obviously, I think they put grass on top of the turf, so it'll be a little bit different of a game. But I think, you know, a lot of those players know what they're what to expect as they step into that stadium.
13: Do the players prefer the grass over the turf?
14: Oh, for sure. I think you know, it's first of all, the turf is very tough on your body, so to be running consistently on turf, it's a little bit harder impact. And then grass is just a natural roll. And the way they have these fields set up recently, I mean, it's like every player's dream to be able to play on a pitch like that.
13: Right. And I think there's going to be a push for the NFL as well as the MLS. Can we just play on grass, please? You're paying all this money for players. Can we at least get them on grass? It must be killing the Giants and Jets to see grass on a field, and they're dying for it. They literally are twisting their knees. Jonathan Borstein, thanks so much. Finally, before you go, what's your prediction? I know what you hope. You want U.S. to win, but what do you predict?
14: I can see the game being 2-0, potentially like a 3-1. I think the U.S. needs to get an early goal just like they did against Paraguay to kind of start to open up Australia. If the longer Australia goes 0-0, I think it favors them a little bit more in the game.
13: Because that's the result
14: so
13: they
14: I'm going
13: want.
14: With yeah. 3-1, 2-0.
13: Yeah, Jonathan Borstein, thanks so much. Appreciate it. All right.
14: Thank you, Brian.
13: Yeah, and we'll see. Who'll be starting. If it is not Pulisic when they name the starter, who will be in there? We'll have to see. So we'll be following that at 3:00. 16 million people watch game one. I think it's going to be even bigger at game two because they played so well, and many people have seen those highlights. You're listening to the Brian Kilmeade Show.
10: Politics, current events, and news that affects you. Brian's got a lot more to say. Stay with Brian Kilmeade. We're getting you up to speed with the three big things you need to know every 15 minutes.
16: Three.
5: Tulsa police are investigating an attempted robbery that turned into a shooting yesterday evening near 36th Street North and Lewis.
16: Two.
5: Downtown Tulsa could soon be home to a new large-scale public art attraction.
16: One.
5: And according to the Daily Mail, former congressional candidate Jackson Lawmeyer has admitted to having an affair. I'm Ben Morgan.
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29: We'd also like to take a moment to recognize the original inhabitants of the land upon which we are gathered today. We honor the Anishinaabe, the Council of Three Fires, the Ojibwe, the Odawa, and the Potawatomi Nations.
13: Three nations on that one park. Who never thought they could live in a park like that? Unbelievable. Valerie Jarrett got $700,000 a year to get the Obama... get the Obama library ready. And it was only 4 years late. So she got 4 more years to get $700,000 a year, I guess, perhaps. I don't know. Did they cut her off after 3? Supposed to be done by 2021. He was out of office in 2016. You know, Trump has to decide whether he wants to start his library before he leaves. It is already planned out. Pretty amazing, right? It's going to be in Miami. It's I have it all sketched out. I saw the plans. And this guy can't get it done in the meantime. Look, I liked a lot of what President Obama said in his speech. He talked about how the Constitution was written in a way in which we could grow into it and reach all the principles, and America could grow and make progress. In 1919, women get the vote, and obviously 1865, African Americans finally get the freedom they deserved on day one. And then we hear about segregation and overcoming that in the 60s and everything like that, and the terrible compromise in 1850. You will put all those things into our story, but he did it in a positive way. I needed that when he was in office. But having said that, and a lot of people don't want to hear it, they want reparations, a lot of these, especially these city leaders. But then he's taking shots at Trump. I'm like, what are you doing? Can you just possibly be above politics? You're supposed to be a former president talking about the country. Nixon and Clinton. Nixon is advising Democrats and Republicans after. And I know Trump can be polarizing too, but he's still president. So, you know, the whole cost was supposed to be $300 million. It ended up being over $850 million. They promised an endowment of $470 million. You know what the endowment is? $1 million. But it gets worse from there. They have contractors who have gone into bankruptcy because he's not paying them. One, the Adamson Plumbing Company, whose owner Mike Owen says his firm is down $4 million after years of work. The Obama Foundation says it paid Lakeside Alliance, that Lakeside was responsible for hiring, managing, and subcontractors, and the foundation has no outstanding disputed charges with Lakeside and no direct contract relationship with Lakeside subcontracts. But the article notes that the broader project aimed at awarding 50% of subcontracting packages to diverse vendors and required 35% of workforce hours from targeted South and West Side communities. When you start doing the political correctness, when it comes to execution, instead of getting the best people possible, that's how you have cost overruns. So it also says two minority-owned subcontractors had to declare Chapter 11 bankruptcy because he didn't pay their bills. You know, when you get Bruce Springsteen, you get Bono, you get Oprah, can someone write a check and make sure at least the work they're doing is paid for? Can you imagine if Trump rolled out a library and didn't pay anybody? They'd be hitting the roof. Here's some of those subtle jabs. Cut 29.
0: In the newly independent United States, there will be no kings or lords, no serfs or subjects, but only citizens. Economic disruptions, mass protests, backlash against mass protests, political conflicts that have shaken the very foundation of our democracy. The good reverend was under no illusions about the perils and obstacles facing the abolitionist cause. Same spirit that will see America and the world through its present trials.
13: Present trials? What do you mean? The economy, the stock market's up too high, unemployment's too low, too much oil on the market. I don't know, Venezuela, it's no longer communist. Cuba's about to be turned over. You wanted to make sure they stayed communist as you bring baseball, American baseball, to Cuba and you sit with Fidel Castro. I mean, what is the bad time? You're unhappy because of Republicans in office. And Donald Trump is a very unique person. Understood. And he could be challenging and insulting. I understand that. But why are you wasting your time at a time to reflect on you and your career and your family? Why are you sitting there taking shots as if you're running against Donald Trump in next year's election? And why are you taking your free time helping out Mayor Mamdani of New York City? You should be telling him, we don't need a socialist in our party. You will destroy it. So, and by the way, to open up and say we're on stolen land with dedicating it to Indian tribes that don't exist anymore, please. We are so over that. We are done with that. I am so glad we're through with that. Sharon, you're in Texas. Sharon, what's on your mind?
1: Ryan, I like to say I like that interchange you had with Julian Epstein, and I agree everything he said, and you two, y'all were in agreement. And I believe that President Trump had the right instincts in the beginning when he went in to attack Iran for their nuclear capability. He fumbled the ball because he got bad advice. And I think J.D. Vance is one of the ones giving bad advice, because that whole stupid MOU, it makes no sense at all, and it doesn't agree with any of the reasons we went into Iran in the first place. And J.D. Vance is out there trying to sell his book and boast of himself because he fertilized his wife's eggs, and he wants to be coronated as the next president of the United States. I do not like J.D. Vance.
13: Well, I think he comes off likable, knowledgeable, and I think a really good politician. On foreign policy, I just don't agree with him. I didn't agree with him when he was running as senator. I didn't agree with him when he was named vice president. And it's okay. He doesn't probably care if I agree with him or not. It's just not the foreign policy. You give me Marco Rubio any day. And it's just a foreign policy I agree with. But I think they're both extremely talented. And I just do think he has too much influence, and I'm not convinced that he fully understands what the Iranian challenge is.
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5: We are tracking storms this weekend, and in the traffic center, Highway 75 and I-44, the northbound Highway 75 ramp to eastbound I-44 will be closed on Saturday. The northbound and southbound Highway 75 is going to be narrowed to one lane at 61st from 3 a.m. Saturday to 5 p.m. Saturday. Drivers use extra caution as traffic adjusts to the new configuration. It is 10 o'clock here in Tulsa. We are looking at cloudy skies and 71 degrees here in Tulsa. From the KRMG 24-hour Fox News Center, I'm Ben Morgan with team coverage of our top stories. This weekend, we will have sunshine and rain.
9: Meteorologist Matthew Rada with the National Weather Service says we won't see anything severe tonight, but be prepared for the possibility of severe weather Saturday night.
11: If it did get to us Saturday night and Sunday morning, that would produce some severe weather possible to have damaging wind gusts primarily. And then after that, we kind of have a front that settles into the region for Sunday afternoon.
9: Rada says we will see scattered showers throughout the day on Sunday that could also turn severe. But there will also be some sunshine and temps in the high 70s. Crystal Kelly, 102.3 KRMG, Tulsa's News and Talk.
5: The Route 66 Centennial Caravan is making its way from L.A. to Chicago, and drivers made it to Tulsa yesterday. Reese Martin is the president of Oklahoma Route 66 Association, and he's making the entire 2,400-mile trip.
12: It's been really wonderful to take people, whether they're with us for a day or a week. We've had some people that have been with us all the way since Santa Monica, and show them just the diversity of Route 66, the different cultures, and the fact that, you know, it kind of represents a little bit of America in about every way you can think.
5: The caravan left Tulsa this morning, headed for Joplin, with stops at the Blue Whale in Catoosa and the Will Rogers Memorial Museum in Claremore. They plan to make it to Chicago by the end of next week. President Trump has weighed in to Oklahoma's Republican gubernatorial runoff.
15: The president criticizing Oklahoma Attorney General Gettner Drummond on social media and renewing his endorsement of former state senator Mike Mazie. Trump called Drummond a fake Republican and praised Mazie's support for a proposed aluminum smelter project in Inola, which Drummond has challenged in court. Drummond's campaign fired back, saying Oklahomans know Drummond is his own man who does not answer to political consultants, Washington insiders, or special interests. Both will meet in a runoff election in August. Grant Merrill, 102.3 KRMG. Tulsa's News and Talk.
5: According to the Daily Mail, former congressional candidate Jackson Lawmeyer has admitted to having an affair. Days before Tuesday's primary election, news broke of inappropriate texts between Jackson Lawmeyer and former Miss Oklahoma Caitlin Key. Lawmeyer initially admitted to the inappropriate communication, but denied any physical relationship. Lawmeyer was then interviewed by the Daily Mail yesterday and said he cheated on his wife in 2022. The outlet reported that Lawmeyer is now done with politics for good and is stepping away from preaching at Sheridan Church indefinitely. Tulsa's most accurate and dependable five-day forecast, the three big things you need to know, and more Brian Kilmeade, all next at 10:02.
30: This is Skyler Cooper. I've already spoken with one of the candidates headed for the gubernatorial runoff, and on Monday at 8 a.m., I'll talk to the other, Gettner Drummond. We'll also hear from Tulsa Mayor Monroe Nichols and get the most frequent weather and traffic updates on Tulsa Radio, the KRMG Morning News with Skyler Cooper, Monday, 5 to 9 a.m., 102.3 KRMG. KRMG, Tulsa's News and Talk.
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5: 1023 KRMG has Tulsa's most accurate and dependable five-day forecast.
18: A little sunshine with clouds breaking up a bit this afternoon, 84 the high. Tomorrow, 87, one or two widely scattered afternoon showers. Sunday, 92, and a chance of scattered showers and thunder on Father's Day. Rain and storms likely Sunday night. Monday and Tuesday, low to mid-80s. I'm Chief Meteorologist James Adelot for Fox 23 and 1023 KRMG, Tulsa's News and Talk.
5: Right now, it's mostly cloudy and 72 in Tulsa.
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5: Lawmakers are considering a bill that would simplify regulations around self-driving cars, though some say the process is not moving quick enough.
2: Two.
5: A U.S. official confirming that Israel and Hezbollah have agreed to a ceasefire.
2: One.
5: And today marks the opening of the Obama Presidential Center in Chicago, more than a decade in the making. At 10:06, I'm Ben Morgan on 1023 KRMG, Tulsa's News and Talk.

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2: This weekend, we will have sunshine and rain.
3: We have a non-injury crash on East 91st Street just west of Mingo.
2: Thank you, Steve. It is 10:30. We've got partly cloudy skies, 73 degrees here in Tulsa. From the KRMG 24-hour Fox News Center, I'm Ben Morgan with team coverage of our top stories. The National Weather Service says we can expect both sunshine and rain this weekend. Meteorologist Matthew Rado with the National Weather Service says some of those storms on Saturday and Sunday could turn severe.
4: Large hail and damaging winds are the primary severe risks, but we're also watching for slow storm motions and heavy rainfall that could quickly produce a lot of rain in some areas, and some flash flooding will be possible.
2: Rada says there will also be some long periods of sunshine, highs in the 80s on Saturday, and on Sunday we're looking at temps in the 70s. The Route 66 Centennial Caravan, traveling all 2,400 miles of the Mother Road, rolled into Tulsa yesterday. Oklahoma Route 66 Association President Reese Martin is making the trip and explains what it's like showing off Oklahoma's stretch of the historic highway.
5: I mean, it's almost overwhelming. You know, when we came into Oklahoma, immediately you had the small town folks come out and wave. Fire departments had the American flags hanging up on the ladders. Oklahoma really comes out, and they have a lot of pride when it comes to Route 66.
2: That caravan headed to Joplin today with stops at the Blue Whale in Catoosa and the Will Rogers Memorial Museum in Claremore. They expect to arrive in Chicago by the end of next week. Tulsa's most accurate and dependable five-day forecast, the three big things you need to know. We've got more Brian Kilmeade coming up next at 10:31.
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2: 1023 KRMG has Tulsa's most accurate and dependable five-day forecast.
3: A little sun this afternoon, 84 the high, some scattered showers tomorrow, 87, more scattered showers Sunday at 92. Storms likely. Sunday night, some of those severe. Monday's high, 82. Tuesday, a few lingering showers and 83. I'm Chief Meteorologist James Adelot for Fox 23 and 1023 KRMG, Tulsa's news and talk.
2: Right now, we've got partly cloudy skies and 73 degrees here in Tulsa.
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2: New problems peeling up with the reflecting pool in Washington after a nearly $15 million renovation touted by President Trump.
5: Two.
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5: One.
2: And the U.S. and Iran postponing talks to finalize details surrounding the future of Iran's nuclear program. At 10:35, I'm Ben Morgan on 1023 KRMG, Tulsa's news and talk.
6: Talk show that's getting you talking. You're with Brian Kilmeade.
7: It's over about $100 million probably that estimatedly probably owed to contractors on this project. One contractor may be anywhere from $40 to $50 million. Another contractor told me they're owed $100,000. Another one told me they owe $4 million. So we have over 10 contractors that are being hurt and crippled by this particular project.
8: So that is Omar Sharif. He is the president of the African American Contracts Association, and he's commenting on how much they're owed from the Obama Library bill that was unveiled yesterday that was 4 years late and way over budget, almost double the budget they intended for $300 million. It's up over $850 million. Michael Dorgan joins us now. He's been on this story, Fox News digital reporter. Michael, great to see you.
9: Thanks for having me, Brian. Yeah, and I think the final bill is going to go well over $1 billion. That $850 million figure has been there since 2021, and we haven't got an updated figure since. So
8: what's the delay?
9: I spoke to several subcontractors. I was in Chicago 2 weeks ago, and they told me that the work site was totally chaotic. There was just overregulation, too many people there, asking them to do too many things that weren't in line with specifications, and a 2-year job turned into a 5-year job for a lot of these subcontractors. And a lot of them now are face financial ruin. A lot of them are owed millions of dollars for this project.
8: And a lot of them are minorities, right?
9: Yeah, several. You had Omar Sharif on there. I spoke to Omar when I was outside the center, and he's an advocate for these black-owned subcontractors. And they're afraid to speak out. A lot of them have signed non-disclosure agreements, so they can't go public. They can't reveal any documentation. I spoke to one. He didn't want to go public. He said he's owed $2.5 million, and he said he'd be happy to walk away with $1 million. But his business has been around for 40 years. He feels he's financially crushed. And, you know, we found that with several other subcontractors.
8: Well, here's more. Cut 38.
7: We thought it would be an excellent project for them to work on, but we find out it's a very shameful project for them because we have not gotten paid, and they should pay us as they celebrate with their celebrities today.
8: And they had Bruce Springsteen there, they had Bono there, they had Oprah there, Tom Hanks, who is the who of celebrities, who have had nothing to do because Joe Biden was basically a corpse when he was in the Oval Office, and now this is the time to show up and look back at his 8 years. What else do you think was noteworthy about the event?
9: A lot of billionaires there yesterday, Brian.
8: They could pay all these guys.
9: Yeah. And it's the little guy that's getting crushed. You know, this was supposed to uplift the minority community, the local contractors. What struck me yesterday was some of the framing about what the center is going to be. It's been promoted since day one as a presidential library. It is not a presidential library. Obama's documents will not be there. They're going to be offsite. You're going to have the fortified structure, which is the museum. That's going to have that's going to be a museum, but it's also going to be the home of the Obama Foundation. And the Obama Foundation is what pushes that keeps Obama's influence going. And that's significant because this site, this is public land. This is Jackson Park. This is the
8: central controversy
9: park.
8: That
9: when several court cases were filed against this that it violated what's called the public trust doctrine, that public spaces must be used for public purposes. And what we have here is Obama got this land, 19.3 acres, massive site, for $10 for 99 years. And it was supposed to be a presidential library, and it sort of evolved into a presidential center.
8: And yet he still doesn't have enough money to pay the people.
9: Doesn't have enough money to pay the people. And he also got the public infrastructure built around the center, paid for by the city, the taxpayer, the Chicago taxpayer, and the Illinois taxpayer.
8: So a lot of people feel, and you were in the neighborhood, that if you upgrade the neighborhood, you push a lot of people out. Did people get pushed out?
9: A lot of people are telling me that their rent is going up and that a lot of Airbnbs are bringing up property prices, property taxes. I'm not sure if anyone has been pushed out yet, but some people, they're looking to get compensated. They're looking for $4 million spread across the neighborhood for gentrification purposes. And there's like hotels being planned to build there. So this is a working class community that is going to be at some stage outpriced.
8: And the reason why a lot of these people are coming up is because they signed an NDA. They're not allowed to talk. They're afraid of getting sued, even though they're short and they're about to go bankrupt. Here's Dr. Aliyah Israel. Cut 40.
5: I don't mean no harm. It's nothing personal. It's business. You know, we love Obama. We helped to get him elected. We loved him before the nation even knew about him. But if people are misusing his name, now I'm not saying he knows about it, but if people are misusing his name, then we have to come and say what? Justice for the Obama builders. People have put their lives on the line just to be a part of history.
8: So he was willing to speak out. Why?
9: He's not directly related to the build. It's the subcontractors are afraid to speak out. It's a Democratic stronghold, as you know, and Obama was the first black president. And if they speak out, they're going to violate these NDAs. They've all been muzzled. And when I went down there, there was a wall of silence. You could feel it there. No one wanted to talk to you. Omar rang me at the last minute on a Friday, wanting to do an interview, that it was one of the subcontractors put me in touch with him. They're all afraid to speak out.
8: So what is your impression of where this is going? They're going to take it on the chin? I mean, can't they see a lawyer and say, look, I have to be able to fight back. I have to be able to get paid. And if that becomes public, that's not a violation of NDA. If I take you to court and I have an NDA, you still rob me of my $4 million.
9: You see, they're in a hole because they're owed money, and litigating against this is going to cost them money as well. So that's why the subcontract that I spoke to you about was willing to take $1 million. So he was willing to take a $1.5 million hit on the job.
8: Has President Obama been confronted on this? Any of the Obama family?
9: Not yet. We just broke the story yesterday. I've been on it for a while, but we just broke the story yesterday because these guys only started to speak out recently because they felt if the center gets opened, they think now it's going to be harder for them to get paid once the doors open.
8: What was the delay?
9: We could only speculate. So what was happening was a lot of change orders were happening. Mike Gowen, who I spoke to, he's a plumbing contractor. He's $4 million in the red. He had built this stormwater system at the center. It runs next to a lagoon, so it could see a lot of flooding. He put the system in. An architect or an engineer came back to him and said, you did it wrong. You weren't following code. Mike said he did follow code, but he'll fix it anyway. So he fixed it. $900,000 it cost. And he went to the inspector, and the inspector said the way you did it the first time was correct. And he went away and fixed it on instruction. And now he still can't get paid that $900,000, which he contacted me about nearly 18 months ago.
8: So what was it? Were you there yesterday?
9: Wasn't there yesterday. I was there last week.
8: So would you project that this is going to be a big tourist attraction?
9: I think I spoke to people outside last week, and of course they're Democrats. They're very happy with it. It, you know, it promotes Obama's legacy.
8: Have you walked it?
9: I walked it, yeah, but I didn't get into the museum. They had a soft opening event 2 weeks ago. It's a nice expansive place. You can walk out there. It's kind of parkland, but the building itself is controversial, that's to say the least. The museum is a big granite concrete structure, and it's just hard. It sticks out. It's not we should compare it with President Trump's rendering for his. It's going to be a big shiny tower like the One World Trade Center down in Miami, completely different. So yeah. I guess it's a whatever taste buds you had, but it wouldn't be my cup of tea for sure.
8: So he took shots yesterday. He's a great speaker. Michelle did a great job, and it was just time for your family and friends, I thought, and your supporters, especially the people that put you in office. But he didn't waste any time going after Trump. Listen, cut 29.
10: In the newly independent United States, there will be no kings or lords, no serfs or subjects, but only citizens. Economic disruptions, mass protests, backlash against mass protests, political conflicts that have shaken the very foundation of our democracy. The good reverend was under no illusions about the perils and obstacles facing the abolitionist cause. Same spirit that will see America and the world through its present trials.
8: So is there any of your takeaway from that?
9: Like, listen to that. It's very politically charged.
8: Yeah.
9: Yeah, it's very politically charged. And this, again, this goes back to the initial controversy. It's public land supposed to be for public use. And now it's been run by a private foundation, Obama's foundation. NARA, which oversees all the presidential libraries, won't be there. So Obama has got this plot of land that he can push his own influence, his own ideology on. And just to let you know, this is what he said yesterday. For while our work is nonpartisan, we are not values neutral. We have a point of view. So what's he going to be pushing at this foundation, absolutely, at this center for the next couple of years? It's going to promote himself, his influence. Is Michelle going to run for office? Is this going to be a headquarters for the Obama Foundation?
8: We'll have to see. So the other big story that you're working on is the DSA and the infiltration of this DSA into the Democratic cause. Who's financing this move? There's nothing attractive about socialism, but yet now it's beginning to sell and they're beginning to make progress on the left.
9: Yeah, so we at Fox News Digital have been doing some deep investigations into this money network, or what it's called. It's this foreign malign influence that's coming from China. Azra Nomani, who's our senior investigations editor, has done Trojan work on all this for the last couple of years, really. And she was able to piece together over 700 non-profit groups that are funding all these left-wing protests. We've been out at these left-wing protests. There's all these various non-profits there, and it's all being funneled. A lot of it is being funneled from an American tycoon who lives in China. His name is Neville Roy Singham, and he's been funding, he's a billionaire, and he's been funding a lot of these left-wing groups.
8: Not in Hong Kong.
9: No, this is Shanghai.
8: Yeah, Shanghai.
9: Yeah, yeah.
8: So this is pretty amazing. And they say that he's really thought this through, and it's hard for us to get to him. You can't have a foreign entity paying for an American political system. That's what Code Blue is being investigated for, taking foreign money. Mm. So why is the DSA allowed to take foreign money, or has that not been found out yet?
9: I think federal authorities are looking into this, and he's on their radar, but I think it's a matter of time, but we could see some action fairly soon.
8: All right, we'll be able to follow that on Fox Digital?
9: Fox News Digital, yeah.
8: All right, Michael Dorgan, great work on the true story behind the Obama Library. They can't do anything without controversy. You can find it on Fox News Digital. Thanks, Michael.
9: Thanks, Brian.
8: Back in a moment.
6: It's Brian Kilmeade.
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15: 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I'm Ben Morgan.
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18: 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But if you would like to know more about how structured notes work and what we currently have available, call us at 918-262-2000, 918-262-2000, if you'd like to learn more.
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21: And I have to tell you something. I'm begging FIFA to change the position of the photographers in the national anthem because I could not see my team in the national anthem. And I was waiting for this moment. It was a very, very special moment today. And I was standing in front of a wall of 50 photographers, half a meter away, and I could not see one single player. And it ruined a little bit my experience today.
22: Like, good for him. I think he's absolutely right. Yeah. He's how close do those cameras need to be? I mean, look at these cameras. They're like, the idea, like, isn't the idea of those long lenses that you can do it from a long way away? Like, also, I don't really know which news outlet is just clamoring for a photo of England's backroom staff.
23: This is not fair to Thomas Tuchel at all. I understand that, but I cannot listen to a German talk about anything without it feeling sinister.
8: So that is James Corden. He's got his late night show on Fox, talking about some of the complaints that people are having. Here's more from James Corden. He had some fun about the Canada's coach singing the national anthem. Cut 48. He's an American.
22: This allowed today Canada's American-born manager, Jesse Marsh, to be with his team. And boy, did he go all in on O Canada.

0: don't know how I feel about it.
1: I absolutely hate it. I hate it so much. It makes, I feel like I'm a pretty liberal, level-headed guy, but when I see that, I'm like, you don't like it, brother. There's the door. You stay up in Canada. That to me has the same, like, he's from Wisconsin. You got to take whatever job you get. He didn't get the U.S. job. I understand that. But him singing O Canada with that much energy and
2: with
1: passion.
2: The gusto of it.
1: That has the same energy as, like, when your dad orders, like, an overly correct Spanish at a Mexican restaurant.
2: Yeah, yeah, yeah. You're absolutely right.
1: When he's like, I will have the quesadilla.
2: Yeah. Juarez Arancho. Yeah.
1: And also, I don't know, would anybody else want to get some guacamole?
3: So that happened some fun at late night. It was just a great idea to sign him and then end the show. We find some of the quirky things. He also went out to U.S. practice. They seemed to like that he was around. The other thing was there was a little bit of a rivalry here. Mondami, who's just a smiling politician, to me, he's lethal because he looks so friendly. Those people are the most dangerous. When you're fiery, you at least you know where the people are coming from. When you're angry, like us on Pike, at least you know. Mondami comes off benign. And he's anything but. Now, with the Knick game, he actually tortured the Knick owners by canceling the screening sites where you can watch on the street and allow the fans to get together outside the stadium as they made in this remarkable playoff run. And then they blamed Dolan for canceling it. So people are mad at him. He was not canceling it. Also, the Secret Service told me they're not the one who set up the abusive perimeter when the president came to town. They said this went way beyond, and it was the NYPD and it was the city. So when it was time to do the march and the parade down the Canyon of Heroes, Mondami gets up there and speaks for 20 minutes. James Dolan, not the most eloquent guy, but he makes his point. Cut 49.
4: Thank you for waiting 53 years. Although I have to say, when I look out over the Knicks fans here, you all don't look older than 53 years. Some of you weren't waiting 53. You weren't born yet. So, but we're very, very happy to have brought you a championship. I'm very proud of our team. Look, I don't need your vote. I don't need to quote to you, right? About what happened here, and because if you're real Knicks fans, you know it already. So thank you for supporting our team.
3: Yeah, because Mayor Mondami, I'm not going to play it, but gave this speech outlining what happened as if he memorized a paragraph about what the Knicks went through. He is convinced, James Dolan, that Mondami's not even a real Knicks fan. Here's Jalen Brunson, the new megastar that'll live in infamy in New York and never buy a dinner here again, 51.
5: There's a lot of people who have a lot of opinions. But when you prove them wrong, yes. You really don't have to, say shit to them. They don't deserve it. They don't deserve it. Appreciate y'all. Thank you.
3: And he doesn't. And there's one thing they pointed out to Mike Vaccaro, who's been on our show, said the Knicks lost a heartbreaker last year. They shook everybody's hand in Indiana. The Knicks lost a year before. I think it was against Detroit. They shook everyone's hand after. You stick around, you do it. And for the San Antonio Spurs, just to walk off the court when they lost in five games, not like their heart was broken on a bad call in game seven where there was a, they thought that the Knicks were playing dirty. They weren't. Just bad sportsmanship. Kids watch that. They should really apologize. Their coach stuck around, shook everybody's hand. Brunson, the minute he won, he didn't go to his dad. He went to the other team's coach. That's class. I think that this stuff matters a lot. I do. Meanwhile, coming up on One Nation, I think you're going to love the show. Kimberly Strassel's going to be with us. We got Chris Rufo's going to be here. I want to get Kimberly Strassel's take on this foreign policy decision, as well as in the revival of the economy under Donald Trump, who's now the Republicans are getting a breath of fresh air and some light in the polls. We'll see that. I'm also going to have Jimmy Failla on, breaking down the media moments that really matter. Ainsley Earhart's going to be in studio. If Mike Rogers can flip that seat in Michigan, he can help keep the Senate in Republican hands. I'll get the exclusive story. And also, he was a former FBI agent, got to get his take on the UFC plot. All Saturday night at 10 o'clock. Sunday night, 10 o'clock.
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17: Non-injury crash at 97th and South Memorial.
16: Thank you, Steve. It is 11 o'clock. We've got cloudy skies and 74 degrees here in Tulsa. From the KRMG 24-hour Fox News Center, I'm Ben Morgan with team coverage of our top stories. It will rain in Tulsa this weekend.
18: Well, we've watched the morning showers move out. We do have a little break coming before more scattered showers and thunder develop tomorrow afternoon, but most of us stay dry. There will be another uptick in rain and thunder chances late Saturday night and into Sunday, but the highest rain and thunder chance coming Sunday night. A couple of those storms could be severe too. Wind and hail, the primary threat.
16: That's Fox 23 and KRMG Chief Meteorologist James Adelot. According to the Daily Mail, former congressional candidate Jackson Lawmeyer admitted to having an affair. Days before Tuesday's primary election, news broke of inappropriate texts between Jackson Lawmeyer and Caitlin Simmons Key. Lawmeyer initially admitted to the inappropriate communication, but denied any physical relationship. Lawmeyer was then interviewed by the Daily Mail yesterday and said he cheated on his wife in 2022. The outlet reported that Lawmeyer is now done with politics for good and is stepping away from preaching at Sheridan Church indefinitely. President Trump has weighed into Oklahoma's Republican gubernatorial runoff. The president criticizing Oklahoma Attorney General Gettner Drummond on social media and renewing his endorsement of former state senator Mike Mazie. Trump called Drummond a fake Republican and praised Mazie's support for a proposed aluminum smelter project in Inola, which Drummond has challenged in court. Drummond's campaign fired back, saying Oklahomans know Drummond is his own man who does not answer to political consultants, Washington insiders, or special interests. Both will meet in a runoff election in August. Tulsa's most accurate and dependable 5-day forecast, three big things you need to know, and it is the Eric Erickson Show next at 11:02.
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2: 1023 KRMG has Tulsa's most accurate and dependable five-day forecast.
3: A little sunshine with clouds breaking up a bit this afternoon, 84 the high. Tomorrow, 87, one or two widely scattered afternoon showers. Sunday, 92, and a chance of scattered showers and thunder on Father's Day. Rain and storms likely Sunday night. Monday and Tuesday, low to mid-80s. I'm Chief Meteorologist James Adelot for Fox 23 and 1023 KRMG, Tulsa's news and talk.
2: Right now, it's partly cloudy and 74 degrees here in Tulsa.
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5: One.
2: And the U.S. and Iran are postponing talks to finalize details surrounding the future of Iran's nuclear program. At 11:06, I'm Ben Morgan on 1023. KRMG, Tulsa's news and talk.
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1: It is Eric Erickson here across the United States, broadcasting live from KRMG in Tulsa, Oklahoma. Glad to be with you guys from out here. I'll be in Oklahoma City tomorrow at Freedom 96.9, meeting the listeners, hanging out. It was election night last night in Oklahoma. It was runoff night in Georgia. Congratulations to Rick Jackson and Greg Dozal and Mike Collins. And we are marked safe from Vernon Jones. Hallelujah. Praise the Lord. Tim Fleming won the Secretary of State's race. Congrats to John Cowan there in Georgia. All fantastic people. Happy to help them as best I can as we head to November against Keisha Crimeway Bottoms in Georgia. Out in Oklahoma, there will be runoffs now for the governor's race. And the Oklahoma One race, Jackson LeMayer or whatever his name was, the pastor who had the sex scandal break the day before the election, was expected to win. He's now in a runoff, came in second place. In Georgia, my buddy John Kennedy, I really wanted John to win. He's such a great guy. He lost, but he lost to Greg Dozal. He's like the nicest guy. So that's going to be fantastic. He'll make a great lieutenant governor because he's definitely going to win. I see the sore loser. He can't win. Yes, he can, and they will. I'm concerned about Collins. Previous criticisms and all stand, and John Ossoff is already out throwing body blows today in Georgia. We'll see if the Republicans can pick up that Senate race. I will tell you that the outside observers, the Cook Political Index and the others out there, have now marked the Georgia race as most likely Democrat now that the voters have voted. We'll see. But we're not going to start in all of the elections from last night, including over in Alabama. The Trump pick won the Senate race there. They're the Senate nomination for the GOP. We've got to begin now we don't know what's going on with the president and the Iran deal, because we are now being told that the deal has not been signed. We were told they signed it electronically. Remember, J.D. Vance said that the president and the vice president signed the deal digitally on Sunday. We're now told that the deal was never signed and that we might actually get a signing tomorrow instead of Friday. This is all very confusing. This comes as the president, as the vice president, tells CBS News that Pakistan has requested the full memorandum of understanding text not be published. He cited their need for temporary confidentiality. But we have the Bloomberg, CNN, and I think Financial Times all ran the same text saying it is the deal. The Iranians confirmed that what Bloomberg, CNN, and the Financial Times ran was the deal. And now the White House is saying it's not the deal, but they don't want to show us the deal. This is the craziest thing I think I've seen in politics lately. Talk about prolonging a story and the need for damage control. They're running the vice president out because a lot of people, congressional Republicans, very unhappy with the deal. Those who supported the president going into Iran, obviously very unhappy with the deal. The only people who are happy with the deal are the isolationists who want us out of the Middle East altogether. Those people and the Iranians. Rob Malley. Remember Rob Malley? Rob Malley was the guy who negotiated the Obama deal. He came back for Joe Biden to be Joe Biden's guy with Iran until he was sidelined, because there have always been lingering suspicions that Rob Malley was compromised by Iran, that he was actually loyal to the Iranians. And based on, we don't quite know, reporting suggested that he was too embedded with the Iranians to be trusted with state secrets. He was removed from the negotiating situation by the Biden administration. He supports the memorandum of understanding. This is kind of a problem when the people who supported the Obama deal are saying that this is actually a good deal, when you've got those people, the French, love the deal. But we don't actually know what the deal is. Now, part of the problem, of course, is they're saying now they're not going to release the deal. And the other part of the problem, too, is that they now say the deal was not actually signed. So I'm confused. But on top of that confusion, the president last night had a little bit of a tirade.
2: He also had some very funny lines last night, overnight in Europe, as he's talking. He was meeting with the Egyptian president. I gotta play this one for you because I laughed out loud at this one. This is the president of the United States. He was getting asked by a reporter about Sisi, the president of Egypt. And by the way, you should know I'm a fan of the guy. He is a dictator. He is a heavy hand, but he's also a great leader of Egypt. He and the president have gotten to be friends. And just listen to the way the president describes his first encounter with President Sisi of Egypt.
3: He's a friend of mine from day one. You know, I met him early in the campaign when Crooked Hillary and I were running against each other, right? And I was told that the president of Egypt is here. That was a big deal. It's still a big deal for me to be with the great president of Egypt, but not as big as it used to be before I ran. So he was in a hotel and I met him. And we fell in love, deeply in love. And he didn't even want to see Hillary. He said,
2: true story, by the way.
3: You're going to win. I don't want to meet her. He said, you're going to win. He didn't want to see her. Remember that? Yes. So we had a good relationship right from the beginning. No, we met. We didn't know each other before that. We had great chemistry. And I stayed twice as long as I was supposed to, took up her time. And then when it was her time, he didn't want to meet with her. But he did because he's a gentleman, but it lasted about 1 minute. Thank you, everybody.
2: We met at a hotel and we fell in love. That, by the way, is a true story. That came out of the time that Sisi is a real big fan of Trump. He has played the relationship marvelously. He's driven the Muslim Brotherhood out. Unfortunately, the president also gave some sound bites that have not been helpful to the president with Republicans on Capitol Hill, including essentially admitting that we needed to deal with Iran because the Iranians were engaged in economic warfare. And there are a lot of Republicans on Capitol Hill today saying, wait a second, is he admitting that we're cutting bait on Iran because of a recession? We told him this before he started it.
3: It's in the low 70s now, right?
4: That's right.
3: That's amazing. So that's what speaks. That speaks louder than words. The alternative would be a worldwide depression. You know, the stupid people want to have a worldwide depression. And they're stupid people. So you can only go so far. You drive somebody into the ground and a lot of bad things happen. Number one, the strait would never open because they don't like floating billion-dollar ships up and down a strait when there are rockets flying over them and mines all over the place. So the strait would never be open. It wouldn't be open for a long time. So we have a very hot stock market, and we have starting to be a very low oil price. And
2: so Republicans on Capitol Hill have listened to that soundbite, and they have suggested that this sounds like the president of the United States saying that we had to cut a deal with the Iranians because of the situation with the economy, which they appreciate because they don't want to get wiped out in the election, but also maybe we shouldn't have gone in the first place. Real frustration on Capitol Hill, but this comes with the president's tirade overnight. Overnight, the president of the United States put up a piece on social media that essentially said he's not going to allow the new nominee for the director of national intelligence to be confirmed because the Senate doesn't want Pulte, and he wants Pulte. Let me read for you. This is what the president put up overnight. The Republicans agreed with Democrats to remove very fair and talented William Pulte from serving as acting director of national intelligence in return for getting FISA approved by the Democrats. However, the Republicans moved so fast with the hearings of the great Jay Clayton, current U.S. attorney for the Southern District of New York, that Pulte would be gone before the Democrats would vote on FISA. Now the Democrats are saying they will vote against FISA. So the Republicans wound up having fulfilled their commitment, but Democrats broke the deal. In addition, the newly nominated U.S. attorney, Jamie McDonald, must be confirmed and blue-slipped. Because of the ridiculous views of Republicans on blue-slipping, Democrats are always willing to nix it. I may not be able to get the extraordinary Sullivan and Cromwell partner, Jamie, approved, and I don't want to take Jay Clayton away from the great job he's doing until Jamie is in place. Therefore, to add a slight bit of intrigue, but for the good of the nation and the people of our country, I will not approve FISA without the Save America Act going along with it. Not complicated, actually. The Republicans fell into a trap. regarding the approval of our great patriot, Jay Clayton. We are canceling the Senate hearing regarding D&I today. We will not be going forward until Jamie McDonald is approved to be U.S. Attorney. In the meantime, Bill Pulte will remain as the acting director of national intelligence. Thank you for your attention to this matter, President Donald J. Trump. What does this mean for the GOP? Well, you should know that Tom Cotton has said the hearing for Jay Clayton is going forward, whether the president likes it or not. He says, unless the president prohibits Jay Clayton from showing up or withdraws his nomination, the hearing is going forward. See, it's the Republicans on Capitol Hill who don't want Bill Pulte for two reasons. One, the statute for director of national intelligence requires that the person be someone with a background and training in handling classified national intelligence documents. Bill Pulte doesn't have that classification to be able to handle classified documents. The other reason is the Republicans on Capitol Hill, particularly in the Senate, just think he's an idiot. They don't want him in charge. So the Republicans and Democrats agreed the Democrats would sabotage FISA to pressure the president to pull Pulte. That didn't work. So what the Republicans and the Democrats decided to do together was to rush the Jay Clayton nomination. And in rushing the Jay Clayton nomination, they would have him confirm before Tulsi Gabbard leaves at the end of the month. Remember, Gabbard's still there until June 30th. So Pulte is, the president's calling the acting director, but Gabbard is still on the job until June 30th. So what the president is now doing is a little bit of a sleight of hand. The Democrats and the Republicans have something in the Senate called blue slipping. If you have two senators from a state of the same party that's opposite the president, they can file what's called a blue slip, which is an objection to a nominee. And it requires a vote structure that prolongs the blockade to get that person confirmed. The Republicans refuse to give up on blue slipping. Despite the president saying Democrats would abandon the practice, Democrats have never abandoned the practice because they see the use for it. Why? Because it gives them leverage over their own party as well. There have been numerous examples when Biden and Obama were president that Democratic senators blue-slipped Obama and Biden nominees in their states for like the district court positions and U.S. attorney positions, so that they don't want to give it up either. Essentially, the president is telling that Republicans in the Senate, and this is very clever of the president, you're going to have to get the Democrats to give up the blue-slip against Jamie McDonald, who is being nominated for U.S. attorney, or you're going to be stuck with Bill Pulte. So this puts pressure on the Democrats now to go on and get the Jamie McDonald nomination through the U.S. Senate. That's where the president's mind is on this. The problem ultimately is Pulte, though, because the Republicans in the Senate are deeply opposed to Bill Pulte being anywhere near national security, which is why Tom Cotton, who is a big fan of the president's and the president's a big fan of his, has essentially decided today to publicly say he's defying the will of the president of the United States. He's going to have a nomination hearing on Jay Clayton. He's going to get him through the Senate. The Republicans are going along with it, and the only thing the president can do to stop it is to withdraw the nomination, which he's not going to do because he wants the guy there. So this is politics on both sides of this, but it comes down to the president being very dogmatic on Bill Pulte's going to be in the acting position. He doesn't want to back down on that. And the Senate Republicans, they don't want to publicly break with the president on this, but they're willing to because they think Pulte's such an idiot.
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17: Well, some breaking news here happening. It's Eric Erickson. Welcome back. Tom Cotton has announced that he will now be canceling the hearing to confirm Jay Clayton, because the president has now officially ordered Jay Clayton not to appear before the United States Senate for confirmation. So he says in his statement that it's regrettable
2: incredible that the president has directed Jay Clayton not to appear at his confirmation hearing today. There you have it. Now, let's talk about what happened last night. There are a lot of people, by the way, and I think they get this wrong. I think they get it really wrong. Lots of people want to drag my governor, Brian Kemp, in Georgia because his two candidates lost last night in Georgia. Burr Jones, lieutenant governor, lost to Rick Jackson, and Derek Dooley lost to Mike Hollis. But consider this. Rick Jackson won early voting overwhelmingly, and then Burt Jones, after the endorsement by Brian Kemp, won Election Day voting by 5 points. It was a 23-point swing from Rick Jackson to Burt Jones from early voting to Election Day, which showed Brian Kemp gave real momentum to Burt Jones at the end. Not only that, he took a no-name failed college football coach who even coached Tennessee instead of UGA and got that guy to almost beat, even with a presidential endorsement, a sitting U.S. congressman. Derek Dooley came very, very close. I wouldn't be dismissive of the power and influence of the governor of the state of Georgia. No, his two candidates didn't win, and his spur-of-the-moment ending endorsement for Burt Jones was interesting to me because I had been seeing the internal polling for the last several weeks from several outside groups and Republican-affiliated groups and was pretty certain that Rick Jackson was going to win. And I know the governor's team also knew the data, and he went with Burt Jones anyway, and Burt Jones won the Election Day vote by 5 points. Jackson, you know, it's good for the GOP overall in Georgia that they've been, Republicans have been hesitant to engage in early voting, and yet Jackson poured his resources into early voting, and now he's got billions more to be able to spend if he wants it to beat the Democrats and organize the state. So I would be very careful about dismissing it. It seemed like a very rote, trite narrative, dismissing the governor of Georgia without paying attention to the underlying

0: 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If you're a small business and you can't afford an in-house IT guy, they can be...
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2: At 11:30, we have cloudy skies, 74 degrees in Tulsa. From the KRMG 24-hour Fox News Center, I'm Bert Williams with team coverage of our top stories. The Iran deal is in doubt following skirmishes between Israel and Hezbollah.
4: President Trump says Iran met the U.S. out of desperation, writing on social media, will play out the 60 days. The administration is defending the memorandum of understanding, setting up talks on a final nuclear deal and a ceasefire in Lebanon.
5: Both sides have to honor their end of the deal.
4: Overnight fighting left at least 21 people dead in Lebanon. Israel says Hezbollah attacks killed four IDF soldiers. At the White House, Jared Halpern, Fox News.
2: It will rain again in Tulsa this weekend.
6: While we've watched the morning showers move out, we do have a little break coming before more scattered showers and thunder develop tomorrow afternoon, but most of us stay dry. There will be another uptick in rain and thunder chances late Saturday night and into Sunday, but the highest rain and thunder chance coming Sunday night. A couple of those storms could be severe, too. Wind and hail, the primary threat.
2: Fox 23 and KRMG Chief Meteorologist James Adelot. President Donald Trump criticizing Oklahoma Attorney General Gettner Drummond on social media and renewing his endorsement of former state senator Mike Massey. Trump called Drummond a fake Republican and praised Massey's support for a proposed aluminum smelter project in Inola, which Drummond has challenged in court. Drummond's campaign fired back, saying Oklahomans know Drummond is his own man who does not answer to special interests. Both will meet in a runoff election in August. More details on these stories beginning at 4 p.m. today. Tulsa's most accurate and dependable five-day forecast, the three big things you need to know, and the Eric Erickson Show is next. It's 11:32.
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7: I-44 is your inbound on the BA there, that outside lane backing up at the interstate.
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13: 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But what do local customers have to say?
14: I grew up around firearms and shot my first handgun at the age of 7. Through 20 years of law enforcement, I've encountered numerous firearms dealers across several states and been less than impressed with most of them. First time I walked through the door of Action Arms, they didn't treat me like a number. We talked about what I was looking for, and they were able to help me out with my needs. Every time I've returned since then, I will generally see another return customer, and I'm able to see how they help first-time purchasers. They won't try and push something that's the gun of the month in social media. They won't try to tell somebody this is what they need. They will listen. They don't just want to sell you something and never see you again and take your money. During

0: 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My name is Ron, and I'm a customer for life.
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2: 102.3 KRMG has Tulsa's most accurate and dependable five-day forecast.
3: A little sunshine squeezing through this afternoon. Temps are nice, 84 the high, 87 tomorrow. A couple of afternoon thunderstorms possible. Sunday, still some scattered showers and storms, 92. Rain and storms likely. Sunday night into Monday morning, Monday 82. Tuesday, lingering showers and 83. I'm Chief Meteorologist James Edelon for Fox 23 and 102.3 KRMG, Tulsa's news and talk.
2: 11:35. Cloudy, 74 degrees.
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2: Democratic Socialist candidate Denise Lewis George claims victory in Washington, D.C.'s mayoral primary.
5: Two.
2: Israel and Hezbollah have now reportedly agreed to a ceasefire.
5: One.
2: A Florida man is indicted for a plan to attack the office of a pro-Israel lobbying group. It's 11:35. I'm Bert Williams, 102.3 KRMG, Tulsa's news and talk.
6: Hello and welcome. It is Eric Erickson here across the United States. Real quick, want to focus on Oklahoma. I obviously I got a little bit of a bias in my home state, keeping up with the elections there. Know a lot of people on the ballot, but I'm in Oklahoma, broadcasting from Tulsa. Be in Oklahoma City tomorrow. My friend Kevin Hearn blew out everybody in the U.S. Senate primary last night. Kevin's a great guy, and he got 70% of the vote in the Republican primary for U.S. Senate. He won every single county in the state of Oklahoma. No competition. Great guy. He's going to make a great senator from Oklahoma to replace Mark Wayne Mullen in the Senate. And then in the governor's race, Mike Mazzei was endorsed by Donald Trump. He came in second to Gettner Drummond. And Chip Keating came in third with 18%. But it's 26-25. Now, typically in runoffs, and this pattern holds up, it definitely held up in Georgia last night. The guy who comes in second place, if it's within 5 points, tends to win the runoff. Mike Mazzei being the president's pick there as well, probably going to beat Drummond in the runoff, in large part because Drummond's perceived as being much more moderate. You know, he challenged the Catholic schools here in the state on their religious freedom to have a school. He actually won the case of the Supreme Court, aggravated a lot of religious conservatives in the state. Is known as a trial lawyer, so we'll see where that goes in the runoff. And then the big one, the one that made international news, is the race here in Tulsa, Oklahoma, where I am. The congressional race for the House district. This was Kevin Hearn's district, who's now running for the Senate, and now you've got Mark Tedford jumped into first place ahead of Jackson LeMayer. Jackson LeMayer is the Trump pick. He's the pastor. He's the MAGA pastor who on Monday, the election's on Tuesday, and on Monday, it comes out that he had been having an affair and the texts were leaked, and apparently there are more texts to come that are even more explicit, and the pastor was bragging in text messages about going to Mar-a-Lago and then going to a strip club, among other things. This is a pastor. They're having a guest preacher at his church on Sunday now. Said it was previously scheduled guest pastor on Sunday. Lawmayer, thank you, Levi. For Lawmayer, Jackson Lawmayer. So there we go. Getting the pronunciation right. Jackson is, well, he's in second place now, right now. The way things are looking, we really got to put heavy emphasis on law in the first syllable of the last name, because maybe dealing with a divorce court here pretty soon, if not already. My goodness gracious. Yeah, because he apparently was having a fling or sending pretty explicit messages with Miss Oklahoma USA, but they include going to Mar-a-Lago, being offered cocaine, which he helpfully notes he did turn down the nose candy, but he did go to the strip club. Maybe, now he is a pastor. He is a pastor. This is my theory. Perhaps he was just doing a single mom ministry at the strip club by Mar-a-Lago. He was just out there doing some ministry for the single moms, making sure they could afford to put food on the table for the youngins when they got home at night. And I mean, he was doing the Lord's work, parting the waters at the strip club and whatnot. I'm sorry. So the guy is on the verge, like, winning it all, possibly without a runoff. And the day of, talk about timing, the day before the election, the text messages come out. And the gossip out here is that there are many more text messages. Hell hath no fury like a woman scorned. And here's the thing. It doesn't matter whether it's your wife or the mistress. mistress. They're all detectives, and eventually they start talking, and they put two and two together, and it's all going to come out. I mean, the guy is a pastor of a mega church. To quote scripture, one he might be hearing echoed in his ears right now, your sins will find you out. So now he's in second place, and it's actually more than 5 points. So the rule of a runoff tends to be that if you're in second place within 5 points of a runoff, you tend to win. But if it's more than 5 points, you tend to lose. And Mark Tedford sprung into the lead, winning two of the three counties there. So Tulsa is the big county. Tedford won it by 9%. Rogers and Wagner County, Law Mayor won by like 2%, and then Creek County, Tedford won by 1.6%. And again, what's so interesting is when you look at the vote totals and how it was processed, Jackson Lawmayer was going to win this race, and it was the election day vote in every single county went for Mark Tedford. And so the sex scandal plagued pastor from Tulsa, he's going to have to do some public repentance, I guess, if he wants to turn this around, and probably even then can't. He might need to go spend time working on his marriage. We'll see. What a wild story. Aren't elections fun? And you know, the dirt will probably keep coming out because, again, if there are that many text messages, there are going to be more. But we need to move on because we don't have text messages. You know what else we don't have? My friends, I keep nothing from you. In fact, when I got to the station here in Tulsa this morning, somebody came up to me and said that he's got a buddy who says, you know, I love your station, but when that Eric Erickson comes on, I turn the channel. I'm going to meet him tonight because his wife's a big fan and wanted tickets to come to the event. So it's always, ladies, I love y'all. Bring your husband. I'll be kind. He'll be kind. We'll get along well. But you know what we don't have? We don't have a memorandum of understanding. Now, this is the wild story here with this memorandum of understanding. Bloomberg News has leaked the text. It is the same text that started leaking online. CNN leaked the text. It's the same text that Bloomberg leaked. The Financial Times has now leaked the text. It's the same text that the British leaked. It's confirmed by the Iranians to be the text. And now the White House is insisting it is not the text. This is the Vice President of the United States of America talking about the text.
5: The latest Friday, possibly as early as tomorrow, we're going to release the memorandum of understanding text. The reason why we haven't released it yet is there are some delicate diplomatic things going on where the Iranians, and not just the Iranians, but some of our mediators, the Pakistanis and the Qataris, have asked us to sequence this in the right way. I don't frankly fully understand it, but there are sensitivities that exist in the Arab and Muslim world that we're trying to be responsive to. Fundamentally, does it really matter if the deal comes out on Wednesday versus Friday? No.
6: Except he said repeatedly that it was signed on Sunday, and now the president is saying he has not signed the news. This is somewhat wild. Now, this is the president speaking at the G7.
7: So we'll be working on a parallel effort with the Gulf nations to address non-nuclear issues such as the conventional ballistic missiles, which we'll be talking about, and support. I mean, they have to have some because other people have some. They got to have some. Somebody said, you shouldn't give them one. I mean, I have guys. I like some of these guys. But I don't think they're smart. Sir, you shouldn't let them have any missile. I said, well, what am I going to do? Am I going to let Saudi Arabia have missiles, but they can't have them? Yes, sir. It doesn't work that way, you know? It doesn't work that way. And missiles aren't the problem. Missiles are, they hurt a little location, but they don't blow up the planet.
6: So we're going to normalize the Iranian ballistic missile program. You should see the look on Marco Rubio's face standing behind him. This is Senator John Kennedy with the winning soundbite of the week on this whole situation.
8: Are you confident that Iran is going to give up its nuclear ambitions, or do you have any sort of skepticism?
9: Well, what? If you, okay, I'm going to put this. unless you were homeschooled by a day drinker, no one's confident that Iran's going to do anything. And it's
10: now, someone other than me pointed out that J.D. Vance was, in fact, homeschooled by a day drinker. So I don't know if that was somewhat of an indirect shot at the vice president. Dan Bongino, who served as the assistant director of the FBI, was on Sean Hannity's show last night talking about what he can publicly say about Iran's ambitions. And again, this is a loyalist to the Trump administration who went on television last night and said this about Iran. And I want you to hear this from Dan Bongino, not for me, and then ask yourself if we should be allowing Iran to go forward the way we're going forward with
11: them. If we had that Men in Black mind wipe device and we could just read everyone into the president's daily brief every morning, what the president's doing in Iran, I promise you, even amongst his most hardcore haters with level 22 TDS, would say, wow, he definitely made the right call. I'm limited in what I can say, but I'll tell you this. It's not just the nuclear threat that was exigent. It's the cyber threat the Iranians were engaged in. It's the lethal plotting, the assassination attempts. And I want you to remember this, everyone in the listening audience. They don't subscribe to this mutually assured destruction. They don't act in any way with any logic or reason whatsoever. Like, say, even the Russians don't, even however crazy Putin is, he does not want a nuclear weapon hitting Moscow. He doesn't. He's crazy, but he's not one. The Iranians don't care. It is a bloodthirsty theocracy. You give them the ability to kill us. You give them the gun. They're going to shoot it.
10: So we've left them in place. We've left them in place now, and all the president can do is say the mantra over and over and over.
7: News conference, it's a great deal for a lot of reasons, but number one, by far, 99.9% is they will never have a nuclear weapon.
10: They will never have a nuclear weapon, but we now know from the text, and we know, by the way, from J.D. Vance that we're going to kick the can down the road on the nuclear arrangement. That's part of the problem. Now, this is J.D. Vance again with Megyn Kelly. Now, he's just bringing up straw men to slaughter.
5: I think that fundamentally, if you look at what they're proposing an endless conflict. They want this to go on until every bomb has been dropped or until every Iranian is dead. That is not what the president of the United States wants. What he said is, I set about this to end their nuclear program, to eliminate their ability to threaten their neighbors and project power, and to fundamentally make sure that no future child would have to deal with a terrorist regime with an atomic bomb.
10: Okay. I don't know anyone, myself included, who supported the president going into Iran who wants to have a forever war. What I supported was going into Iran to take out the regime that funds the forever wars. The vice president is doing a disservice to himself and the president with the way he continues to defend a plan he is not even willing to make public. He keeps creating straw men to attack the people who are sounding the alarm. He says that the president of the United States wanted to stop Iran from being able to wage war against its neighbors. And yet now the president in the last 30 minutes has also said that Iran gets to keep its ballistic missile program. The ballistic missile program, J.D. Vance said on Megyn Kelly's show, that needed to be stopped so they couldn't wage war on their neighbors. The administration is working across purposes. The administration, and by the way, notice that Marco Rubio and Pete Hegseth are nowhere to be seen. There's a latest report out from Axios, and again, very well sourced, that Pete Hegseth was the most opposed to the plan and tried to go around the vice president to stop the president from agreeing to the memorandum of understanding. Marco Rubio himself raised objections and was more diplomatic in how he did it. Hegseth apparently raised hackles inside the White House trying to bypass the vice president to get the deal killed. John Ratcliffe, the director of CIA, also advised the president that the Iranians would not keep their word and allegedly cautioned the president to stop saying Iran would never get a nuclear weapon because he knows Iran will not stop trying to get a nuclear weapon. And again, we don't have the text of the deal, folks. If the deal was good, they would release the deal, and that's the problem. It sounds like the vice president has pulled one over on the president here. Does the president actually even really know? Because, again, remember, the vice president said the president and the vice president signed it on Sunday, but the president is today saying it hasn't been signed yet, but he will sign it. So is the vice president actually telling us what's going on? Nobody seems to know. Now, the other thing that people don't seem to know when they're over 64 is that they can switch Medicare providers. They don't have to stay on the same plan. If you are 64 or older and your costs keep going up with Medicare, what you can do is call Chapter, spend 20 minutes with them on a free call, and tell them who your doctors, your prescriptions are, and they will compare your plan that you're on now to every other national plan, and they might be able to save you some money. 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
22: 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So, October 10th, I want you guys to come hang out with me. I am going to do a Not Safe for Radio show. There are a lot of stories that I have over the years accumulated in politics and radio, on TV, and in life, and they are not appropriate for radio. But they're all great stories, and they're not offensive stories. They're just great stories. They're just not appropriate for radio. And the only way I can tell them is to get you all in a room together and share these stories with you. And so I'm going to do it October 10th. It's a great Father's Day present. You can get tickets right now if you text the word show to 33777. I will send you a link and you can buy tickets. It's going to be October 10th. It's going to be at the Gas South Convention Center, which is a beautiful facility just north of Atlanta. And there's a hotel there, so if you're coming from out of town, you'll be able to stay the night, hang out with me. We'll have a lot of fun. I'll be around, shake hands, take pictures. Actually, a little more accessible than the last one because they ushered me out of the room promptly. And this one, so we can hang out, have a lot of fun. It's going to be a great venue on a Saturday night. So text the word show to 33777. Come hang out with me. Might have some special guests. We'll have a lot of fun. And you'll hear stories that you will never hear on radio that will absolutely they're fantastic stories. When we come back, we have to talk about the story out of Britain that I don't want to talk about, but we got to talk about, and it's awful. You'll hear. 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
1: Lohmeyer calls it quits.
2: We got more closures around I-44 and Highway 75 for tomorrow. Northbound Highway 75, the ramp to eastbound I-44 will be closed.
3: At noon, it is cloudy, 76 degrees in Tulsa. From the KRMG 24-hour Fox News Center, I'm Bert Williams with team coverage of our top stories. According to the Daily Mail, former congressional candidate Jackson Lohmeyer admitted to having an affair. Days before Tuesday's primary election, news broke of inappropriate texts between Jackson Lohmeyer and a former 2022 campaign staffer. Lohmeyer initially admitted to the inappropriate texts and now says he cheated on his wife in 2022. Lohmeyer told the Daily Mail he is done with politics for good and is stepping away from his role as pastor at Sheridan Church indefinitely. The Route 66 Centennial Caravan, which is traveling all 2,400 miles of the Mother Road, rolled into Tulsa yesterday. The Oklahoma Route 66 Association President Reese Martin, explains what it's like to drive Oklahoma's stretch of the historic highway.
4: Folks come out and wave. Fire departments have the American flags hanging up on the ladders.
3: The caravan will stop at the Blue Whale and the Will Rogers Memorial Museum on its way out of town. The Mid-America Shelby National is in town. Hundreds of Shelby Mustangs and Ford Performance vehicles are here. Gary Patterson with Shelby America.
5: Performance is our business. Carroll said that in the 60s. We continue to do that today with performance vehicles that we're building.
3: Tonight at the Shelby Nationals, display of new and classic cars will be at the Claremore Expo. Saturday, the Hot Rods Race at Tulsa Raceway Park. Gates open at 3. Tulsa Mayor Monroe Nichols has announced the first city Department of Emergency Management meant to coordinate city resources after severe weather. The mayor talked about why the new department is necessary.
6: So most importantly, I think Tulsa should know that we are prepared today. We have exceptional people serving this community. And this investment ensures they will have the support they need for tomorrow.
3: The search for support staff and director for the department will happen later this summer. A boy rescued from a crocodile enclosure is said to be in critical but stable condition.
7: Police aren't confirming the 3-year-old boy was thrown into the crocodile enclosure at the Johnsons of Oldhurst Zoo in eastern England. A man they say does not know the boy is arrested for attempted murder and released on bail for now, deemed unfit to be interviewed. The Sun newspaper reports he's mentally disabled and had caretakers who weren't watching him. It's reported that the boy was attacked by at least one crocodile. Witnesses say the zoo owner's wife jumped down to rescue him. Chris Foster, Fox News.
3: More details on these stories beginning at 4 today. Tulsa's most accurate and dependable 5-day forecast. The three big things you need to know. And the Eric Erickson Show is next. It's 12:03.
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15: A little sun this afternoon, 84 the high. Some scattered showers tomorrow, 87. More scattered showers Sunday and 92. Storms likely. Sunday night, some of those severe. Monday's high, 82. Tuesday, a few lingering showers and 83. I'm Chief Meteorologist James Adelot for Fox 23 and 1023 KRMG, Tulsa's news and talk.
3: 1206, cloudy, 76 degrees.
0: We're getting you up to speed with the three big things you need to know every 15 minutes.
16: Three.
3: Italy's prime minister says President Trump lied about her begging to take a picture with him.
16: Two.
3: Lawmakers are considering a bill to simplify regulations around self-driving cars.
16: One.
3: A Missouri court blocks abortion bans in the state. It's 1207. I'm Bert Williams, 1023 KRMG, Tulsa's news and talk.

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1: Eric Erickson here across the United States. The phone number is 877-973-7425. Should you wish to be on the program, I would be very, very happy to have you. We got a lot to cover, and I need to put a disclaimer at the beginning of this hour of the program. We have a sensitive topic to discuss if there are children with you. I don't want to discourage you, and I will try to be not explicit, but we gotta have a talk about something, and it's a sensitive subject, and I just need you to know if you have kids, the next 10 minutes might not be for you. And I hate to discourage people from listening to the radio, but this is a big deal. But you may want particularly if you have older kids, to listen to this, to understand what has happened, because it's bad. A report has come out from the British Parliament. It was actually a crowd-funded report because the British Parliament under the Labour government refused to proceed with a detailed investigation of allegations about the Rotherham rape gangs and the other rape gangs in Great Britain. The reason we now know that the Labour government refused to investigate formally is because the Labour government is run by the Prime Minister, Keir Starmer. And Keir Starmer was at the time the prosecutor who oversaw the prosecutions of the rape gangs. And we now know from the report that has come out, it's a parliamentary report that was presided over by Rupert Lowe, who's an independent member of parliament. He is being attacked today. The major news outlets in Great Britain have refused to cover the findings of his investigation. In fact, I'm looking at The Telegraph, which is one of the more conservative publications in Britain. And I'm looking at the UK edition. In Great Britain, they have UK editions and they have American editions, and they cater to the various sides. And I'm looking at both. And neither the British version of the Telegraph nor the American version of the Telegraph are covering this, and that's notable because they are a conservative publication. I expect as this report trickles out, some of the conservative publications will cover what the member of parliament Lowe has found. It is deeply disturbing stuff. The headline from The Independent, which is a progressive publication, this is the headline: Rupert Lowe is rapidly becoming the most dangerous man you've never heard of. That's how they have chosen to cover the investigation into rape gangs in Great Britain. And let me tell you what they have found. They have estimated at least 250,000 young British girls were victimized over multiple decades by organized grooming gangs, mostly men of Pakistani Muslim heritage, across 149 districts in the United Kingdom. Drawing from survivor stories, court records, and local probes like Rotherham's 1,400 cases, it highlights institutional failures driven by fears of racism allegations. It is deeply disturbing stuff. Now, I need to start with this. In the United States of America, the progressive left in the United States of America, the Democratic Party, calls everything Republicans do racist. Everything is racist. Everything is Jim Crow 2.0, 3.0, 4.0, 5.0. We're on Jim Crow 5.01 beta right now, I believe, that the Democrats have released at their WWDC. It's the what would Democrats commission or what would Democrats charge? Racism, Jim Crow 5.10 beta. In fact, they're going to start renaming it like Apple. It's going to be Jim Crow 25 this year, and the next year's operating system will be Jim Crow 26, and then Jim Crow 27, and it screams of racism. Everything is racist. It's all racist. Everything is racist. You're a racist. You're either a racist or a homophobe. You're a bigot. You're a transphobe. The Democrats, everything's a phobe or a racism. And the Democratic Party over time has so diluted the word racist in the United States that racist does not have a lot of meaning anymore. And the reason is because the United States got a good head start on its racism back to the Civil War and Reconstruction and the actual Jim Crow days. And there was real racism, and there is still real racism in the United States of America, but the Democrats no longer distinguish racism from other things. If you disagree with something that advances Democratic power in this country, you're a racist. And Great Britain is different in that racism is a newer phenomenon in the United Kingdom as a pejorative label. And people in the UK are now where Republicans were in the 1960s and 70s in the United States, desperately afraid of being labeled a racist. Now, if Democrats call you a racist, it's just meaning, well, they hate the Democrats. In Britain, to be a racist is to actually be someone who hates other races, not just someone who isn't a Democrat. And the fear of being labeled a racist has propelled incredible injustices in society. I want to read for you the open of this parliamentary inquiry. The rape gang inquiry has now concluded the first phase of its work. It was established to examine one of the most horrendous scandals in the long history of Great Britain. The systematic targeting of vulnerable girls, overwhelmingly white British girls, by predominantly Muslim Pakistani gangs across towns and cities up and down the nation. The evidence presented throughout the hearings confirmed what has long been known but repeatedly denied by many in the political class. The inquiry welcomed girls, boys, men, and women of all races and religions to testify to their experiences to gain a complete picture of the rape gang phenomenon. The Casey report of 2025 stated that disproportionate numbers of men from, quote, Asian ethnic backgrounds, end quote, were among the suspects for group-based child sexual exploitation. Baroness Casey quoted local reports showing that a significant proportion of those convicted were of Pakistani or Muslim heritage. The crimes stretched back generations. The rape gang inquiry was necessary because the state and its institutions have failed catastrophically over decades. Police, social services, schools, the National Health Service, licensing authorities, and governments allowed these gangs to operate with impunity. There was a demonstrable lack of political will to confront them. The Labour Party initially refused a public inquiry altogether, only relenting under considerable pressure. It may be many years before this inquiry is complete, and there is no guarantee that it will adequately address the politically sensitive ethno-religious nature of the phenomenon. Despite now pushing for an inquiry in opposition, when in government, the Conservative Party did very little. The rape gang inquiry was survivor-led. Every day the panel sat with Sammy Woodhouse, a survivor-turned-activist herself, alongside a variety of experts who attended whenever their specialist subject formed the focus of our efforts to get the truth. We examined distinct areas of the scandal in turn so that a maximally full picture could be established. Parents and carers described their experiences. Instances of pregnancy, abortion, and children born of rape were laid bare. Whistleblowers who had previously been ignored gave evidence. Policing and justice failures were documented. Social care, NHS services, including sexual health and mental health, education, taxi licensing, demographic trends, cultural and social issues, and ideological obstructions to justice were all scrutinized without restriction. Nothing was off the table. Misguided political correctness and cultural sensitivities played no part in the proceedings. The promise made to every donor has honored in full. The truth was pursued and justice was our objective. Survivors were finally given the platform they had been denied for so long and were central to the inquiry. The full scale and nature of the crimes can now be placed in the public record. The true horror of what took place is no longer hidden. And now I read you this paragraph. The scale of the crimes committed is staggering. It has previously established that at the very least 250,000 young white girls have been subjected to repeated rape, gang rape, trafficking, torture, pregnancy, forced Islamic conversion, and lifelong trauma. The true number is probably higher. The perpetrators bear primary responsibility, yet the institutional failings that enabled them for decades must be confronted. In court records and official inquiries, around 87% of those convicted in these group-based child sexual exploitation cases bore distinctively Islamic names. The vast majority of the men involved in these cases were not convicted. Dr. Taj Hargay, an imam with the Oxford Islamic Congregation, believes the true proportion of gang members who are Muslims is around 95%. The figure far exceeds the Muslim share of the overall UK population. The overwhelmingly majority of the rape gang networks consisted entirely of men from Muslim background, predominantly Pakistani heritage, although smaller groups from Somali, Iranian, Syrian, Turkish, and other Muslim groups were involved. The inquiry heard harrowing testimonies from survivors. The method used to groom children typically followed the same process. Girls as young as 11 were initially befriended by a young Muslim man who then treated the young child like an adult and would start providing them with alcohol, drugs, and cigarettes. After a few months, the girls would then be collected from school gates, care homes, and streets and taxis. They were taken to houses, flats, restaurants, and hotels where they were raped repeatedly by groups of men, tortured, filmed for blackmail, and told they were white trash who merited punishment. Many became pregnant while still children. Some miscarried under trauma. Others endured coerced abortions, and some gave birth to children who were later removed by the state. We found that the same unspeakable crimes occurred in at least 149 local authority districts, close to 40% of all districts across the United Kingdom. Survivors described daily rapes, red rooms of extreme torture, trafficking between cities, and institutional disbelief that compounded their suffering. Some girls were trafficked to the Middle East, where they ended up in Islamic marriage. The demographic and cultural drivers were clear. Perpetrators from Pakistani Muslim and other Muslim backgrounds operated under an honor and shame-based clan code that treated non-Muslim girls, especially white working-class girls, as property available for sexual exploitation. Made worse when parents of exploited children went to police, the police punished the parents. One father went to rescue his daughter, and the police arrested the father and accused him of racism and told the Muslim men to have fun. Whistleblowers, parents, and survivors were intimidated, coerced, and in some cases even threatened with jail for hate crimes. 250,000 young women raped over decades by rape gangs. At the center of it all was a prosecutor who would in many cases dismiss the crimes as misunderstanding or racism. That prosecutor's name is Keir Starmer. He is now the Prime Minister of Great Britain. And he is why this parliamentary inquiry had to be funded by crowds online, because he refused to advance funding for it even after the parliament agreed to have the inquiry. He refused to fund the inquiry. So Rupert Lowe, an independent minister of parliament, had to handle the investigation himself through crowdfunding. And the nexus of all of it is the current Prime Minister of Great Britain, who oversaw investigations into the rape gangs and concluded that it would be harmful to civic society for it to be exposed, and so sought a cover-up. That man is the Prime Minister now. Don't say, ladies and gentlemen, this could not happen in the United States. Today in Philadelphia, the Pennsylvania Supreme Court has determined that the District Attorney of Philadelphia, Pennsylvania, Larry Krasner, a Soros-funded DA, has been documenting police errors fraudulently and lying to courts to allow cases to be dismissed of minorities, intentionally claiming the police made errors they did not make in order to get crimes dismissed. This could happen in the United States. It's not far-fetched. We have the behaviors of progressive prosecutors to show us it could happen. And in Great Britain, 250,000 young women were raped by gangs of Muslim men covered up by the government to protect society from allegations of racism.
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6: Tulsa police are investigating an attempted robbery that turned into a shooting yesterday. Claremore police involved in an overnight standoff at a home near Patty Page Boulevard. The Daily Mail now claiming former congressional candidate Jackson Lawmeyer admitted to having an affair. I'm Bird Williams.
5: 1023 KRMG, Tulsa's news and talk, is your home for the three big things you need to know.
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9: If we knew exactly how long we were going to live, it would be really, really easy to put together a financial plan, right? Depending on your goal. So if your goal was, when I die, I want the last check to bounce because I won't be around anymore, right? What difference does it make? We can do financial planning for that. It's just that we don't know when you're going to die. So we'll make an assumption, something like, well, you'll probably die before you're 100. And then, you know, I'm kind of looking at them going, right? And they're, you know, I want like a nod. Yeah, I'm going to die before. Like, okay, let's make sure. Because I had one guy go, no, 115. I'm like, oh,
8: well, Mike,
9: that's optimistic.
8: You don't want to paint yourself into a corner, right? And then go, oops.
9: Yeah, okay. Again, I was literally very happy to hear him say that. Back in the old days, you're sitting there, you go, okay, I've got this much. If I earned zero on it, we usually use 95 on a plan. Let's just say you're 65, so it's 30 years. And this is simple math, but people think this way. They go, all right, well, if I divide what I have by 30, that's how much I could take out into it, zero, right, by the time I'm 95. Then you can go out from there and you go, okay, but if I put in a bank CD and I was getting like 3.5%, oh, okay, try to do that math. And then eventually you get into, well, what if it was in the stock market? But then you got the volatility and everything that goes along with it. So the longevity component obviously is extremely important. We don't know how long you're going to live. So I can show you the average rate of return on an investment, but that rate of return can't be in just 1 year because 1 year isn't indicative of what's going to happen the next year. But if you spread that over, well, it used to be 10 years, but I think now it needs to be more like 20, 30 year average, you can map it out. But then you've got sequence of returns risk, right? So it's just an average rate of return. So we're trying to define things moving forward. And if somebody can help us understand the mechanics of, well, what could I expect from the investment over time? How much risk am I taking in that investment over time? And then what are all of my investment options? Because we have several that have a defined outcome. But anytime you have a defined outcome, meaning it's literally in writing how much you're going to get paid year after year. Well, what's the catch to that? Well, the catch is if you're not going to make less than that, you're also not going to make more than that. And then, you know, you're having conversations with people about what is their personal comfort zone. So this is why I'm constantly talking about understanding all the options, because Cheryl, I think I literally just said something. A lot of people are going like, well, I didn't know you could get a defined outcome on an investment in the stock market, that I knew what I was going to get paid and my risk was protected on the downside. But then also on the upside, the problem was I was going to get paid 12%. But if it went up 50, I was still only going to get 12. You know, a lot of people will be okay with that. And the reason they're not aware of it is they haven't been told before.
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1: So Rupert Lowe is the Minister of Parliament in Great Britain who oversaw this report about trafficking in gangs in Great Britain. He has tweeted he was invited to come on television in Great Britain this morning to talk about his report, so long as he did not name the race of the attackers. So he agreed and went on and named the race of the attackers, and then was given a formal apology by the editor of the network for trying to censor him. I mean, it's kind of the point is that these in fact, he said today, stop calling them Asian gangs. These are not Asian gangs. These are Pakistani Muslim gangs. Here in this country, Larry Krasner is the district attorney in Philadelphia. The Pennsylvania Supreme Court, in a 5-4 decision today, revealed that he has been lying in court, claiming that police made errors in investigations when they did not, in order for him to be able to dismiss the crimes, and that disproportionately the crimes he's dismissing are against non-white minorities in this country. When you have someone doing that, don't tell me that they couldn't be covering up things like a rape gang. And

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1: At 12:30, we have cloudy skies, 77 degrees in Tulsa. From the KRMG 24-hour Fox News Center, I'm Burt Williams with team coverage of our top stories. Thousands of active warrants could soon be dismissed in OKC.
2: More than 5,000 active warrants could be dismissed in Oklahoma County under a new agreement being considered by local prosecutors to clear a backlog that includes cases dating back decades.
3: There's no one that's going to have a warrant recalled and dismissed if they committed a homicide.
2: Perrin Duncan saying some of the people named in the warrants dating back to the 1970s could already be dead. Jeff Manasso, Fox News.
1: Today is Juneteenth, celebrating the end of slavery in the U.S.
4: Celebrations kicked off last night in Tulsa's Greenwood District and will continue today with a live music event tonight at 7. 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Then the annual Tulsa Juneteenth Festival starts at 2. And on Sunday, you can go to Tisdale's Cigar Lounge from 4 to 6 for the Father's Flame on Father's Day.
1: Fox 23 and KRMG's Michelle Lynn. A new documentary premiering today revisits It's the 2023 Verdigris murder-suicide that claimed the lives of three children and led to changes in Oklahoma law. The film, Deadbeat, follows the fathers of two of the children as they turn their grief into advocacy, helping push for passage of the Three Angels Law. The legislation requires additional mental health treatment and substance abuse monitoring in certain supervised visitation cases. The film will be on Apple TV. More details on these stories beginning at 4 p.m. today. Tulsa's most accurate and dependable five-day forecast. The three big things you need to know, and the Eric Erickson Show is next. It's 12:32.
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1: 102.3 KRMG has Tulsa's most accurate and dependable five-day forecast.
11: A little sunshine with clouds breaking up a bit this afternoon, 84 the high. Tomorrow, 87, one or two widely scattered afternoon showers. Sunday, 92, and a chance of scattered showers and thunder on Father's Day. Rain and storms likely Sunday Sunday night. Monday and Tuesday, low to mid-80s. I'm Chief Meteorologist James Adelot for Fox 23 and 102.3 KRMG, Tulsa's news.

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1: 12:35, cloudy, 77 degrees.
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1: After 10 years, the Obama Presidential Center in Chicago opens today. It's 12:35. I'm Bert Williams on 102.3 KRMG, Tulsa's News and Talk.
4: So I said minister, it's member of parliament, not minister of parliament. He's not a minister in parliament. Rupert Lowe is. He's a member of parliament. That's the terminology they use. An MP in parliament. He's tied to the Reform Party there. Used to be an MEP, a member of the European Parliament. Now in the House of Commons in Great Britain, doing great work exposing what has happened there. So the president says he is headed home after dinner at Versailles tonight. I want to say something. I want to say something flattering about the president of the United States. The president of the United States went to a UFC match on the White House lawn on Saturday night, and at 3 o'clock in the morning after the match was over at 1 a.m., got on a plane and flew to Europe and has been in a whirlwind series of meetings in Europe, is going to dinner tonight at Versailles, getting on a plane and flying home. It is dinner time there now in Paris, and then he'll be flying home. And he's 80 years old. He turned 80 on Saturday when they had the UFC match. An 80-year-old doing that. One, I don't know that it's good for an 80-year-old, but Joe Biden could do that. There are all these stories now about Donald Trump. Is he out of his mind? Does he have dementia? What? All the stories they didn't want to cover Joe Biden on, they're covering Donald Trump on. And I got to tell you, for an 80-year-old to have a schedule like that, I don't know that I could do it. I'm exhausted just getting on a plane flying to Tulsa, and he's flying all over the world. 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All right, there is news here out of Georgia that I've got to get to because it actually has national implications. And it turns out that redistricting for Congress in the state of Georgia is now dead. Republicans were hoping that they would do that. The Republicans would do something in Georgia. Brian Kemp, the governor of Georgia, made it very clear that since we've already moved beyond early voting for the primary in Georgia, legally they could not change congressional districts in Georgia, but they would for 2028. But the House Republicans in Georgia, they've issued a statement today and said they're not going to do it. Now, the special session in Georgia was going to do two things. One is ballot reform, how they count ballots in Georgia, paper ballots versus QR codes. Ironically, many of the Republicans who want to change the voting in Georgia from using a QR code to the actual trying to scan a paper ballot and get it accurate, they all won with a QR code. And now they're like, we don't trust the system that just got us elected. And the other thing was redistricting. Here's one of the problems that a lot of people don't seem to understand. And this is a problem with South Carolina as well. There are a lot of South Carolina conservatives wanted to redistrict Jim Clyburn out. Same thing in Georgia with a guy named Sanford Bishop. He represents the southwestern part of the state. Republicans in the southwest in Georgia love Sanford Bishop. One of the things progressives don't understand is that a lot of conservative Republicans get along quite well with black Democratic congressmen and older Democratic legislators in the state because culturally they're largely the same. They go to church, they have the same values, they speak with the same idiomatic expression. In fact, you talk to southern conservatives, they're far more likely to have great relations with older black Democrats in their state than they are white urban Democrats who are hyper progressive in their states. The older black Democratic legislators tend to be culturally conservative. They tend to be churchgoers around the country, particularly in the South, and the Republicans get along with them. They may not vote the same way on issues. They may view social justice issues differently and crime and law and order issues differently, but they tend to also have a similar faith background. It's the young white progressives in the cities that neither the older black Democrats nor the conservative Republicans really get along with because of how progressive they are. So Republican state legislators in Georgia have decided to decline to redistrict right now. They want to save Sanford Bishop, the black Democrat, in case the Democrats take back the House of Representatives. Georgia will still have some clout in the House majority. Same with Jim Clyburn over in South Carolina. But also, they don't want to fire up the Democratic base in the run-up to November. Now, there's a side angle here. A lot of House Republicans in Georgia backed Rick Jackson for governor and were aggravated with Brian Kemp at the last minute coming out for Burt Jones. They weren't fans of Burt Jones in the House. They thought he was an obstacle to their legislation getting through the Georgia Senate. So that's happening in Georgia. It's having an impact on Republicans nationwide. It was never going to affect 2026 anyway, but now they may not even do redistricting for 2028. We will see. Now, I want to jump back to the Iran deal because someone who understands the nuances of what's happening. And by the way, I don't know if you've seen the press conference with Marco Rubio and the president, but Marco Rubio, maybe it's because of his sleep schedule. He's been on this whirlwind trip with the president who has way more energy than people half his age. But Rubio looks absolutely deflated. Word has come from multiple sources in Washington, D.C., including from people at the State Department, that Rubio is no fan of the Iran deal. Someone else who has concerns about the Iran deal is the president's former vice president, Mike Pence.
0: I'd like to see.
4: And I got to rearrange my sounder. I was listening to something during commercial break. This is Pence from last night on TV talking about the deal. And by the way, he's going to be joining me here by phone shortly.
0: I'd like to see us be at a place where the president would do just that. And that we would see people in both political parties in this country cheer it on. But look, at least what we're hearing about this, I mean, think about it. The language that has come out, and you're closer to sources there in Geneva than the rest of us, but the language that has come out, there's no mention of dismantling the nuclear program or the ballistic missile program. There's no commitment to ending support for Hamas, Hezbollah, or other terrorist organizations. But in contrast to that, there is immediate sanctions relief from the moment the MOU is signed.
4: I mean, that is Mike Pence last night. Now, I'm going to do something that I rarely ever do. I'm going to go on and take a time out here and go to commercial break a little early. The reason I'm doing it is because I got a text from Vice President Pence who said he could join me around 1:45. He's Eastern time. He's stepping out of a meeting, so 12:45 Central time. So I want to go on and jump out, and when we get back, I should be joined by the former Vice President and get his take on what's happening with the Iran deal. He was one of the robust voices in the first Trump administration in dealing with the Middle East. He's got some good insight, so he'll be joining me. But that means I want to take a timeout now, go on, get through commercials, so we can get to former Vice President Mike Pence when we come back.
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11: If you're just joining, I'm kind of directing my own show right now and timing around the ads because the former Vice President Mike Pence is going to join me here in a few minutes. His time is limited, but he was talking last night. We now have the American version. It was read out to conservatives on a phone call a little while ago, and a number of them took copious notes, and it turns out all the text of the document that the United States has been denying was the document, turns out to be the document of the senior administration official. Let's just be honest here. This is J.D. Vance read the document to a group of conservatives on the phone, but because of diplomatic niceties was referred to as a senior administration official, but it was the vice president who did it. And after days of denying that the text released by the BBC and CNN was the deal, it turns out it is the deal. I don't know why they chose to lie about it for so many days, because it actually is the deal, and it is the vice president who read it to people. So I want to get to that, and I'll talk to the former vice president about it. Real quick, though, let me get this done so I can get it out of the way before the vice president comes in. 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
4: 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I want to play the president a short time ago from Europe as they're headed to supper at Versailles before heading home.
12: It works out, I'm going to take the credit. If it doesn't work out, I'm blaming JD. You better be careful, JD. He's going to turn his plane around and get the hell out of here. Yeah, I like that idea. I think it's a good idea. Thank you very much, everybody.
4: If it turns out to be a bad deal, I'm blaming JD. I've been telling y'all in the White House, they're referring to this as the Vance plan. They're referring to it as the Vance plan to distance the president from the plan because some of them think it is a bad plan. And I want to read you, this is again Cameron Arcand from townhall.com, used to be with the Daily Wire, is putting this up. A senior United States official, that would be the vice president, JD Vance, has read out the Iran Memorandum of Understanding. The United States will begin the removal of its naval blockade and any disturbances or impediments against the Islamic Republic of Iran and will fully end the naval blockade within 30 days. The United States undertakes with regional partners to develop a definitive mutually agreed plan with at least $300 billion for the reconstruction and economic development of the Islamic Republic of Iran. The mechanism for the implementation will be finalized as part of a final deal within 60 days. The United States undertakes to terminate all types of sanctions against the Islamic Republic of Iran, including the UN Security Council resolutions, all unilateral U.S. sanctions, primary and secondary, and any agreed upon schedule as part of a final deal. Now, here's the worst part of it. The United States undertakes to make fully available for use the frozen, unrestricted assets of the Islamic Republic of Iran upon the implementation of the Memorandum of Understanding. The United States and the Islamic Republic of Iran will usually agree on the procedures related to the relief of those funds during negotiations, and the United States undertakes immediately upon signing the Memorandum of Understanding and until the termination of sanctions, the U.S. Department of Treasury will waive all waivers for the export of Iranian oil and derivatives and associated services such as banking transactions. My goodness, I want to get the former vice president's take. Mike Pence joins me by phone. My favorite Hoosier, how are you?
13: Eric Erickson, I'm well. Thanks for having me on.
4: Sure. I know you're running between meetings. Now, they're saying it's a senior administration official has read out the memorandum. Now, it was the vice president, we're told, who read the memorandum. They won't put it in writing, but it is what the BBC and CNN said it was, even though this morning the White House
13: That's
4: said
13: right.
4: that wasn't it. And this is kind of wild to me that we're going to build a $300 billion reconstruction fund for Iran, which we denied we're doing. It's now, this is in the text. And we're also going to immediately end all transactional impediments for Iran to get access to banking systems even before they agree to the next 60 days. This sounds not like a good deal for us.
13: Well, I think it's not good enough. And I really appreciate your leadership and clarion voice on this issue. But let me begin by saying I think President Trump deserves all the credit in the world for unleashing our armed forces against the leading state sponsor of terrorism. Last year and then again this year, our armed forces have responded brilliantly. But now that we've seen the MOU and we know what's in it, I think it smacks of the kind of appeasement that we rejected in the Obama Iran nuclear deal and that we rejected as Joe Biden sought to appease the Iranians during his 4 years in office. For me, it comes down to what's not in it and what is in it. What's not in it, Eric, for your listeners, what's not in the MOU is any commitment to verifiably dismantle their nuclear program, any commitment to verifiably dismantle their ballistic missile program, and there's no commitment to stop funding terrorist organizations like Hamas and Hezbollah. What is in it that is most problematic to me is an immediate end of the blockade, immediate sanctions relief. I mean, the president said today overseas that it was only, quote, most likely that they were going to sign it tomorrow. I'm hoping that he takes a step back because the moment they sign the MOU, this says we're going to lift sanctions on the sale of oil by Iran, which could mean $3 billion a month flowing into the coffers of what remains of this terrorist regime. There's $100 billion in frozen Iranian assets that the MOU says could be released even before a final deal is settled in 60 days. And then, of course, everyone's talked about that the United States commits to arrange a $300 billion reconstruction fund while the IRGC and its henchmen remain in charge of this regime. I truly do believe the president should take a step back. This is not good enough. We're giving a lifeline to the Iranian regime when they are weaker than they have ever been before. I would urge the president to continue the blockade, get back to the negotiating table, tell them we need commitments on dismantling nuclear facilities, dismantling weapons, ballistic missile weapons, abandoning the support of terrorist proxies. And failing that, I believe we should allow our armed forces and Israel's armed forces to open the strait and the Iranian threat on our terms.
4: Now, I know you got to get out of here. You're running between meetings, but Adam Credo from the Free Beacon just put this up and sent me a note and said, you got to pay attention to this. This language in the deal, such funds, whether retained in the original account or transferred, shall be made fully usable for payment to any ultimate beneficiary designated by the Central Bank of the Islamic Republic of Iran. In other words, Iran gets to decide how it wants to use the unfrozen funds without U.S. say.
13: Right, right. Well, they're fungible. Money is fungible. Yeah. This is what we understand. It was the primary reason why we criticized the Obama-Iran nuclear deal, where he literally stacked pallets of cash, $1.7 billion, and delivered it. And you know in your heart of hearts that cash made its way to underwrite Hamas as they planned October 7th, made its way to Hezbollah as they planned their continuing attacks on Israel and the Houthis. So, yeah, there's no controlling where this money goes, including, remember, Iran has promised not to develop nuclear weapons for decades. And what we learned, go back, your listeners can Google it, 2018, Israel did some extraordinary intelligence gathering, presented it to the world, presented it in the Oval Office,
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16: Traffic this, traffic that. When the backups start to look the same, turn up KRMG and get the most accurate travel times and alternate routes to get you to your destination on time.
21: Northbound traffic is going to be tough near 71st.
16: KRMG has the most experienced traffic anchors in Tulsa. We are 102.3 KRMG, Tulsa's traffic station.
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1: Oil prices coming down.
24: The westbound ramp from I-244 to westbound Highway 412 is completely closed off right now due to an overturned semi.
1: At 1 o'clock, cloudy skies, 76 degrees in Tulsa. From the KRMG 24-hour Fox News Center, I'm Bert Williams with team coverage of our top stories. Oil and gas prices falling, but some concerns still remain.
25: Both the president and vice president optimistic about the continued global flow of oil. The firm Kepler says four tankers crossed the Strait of Hormuz just this morning. Yesterday, the vice president announced more than 12 million barrels of oil passed through the Strait of Hormuz Wednesday night. But some experts warn we're not out of the woods yet.
1: Fox Business's Connor Hanson at the White House. The National Weather Service says we can expect both sunshine and rain this weekend. Meteorologist Matthew Rada.
26: Large hail and damaging winds are the primary severe risks, but we're also watching for slow storm motions and heavy rainfall that could quickly produce a lot of rain in some areas. And some flash flooding will be possible.
1: Highs in the 80s on Saturday and in the 70s on Sunday. President Donald Trump criticizing Oklahoma Attorney General Gettner Drummond on social media and renewing his endorsement of former state Senator Mike Mazie. Trump called Drummond a fake Republican and praised Mazie's support for a proposed aluminum smelter project in Inola, which Drummond has challenged in court. Drummond's campaign fired back, saying Oklahomans know Drummond is his own man who does not answer to special interests. Both will meet in a runoff election in August. Earlier this week, a man walked into an Owosso Walgreens and broke into a locked display box to steal $140 worth of the Plan B contraception pill. Dick Bodman with the Owosso Police Department says Plan B theft is becoming a problem.
27: So right now, the charges that he would be looking at is, of course, theft and then the damage to the property.
1: The suspect is a young black male, shoulder-length dreads, light-framed glasses, and a goatee. Call 918-272-COPS if you see him. Tulsa police are investigating an attempted robbery that turned into a shooting yesterday.
28: Investigators say the two suspects, one armed with a knife and the other with a gun, approached a victim and attempted to rob them. During the confrontation, the victim pulled a gun and fired a shot, striking one of the suspects. The suspect was taken to a hospital in critical condition, while the second suspect remains at large. No other injuries were reported. Grant Merrill, 102.3 KRMG, Tulsa's news and talk.
1: 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The three big things you need to know and more of the Eric Erickson Show is next. 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
7: A little sunshine squeezing through this afternoon. Temps are nice. 84 the high. 87 tomorrow. A couple of afternoon thunderstorms possible. Sunday, still some scattered showers and storms. 92. Rain and storms likely. Sunday night into Monday morning. Monday, 82. Tuesday, lingering showers and 83. I'm Chief Meteorologist James Edelon for Fox 23 and 102.3 KRMG Tulsa's News and Talk.
6: 106, cloudy, 74 degrees.
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6: 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I'm Bert Williams, 102.3 KRMG, Tulsa's News and Talk.

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1: America, welcome. It is Eric Erickson here across the United States coming to you live from Oklahoma City, my affiliate Freedom 96.9. Going to meet some of the audience this afternoon. Should be a great time here in Oklahoma City. There are hills in Oklahoma and a lot of trees. It's not like Kansas. It's not like flat and nothing as parts of Texas. I've been with flood, although I got to tell you, there is nothing between Tulsa and Oklahoma City. But it was a beautiful drive and great, great people. It was a great time in Tulsa last night. Now, We've got to begin not with the Iran deal. I'll get to the Iran deal. And actually, I do have a question, and I want to start the show with this question. We went after Iran's military targets, correct? All we did in the war, the administration, the Israelis, our Arab allies, all made the point that we only targeted military assets in Iran. We did not go after civilian targets. In fact, the president threatened to go after bridges and power plants and roads and then chose not to. We only targeted military targets. Why then is Iran getting a $300 billion reconstruction fund? What is Iran reconstructing with $300 billion if we only targeted the military targets? Ponder the question. Instead, we're going to talk about the Supreme Court. Now, I'm going to nerd out a little bit with you here. And some of you are going to say, Erickson, this doesn't matter. No. I you will be made to care. I, your host, will make you care. The Rooker-Feldman Doctrine. Rooker Feldman for the win. Rooker Feldman reared its head today in the Supreme Court. And I got to give you the divide here. I'll explain Rooker Feldman. So, you know, everyone always says, oh, it's a conservative Supreme Court. No. This is a huge case, and it's a 5-4 case. Let me give you the majority. Sonia Sotomayor wrote the opinion, joined by Ketanji Brown Jackson. Who do you think was in the majority? With Sonia Sotomayor and Ketanji Brown Jackson, your natural inclination is maybe Kagan, maybe Barrett, maybe Roberts. No, friends. Justices Thomas, Alito, and Kavanaugh signed on to the decision written by Sonia Sotomayor and joined Ketanji Brown Jackson. In the minority, the dissent was written by Amy Coney Barrett, who was joined by John Roberts, Elena Kagan, and Neil Gorsuch. And it was over the Rooker-Feldman Doctrine, which is not a doctrine that most people would be familiar with. But it's actually a very big and important doctrine. And it's a very good decision. And Sotomayor got it right. And I understand Barrett's decision. I read the dissent, but I should say I skimmed the dissent. But Barrett writes in such an easy way to understand. You can understand. But I think she got it wrong. This is a big deal. This is a big deal for all of you. What the Rooker-Feldman Doctrine says is that with very few exceptions, if you file a lawsuit in a state court or you are in court, say a criminal case, and you claim that your constitutional rights have been violated or federal law has been violated, you've got to wait to take your appeal all the way to your state Supreme Court before you can get the federal courts to intervene. Now, you're like, Erickson, wouldn't that speed it up? Yes, but here's the thing. 250 years ago, this July 4th, 13 individual nations signed a document we know as the Declaration of Independence. And what did it say? These United States of America. And it did not mean they were in union. It meant they were united in common cause. They were 13, in their views, no longer colonies of Great Britain, but 13 independent nations. And when those 13 independent nations came together to form what they then began to call the United States of America as a nation, they gave up limited sovereignty to Washington, D.C. So they are, the states have plenary power, and this comes into effect in the Hunter Biden case we're about to get to. The states have plenary power. Washington, D.C. has limited power. That is a governing doctrine within our constitutional system that the federal government has limits on its powers. Article 1, Section 8 of the Constitution gives the Congress, I think, 17 things it can do. And then there's an 18th necessary and proper clause for you got all the power to do these preceding things. They're very limited. So the federal government does not run schools because education is not a power of the federal government. The federal government does not build roads, except postal roads, federal highways, because otherwise it's not in the Constitution. The federal government does not have a police state or a police division. It has the FBI. That's a Federal Bureau of Investigation. It's not a random run-of-the-mill police department. Why? Because there's no police power under Article 1, Section 8. The federal government, it gives money to the states for health care and the like, but it doesn't run hospitals. It doesn't run mental health institutions. Why? There is no health care power under Article 1, Section 8. The federal government, and I think it's gone too far, but the federal government allocates money to fund things through the states. The states don't have to take the money, though. There's clear federal doctrine. The states do not have to take the money from the federal government to run those programs. If they do, it comes with strings attached, but they don't have to. So the states are semi-sovereign nations still. And that's what the Europeans and the Japanese and the Koreans and the Chinese and others who are coming over for the World Cup are finding, is that every single state in the United States has very unique culture. I am in Oklahoma. They have bombs here. I saw them in Ohio, too. The dairy with the ice cream and the burgers. They've got great Oklahoma culture, Oklahoma and Texas. You got a good football culture in and of itself. In Texas, the football stadiums for the high schools are bigger than some NFL stadiums. It's phenomenal, individually unique culture for the states. And so what the Rooker-Feldman Doctrine says is that you've got to, when you file a lawsuit or you are in a state court, you got to wait until the state appellate process works before you can go to the federal government and say you got it wrong. Now, the dissent says, from Amy Coney Barrett, if it's explicitly wrong, you shouldn't have to wait to get it corrected. She has a point. But I think the point that Sonia Sotomayor makes with Thomas and Alito on her side and Kavanaugh is that there are two separate systems of government in the United States. There's a state system and there's a federal system. And they are working in common cause and not cross purpose. And you can't turn federal district courts into courts of appeal for state court decisions, or that negates the whole idea that the states are semi-sovereign entities. If a federal district court can override a state court on whim, that negates that the state courts are part of a separate country than the federal courts. And that is essentially the case, that the state courts are semi-sovereign entities. It's a great decision by the courts. Does it slow down a process of appeals? Yes, it does. That's one of the concerns of the minority. But it respects the federal system. It respects the fact that the states are semi-sovereign entities. It was a very good decision, and it upholds the Rooker-Feldman Doctrine. The Rooker-Feldman Doctrine says that the state courts are distinct entities from the federal courts, and the federal government cannot intervene to review state court decisions until the appellate process is reviewed. It's an obscure doctrine from the Supreme Court. It's only come up in two cases, the Rooker case and the Feldman case. And today, it's come up in the third case, the University of Maryland case. And it's a good, good decision. Now, the other decision from the Supreme Court today, we'll get to the Hunter Biden one here. This second case is called the Hunter case. I think Clarence Thomas is wrong in this case. So I was a criminal defense attorney. I did indigent criminal defense. Never actually went to a criminal trial. We always took a plea. Every single indigent criminal defendant I worked with was guilty. Let's just be honest here. They were all guilty. But there are situations, you probably are aware of situations, where you get involved with the federal government, and the federal government or the state government and a district attorney is so powerful and has so much leverage that you take a plea deal. You're like, I'm not guilty, but I will go bankrupt and ruin my family if I try to fight this. And so I will plead the lesser charges just to get on with my life. That happens all the time. It does happen all the time. It is unfair, but it is the nature of the process when you have a heavy-handed DA. And over time, the Supreme Court has made it easier for district attorneys to do that. So what about the situation? You take a plea. They present you all of the evidence, and the evidence is overwhelming and it's damning, and you think that it's wrong, but you're middle class, you have kids in private school, you have car payments, You don't own your own business. You're an employee. And the government says, here's all the evidence we have against you. And you say, I didn't do it. I didn't do it. And they say, this is all the evidence. And it is beyond a reasonable doubt that you did this. Look at the evidence. And you say, the evidence isn't real. This isn't true. And they say, well, you can fight it in court. And you go to a lawyer, and the lawyer says, well, I need a $50,000 retainer. You make $50,000 a year. You don't have the retainer. So the district attorney comes along and says, listen, if you plead to lesser offenses, we'll put you on probation for 6 months. You don't have to go to jail. Or you take the plea, you agree not to appeal the decision, you take the 6 months probation, and all of this will go away. And you say, it's either bankrupt my family or take 6 months probation. You're not going to go to jail. You're going to have lesser charges. You may give up your right to vote for a year. You may have first offender status, so it's all going to go away. Your record's going to be expunged. But I got to suck it up. I'm innocent. I didn't do it, but I can't prove it. I can't fight it. I don't know how they got this evidence. And so you plead guilty and go on probation. And you have agreed you will not appeal the case. And then you find out the police manufactured the evidence against you. Clarence Thomas today said that if you've taken the plea and chose not to fight, you shouldn't be able suddenly now to appeal. And I think he's wrong. What the other eight justices of the Supreme Court said is that if in the entrance of justice you should be able to appeal a decision, appeal the decision. If it would make a mockery of our judicial system for you to not be able to appeal, you should be able to appeal. And if you pled guilty to something because you couldn't afford to fight the state, and then it turns out that the state manufactured the evidence, you should be able to appeal that decision. And so in an 8-1 decision today in the Hunter case, the Supreme Court said, appeal. You cannot give up your right to appeal if it's in the interest of justice. And to quote Neil Gorsuch, this is such a great line by Justice Neil Gorsuch in this case, concurring in the decision. In our times, the jury trial has given way to a conveyor belt of plea bargains. At least some responsibility for that development lies with this court. When confronted with coercive prosecutorial tactics designed to induce defendants to take plea deals, the court has often condoned those practices or let them pass in silence. Today, the court begins to correct course. Neil Gorsuch is right. It happens. And the Supreme Court today, in an 8-1 decision, began to restore people's freedoms to appeal, even after they've taken deals that gave up their right to appeal, when justice demands it. Good cases from the Supreme Court. And that ultimately leaves the other big case today, the Hunter Biden case before the Supreme Court. Now, it wasn't actually Hunter Biden. There's a man named, I think, Hamandi, appealed to the United States Supreme Court because he was charged with the crime of owning a gun while being on drugs. And the Supreme Court, in a unanimous decision today, said that it is too powerful of this, it is too much for the federal government under the Commerce Clause to make it a crime to tell people you can't be on marijuana and also own a gun, that the government doesn't have police power under the Commerce Clause to be able to exercise that power. That is the biggest case of the Supreme Court today. We got to dive into it. I'll tell you what I know. I've read the cases when we come back.
0: Honest.
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14: Welcome. It is Eric Erickson here. The phone number is 877-973-7425. Look, we'll get into the Iran deal. I really don't have anything good to say about it. I will try to make the optimistic case. In all fairness and intellectual honesty, very few hosts in America could do it. When we come back, I'll try to do it. But we got to talk about this case first, because it's actually a big deal. The United States Supreme Court rendered verdict about Ali Hamani. He's a dual citizen of the United States and Pakistan who was born in Texas, spent most of his life living in Dallas with his parents and working a stable job. Is suspecting Mr. Hamani and his family members of terrorism-related activities. The government conducted a search on the home in 2022. Through the process, he was cooperative. He surrendered a gun in the house. He pointed agents to some marijuana on the property and consented to an interview where he admitted he used marijuana every day. They charged him with the crime of possessing a gun while being on marijuana. And the Supreme Court has ruled that because of the Second Amendment, even though he's a user of marijuana, that's a prohibited substance under the federal constitution, or under the federal law, he is allowed to own a gun, that the Second Amendment right trumps it. Clarence Thomas, in a concurrence, pointed out that just based on the very basic fact of the Commerce Clause, the federal government does not have the power to enforce a criminal action under the Commerce Clause, which is how they justified illegal gun ownership. And it was a unanimous decision of the Supreme Court. Now, a couple of them broke in how they handled it, but it was a unanimous decision of the Supreme Court today that if you use marijuana, you're still allowed to own a gun in the United States. Now, it's not a bigger decision than that. It's actually a very nuanced decision, but it's a big deal. Now, I got to tell you about Rinnai and their tankless water heaters. 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We have them in our house, and I love it. The kids don't fight over hot water. We have hot water forever. We never, ever run out of hot water. We never do. It's fantastic. Even when the power goes off, we've got ours on a UPS backup, and we keep having hot water. And our power bill went down because we're not keeping water.

0: news broke of inappropriate texts between Jackson Lawmire and a former 2022 campaign staffer. Lawmire initially admitted to the inappropriate texts, and now he says he cheated on his wife in 2022. Lawmire told the Daily Mail he is done with politics for good and is stepping away from his role as pastor at Sheridan Church indefinitely. Tulsa Mayor Monroe Nichols has announced the first city department of emergency management meant to coordinate city resources after severe weather. The mayor talked about why the new department is necessary.
1: So most importantly, I think Tulsa should know that we are prepared today. We have exceptional people serving this community, and this investment ensures they will have the support they need for tomorrow.
0: The search for support staff and a director for the department will happen later this summer. A man at the center of a viral video is now looking for work.
2: It all began when Tyler Brodsky was stopped at a gas station in Alabama taking his two daughters into the women's room, when a man holding the door open led to this back and forth.
3: There is a man with his two little girls using the women's bathroom.
4: I have two girls washing their hands.
2: Now the unidentified man in the video has been fired by Mississippi real estate firm Overstreet Properties, which distanced itself from him, posting on social media, "The conduct does not reflect our values." CJ Papa, Fox News.
0: More details on these stories beginning at 4 p.m. today. 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The three big things you need to know, and more of the Eric Erickson Show is next. It's 1:32.
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9: A little sun this afternoon, 84 the high, some scattered showers tomorrow, 87, more scattered showers Sunday and 92. Storms likely, Sunday night some of those severe, Monday's high 82, Tuesday a few lingering showers and 83. I'm Chief Meteorologist James Adelot for Fox 23 and 102.3 KRMG, Tulsa's news and talk.
0: 135 cloudy, 76 degrees.
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0: Italy's prime minister says President Trump lied about her begging to take a picture with him.
5: Two.
0: Lawmakers are considering a bill to simplify regulations around self-driving cars.
5: One.
0: A Missouri court blocks abortion bans in the state. It's 1:35. I'm Bert Williams, 102.3 KRMG, Tulsa's news and talk.
11: Welcome back. It is Eric Erickson here. 877-973-7425 is the phone number. Should you wish to be on the program, I would be happy

0: to have you. 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We sold out in 48 hours last year. We got a much bigger room this time, so now I'm starting to worry. Please, are we going to sell out? So you want to get tickets, come hang out with me. Now, I want to do something. Here's the thing that I despise. I despise the water carriers who can only regurgitate the talking points. I don't think you learn anything. You can make a lot of money by lying to people who want to be lied to. In fact, it's what so many of the podcasters do these days. They tell you what you want to hear, even if it's not true. I can make a comfortable living telling people the truth who want to hear the truth, but probably go bankrupt telling the truth to people who want to be lied to. I try to tell you the truth. One of the things that I think intellectually that all of us should be able to do is to fairly make the case for the other side. It's something that the pro-life community for years could do that the pro-abortion community could not do. Pro-lifers understand and articulate the objections of the pro-abortion side far better than the pro-abortion side does the pro-life side. It's one of the reasons the pro-life side can win the argument 9 times out of 10 is because we actually know the other side's arguments. When you go to law school and you learn to argue cases, one of the things they make you do is argue both sides. When you become a lawyer, you learn to make the case for both sides. And so I want to make the case for the Iran deal. Going into it, I want you to know I don't agree with anything I'm about to say, but I know some of you will. But let me fairly and honestly, intellectually, as best I can, do this. I want you to know I have been chewed out and cussed out by members of this administration in the last 24 hours for opposition to this deal. Bullied, badgered, and cajoled. I have been told so many times that I'm a nobody that nobody listens to that it makes me wonder if they really think that, given how often they're trying to tell me that nobody listens to me. Why would you keep telling me this? Why would you keep paying attention to me? But in the spirit of being intellectually honest, let me make this case. For over a month, the United States degraded and destroyed Iran's ability to make war, having been the follow-up to destroying Iran's ability to get to its nuclear materials. We have ruined Iran's ballistic missile capabilities. We have sunk their navy. We've destroyed most of their air force. We have buried under rubble and mountaintops their missile capacity. We have deeply undermined Iran's ability to make war on its neighbors. We have cost Iran so much money, we have deprived it of the money to send to Hamas and Hezbollah and the Houthis and the terrorism archipelago it has built through Syria and Iraq, funding militias. The Iranian government has, through back channels, signaled it's time to move on. Through back channels, the Iranian government has said they will give up their desires for nuclear weapons. And through back channels, the Iranian government has signaled that they will give up their ambitions to wage war against Israel. The Iranian government cannot be trusted, but over the next 60 days, we will negotiate standards by which the agreement will be carried out such that we will be able to inspect their progress and we will be able to dilute their nuclear materials such that it can't be used for nuclear weapons. If after 60 days we have determined that Iran has no use for the bargain and has lied to us, We will retake enforcement mechanisms. We will begin bombing Iran again, and we will bring this government to its knees. But because Iran has signaled in its back channel conversations to the United States that it does want peace and is willing to give up its nuclear weapons ambitions, we should at least try this deal out. Because were we to continue the present status quo, we could turn the entire world into a depressive state economically because nations were running out of oil and we needed to reopen the Strait of Hormuz and get the oil flowing again. And Iran has agreed under this document in writing that for the next 60 days, they will charge neither toll nor service fee so we can get the oil flowing again. And within 60 days, nations of the world will have rebuilt their reserves, and so we will be prepared to take action against Iran. But in the meantime, why bomb them when we might be able to get peace? Why bomb them when they claim they're willing to give up their nukes? And why bomb them when we can have a diplomatic solution? The president has said he didn't want to start wars, and now the president can end the war and get Iran to give up its nuclear materials. In the meantime, we can have peace in the Middle East, and perhaps we can help oversee a reconstruction of Iran that breathes freedom into Iran and undermines the regime by bringing in economic redevelopment and providing jobs and opportunity for the Iranian people. Sounds good. That is the case the administration is making right now. I'm trying to be fair and intellectually honest about what this Trump administration is promising. Now, let me give you the counterargument. And this is where I stand in this. The President of the United States and the Secretary of Defense told us repeatedly that the Strait of Hormuz was open and the United States was navigating ships through it. So why then must we go through a deal to open the Strait of Hormuz unless the President and the Secretary of Defense were lying to the American people? And if Iran had closed the Strait of Hormuz and now says after 60 days it will begin to apply a toll but will be called a service fee, aren't we providing Iran funds to fund terrorism? Today, one of the Iranian signatories to the deal, the foreign minister, said that what they could not achieve on the battlefield, they have achieved at the diplomatic table, and that they will proceed with their plan to destroy Jerusalem. Today, the son of the Ayatollah Khomeini, the founder of the Islamic Republic of Iran, said that with the end of this war, the little jihad is over and the great jihad will begin. Yesterday in Congress, the Secretary of State sent word that Iran has been overwhelmingly using its oil revenue to fund Hezbollah, Hamas, the Houthis, and the terrorist archipelago that exists between Iraq and Syria, and that the Iranians have also been spending their money on a cyber terrorism regime that could also cripple the United States electronically, and they've been using their oil revenue for that. And in fact, the primary payment of oil revenue from Iran is for terrorism, not economic development. And the United States is agreeing to allow them to sell oil effective immediately. The State Department sent that notice to Congress yesterday, despite signing the deal. Additionally, the Iranian government has for years been committed to Mahdiism. Mahdiism is a fringe belief within Islam, but it is the mainstream, mainline belief of the Iranian government. And Mahdiism is that the Iranian state exists to make the path plain for the Mahdi to return. That is, for Christians, the Antichrist. That is, for Muslims, the salvific figure who will cast out the infidel to hell and cleanse the world for Islam. And the Iranian government believes that it is its purpose to make plain the path of the Mahdi by doing two things: driving the United States out of the Middle East and destroying Israel, It is a salvific by faith view. And the Iranian government has elevated into the leadership of the military, the leadership of the militia, and the leadership of the government people who adhere to that view. Part of that view is that the Iranian leaders do anything, no matter how untrue it is, in order to advance the mission of bringing back the Mahdi. It is something called taqiyya, and they believe that they can lie, cheat, and steal without being sinful against Allah, because it advances the purposes of Allah to bring back the Mahdi. So the Iranian government can look us in the eye and say they have no desire to get nuclear weapons and be lying, and they're okay with it in their doctrine. We have 47 years of the Iranians saying that they do not want nuclear weapons. They signed the Nuclear Non-Proliferation Agreement. They signed the Obama Agreement. And we know that during both, they continue to pursue their nuclear weapons. The President of the United States and the Secretary of State said that we had to begin this war because Iran was on the verge of getting ballistic missiles that would be so numerous that no one would be able to stop their development of their nuclear program, because Iran would have too many missiles to blow up anyone who tried to stop. This is Marco Rubio, then a United States senator, sitting in a foreign affairs committee in the United States Senate in 2016, raising questions about sending money to Iran.
1: Earlier this month, you said you couldn't guarantee to the American people that the funds that Iran has received as a result of the payments that were made and of the JCPOA have not been used for terrorism. I think it's common sense that, in fact, they would do that. Basically, they were involved in terror before. They're involved in terror now, and I consider their support of Assad to be part of that. That the only thing that's changed is that now we've made it harder for them to acquire a nuclear weapons capability. I would say a second thing has changed, and is that they now have access to millions and millions of dollars they didn't have access to before. So you have the world's key sponsor of terrorism now has millions of dollars more than they once did. There's no evidence that they're using it to build hospitals, bridges, roads, orphanages, sponsor food programs around the world. We don't see aid convoys from Iran providing food and medicine to people suffering in Syria. What we see is an increased amount of support for the Assad regime and the sponsorship of terrorism. So one of the things that's changed is they now have access to millions of dollars they didn't have a year and a half ago.
2: Senator, our best assessment...
1: Billions, I apologize, billions. Even if we assume what you said is true, that the money's been used to prop up their domestic economy, ultimately, if that were the case, that domestic economy would then produce more revenue that they could use to fulfill the funding needs of their priorities, which is terrorism and the propping up of Assad. I guess the point for the average American who's watching this issue, here's the bottom line. You have the world's supreme sponsor of terrorism, who now has billions of dollars more than they once did as a result of this. And we're somehow supposed to believe the bulk of it is being spent to improve the way their economy functions, and that somehow, because funds are fungible, that this is not being used to increase their other aims that they have around the world.
0: That was Marco Rubio in 2016 about the Obama deal. Barack Obama sent Iran $20 billion and said, hey, it's not our money, it's their money. The President of the United States intends to send them $300 billion, but it's not our money, it's their money. The Secretary of State and the CIA and the Defense Department have all said that Iran uses the bulk of its revenue to fund terrorism to advance its messianic cause to destroy Israel and the United States and the Middle East. What has changed? If you say, trust but verify, how do you verify? The IAEA was unable to verify that Iran had actually given up its nuclear ambitions, such that we discovered they had two underground facilities where they were illicitly making nuclear weapons. And we only learned that because they were ratted out by their own people. I understand that the administration thinks they've gotten a good deal. And their starting point is that we have so decimated Iran's capacity to make war that we will be able to go back in 60 days if they don't agree. But the president also said we had to suspend it because of the economic harm that could be done in the run-up to the midterms, and that Iran had shown its willingness to shut down the Strait of Hormuz, to suspend oil, that we could cause a depression. What will change in 60 days? And how can you trust people who have a doctrine of lying to advance their purpose when their singular purpose, even today, is to bring about the apocalypse? We're not dealing with transactional people. We're dealing with fundamentalists. We did not have to start the war at all. We chose to, so why not finish it? In conclusion, I end again with the point I made at the beginning of the show. If we only targeted their military targets, then what will they reconstruct with the $300 billion we are giving them access to? I need that question answered. Now, before I get out of here, let me tell you about Vision Computer. If you are buying a computer, building a computer, Vision Computer can build the computer for you. And if it's Windows 11 compliant, they can roll the computer over to the new system and everything will work exactly as it worked on your old computer. 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
0: Welcome back. This is a short segment because I was bad with clock management. Charlie's going to lecture me. This hour, the program is brought to you by Van Allen Golf. Text GOLF to 33777. Get a link. They are an excellent gift for Father's Day. Yes, they are. Text GOLF to 33777. Okay, look. When we come back, I'm happy to answer any of your questions on the Iran deal. I will say something that I really disagree with is the level of bullying now from the administration to people who are otherwise supportive of the administration but questioning the deal. I understand those who are trying to give them the benefit of the doubt here, but I just think after 3 days of telling us this deal wasn't the deal and then it is the deal, that probably don't need to give them as much of a benefit of the doubt as some are giving them. We can talk about that, and I will take your phone calls. We've got much more to discuss as well, including a wild swing in the idea of work from home. The new data actually shows it's actually not a great idea. We'll get to that and the economic news too. First, I got to tell you about Chapter. 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
1: Too many active warrants in OKC.
2: The westbound off-ramp from I-244 to westbound Highway 412 remains closed still due to an overturned semi.
1: At 2 o'clock, we have cloudy skies, 81 degrees in Tulsa. From the KRMG 24-hour Fox News Center, I'm Bert Williams with team coverage of our top stories. Thousands of active warrants could soon be dismissed in OKC.
3: More than 5,000 active warrants could be dismissed in Oklahoma County under a new agreement being considered by local prosecutors to clear a backlog that includes cases dating back decades.
4: There's no one that's going to have a warrant recalled and dismissed if they committed a homicide.
3: Perrin Duncan saying some of the people named in the warrants dating back to the 1970s could already be dead. Jeff Manasso, Fox News.
1: The Route 66 Centennial Caravan, which is traveling all 2,400 miles of the Mother Road, rolled into Tulsa yesterday. Oklahoma Route 66 Association President Reese Martin explains what it's like to drive Oklahoma's stretch of the historic highway.
5: Folks come out and wave. Fire departments had the American flags hanging up on the ladders.
1: The Mid-America Shelby National is in town as well, bringing hundreds of Shelby Mustangs and Ford Performance vehicles. Gary Patterson with Shelby American.
6: Performance is our business. Carol said that in the 60s. We continue to do that today with performance vehicles that we're building.
1: Tonight, the Shelby National's display of new and classic cars will be at the Claremore Expo. Saturday, the Hot Rods race at Tulsa Raceway Park. Gates open at 3. Today is Juneteenth, celebrating the end of slavery in the U.S. The
7: celebrations kicked off last night in Tulsa's Greenwood District and will continue today with a live music event tonight at 7. 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Then the annual Tulsa Juneteenth Festival starts at 2. And on Sunday, you can go to Tisdale's Cigar Lounge from 4 to 6 for the Father's Flame on Father's Day.
1: Fox 23 and KRMG's Michelle Lynn. A new documentary premieres today, revisiting the 2023 Verdigris murder-suicide that claimed the lives of three children and led to changes in Oklahoma law. The film, Deadbeat, follows the fathers of two of the children as they push for passage of the Three Angels Law. The legislation requires additional mental health treatment and substance abuse monitoring in certain supervised visitation cases. The film will be on Apple TV. Tulsa's most accurate and dependable five-day forecast, the three big things you need to know, and Fox Across America with Jimmy Fallon is next. It's 2:03.
0: Red alert traffic means traffic flow is not normal. Crashes, lane closures, construction, slowdowns, and the dreaded...
8: All lanes are shut down.
9: There's a wrecker there. There's OHP there.
0: KRMG has the most frequent traffic updates in Tulsa, combined with the most knowledgeable traffic anchors in the city.
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1: 102.3 KRMG has Tulsa's most accurate and dependable five-day forecast.
16: A little sunshine with clouds breaking up a bit this afternoon, 84 the high. Tomorrow, 87, one or two widely scattered afternoon showers. Sunday, 92, and a chance of scattered showers and thunder on Father's Day. Rain and storms likely Sunday night. Monday and Tuesday, low to mid-80s. I'm Chief Meteorologist James Adelot for Fox 23 and 102.3 KRMG, Tulsa's news and talk.
1: 205, cloudy, 81 degrees.
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1: After 10 years, the Obama Presidential Center in Chicago opens today. 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I'm Bert Williams, 102.3 KRMG, Tulsa's News and Talk.

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1: This is Fox Across America with the great Jimmy Failla, Griff Jenkins, your humble D.C. correspondent and co-host of Fox and Friends Weekend, filling in for Jimmy. Jimmy has the day off, and I think that's Van Halen, if I am correct, remembering my 80s upbringing. And before I, you know, tell you a little bit about my radio background, which is so near and dear to my heart, I could no otherwise shed the skin I am in than talk about how much I love talk radio. But it takes me back to, you know, for a kid born in 1970, by the time we hit the 80s and Van Halen was at the top of their game, I had an Eddie Van Halen themed Stratocaster. I had the giant 6x6 diver down silk tapestry hanging over my bed. It sort of dropped down. Oh, those were the good old days. For the younger folks out there, you should go back and take a memory trip down the 80s. We had the best music on planet Earth. Again, Griff Jenkins here filling in for Jimmy Failla. And I talk about radio, you know, filling in on radio, particularly on a Friday, really takes me back. I started in the 90s, Oliver North, Lieutenant Colonel Oliver North, American hero, his radio show. It was the Oliver North Show on the Common Sense Radio Network. We talked about common sense and all sorts of political issues. Back in those days, it was during originally the Clinton administration. And when you look at what we talked about back then compared to what we talk about now on a daily basis with this fire hose of a news cycle firing at us 24 hours a day, 7 days a week, 365 days a year. It really astonishes me. But, you know, I was the guy like Joel and Mike here. I sat in the back. I actually pushed the buttons, kind of what Roz did on the show Frasier, if you watch that. And never in a million years did I imagine I would be given the honor to sit behind a microphone like this. And, you know, back in those days, Rush Limbaugh was king. The Rush segment on Fridays was always Free Phone Friday, loan on talent from God. And you basically let people call in and ask about anything they want. So at the risk of doing that, and I want to get some calls later focused on specifically what we're seeing with the European soccer fans coming. But if you got anything else you want to ask me, the number here is 888-788-9910. And look, I have a wife and two daughters in their 20s. I am no stranger to criticism. So if you feel that,
2: I'm telling you, that boy's a genius.
1: Well, then I would welcome that call and we could talk about it all day. But then again, if you know, you're honest and you feel this,
3: that boy is a P.I.G. pig.
1: Well, I'll take that too. And in fairness to Bluto of Animal House, he was not a pig. He was just making everybody laugh by popping that cream donut out of his cheeks. But let's get into the news, because I've already been on the channel on Fox and Friends earlier today, and we'll be talking about it all weekend long. The Iran deal, where does it stand? Talks now in Switzerland have been called off. The vice president, J.D. Vance, will not at this point travel to Switzerland, although perhaps that could change. It's very fluid, as we know. But there have been a lot of criticisms that I want to get into, both on the right and the left, from Republicans and Democrats. But as we sort of understand it now, and, you know, there is so much information that isn't known about the devil in the details, if you will, about what they're going to get out of a final agreement. We are at the point where the president has got a memorandum of understanding, an MOU, that was supposed to get us into this 60-day ceasefire period where we can get to this final negotiation. And some of the immediate, perhaps tangible benefits, the positive side, if you will, is, of course, that the Strait of Hormuz is open. We do have tankers going through there. We know that there's obviously in a ceasefire no escalation of war, because there are growing fears of a forever war, which President Trump campaigned vigorously against ever getting us into. And as a guy that spent 2003 during the invasion of Iraq with Colonel North as his cameraman and producer, all the embeds were two-man teams. I spent 4 months on the ground in Fallujah, Ramadi, in Baghdad, in Tikrit, all over there. And I was back there in 04, 05, 06, 07. I even went back with Colonel North into Mosul in 2016 when the U.S. was assisting the Iraqi Special Forces to go in and take out ISIS. So I literally saw on the battleground the rise of Al-Qaeda in Iraq, AQI, taking over in 2004, 5, and then, of course, the rise of ISIS later in that war-torn country. And I sadly watched countless U.S. service members, Marines, sailors, airmen, Coast Guardsmen being wounded, Tragically, many died, and that is why there is such a sentiment, particularly of the veterans of the war on terror in Afghanistan and Iraq, that are so adamant against ever getting into a situation like that again in terms of our foreign policy. And that is why you are seeing Vice President Vance leading on this. And if you had any doubt that he is the point man, many say that he owns this Iran deal for better or worse. Even President Trump joking that, yeah, if it goes great, I'm going to take credit. If it goes bad, well, then JD's going to deal with it. But talking about specifically that first part about the benefit, and I don't want to come across as defending that, although I do believe that perhaps we need to give it some time to play out. There are clear downsides to this. And the downsides are, of course, Iran immediately gets a lifting of oil sanctions waivers, this $300 billion fund, which the administration points out will not include a single American dollar, but perhaps a financial pathway to reconstitute their war machine, the IRGC, that they would obviously then continue to try and build missiles. And what's left out is the clear language on what to do with the nuclear dust, that 60% enriched uranium, and knocking down the ballistic missile program. We know that it's greatly diminished, but perhaps they would go right back to building them, because under the JCPOA in 2015's Obama-Iran deal, which pretty much just accelerated Iran's capabilities to not only enrich uranium, but also to further build their missile capabilities, which even by their own admission has a much farther range that can now hit European cities like London, like Paris, and elsewhere. Vice President Vance, the White House, talking about the opening of the strait and entering the 60-day period. This is cut one. Listen here.
4: We believe international waterways should be free of tolls, and that's been our position. That's what you see, of course, in the 60 days of the MOU. And when you say it leaves it open, it doesn't really leave it open, except in the sense that, of course, the final negotiation is going to set the terms of what comes afterwards, right? You said, I think that it's the Omanis and the Iranians, but it's actually the MOU contemplates that the Omanis, the Iranians, and the Gulf Coast Coalition together will figure out a proper security framework for the strait in the future. And what I mean by that is that we don't ever want this to happen again.
1: Also not in this memorandum of understanding is any language about stopping Iran from funding its proxies, Hamas, Hezbollah, and the Houthis, which we have seen for years terrorize the Middle Eastern U.S. allies. And President Trump has said that that is going to be a part of this, of stopping Iran's proxies. But the challenge is that Iran has never changed their way. Their mantra for 47 years of terror has been death to America, death to Israel. And you look at the leaders now, the leader of the IRGC today, a guy named General Ahmad Vahidi. He was under the previous supreme leader, Ayatollah Khamenei, that we have now since killed. Vahidi, the head of the current IRGC, was the previous supreme leader's original commander back in the 90s of the Quds Force, that feared Quds Force. They stood up a Quds Force in Iran specifically to export terrorism to places like Hamas, Hezbollah, and the Houthis. And so you wonder, when we're talking about we are going to get some sort of component of a final deal that will stop funding of any kind for Iranian proxies, you know that the IRGC had Ahmad Vahidi, General Vahidi, was one of the hardliners that not only is now holding out, but also is literally the one that is running the war machine in Iran. And he's launching thousands of missiles at the UAE, in our Kuwait base, Ali Asalem, and other places like that. Here is Vice President Vance talking about addressing the missile program. Cut two.
4: We do expect that as part of the final deal, they are not going to be able to build the kind of missiles that can broadly threaten the entire world. And that's what the President of the United States said yesterday. And look, I mean, it's very simple. You can't tell a country, whether Israel or Iran, they're not allowed to have any self-defense. That's not what the President has asked. That's not what the President has requested. But as part of the final deal, what we want to see is Iran not funding regional instability, funding regional terrorism, and of course, trying to rebuild their nuclear weapons program. That's the main thing. The nuclear weapons program is destroyed.
1: And that's the big question. That's the red line of the president. The biggest red line is no nukes, although it is interesting that Vice President Vance pointed out that it's pretty clear, at least as it stands right now, as you and I are talking to each other, is that Iran's strategy seems to be trying to drag in the Israel, Hezbollah, Lebanon component and drive a wedge between the U.S. and Israel. Now, how is this playing on Capitol Hill? No surprise, Democrats are blasting it prematurely, even before we see where this goes. You've got the minority leader of the House, Hakeem Jeffries, just a little while ago, tweeting out this. The Republicans' war of choice in the Middle East has been a complete disaster. Gas prices are higher. Iran is stronger. America is less safe. And more than $100 billion in taxpayer money has been wasted. Regime change is coming to Congress in November. Hakeem Jeffries, literally, there was a time when politics started at the water's edge in this country. And to be rooting openly against this, labeling it a disaster already, is clearly a highly, entirely politically motivated reaction. You walk the halls, though, and you hear from people. Here's a little Capitol Hill reaction montage. Cut seven. Listen.
5: We lost American lives and billions of dollars, and I've yet to see what we've achieved.
6: I think the president, unfortunately, is receiving bad advice on this deal.
7: Republicans need to grow a spine, and they need to stand up and say both enough of this war and not giving everything away to Iran.
8: They're giving up an awful lot more to get a lot less.
1: So you heard Dick Durbin, Democrat, Elizabeth Warren, Socialist Democrat, and Tim Kaine, Democrat of Virginia. But in the middle of there, that one voice you may have recognized, that was Ted Cruz. And Ted Cruz has been one of the most ardent, steadfast supporters of President Trump and supporting taking on Iran, because President Trump has done what no administration previously has done. Whether you're talking about Biden or Obama or Bush or even going farther back, you've not had a U.S. president that was willing to go and put the strength behind peace through strength policy in holding them accountable, attacking them. Remember last summer, Operation Midnight Hammer diminished their nuclear program. And now, as we understand it, as President Trump likes to talk about, Iran is greatly diminished militarily. Their Navy's at the bottom of the sea. They're down to about 20% or less of their missile capabilities. But Senator Cruz's criticism is really more about trying to make sure that gains that the president, in his brave, courageous first stance of a U.S. president taking on Iran in this manner, that the gains are not lost. Here's a little bit more of Ted Cruz. Cut 10.
6: The idea that we would have $300 billion for Iran, the most catastrophic foreign policy decision that Joe Biden and Kamala Harris made was to flow $100 billion to Iran. That money funded terrorism across the globe. In a very real sense, Joe Biden and Kamala Harris's billions that they sent to Iran funded October 7th and the horrific atrocities that occurred on that day. If we give billions of dollars to Iran, that money will be used to murder Americans. And so I don't believe we should do that. And the idea that we would have effectively a Marshall Plan for Iran and come in and rebuild Iran after they've been the leading state sponsor of terrorism for 47 years. They've murdered nearly 1,000 Americans. I don't think that makes any sense.
1: And that number, Senator Cruz, might actually be higher, because when I was in Iraq, those IEDs that were maiming, killing Americans came from Iran, many of them. And it's one of these things where we are looking at the details of this memorandum of understanding, the MOU, but yet also not knowing what the final agreement will be. But if indeed the president is able to get a deal that accomplishes his red lines, like no path to a nuke, taking the nuclear dust, retrieving the 60% enriched uranium out of there, blocking the funding of terrorist proxies like Hamas, Hezbollah, and the Houthis, then perhaps it is worth trying to in some way help Iran, a new regime that wants to cooperate with its Middle East partners and ultimately the U.S. to step to build themselves back up. But there's a lot of criticism on this $300 billion fund that will not have American taxpayer dollars, but a path to rehabilitation for Iran. We're going to dive way deeper into this on Fox Across America with Jimmy Failla, Griff Jenkins filling in. By the way, the number 888-788-9910. Let me know what you think. We'll be back.
0: A show so good, people don't know what to think.
9: 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Are you sure this is legal?
10: I don't know. It's fun though, isn't it?
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21: 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Green Country was hit by a major hailstorm. Areas up around Owosso, Skytook, Collinsville reporting major roof damage after that. 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
1: Back to Fox Across America with the great Jimmy Failla. This is Griff Jenkins, weekend co-host of Fox and Friends, and your humble D.C. correspondent filling in for Jimmy. Jimmy has the day off. And we're talking about, you know, this whole Iran deal. And give us a call, 888-788-9910, and let us know what you think. Obviously, we do not know how this is going to go. Although it is interesting because Vice President Vance is clearly the point person, if not the architect and the guy that owns this deal. More than anything, we talked about President Trump when he was over in France, joked about Vance would own this, particularly if it doesn't go well, he was going to blame him. And, you know, if I would have been, when I was in talk radio, if I would have been half as good and twice the time as Mike and Joel in this control room, I would have been the best radio producer ever. Unfortunately, they had to deal with me dialing it in and doing a half-assed job with Colonel North, but he still kept me around. But the producers, Mike and Joel here, found that clip from France, and I want to play it here. This is Cut 17.
4: There's some element to this where you send the vice president. If it works out, great. You look like a genius for sending him. And if it doesn't work out, it's the vice president.
13: I like that idea, sure. What? This way, if it works out, I'm going to take the credit. If it doesn't work out, I'm blaming J.D. You better be careful, J.D. He's going to turn his plane around and get the hell out of here. Yeah, I like that idea.
1: The vintage Donald Trump. And it actually has drawn a lot of debate about whether or not this is Vance's deal, whether he does own this. My colleague and Fox and Friends co-host Brian Kilmeade weighed in a little bit on that as well. Listen. 26 there, sorry.
24: The MOU calls for the Strait of Hormuz to be reopened in the near term. All right. The MOU stipulates, quote, that Iran will make arrangements using its best efforts for the safe passage of commercial vessels with no charge for 60 days. Hold on here. Best efforts? What do you mean best efforts? Just back out of there. We'll pick up the mines, not best efforts. That's a specific vague language. And what happens after 60 days? Very vague and concerning. All I'm going to say is, the vice president was here, did a wonderful job on every outlet, including The View. But this is his deal. It's not the president's deal. And it's his deal and Steve Witkoff and Jared Kushner together. I just hope they didn't let the president down because the president's putting a lot of stock in them.
25: Right.
24: And he can't do everything himself. I just hope they didn't let him down.
1: So what do you think? Does Vice President J.D. Vance own this deal? Give us a call, 888-788-9910, and you can let me know how I'm doing. So far, the reviews seem pretty good.
26: In my opinion, that sucked.
1: No, it didn't. It's not that bad. 888-788-9910. I'll be back.
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0: State Senator Mike Massie. Trump called Drummond a fake Republican and praised Massie's support for a proposed aluminum smelter project in Inola, which Drummond has challenged in court. Drummond's campaign fired back, saying Oklahomans know Drummond is his own man who does not answer to special interests. Both will meet in a runoff election in August. Tulsa's most accurate and dependable five-day forecast, the three big things you need to know, and Fox Across America with Jimmy Failla is next. It's 2:32.
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0: 1023 KRMG has Tulsa's most accurate and dependable five-day forecast.
9: A little sunshine squeezing through this afternoon. Temps are nice. 84 the high, 87 tomorrow. A couple of afternoon thunderstorms possible. Sunday, still some scattered showers and storms. 92. Rain and storms likely. Sunday night into Monday morning. Monday, 82. Tuesday, lingering showers and 83. I'm Chief Meteorologist James Edelon for Fox 23 and 1023 KRMG, Tulsa's News and Talk.
0: 235, cloudy, 81 degrees.
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0: Democratic Socialist candidate Denise Lewis George claims victory in Washington, D.C.'s mayoral primary.
11: Two.
0: Israel and Hezbollah have now reportedly agreed to a ceasefire.
11: One.
0: A Florida man is indicted for a plan to attack the office of a pro-Israel lobbying group. It's 2:35. I'm Bird Williams, 1023 KRMG, Tulsa's News and Talk.
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11: The great Jimmy Failla, Fox Across America. This is Griff Jenkins, your humble D.C. correspondent, filling in for Jimmy today. And we're very lucky right now to have Brianna Lyman come on. She is, of course, a correspondent for The Federalist and a really smart woman, knows a lot about all things going on in the world. And I've got a couple things to ask you about.

0: Brianna, by the way, thanks for being here. I'm sorry Jimmy wasn't here. You're stuck with me. They're scraping the barrel, but what can you do?
1: I'm just as happy.
0: Well, listen, let's dive right in because I've been sort of trying to set up where we are with this Iran deal. Obviously, with our listeners, have been, you know, if they're not caught up, the talks have stalled. They're not going on in Switzerland. The vice president, J.D. Vance, is not headed over there yet. That could change. But in, of course, this period we're in, 60 days of the memorandum of understanding, hopeful for a final deal. There is a lot of criticism. The criticism, obviously, to be expected on the left. Hakeem Jeffries just immediately calling it a disaster and a failure because he wants to score political points ahead of the midterms. But also, you've got critics on the right as well, Ted Cruz, Josh Hawley, some others that obviously are steadfast supporters of President Trump and the effort and the historical first time a U.S. president was actually willing in an election year to take on Iran in the manner they have. But they're afraid that we're not maintaining our gains, that we're giving up some leverage. What say you?
1: Well, I think a lot of Americans were very skeptical of the reasons why we entered the war when we did during an election year, to your point. But that is neither here nor there because we entered it, right? So now we have to deal with what's at hand. And I think there were only ever two options that I think President Trump is now coming to realize. The first option was this was not going to be a one and done. I think President Trump saw the success he had with Venezuela and thought that he could replicate that in other foreign policy instances. But he came to realize that Iran is a different beast for many reasons. They have different funding and different friends than Venezuela did, and Venezuela was in our hemisphere. Iran is obviously not. So one option was going to be to continue this war. It was not going to end in a few weeks, like they said originally. I think they said it was going to be 2 weeks and done. It wasn't going to be. So I think President Trump saw that this was probably going to take us past November, which is not good politically. It also means that more American lives were at risk with our military. The other option was we did decapitate their regime. We did significantly reduce the power they have militarily. We reduced them financially. We took out their nuclear capability. So the leverage that President Trump now has is different. So I think that President Trump said, okay, look, I think I've bought the United States and the world more time now because now Iran is in a far worse position than they were even when the JCPOA was put into place. Let me get out now. Let's focus on domestic issues, which is what my base also would like me to do. And we can always, in 60 days, revisit this issue and see what else we can do going forward. So I do think this is more political, knowing that the midterms were coming up and also knowing, again, Iran is significantly weaker now than they were 4 months ago, and that's a good thing for everybody.
0: Yeah, and you're right. President Trump, when he was in France, pretty much, you know, reiterated his position on this. I'm going to play a little flashback of that, I think, to the point that you're talking about, Rihanna. This is cut 15. Listen to President Trump in France.
2: It's a memorandum of understanding. If it doesn't get done in 60 days, it's all right. We go back to bombing. You know, I don't want to do that because it's so good. But we might have to. Because we're never going to let them have a nuclear weapon. But they've agreed not to, and you'll see that very clearly in the agreement.
0: But we'll see if they do actually agree to that, Brianna.
1: Yeah, and I also think this is the president kind of setting his justification up if we do continue bombing, right? Look, I gave Iran the opportunity not to pursue a nuclear weapon. We've tried to work with their partners in the Middle East to help them rebuild the economy for the Iranian people, not the regime. And they weren't willing to do that. They've made it clear they are a suicidal regime. Now I have no choice but to do X, Y, Z. So this is also probably giving him another out heading into the midterms of, look, voters, I did my best. I tried to bring peace in the Middle East. Iran doesn't want to play a fair game, obviously. Now we have to do this. So this might just be another opportunity to explain this away for Republicans in very contentious districts.
0: So here's my other question. We've talked a little bit about this already, and that is, does J.D. Vance own this? Now, he was on a tour doing all sorts of shows, to include Fox and Friends. On Tuesday, I was filling in for Brian Kilmeade, and we interviewed Vance on the couch there. He did The View and fought with the ladies, did Hannity, did The Five. But it felt a little bit like 2028 vibes getting out there. But on this specific issue, this is among the most complex foreign policy issues of our time, and the potential victory and accomplishment could be so historic, particularly if out of it there is an agreement and Iran gives up their nukes and they stop funding terrorism in places like Hamas, Hezbollah, and the Houthis, and ultimately leading other Middle Eastern countries to join the Abraham Accords, which was started in the first Trump administration, may grow even more so. That's quite significant, but J.D. Vance finds himself in the middle of it. And I think what complicates it a little bit, Brianna, is the fact that what appears to me to be an observation, is that Iran's strategy right now is to do anything and everything they can to drive a wedge between the U.S. and Israel. J.D. Vance was asked a little bit about this, and here is what he said at the White House. Cut four. Listen here.
3: So the Lebanon component, this is about regional peace, right? This is about regional peace. And what that means is we expect Hezbollah is not going to be firing rockets and firing drones at the Israelis. And we also expect that the Israelis are not going to be going wild in Lebanon, right? Both sides have to honor their end of the deal. Now, as you guys know, sometimes these ceasefires are a little messy. The President of the United States said this a couple of weeks ago, that a ceasefire in that region of the world just means they're shooting a little bit less at each other than they were before.
0: So, first of all, my question is, do you feel like Vice President Vance owns this? And ultimately, has he bitten off more than he can chew if he's the face of it?
1: I think JD is gambling here with 2028, because on the one hand, let's say that this memorandum of understanding is successful. Let's say in 60 days, we can continue these, you know, peace talks, negotiations. Maybe the bombing, to President Trump's point, has significantly decreased, if not stopped altogether. That's a win for JD Vance, especially because Marco Rubio has tallied up so many foreign policy wins with things like Venezuela. And people are always saying it's going to be JD versus Marco Rubio for the nomination. If JD is the face of peace in the Middle East, or an end to this war, which people on the left entirely wanted, you have a lot of Republicans who also did not want this war and wanted it to end fast. And you also have a lot of people, when it comes just to Israel, people are concerned about humanitarian problems in Gaza and so on and so forth. So I think JD would actually be kind of widening that tent to say, look, mm-hmm. we brought peace to the Middle East for a temporary period if we can. And we're also saying to Israel, look, we want you guys to be safe. We also want to make sure that other people are safe as well. So he's taking a gamble. If it goes bad, JD probably just crushes 2028 chances. But if this is successful, JD is the face of a successful foreign policy thing. And that puts him above Marco Rubio, or puts him at least head to head.
0: Yeah, I haven't really thought about that. But you're right. If he becomes the face of peace in the Middle East, imagine what that would be. Let's change gears and take this conversation to the south side of Chicago, because I want to get this in. And by the way, the 2015 JCPOA, Joint Comprehensive Plan of Action under President Barack Obama, did anything but bring peace in the Middle East. It allowed Iran to constitute a massive missile arsenal and, of course, enrich uranium to ways that have never been seen over there. He finally opened up his presidential center. My colleague Rachel Campos-Duffy calls it the North Korean Guard Tower because it's so ugly. It's fascinating that some observe that because you had three former presidents there, Bruce Springsteen, Bono, Steven Spielberg, Tom Hanks, you have so many people that had to be brought out, perhaps as a celebrity distraction to the architectural nightmare that this unveiling was. President Obama, though, didn't turn up an opportunity to sling some arrows at President Trump. Here is a cut there, cut 36. Listen.
4: In the newly independent United States, there will be no kings or lords, no serfs or subjects, but only citizens. Economic disruptions, mass protests, backlash against mass protests, political conflicts that have shaken the very foundation of our democracy. The good reverend was under no illusions about the perils and obstacles facing the abolitionist cause. Same spirit that will see America and the world through its present trials.
0: Jab, jab, jab, jab. He opened up the center. What do you make of it?
1: Yeah, I'm happy you brought up the former presidents that were there, because Bush and his wife were also there. And Obama and a lot of people on the left, they want to pretend that Democrats were civil prior to 2016, and they've only become that way because of Donald Trump. And a lot of people don't remember what Bush was put through. I mean, there were monkey caricatures of President Bush. They assassinated his character the same way they do Republicans, but it's easy for people to have that kind of political amnesia when we're 26 years out of that. I also thought it was interesting. Mitt Romney, I think, was there, or at least Obama alluded to Mitt Romney and John McCain. Wasn't it Joe Biden who said Mitt Romney was going to put black people back in chains? So Obama can pretend like there was this whole facade of civility under his administration, and he always worked with Republicans and Democrats. Republicans got along, but that wasn't the case. But again, it's so easy when we're 10 plus years removed from that time period to forget these little things and the division that a lot of Americans felt was going on under the Obama administration.
0: And what do you make about the fact that obviously there are contractors that have not been paid, and they are predominantly black contractors? The president of the African American Contracting Association has been railing that out of 10 total contractors to build this thing, which ran way over budget. Eight of the 10 are African-American, and they have been paid to the tune of $100 million, so much so that the president of the African-American Association said that this moment, this project was supposed to be one of dignity, but yet turned out, in his words, to be one of shame because it bankrupt Black contractors.
1: Yeah. And I mean, that is the peak problem with virtue signaling, right? Obama, Democrats, they constantly virtue signal that they're the party for the little guy. They're the party for Black Americans, for other minorities. And yet when, you know, when paper meets the pavement kind of deal, it doesn't actually come out that way, right? They don't actually care about Black people. They don't care about contractors. I think it ties into immigration, right? Democrats love illegal immigration because, you know, illegal aliens just want to have a place to work. Well, so do Black Americans. And it was Obama's Civil Rights Commission in 2010 that actually put out a report saying that Black Americans who don't have a college degree are actually disproportionately hurt by illegal aliens in areas like construction, because that's what they are qualified to do. And then they're being undercut by illegal aliens. So all the talk and rhetoric about we care about Black Americans, it doesn't actually come to fruition when there's an opportunity to prove that.
0: Well, that's certainly what this president of the African American Contractors Association, Omar Sharif, is talking about. Here's another. I want to play a little sound for you. The producers put together. This is cut 42.
5: We thought it would be an excellent project for them to work on, but we find out it's a very shameful project for them because we have not gotten paid, and they should pay us as they celebrate with their celebrities today.
0: Ooh, that just the salt on the wound that he brought out all these celebrities while literally these Black contractors are going broke.
1: Yeah. And I mean, that's the elitist mentality that even cost Kamala Harris the election in 2024. There was a big criticism that she was trotting out celebrities while ignoring the problems that her administration had created. And I think Democrats do that. They think that if they trot out celebrities, Hollywood, if they have the institutional endorsements from corporations and what have you, then that is a representation of what the average American feels. But there is a big disconnect between the average American worker, and the Democratic politicians. They're not really politicians for the people. They're politicians to rule over the people.
0: I want to play this one last thing because I got to get to it. Former First Lady Michelle Obama decided to lean into the immigration issue you brought up and talked about Dreamers on the day we learned the ringleader of the alleged plot to attack the UFC fight in Washington is a Dreamer himself from the Obama years. Here is cut 38. Listen.
6: Immigrants proving what it truly means to be a dreamer. These folks aren't Americans too. They are America. They are the beating heart of this country. They are us and we are them. And to ignore this simple truth, to refuse to respect the contributions and experiences of people who aren't exactly like us, y'all, puts us all at risk. Failing to see the humanity in all people puts us all on a slippery slope.
0: And she fails to mention that a large number of Dreamers do have criminal histories since they were brought to this country. I'll give you the last word.
1: Look, there has been this capitalization by the left on the American dream. And they think that the American dream is for everyone. The American dream is not for everyone. It is not for third worlders. It is not for legal aliens. The American dream is for Americans. And for some reason, Democrats think Dreamers are also entitled to the American dream, despite them not being citizens. And I think her comments just kind of show you the disdain that Americans, the Democrats have for Americans, right? There is something very sacred about being able to say you're an American. Not everyone in the world can be an American, but if Michelle Obama is right that illegal aliens who come here and work are Americans, then what's the purpose of having citizenship? Why isn't everyone in the globe just an American who's not on American soil, right? That makes no actual sense. But Democrats don't see the value in citizenship or borders.
0: No, they don't. And by the way, you mentioned about those that would love the American dream. I'll tell you, these thousands of European soccer fans who cannot get enough of it would love to be given an American citizenship. Brianna Lyman, thank you as always for taking time. Great insights. Have a great weekend.
1: Thanks, you too.
0: All right. This is Griff Jenkins on Fox Across America with Jimmy Failla. 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
0: Welcome back to Fox Across America with Jimmy Failla, the great Jimmy Failla with the day off. This is your humble D.C. correspondent, Griff Jenkins, filling in. And I talked a little earlier in the show about starting in talk radio in the 90s with Lieutenant Colonel Oliver North on the Common Sense Radio Network. But here at Fox, I helped start Fox Radio and was the producer of the Tony Snow Show. What a great guy. President George W. Bush's press secretary passed away, sadly, years ago from colon cancer. He was a mentor and a hero of mine. And I know that when we would do the show, he called me Surfer Boy. That was my nickname because I'm a lifelong surfer. I love to surf. Emerson, our amazing, extraordinary intern, her dad is a surfer. We're going to get Emerson to start surfing because she's going to college in Santa Barbara. There's great waves right there. But it's always such an honor to be here. And you can give me a call at 888-788-9910 and let me know how I'm doing. So far, the reviews have been nothing but fantastic.
20: What in the wide, wide world of sports is going on here?
0: No, come on, it's not that bad. Well, we'll get to it. I will say, by the way, we talked a lot about J.D. Vance and whether or not he owns this thing. And I'll tell you what he does own. He owns communication skills. I want to quickly, before we get to a break, play a little bit of the tangle that he had on The View talking about Black history. Cut 43.
21: Black history has been erased from public
22: spaces. Black history
21: spaces.
22: Is not erased
21: from
22: public spaces.
21: That is true. Guys, we do have to get to Iran right. when we get back.
22: Yeah,
21: some very
22: but
21: important
22: guys, I'm telling
21: to.
22: You, we celebrate Black history. We celebrate all American history in this administration.
21: Can I
22: you guys might be skeptical of this, but I promise you it's true.
21: I have to go to break.
0: Oh, you know, I'll tell you, given this, J.D. Vance has amazing communication skills. This is Griff Jenkins filling in for Jimmy Failla on Fox Across America. Give us a call. Let me know how bad it is or what's on your mind. 888-788-9910.
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5: 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But if you would like to know more about how structured notes work and what we currently have available, call us at 918-262-2000, 918-262-2000, if you'd like to learn more.
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7: Jackson Lawmeyer officially takes his name out of the first district congressional race.
8: A semi is still on its side on the westbound I-244 ramp to westbound 412 that remains closed.
7: At 3 o'clock, partly cloudy, 83 degrees right now in Tulsa. From the KRMG 24-hour Fox News Center, I'm Steve Berg with team coverage of our top story.
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7: Today, Jackson Lawmeyer filed the paperwork to officially withdraw from the race for House District 1.
9: Pastor Jackson Lawmeyer was supposed to face Mark Tedford in a runoff election for Oklahoma's District 1 seat in the U.S. House of Representatives, but Lawmeyer's name won't appear on the ballot in August. Lawmeyer officially filed the proper paperwork to withdraw from the election, and Tedford will now advance to the general election in November. The pastor of Sheridan Church recently admitted to having a sexual affair with a former staffer and Miss Oklahoma USA in 2022. The Daily Mail reported that the two kissed during his recent campaign. The day after advancing to a runoff with Tedford, Lawmeyer suspended his campaign and eventually withdrew his name completely. Kirk McCracken, 102.3 KRMG, Tulsa's News and Talk.
7: The Iran deal is in doubt following deadly attacks by Israel and Hezbollah in Lebanon.
10: President Trump says Iran met the U.S. out of desperation, writing on social media, "We'll play out the 60 days. The administration is defending the memorandum of understanding, setting up talks on a final nuclear deal and a ceasefire in Lebanon.
11: We expect Hezbollah is not going to be firing rockets and firing drones at the Israelis. And we also expect that the Israelis are not going to be going wild in Lebanon, right? Both sides have to honor their end of the deal."
10: Vice President J.D. Vance concedes that ceasefire may be messy. Overnight fighting left at least 21 people dead in Lebanon. Israel says Hezbollah attacks killed 4 IDF soldiers. At the White House, Jared Halpern, Fox News.
7: Tulsa's most accurate and dependable 5-day forecast, the 3 big things you need to know, and Fox Across America with Jimmy Failla is next.
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18: A little sun this afternoon, 84 the high, some scattered showers tomorrow, 87, more scattered showers Sunday and 92. Storms likely, Sunday night, some of those severe. Monday's high, 82, Tuesday, a few lingering showers and 83. I'm Chief Meteorologist James Adelot for Fox 23 and 102.3 KRMG, Tulsa's News and Talk.
19: Right now, partly cloudy and 83 in Tulsa.
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19: 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I'm Steve Berg of 102.3 KRMG, Tulsa's News and Talk.

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1: This is Fox Across America with the great Jimmy Failla, Griff Jenkins, your humble D.C. correspondent and weekend host of Fox and Friends Weekend, filling in for Jimmy today. We've been talking about everything under the sun and in this news cycle. Obviously, the Iran deal continues to dominate the news, but there's another thing happening. You may have noticed it. It's called the World Cup soccer. Okay. As a kid that played soccer as a young person in high school and even in intramural leagues in college, and even when I moved to Washington, D.C. in my 20s and 30s, the fact that the World Cup is in America is gold. And what's also amazing is that all of these European soccer fans are discovering the greatness of America, the wonders of everyday life. And no one more so than this one German fan, along with his two buddies named Freddy. He's always got a picture of a famous soccer player on his head, so we don't actually know what he looks like, but we have confirmation that he's a real person, and he began to just do the simple things of going to the Waffle House. He went to Buc-ee's and was blown away, and he's been tweeting about how amazing it is and reminding us how great our country is. He went to the South, and now he went over to Texas. Now he's gone up to Oklahoma. He just got back from an Ella Langley concert where Ella Langley was retweeting him when they took a picture together. Freddie is living his best life. But it is literally the World Cup, the world's most popular sport, is unleashing American greatness down to the minuscule details of the opportunities in life that we have every day. The part about him going to Buc-ee's and being blown away, in full disclosure, just a month ago, I had to go down to Southern Virginia, driving down Highway 81, and they just put in a giant new Buc-ee's on I-81. And I will confess, I had never been to a Buc-ee's before. As an American, knowing what Buc-ee's is, I was blown away. There is pictures on my Instagram and social media of me taking a selfie with that giant bronze beaver out front because I couldn't believe it. But when you go in, it's like you've walked into a place that was created by the gods in the heavens. Just miles and miles of amazing Buc-ee's products. I got back and I was regaling my youngest daughter about it. She had been to a Buc-ee's and she's like, "What'd you bring home? Did you bring the beaver nuggets home? Did you bring this home? Did you bring the beef jerky?" I'm like, "No. No, I got like a bacon, egg, and cheese sandwich and a Celsius and left. I couldn't process it all." But Freddie gets it and he's put it out there. And now you've got superstars like J.J. Watt, NFL stud, giving them just sweet and a palatial accommodation and a jersey. And all of these other states are rolling out the red carpet because they too understand how great it is. But it's not just Freddie and the other various tourists. It's literally all of them. Down so much so, loving American necessities like ranch dressing. The TSA literally had to put out an official statement asking European travelers to not travel with jars of ranch dressing in their carry-ons because they can't get enough of it. The other story that I can't get enough of, and I wish I had a reason to travel to Boston on assignment to see it, and that is the Scottish soccer fans. The Tartan Army, as they call them, have literally taken over Boston, along with the Norwegians, who you can see countless videos. Every time they see an escalator, they row in mass like Norwegians up the escalator, which is hilarious. But the Tartan Army, the Scots, true to their DNA, have drunk all of the beer in Boston. Just think about that for a second. They drank all of the beer. Listen to this, cut 52.
2: There was no beer. The Scots fans just drunk the place dry, and all they had was like Bud Light.
3: If your favorite beer is missing from a tap,
4: we've never seen anything like it.
3: There's a decent chance Scotland had something to do with it. Sam Adams downtown ran out of their signature Boston lager over the weekend and needed an emergency delivery to keep up with World Cup fans, and they're not the only ones running dry.
5: Pretty much everything. We ran out of everything. Tennent's being number one.
3: White Bull Tavern may have run out of Scotland's iconic Tennent's beer, but that didn't stop the party.
5: Have been unbelievable. They're great, they're fun, they're drinking, partying, having a great time.
6: So you have a drinking kilt for obvious reasons because it might get some spillage on it. You have a dress kilt, so you always have two kilts.
3: The Dubliner has also been hopping.
7: But we had our biggest week ever last week.
3: And it's the one place Scots can still find their Tennent's lager.
7: Managed to plan ahead and get an extra delivery last Saturday, and I was told yesterday the distributor has run out also.
1: Oh, the Ronaldo beer in Boston, the Scots, what are they going to do with that drinking kilt? Give that to me. I can't get enough of it, and it's going to continue to go on for days. And if you have an opinion about what you think these Europeans must try in America to make sure they don't short their experience, give us a call at 888-788-9910. That's 888-788-9910. We're going to just go off the rails and diverge because I was going to keep talking about the soccer stuff, but we have a caller calling in from Ocean City, Maryland, that I believe wants to talk about surfing. And true to my nature, I will drop what I am doing, whether it is working or family things, to go straight to surfing. Emerson Good, our extraordinary intern, her dad's a surfer. He gets it. Who have we on the line with this? And are ye a surfer?
4: Is this Griff?
1: Yes.
4: Hey, it's Kevin. Listen, I'm going to invite you to Ocean City. I know you're in D.C. Hop on Route 50 and head east. My home break is around 39th Street. The way I'm 65 years old now, but I started surfing when I was 12. You're invited to come surf with us. They're old man waves, but you get good rides, little curlers, and then afterwards we'll have an adult beverage and talk about the day.
1: Kevin, done. Sold, guaranteed. I'm literally going to get your number and follow up on that. And full disclosure, I've surfed Ocean City, Maryland a ton in Assateague as well as you go out there. But where you're surfing at 39th, I think you're not far from Cape Coast, one of the greatest, oldest surf shops in the country. And you're right, it can be small waves, as they say, double over ankle as opposed to double overhead. But we'll take it on those longer boards.
4: Griff, I'm a longboard surfer now, and I started off with a shortboard, but at my age, it's like riding an aircraft carrier. But before I could, I don't want to waste your time. I just want to say happy Father's Day to my dad. He passed away at 93, but he quit high school after the 10th grade in July of 41, before Pearl Harbor, joined the Navy, and he was at his ship was the USS Augusta, which was the flagship of the Normandy invasion, and Patton was on his ship. And I would just like to say, these polls that I see, the Democrats and Republicans, we should all be proud of this country. Follow people like my father, who, thank God, was my dad. Love you, Dad.
1: What's his name, Kevin?
4: John Sweeney.
1: John Sweeney. Well, God bless you. Thank you for your service and your father, John Sweeney's service, because but for those brave warriors back in the day, freedom is not free. Our freedom today is paid in the blood and sacrifice of earlier generations that understood what's at stake. And you're darn right, every American, to include many of the Democrat far left progressives that are ashamed of this country, really ought to put politics aside. And your father, a hero, an American hero, I came to this network back in 2001 to produce a story called War Stories with Oliver North. We told almost every story of our brave military going back from World War One, World War Two, Vietnam. And of course, I spent time with him in Iraq and Afghanistan for many years. But those brave warriors back in the day, I don't know if you saw on Memorial Day, I was doing some anchoring and there was that 108-year-old, I believe he was, well over 100, standing in the World War II Memorial in the pouring rain, and he defied the elements, and he wanted a message to young people to remind them. He said, we gave up our yesterdays for your tomorrows. And that's the cost of freedom. And that's why John Sweeney, your late father, God rest his soul, is an American hero. You know, Kevin, I've spent a lot of time in Section 60 at Arlington National Cemetery. I've anchored on Memorial Day almost every year and at every chance I get, because during the invasion of Iraq, we were embedded with the Marine Medium Helicopter Unit, HMM 268, the Red Dragons out of Pendleton. We were supporting the 5th Marine Element. And on the opening night, Colonel North was on one helicopter, I was on another, as we inserted forces in the Afal Peninsula because we knew Saddam was going to torch the oil fields. At the last minute, they've moved me from one helicopter to another, and everybody aboard the helicopter I was originally packed on went down and died. I learned firsthand the sacrifice that our brave soldiers, sailors, airmen, Marines, guardsmen are willing to pay for our freedom. And every time I hear a story like that, it is never a waste of my time, Kevin, because those are the heroes that built the foundation in the future success of this nation. Kevin, thank you very much. By the way, I'm going to get out there and bring my mid-size board, even though I still got a shortboard thruster or two at about 5'8", 5'10". Who knows, maybe the waves will be bid. Kevin, thank you so much. This is Fox Across America with the great Jimmy Failla. We got more coming up.
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9: We're getting you up to speed with the three big things you need to know every 15 minutes.
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10: Two.
11: The Iran deal is in doubt following deadly attacks by Israel and Hezbollah in Lebanon.
10: One.
11: And Tulsa police arrest a man who they say was causing a disturbance at the Bounty Lounge near 31st and Sheridan Thursday afternoon and threatening to get a gun. I'm Steve Berg.
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10: A little sunshine with clouds breaking up a bit this afternoon, 84 the high. Tomorrow, 87, one or two widely scattered afternoon showers. Sunday, 92, and a chance of scattered showers and thunder on Father's Day. Rain and storms likely Sunday night. Monday and Tuesday, low to mid-80s. I'm Chief Meteorologist James Adelot for Fox 23 and 102.3 KRMG, Tulsa's News and Talk.
0: Right now, partly cloudy and 83 in Tulsa.
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0: Democratic Socialist candidate Denise Lewis George claims victory in Washington, D.C.'s mayoral primary.
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0: Israel and Hezbollah now reportedly agreed to a ceasefire.
12: One.
0: And a Florida man is indicted for a plan to attack the office of a pro-Israel lobbying group. I'm Steve Berg on 102.3 KRMG, Tulsa's News and Talk.
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14: This is Fox Across America with the great Jimmy Failla, your humble D.C. correspondent, Griff Jenkins, filling in, trying to keep things going. And we're really lucky right now. Favorite segment of the show. I shouldn't say that, Joey, because I'm like, the guests are going to get pissed. But I got my buddy Joey Jones joining me in studio, of course, the host of the Big Weekend Show. Thanks to have you. Good to have you.
15: Yeah, a couple weekend guys here on a Friday, man. They're getting their money's worth out of us today, I guess.
14: They are indeed. They are indeed. I was just doing, by the way, I want to get to this Iran deal and sure. Your thoughts, because you have such an important voice on this network, if not the most important voice on the network, because you have served, you have seen why it is that we don't want any more forever wars. And, you know, Vice President J.D. Vance, who was deployed in Iraq in the Anbar province, think Ramadi, Fallujah, in 2005 into 2006, that's when Al-Qaeda in Iraq, AQI, took over, was just

0: unleashing incredible bloodshed on the Sunni sheikhs that were finally trying to work with us. And it was some of the worst, harshest fighting, as you well know, of the entire Iraq war. And that's why you do have Vice President Vance and others with the same experience as you that said, we can never do this again. It's been interesting, too, as we've seen Vice President Vance sort of become the face of this, at least certainly the point person right now. And it feels a little bit like there's 2028 vibes here, but nonetheless, he has been the one of the members leading with Wyckoff and Kushner the negotiations. We'll see if he goes to Switzerland, by the way. He's not gone yet. Talks have been stalled, but presumably that will change. But, you know, he also leaned into the fact that the Iranian strategy is clearly in part been geared towards trying to drive a wedge between the U.S. and Israel, our closest allies over there. Vice President at the White House talking a little bit about that and issuing some interesting words here. Listen to this. Cut five.
1: Donald J. Trump is the only head of state in the entire world who is sympathetic to the nation of Israel at this moment in time. And he happens to be the head of state of the world superpower. If I was in the cabinet of the Israeli government, I might not be attacking the only powerful ally that I have anywhere left in the entire world. And the second message I would give to some of those cabinet members, Bibi, to his credit, has not gone down this path.
0: So what do you make of that?
2: Yeah, I mean, I think we're just in a place where we have competing interests between the U.S. and Israel. I don't know that it hurts our relationship overall, but when it comes to this war, I mean, if you're Israel, of course you want the U.S. to stay there, continue bombing your sworn enemy, and continue to support you in the decisions you make. And if you're the president of the United States, there is no political will left to continue a war in the Middle East. And so you have to make decisions based on that. I don't know if he got sold the bad bill of goods on the way in on like, hey, we can get this done quickly and it's relatively low cost or what. But in my opinion, the tide has turned on this administration's posture towards what's happening in Iran. And they are looking for the off ramp. And I think, you know, it looks like they found it. You go from saying I can't remember the term the president used, but basically complete annihilation and potential regime change to, everybody's got missiles. They should have some too. You know, like that's a stark contrast of diplomacy and messaging. And it's not by accident. And I'm sure that it doesn't make Israel happy to hear that. The thing about it is, I'm not in the rooms. I'm not in the conversations. I would like to see a starker contrast drawn between what happens in southern Lebanon and what we're doing in Iran. They don't have nuclear weapons or intercontinental ballistic missiles in southern Lebanon. But southern Lebanon is, for all intents and purposes, a terrorist state, not a Hezbollah hideout. It's a terrorist state. I mean, the Beirut bombings, right? It was Islamic Jihad that Israel pushed into southern Lebanon to get rid of that was causing havoc in Israel. And it was the Israeli occupation of southern Lebanon that caused Islamic Jihad to go bomb it caused NATO to go in, the French and the U.S., to kind of keep peace and mask the Israeli retreat out of southern Lebanon. And next thing you know, you have, you know, hundreds of U.S. and French service members getting killed by bombs from the Islamic Jihad, which later becomes Hezbollah Hamas. And so this is a fight as old as the fight against Iran. I think it's one that we should take note to. I am never going to be upset if Israel drops bombs on Hezbollah because I remember those Marines that died and we've never, ever sought retribution for it. At the same time, you got to understand where the president's coming from, which is, hey, we're trying to negotiate diplomacy here. How about we don't poke the bear? Because, you know, they say four Israeli soldiers were killed. Yes, they were, and that's tragic. They were also in a tank in southern Lebanon. And so there's at least an argument from both the Lebanese government and Hezbollah that they don't have business there. Israel would say otherwise. They would say creating that buffer zone is the only way they can protect northern Israel. And so it is not easy to discern, and it is complicated. And so I don't think that anyone's, quote unquote, the bad guy in this. I think that Israel and the U.S. have very different interests, and you know, you take the U.S. and Iran engagement completely out of it. Israel has just as much of a right to protect their border as anybody does.
0: Right. And you're so smart to take it back to 1983, the Marine barracks bombing, because this has a long history. It is interesting, though, because it seems to me that the president and the administration are trying to separate, say, hey, the Iran peace deal is separate from Hezbollah in southern Lebanon. They don't go together, even though Iran's trying to get the U.S. to tell Israel.
2: I don't know that you can argue that the administration is saying they're separate when the administration is saying to Israel, don't conduct any more operations in southern Lebanon because you'll blow up our deal with Iran. So if the administration wants to say that these are separate, then they're losing that argument and letting Iran guide the conversation, because it's the U.S. administration telling Israel to stop conducting their military operations in southern Lebanon. So my point is, I wish the U.S. would have a stronger backbone on that point and tell Iran, hey, we don't tolerate you funding terrorist organizations, right, which is what is southern Lebanon, so we don't really care what your thoughts are there. But it looks to me like whatever big stick we were carrying, we're not willing to use. So that's one of the concessions, in my opinion, we're making.
0: Did the White House do themselves a disservice by putting out the sort of messaging initially that the you know, agreement would have things like no more funding for terrorist organizations, Hezbollah, Hamas, Houthis? Then, of course, we see what's in the memorandum of understanding. There's nothing in there. And now we're told, no, but it's going to be in there in the end.
2: Yeah, you know, I was hosting Big Weekend Show Saturday night when this broke, and the vice president got on the phone and talked to us for a few minutes, which we appreciate that. And the messaging is so general. The messaging is, well, they're not getting anything until they change their attitude, until they, you know, it's all very general terms. Like, there's nothing specific. And then a few days later, we get this memorandum of understanding that has a little bit more specificity, but none of those terms that were being used seem to be shown well in the memorandum of understanding. Now, their rebuttal to that is, this memorandum of understanding is to get us through a 60-day negotiation where we can tighten the screws, and maybe that's true. But in the meantime, you're giving concessions just to get that 60 days, and it's just not a good posture, and it's not good messaging. No matter how true it may be that the administration feels like they're in the catbird seat and in those 60 days they can negotiate some of these harder things, the political collateral they're giving up, having in the minds of a lot of Americans started this and now being the ones who want to be out of it, it's not good. You know, I mean, I don't know if lower gas prices recoup what this messaging going into the midterms, if that's your motivation. I think it's much more than that. I think there's a tremendous amount of pressure on the administration from just about every ally and other countries in the Middle East to wrap this up. And it may be less our military will and our will to continue the bombing as much as it is the will and bandwidth we have to continue to field the conversations from pretty much every other country in the world.
0: You know, the concern now is that this could well go past the midterms. And for people like yourself, like Vice President Vance, that understands the dynamic of what comes next that leads to the slope that drags us into ongoing conflicts, how concerned are you that it's headed towards a prolonged entanglement, a forever war, if you will?
2: Well, I mean, it's... if we're in a forever war against Islamic Jihad, is that our choice or theirs?
0: Mm-hmm.
2: I mean, Iran has funded pretty much every proxy that has tried to or been successful at attacking us in one way or the other. Matter of fact, there's a good argument Saudi Arabia did too. Hopefully that's over with. So there is an enemy that exists, either officially or unofficially, in the Middle East that says we are their enemy because we're Christian, supporter of the Jewish nation, and Western. So I don't know that war is ever going to go away. It's just who we're fighting it against at a certain time. There's nothing about this deal that makes me believe, and when I say believe, I'm not saying that's even what the administration is saying, but makes me believe that we have finished the fight against Iran and what they want to accomplish. However, if some of the things in this deal come to fruition and there is an Iran that is neutered on its pursuit of nuclear weapons or intercontinental ballistic missiles, then, you know, you've gained something out of this. The price you paid rendered a result that is worth celebrating. But I don't think we're there, and I don't think that's outlined in this deal.
0: No, and there's a lot of criticism towards giving Iran a chance to reconstitute financially, whether it's through oil sanctions being lifted, and of course this $300 billion thing, and it's created Democrats, I get it, predictable what they're going to do. They're going to say this is a failure, but even some Republicans are criticizing it.
2: Well, and we have the tyranny of distance. We can't keep those troops over there forever. We can't keep those ships deployed forever. We are extended in the Middle East right now. We're extended with the same capabilities that we need to be updating and reconstituting for a Pacific war. Not saying it's going to happen, but that's where we're focused, and that's our fear. Right now, the Commandant of the Marine Corps wants us to have, and I don't want to get too in the weeds here, but we need to have an amphibious-ready group We need to have three of them on patrol in the world at any given time. Two in theater and one in response. And right now we can only do about 1.5. Now the Marine Corps got everything it needs, but the Navy doesn't have enough ships for that. These ships over there right now are some of the ones we actually have. That's why the president is so adamant about our shipbuilding and about finding new solutions to get it done quicker, because the war of the future will include what we call littoral warfare, and that's where the ships come in, not just any ships, but amphibious ships. And so the longer they're deployed in the Middle East in this specific engagement, the harder it is to make headway in these other areas for the Pacific. So maybe the calculus is quite simply, hey, we showed them what we can do. We set them back a little bit. We're going to bring our troops home. We're going to reconstitute, regen. And in a couple of years, if we need to, we'll be in an even better position to go back and kick their tail again. Maybe that is a good calculus. Maybe it is the cost benefit analysis makes sense. You can't message that because it's hard to explain that. And you don't want to tell your enemies that.
0: No. And as you well know, the saying that's been repeated over and over, when you are on the battlefield in Afghanistan or Iraq, our enemy says, you've got watches, but we've got time.
2: That's exactly right. I've said that today already, because that is the best way to explain. You got all the gear and all the equipment, but that stuff takes a battery. That watch takes a battery. It takes maintenance. We can sit in a cave and wait on you to leave. And if it's our grandsons that fight this war, we're okay with that.
0: It's crazy. You know, to your point a little bit about Iran changing, there's nothing to suggest they're actually going to change. And for 47 years, their mantra has been death to America, death to Israel. I think my favorite line was Senator John Kennedy was asked a few days ago, do you think the Iranians will change? And he said, unless you are someone who is raised by or homeschooled by a day drinker, no, you wouldn't believe that they're going to change. And we look at the dynamics. You and I have talked about this on the air. The current head of the IRGC is a guy named General Ahmed Vahidi. And General Vahidi was the original commander that stood up the Quds force for the previous Ayatollah Khomeini that we have since killed. And if you don't think that's a hardliner, you're not paying attention. And yet he has continued to lob missiles. And so to imagine that all of a sudden he in these 60 days is going to have a change of heart, you start to understand just how difficult of a uphill battle this is.
2: There's a lot of unknowns. Think about the intelligence we had in the start of this. I mean, think about the folks we killed and how quickly we killed them. Most importantly, one thing that we don't talk about because it's very technical is the fact that we were able to defeat their radar system and their detection system, which they got from China, which was supposed to be the best in the world, in hours, like immediately. That sent ripples through the defense industry big time, because China thought that this system that Iran had was the answer to our stealth, and it wasn't. And so there are some things we've learned and some things that we've gained from this. I just don't know. I don't understand fully what the calculus is. And maybe it's a moving target. And I guess that in that way, he's not any better, but not any worse than the previous seven presidents. I mean, it's just a part of the fight that we're having to fight.
0: We shall see where it goes. You got anything big coming up on Big Weekend Show?
2: We always have a great Big Weekend Show. I don't have the information right in front of me, but I'll tell you right now, we're going to have some great guests. Tommy and I will sit there. At the end of the day, we're going to discuss everything that's happening, have some great guests. We'll also talk about what's happening in culture, and you can see me be a little curmudgeon there and reluctantly hear about things like Taylor Swift.
0: Yes, or, yes. You know, by the way, the new Olivia Rodrigo album is out. She's not as good as my girl Taylor, but she's quite good. Emerson, our intern, loves it, so I got to get took you up to that. And by the way, you got to talk. We're going to talk on Fox Friends Weekend about these European soccer fans.
2: Oh, I'm telling you,
0: man. They're reminding us of everything great from barbecue to ranch dressing about America.
2: It is awesome. It's awesome to see them go to Auburn, Alabama, you know, a top tier, but not the top SEC stadium, one of the top SEC stadiums we have. And they were overwhelmed at the amount of people that go to a sporting event there. You're talking about the biggest soccer fans in the world. Our college football, they don't even rival it in seating in stadiums. It's pretty cool.
0: Fly, War Eagle, fly, right? Joey Jones, thank you very much, man.
2: Thank you, brother.
0: See you this weekend. And this is Griff Jenkins filling in for Jimmy Failla on Fox Across America.
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7: Owosso police are searching for a man who's accused of stealing several boxes of the Plan B abortion pill from a Walgreens pharmacy.
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7: And the Route 66 Centennial Caravan, which is traveling all 2,400 miles of the Mother Road, rolled into Tulsa yesterday. I'm Steve Berg.
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3: Hello, Taylor Swift. This is Fox Across America with Jimmy Failla, your host, Griff Jenkins, filling in, who has been vilified and ridiculed on this network, on every show I go on television, defending the great Taylor Swift, who has a banger new song, I Knew It, I Knew You, on Toy Story 5. Can't wait to watch that. We're going to go see it, unless she had this song. It changes the whole thing. Also dropping a new Olivia Rodrigo album. That is why we must bring on our extraordinary intern, Emerson Good. Emerson, we have to have you weigh in. And Jimmy's going to lose his marbles. And I brought you on to talk about how awesome Taylor Swift is and Olivia Rodrigo. But I'm right, huh? I mean, like, they're both great.
4: I'm a big fan. I can't lie. I'm loving the new Olivia album.
3: Yeah, let's talk about that for a second. So and for the people that are driving off the road right now going, what is wrong with this middle-aged man? In full disclosure, I have two daughters, 24 and 20. And, you know, it's one of those things where you want to be where your children are. Both of them love Taylor and Olivia. And so by nature, I sort of acquired the taste. But I actually write Soul Cycle a lot. And Taylor Swift-themed, Olivia Rodrigo-themed classes are the best. Is The Cure your favorite song?
4: It's a good one, but I have to say Expectations is my favorite song right now.
3: Expectations. Okay, that is a good one. How are you liking working for the show?
4: I'm loving it. It's been a great first week. All exciting.
3: A smart young woman learning. You got to say it's great, but I think you're great, and we're glad to have you on the team, particularly so I have a fellow Taylor Swift, Olivia Rodrigo fan. I'm Griff Jenkins. This is Fox Across America.
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8: It was bound to happen, and on May 8th, it did. Green Country was hit by a major hailstorm. Areas up around Owosso, Skytook, Collinsville reporting major roof damage after that. 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
10: Good afternoon. It's 4 o'clock. I'm April Hill, and this is the KRMG Afternoon News. We've got 85 degrees in Tulsa right now. Cloudy skies. A different kind of drug is stolen from an area pharmacy. This is unusual. We're going to tell you all about that. But first, our top story. Today, Republican congressional hopeful Jackson Lawmeyer filed to officially withdraw from the primary runoff election.
6: Pastor Jackson Lawmeyer was supposed to face Mark Tedford in a runoff election for Oklahoma's District 1 seat in the U.S. House of Representatives, but Lawmeyer's name won't appear on the ballot in August. Lawmeyer officially filed the proper paperwork to withdraw from the election, and Tedford will now advance to the general election in November. The pastor of Sheridan Church recently admitted to having a sexual affair with a former staffer and Miss Oklahoma USA in 2022. The Daily Mail reported that the two kissed during his recent campaign. The day after advancing to a runoff with Tedford, Lawmeyer suspended his campaign and eventually withdrew his name completely. Kirk McCracken, 102.3 KRMG, Tulsa's News and Talk.
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11: Owosso police are searching for a man who they say stole several boxes of the Plan B pill from a Walgreens pharmacy.
6: Earlier this week, a man walked into the Walgreens at East 86th Street, grabbed a pair of scissors from the shelf, and used it to break into a locked security box to steal $140 worth of the Plan B contraception pill. Nick Boatman with the Owosso Police Department tells KRMG the theft of Plan B is becoming a problem in larger cities.
12: Traffickers and pimps steal these things because they're using women for their financial gain, and of course they don't want them to get pregnant because they continue to use them.
6: He's described as a young black male, shoulder-length dreads, light-framed glasses, and a goatee. If you can identify this person, please call the tip line at 918-272-COPS or submit an online tip. Kirk McCracken, 102.3 KRMG, Tulsa's News and Talk.
11: Looks like the return of heat and possible severe storms this weekend. David Jankowski with the National Weather Service office here in Tulsa tells KRMG that severe weather is likely for Saturday, and the Tulsa area could see hail and damaging winds. A cold front will arrive on Sunday, and there is a slight risk for severe storms, but a very low risk for tornadoes. Sunday could also see heavy rainfall, which means flash flooding is something to watch out for, too.
13: In addition to the severe threat on Sunday is a heavy rain threat. Rainfall forecast Sunday night into Monday is kind of widespread 1 to 2 inches with locally higher amounts.
11: Now, temperature-wise, Saturday will be a little bit cooler than normal with temperatures in the upper 80s. The heat index for Sunday afternoon could reach 100 to 108 degrees. Tulsa police are investigating an attempted robbery that turned into a shooting yesterday evening near 36th Street North and Lewis.
14: Investigators say the two suspects, one armed with a knife and the other with a gun, approached a victim and attempted to rob them. During the confrontation, the victim pulled a gun and fired a shot, striking one of the suspects. The suspect was taken to a hospital in critical condition, while the second suspect remains at large. Detectives are reviewing security camera footage and continuing their investigation. No other injuries were reported. Grant Merrill, 102.3 KRMG, Tulsa's News and Talk.
11: Major League Baseball is under investigation in Florida after a Pride Night incident last week.
15: Florida Attorney General James Uthmeyer has issued an investigative subpoena against Major League Baseball, alleging that the league is engaging in religious discrimination. The inquiry stems from an incident last week where three San Francisco Giants pitchers wrote Bible verses over their rainbow-colored hats during the team's Pride Night. Despite the game taking place in San Francisco, Uthmeyer claims in a letter to League Commissioner Rob Manfred that the warning issued by the league violated Florida's Civil Rights Act. He also questioned whether the league applies the rule evenly in all cases, citing past examples of other players writing social justice messages on their uniforms. The subpoena demands action from MLB on July 23rd. Tony Genualdo, Fox News.
11: The Route 66 Centennial Caravan is making its way from L.A. to Chicago, and drivers made it to Tulsa yesterday. Reese Martin is the president of the Oklahoma Route 66 Association, and he's making the entire 2,400-mile trip.
16: It's been really wonderful to take people, whether they're with us for a day or a week. We've had some people that have been with us all the way since Santa Monica, and show them just the diversity of Route 66, the different cultures, and the fact that, you know, it kind of represents a little little bit of America in about every way you can think.
11: The caravan left Tulsa this morning, headed for Joplin, with stops at the Blue Whale in Catoosa and the Will Rogers Memorial Museum in Claremore. They plan to make it to Chicago by the end of next week. Construction is underway for the Great American State Fair, a 16-day exposition that'll be held on the National Mall in Washington, D.C., celebrating America's 250th birthday.
17: 10 city blocks of the National Mall will be transformed into a multi-week state fair, complete with a Ferris wheel, of course. The Great American State Fair is going to run from June 25th through July 10th. It's going to offer state-themed pavilions, more than 150 exhibits, movie screenings, musical performances, military flyovers, nostalgic snacks, a daily rodeo, and, of course, a million tourists. According to the White House, each of the fair's 16 days will have its own theme, including two Maha Mondays and a Military and Veterans Appreciation Day.
11: That's Ashley Webster reporting. KRMG News Time is 4:06.
10: 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Here's Fox 23 and KRMG Chief Meteorologist James Adelot.
18: April, we have made it to the weekend, and for most of us, the weekend starts off dry. There could be a couple of scattered showers around tomorrow morning. 87 are high. Sunday morning, again, some widely scattered showers and thunderstorms lurking around. Windy and warm for Father's Day, 93. Monday morning, probably late Sunday night, and Monday morning, storms likely. Some of those could be strong or severe. Only 83 Monday's high. Tuesday, still some scattered showers and thunder in 83. And Wednesday, holding on to a lingering shower in 84. I'm Chief Meteorologist James Adelot for Fox 23 and 102.3 KRMG, Tulsa's News and Talk.
10: It's 82 in Sand Springs, 85 at Tulsa's Severe Weather Station. And we have a slowdown. It's been happening for hours now, and it's going to be some time before it's completely clear.
19: Yeah, it's on the downtown loop. And as you mentioned, this has been out there for hours. Basically, it's on the northwest corner of the downtown loop. And it's the ramp that goes from westbound 244 to westbound Sand Springs Expressway, right on the corner. There's an overturned semi. It's been out there forever. There's a whole bunch of emergency vehicles there, too. You cannot get through as you're going westbound on 244 to go westbound on the Sand Springs Expressway. That ramp is shut down. There's also a crash. Now, this one's in the cleanup stages on the southwest corner of the downtown loop. That's westbound Broken Arrow Expressway right before you get to the area to jump on the River Bridge, southbound 75. That one is going to be gone momentarily, but they're still going to be out cleaning up this thing on the northwest corner of the downtown loop for some time. That semi is not even righted yet. It is still laying on its side. Termites live in the soil around your home or business and create mud tubes as paths to invade your home. 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
10: America Ford in Shelby Nationals is in town this weekend, and Crystal Kelly got a chance to chat with Gary Patterson, the president of Shelby American. And she doesn't know a lot about cars, but she actually came to me and said, April, this was a really good interview. You probably need to air this in the KRMG Afternoon News. So Carol Shelby was all about speed. So, of course, Crystal Kelly asked Patterson, how fast a Shelby can go?
20: I've driven them personally in excess of 200 miles an hour.
21: Oh, my gosh.
20: Yeah.
21: I didn't even know a car could go that fast.
20: Oh, yeah. They'll go that fast. Now, not every model of our cars and trucks go that fast. I've never had one of our trucks go that fast. But, there's certain models that they'll exceed 200, but it's pretty rare. Most of them, like 350s and stuff like that, if you get to that 170, 180 range, that's faster than most people will probably ever drive. So,
21: what do you drive?
20: Well, I'm very blessed. So after many years, I still have the first car I ever bought. And I bought it used with my MA mowing lawns, and it's a 69 Mustang Mach 1.
21: Ah.
20: 428 in it. So I still have the big 428 and the 4-speed and all that. So I still have that car. But, I've been very blessed to work hard. I'm in the industry. This isn't a job for me. I've done it for almost 30 years working for Shelby. And it's really my passion, what I love to do. So I have, some of the iconic cars that Shelby has built over the years. I've been fortunate to own those. So I have a 427 Cobra, you know, Shelby Series 1 that I was part of, and I couldn't afford those cars when they were new. But, you know, I'm at a spot now that, you know, when they're used, and I have a newer Super Snake and a new KR, and like I said, my wife has a 68. And so we've got a variety of different cars, and so we're very blessed with that.
21: So when you drive your old one, what does it feel like when you get behind that wheel?
20: I love it because, you know, in a lot of ways, I sit in that seat and I turn that key, and it's, you know, for that brief moment, I'm still 16.
0: Oh, cool. I have dreams that I still have the car that I had when I was 16. I wish I still had it so I could get in it and feel it, that same feeling, man.
11: Yeah.
0: I just wasn't that smart back then to think, you know, I might want to keep this so someday I can enjoy it more.
11: Yeah. Yeah, it's tough to find a place to even store a car.
0: That's true. Where would I even keep it? I haven't always had a two-car garage.
11: Right. And I think unless you keep it stored all the time, you would have to keep it insured. It just gets expensive.
0: Yeah, that's true. I was poor. Okay, so tonight's the Shelby Nationals will be showing off old and new models at the Claremore Expo. We're going to have another look at weather and traffic, plus the three big things you need to know coming up.
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9: We're getting you up to speed with the three big things you need to know every 15 minutes.
10: Three. We've got a surveillance picture up right now at KRMG.com that Owosso police released of a suspect. Officers say he stole $140 worth of Plan B contraceptive pills from a Walgreens.
11: Two.
10: Rain and storm chances continue tonight with a limited risk of severe weather. Another period of unsettled weather expected to begin early Sunday and continue into Monday.
11: One.
10: And our top story today, Republican congressional hopeful and pastor Jackson Lawmeyer filed the proper paperwork to officially withdraw from the primary runoff election in August. Lawmeyer was supposed to face Mark Tedford in a runoff election for Oklahoma's first District 1 seat in the U.S. House of Representatives. But Lawmeyer's name won't appear on the ballot. Lawmeyer lawmayor officially filed the paperwork to withdraw from the election, and Tedford will now advance to the general election in November. The pastor of Sheridan Church recently admitted to having a sexual affair with a former staffer and Miss Oklahoma USA in 2022. The Daily Mail reported that the two also kissed during his current campaign. The day after advancing to a runoff with Tedford, lawmayor suspended his campaign and eventually withdrew his name completely.
9: 102.3 KRMG, Tulsa's news and talk, is your home for the three big things you need to know.
10: 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Here's Fox 23 and KRMG Chief Meteorologist James Adelot. Hey, James, those temperatures have been great for evening walks around the neighborhood.
11: Yeah, they sure have. And so far, the wind has been strong enough to keep the mosquitoes at bay, too. But get ready. We've got more rain and thunder on the way.
10: Oh, great. And when and what's the 5-day forecast look like?
11: Well, this evening looks great as we start our weekend with quiet weather and those nice temperatures you mentioned. 87 tomorrow. A couple of thunderstorms in the morning, maybe one or two more in the afternoon. 93 for Father's Day. A couple of thunderstorms possible in the morning, otherwise breezy on Sunday. Sunday night into Monday morning, rain and thunderstorms likely. Some of those storms could be strong or severe. We'll go to 83 Monday, 83 Tuesday with some lingering showers and storms, and still a scattered shower possible Wednesday, and 84. I'm Chief Meteorologist James Adelot for Fox 23 and 102.3 KRNG, Tulsa's News and Talk.
10: We have 83 in Broken Arrow, 82 at Tulsa's Severe Weather Station. The problem child on the afternoon commute is Highway 412.
12: Yep, it's the downtown loop, northwest corner of the downtown loop. Basically, the ramp from westbound 244 to go westbound on the Sand Springs Expressway. Overturned semi, it's been out there for hours. There's a whole bunch of emergency crews out there, too. You cannot get through it all. So this is the traffic going from the north leg of the downtown loop to try to go outbound on the Sand Springs Expressway. I know what you're thinking. Okay, round boy, what about from the west leg of the downtown loop? Well, first of all, don't call me that. Second of all, yes, that ramp is open from the west leg of the downtown loop to the Sand Springs Expressway, but you cannot go from the north leg of the downtown loop to the Sand Springs Expressway. 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
10: 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It's a case out of Oklahoma, and it is wild. We're going to delve into that a little bit and what's happening now with the hospital that was included in the documentary coming up a little later.
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20: Some good news. The U.S. national soccer team reaches round 32 of the World Cup after beating Australia 2-0. Soccer fans rejoicing.
21: Yeah.
20: Yeah. Okay, I can get into it now.
21: I'm a casual fan, but yeah.
20: Yeah, okay.
21: I really enjoyed the first game against Paraguay. Paraguay?
20: Paraguay.
21: I can never say that right, but... But yeah. So I guess this is the first year they've expanded it to, I think, 48 teams. And so the knockout round used to be the round of 16, but now I guess it's the round of 32. I don't know. I don't know exactly how it works, but I just know that the U.S. men don't advance deep into the World Cup this often. So,
20: well, I don't. All I know is I saw some really cool American flag outfits out in the stands.
21: Yeah.
20: Funny Americans. I just feel like this is... There has been a lot of positive reaction from the people who are coming here. They're like, this place is actually pretty cool.
21: Yeah. Great economic boost, too, for all these cities. Well, people staying at hotels and going out to eat at restaurants, et cetera, et cetera.
20: Okay, so what do we got about autonomous vehicles coming up here, Steve?
21: Well, they say the road ahead for autonomous vehicles seems hazy as the federal government sends mixed signals over testing and deployment.
22: There's a bill right now in committee here on Capitol Hill that's been stalled there since February. It would set the rules for the road for autonomous vehicles. I spoke with an industry insider yesterday to find out why it's stalled. He said, in simple terms, basically, it's just Congress being Congress. It's taking them a while to get this bill moving along. Right now, the general public can't buy a self-driving car or truck, but the number of robo-taxis and self-driving delivery trucks continues to increase every single year. According to the National Highway Traffic Safety Administration, as of now, there are about 4,000 driverless taxis on the road. This is nationwide.
21: That's Darren Botello reporting. The sound of American muscle cars taking over green country this weekend with the Mid-America Shelby Nationals.
23: The rumble of horsepower is rolling through the Tulsa Metro as hundreds of Shelby Mustangs and Ford performance cars travel coast to coast to join the celebration of the historic hot rods and the Shelby legacy. Gary Patterson, the president of Shelby American, says you can check out everything from vintage Shelby classics to modern high-performance machines.
24: Viper 2, I think, we got a couple Trans Ams in here from the 70s and early 80s. First generation Camaro here. There's just all kinds of stuff. I see two GM pickups, older pickups, a 57 Chevy convertible.
23: The Shelby GT350, the Shelby Super Snake, and the Shelby F250 will also be on display. Tonight, the Shelby Nationals will be at the Claremore Expo. Saturday, the Hot Rods will be at the Tulsa Raceway Park. And on Sunday, check out Coffee and Cars at the Claremore Expo from 8:30 a.m. to 2 p.m. Crystal Kelly, 102.3 KRMG, Tulsa's News and Talk.
20: Weather and traffic, here's Fox 23 and KRMG Chief Meteorologist James A. Lott.
25: Staying quiet and dry. Temps back in the 70s later this evening. 73 in the morning, 87 tomorrow's high. A couple of pop-up showers in the afternoon. A couple of thunderstorms possible, but not likely. Sunday morning, windy and 93. Storms likely Sunday night and Monday morning, and then scattered showers and thunder Monday, Tuesday, and Wednesday. I'm Chief Meteorologist James A. Lott for Fox 23 and 102.3 KRMG Tulsa's News and Talk.
20: We've got 82 in Sand Springs, 83 at Tulsa Severe Weather Station. And we've got to slow down if you are on the IDL, a portion of the IDL, at least.
12: It's on the north leg going to the Sand Springs Expressway. So basically, as you're going westbound on 244 across the north side of downtown, if you try to continue on to the Sand Springs Expressway, that's going to be a no-go. It's an overturned semi. It's been out there for hours. A ton of traffic lights, too, or a ton of emergency vehicles, too, that is blocking that westbound ramp. Cannot get through. So if you need to go on the Sand Springs Expressway, you need to go down the east side of downtown, then the south side of downtown, then the west side of downtown, and that'll put you back onto the Sand Springs Expressway. It's kind of the scenic route, but at least that way's moving. 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
20: Good afternoon. It is Friday at 4:30, and this is the KRMG afternoon news. I'm April Hill. We have cloudy skies, but 85, not too terribly hot out there today. Coming up, TSA warns tourists about packing their bags with an American staple. We're going to have a conversation about that. But first, our top story. Republican congressional hopeful Jackson Lawmeyer filed the proper paperwork today to officially withdraw from the primary runoff

0: a problem in larger cities. The suspect is described as a, quote, young black male, shoulder-length dreads, light-framed glasses, a goatee, and minimal facial hair above his upper lip.
1: So right now, the charges that he would be looking at is, of course, theft and then the damage to the property.
0: If you can identify this person, they ask that you call their tip line at 918-272-COPS. That's 918-272-2677, or you can submit an online tip. The heat index could reach 108 degrees on Sunday, and there's also a marginal risk of severe storms on Saturday night.
2: David Jankowski with the National Weather Service in Tulsa tells KRMG severe weather is likely for the weekend, and the Tulsa area could see hail and damaging winds.
3: A cold front moves into the area on Sunday, late afternoon, evening, and then pushes south through northeast Oklahoma Sunday night and then continuing into southeast Oklahoma on Monday.
2: With that cold front, there's a slight risk for severe storms, but a very low risk of tornadoes. Sunday could also see heavy rainfall, which means flash flooding is something to watch out for. Temperature-wise, Saturday will be a little cooler than normal, with temperatures in the upper 80s. The heat index for Sunday afternoon could reach 100 to 108 degrees. Kirk McCracken, 102.3 KRMG, Tulsa's News and Talk.
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0: President Trump is weighing in on the Oklahoma governor's race.
5: The president criticizing Oklahoma Attorney General Gentner Drummond on social media and renewing his endorsement of former state senator Mike Mazie. Trump called Drummond a fake Republican and praised Mazie's support for a proposed aluminum smelter project in Inola, which Drummond has challenged in court. Drummond's campaign fired back, saying Oklahomans know Drummond is his own man who does not answer to political consultants, Washington insiders, or special interests. Both will meet in a runoff election in August. Grant Merrill, 102.3 KRMG. Tulsa's News and Talk.
0: A Mississippi man who confronted an Oklahoma father on a road trip in a now viral video is now looking for work.
6: It all began when Tyler Brodsky was stopped at a gas station in Alabama taking his two daughters into the women's room, when a man holding the door open led to this back and forth.
7: There is a man with his two little girls using the women's bathroom.
8: I have two girls washing their hands.
6: That's just part of the exchange captured by Brodsky, the incident leading to a call to police. Now, the unidentified man in the video has been fired by Mississippi real estate firm Overstreet Properties, which distanced itself from him, posting on social media the former independent contractor was on a personal trip and the conduct does not reflect our values. CJ Papa, Fox News.
0: The Route 66 Centennial Caravan, which is traveling all 2,400 miles of the Mother Road, rolled into Tulsa yesterday. Oklahoma Route 66 Association President Reese Martin is making the trip himself and explains what it's like showing off Oklahoma's stretch of the historic highway.
9: I mean, it's almost overwhelming. You know, when we came into Oklahoma, immediately you had the small town folks come out and wave. Fire departments had American flags hanging up on the ladders. You know, Oklahoma really comes out and they have a lot of pride when it comes to Route 66.
0: The caravan is headed to Joplin today with stops planned at the Blue Whale in Catoosa and the Will Rogers Memorial Museum in Claremore. They expect to arrive in Chicago by the end of next week. The campaign to save the beagles, creating many happy endings.
10: Oh, let the dogs out. Ridgeland Farms in Wisconsin releasing the last 475 beagles from its controversial research breeding facility, with Health Secretary RFK Jr. announcing a new NIH office to speed the transition from animal testing to modern human-based science. D.C. U.S. attorney and dog lover Janine Pirro tells Fox.
11: What we're trying to do is make sure that people know that animal testing is not needed anymore with AI.
10: With her two new family members, Snoopy and Lucy, from Big Dog Ranch Rescue, they've never seen the sun or touched the grass. Now to live happily ever after with her three standard poodles. Do they get along? Judge Janine says, I'll make sure they get along. Therese Crowley, Fox News.
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12: 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Here's Fox 23 and KRMG Chief Meteorologist James Adelot.
13: Hey, April, still looking at a warmer weekend, especially Sunday, but some scattered showers and thunder will be free and clear this evening. Tomorrow, 87, a couple of pop-up thunderstorms in the afternoon, a couple more Sunday morning. Temperature 93 and windy on Sunday. Sunday night and Monday, especially Monday morning, rain and thunderstorms likely. Some of those could be strong or severe. Highs in the mid-80s Monday, Tuesday, and Wednesday, and still holding on to some scattered showers and thunder Tuesday and Wednesday, too. I'm Chief Meteorologist James Adelot for Fox 23 and 102.3 KRMG, Tulsa's News and Talk.
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0: Claremore 83 at Tulsa Severe Weather Station. There is a slowdown on the way home, and it's been happening for hours.
1: Yeah, they've been out there better part of all day. Now, this is on the ramp from westbound 244 to westbound Sand Springs Expressway, the northwest corner of the downtown loop. There's a semi on its side, been out there for hours. I'm seeing them. It's some sort of livestock trailer, but now we're seeing them bring some horses out of that. So it looks like he was hauling horses. There's one or two of them walking around there beside the trailer. They brought in another trailer to load them up. I'm watching this on one of our jam cams right now. This is the northwest corner of the downtown loop. You cannot use the ramp from the north side of downtown to the Sand Springs Expressway. The ramp from the west side of downtown to the Sand Springs Expressway is open, though. 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
2: USA! USA! USA! Let's go, America!
0: Woo-hoo. Go, America!
3: I assume he's excited about the soccer.
0: Yeah.
3: Well, you know, Tulsa has a huge soccer following. We're a big soccer town.
0: Really?
3: Yeah. I remember when I was a kid, lots of kids were Tulsa Roughnecks fans.
0: Oh, yeah.
3: Major League Soccer, yeah. Which the Roughnecks even won a championship, if I remember right, against the New York City Cosmos.
0: Ooh.
3: But yeah, when I was growing up, soccer was huge in Tulsa, and I think it's kind of continued all these years.
0: Wow, very cool.
3: Yeah.
0: KRMG's Crystal Kelly spoke with a man who came all the way from Amsterdam for Route 66.
4: You came all the way here from Amsterdam?
5: Yep. Yep.
4: For this?
5: Yep.
4: Wow. Tell me why.
5: I've done Route 66 15 times as tour guide. So I kind of like it. Let's put it like that. And I like most of the people. I've made many, many friends by now along the route because we stopped everywhere, not 15 years in a row. So it was a great chance to see the road again. It was a great chance to see a lot of friends again. And it's just good fun. I'm here with Clemens, my Dutch guy, and it's just good fun.
4: What first drew you to Route 66?
5: For the very first time, nostalgia, I think. Yeah. And in Europe, Route 66 has a glow over it that it's a nostalgic trip. So when I first did it, it was because I wanted to see the big tailfin Cadillacs and the diners and all that sort of stuff. By now that has changed. I've seen all that stuff and I just want to see the people again.
4: How long does it take you to go from one into the other?
5: From the sentiment to the people?
4: Yeah.
5: 2-3 years.
4: Wow, that's awesome.
5: And I'm the founder of the Dutch Route 66 Association.
4: Really?
5: So through that, I have a lot of contact with a lot of the people in America. And it's fun because now I get to actually see them again.
4: I wouldn't think that people over there would even know what Route 66 is.
5: Everybody does. But what they know is they know that song from Bobby Troup. And everybody knows Winona, even though Winona is nothing and there is nothing there. And they don't even know where it is, but they know Winona.
4: That's awesome.
5: So that's for most of the Europeans, it's the relation with that song.
0: Okay, so Dries was talking about Winona, Arizona. I didn't realize it was part of the Route 66 song. Here it is.

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1: 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It's a Friday. And the three big things you need to know coming up.
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3: Hi, this is Mike Lester with Talon Wealth and the Guarding Your Nest Egg radio show, and I have another investment idea for those seeking great returns with limited risk. 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
7: 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We're getting you up to speed with the three big things you need to know every 15 minutes.
1: Three. A crime that is a little unusual. Owosso police have a surveillance picture of a man who wanted Plan B contraception pills so bad that he broke into a locked case at Walgreens. He used scissors to get to the pills and ended up taking about $140 worth.
10: Two.
1: Several opportunities for some severe weather and heavy rainfall. Thankfully, the temperatures will stay relatively mild with upper 80s and lower 90s.
10: One.
1: And our top story today, Republican congressional hopeful Pastor Jackson Lawmeyer filed the proper paperwork to officially withdraw from the primary runoff election in August. Lawmeyer was supposed to face Mark Tedford in a runoff election for Oklahoma's first, District 1 seat in the U.S. House of Representatives. But Lawmeyer's name will not appear on the ballot. Lawmeyer officially filed the paperwork to withdraw from the election, and Tedford will now advance to the general election in November. The pastor of Sheridan Church recently admitted to having a sexual affair with a former staffer and Miss Oklahoma USA in 2022. The Daily Mail reported that the two also kissed during his current campaign. The day after advancing to a runoff with Tedford, Lawmeyer suspended his campaign and eventually withdrew his name completely.
7: 102.3 KRMG, Tulsa's news and talk, is your home for the three big things you need to know.
1: 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Here's Fox 23 and KRMG Chief Meteorologist James Alot. Hey, James, it's looking a little stormy out there, but this isn't the big day for storm chances.
8: No, in fact, I think while we can't say we'll not have any thunderstorms over the weekend, the highest chance of rain and thunder will hold off until Sunday night and Monday morning.
1: And the rest of the 5-day forecast?
8: Well, we'll go to 87 tomorrow. A couple of us will see a thunderstorm in the morning, one or two pop-up storms in the afternoon. Same for Sunday morning. One or two pop-up storms possible in the morning, but breezy and hot for Father's Day and 93. Storms likely Sunday night and Monday morning. Highs Monday, Tuesday, and Wednesday in the mid-80s, but we'll still hold on to some lingering showers and storms Tuesday and Wednesday, too. I'm Chief Meteorologist James Edelot for Fox 23 and 102.3 KRNG, Tulsa's News and Talk.
1: We have 84 in Owosso, 84 at Tulsa's Severe Weather Station. And there's a slowdown around downtown.
10: Yeah, it's going to be tricky to head out onto the Sand Springs Expressway today. This actually happened hours ago, but there's a crash, overturned semi, blocking the ramp from westbound 244 to westbound Sand Springs Expressway. So this is the traffic that's traveling across the north side of downtown, trying to go outbound on the Sand Springs Expressway. And that overturned semi was apparently carrying horses. They're getting them out now, loading them on other trailers, but the semi is still on its side. So once they get the animals out of the trailer, then they can right the semi, then they can clean up all the diesel and everything that's all over the road. Point is, gonna be closed for a while. Cannot use that ramp right now from the north side of downtown to go westbound on the Sand Springs Expressway. 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
11: This is Skyler Cooper. I've already spoken with one of the candidates headed for the gubernatorial runoff, and on Monday at 8 a.m., I'll talk to the other, Gettner Drummond. We'll also hear from Tulsa Mayor Monroe Nichols and get the most frequent weather and traffic updates on Tulsa Radio, the KRMG Morning News with Skyler Cooper, Monday 5 to 9 a.m., 102.3 KRMG, Tulsa's News and Talk.
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14: It was bound to happen, and on May 8th, it did. Green Country was hit by a major hailstorm. Areas up around Owosso, Skytook, Collinsville reporting major roof damage after that. And if you heard hail hitting your home, it's very important to contact a local, reputable roofer to inspect your roof, make sure it's still in good shape. 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
17: A new report finds that a Christian summer camp in Texas where dozens were killed last year did not have evacuation plans and proper counselor training.
18: The Texas legislature's 115-page report says if Camp Mystic had had the proper evacuation plans and state law required counselor training, there would have been time to get campers to safety when a flash flood hit in the middle of the night last July. 28 people, including 25 girls, two 18-year-old counselors, and the camp's owner, Dick Eastland, were all swept to their deaths. The report found that at the time of the flooding, there were at least 39 adults at the camp who could have been tasked to help with evacuations had they been trained. It says if evacuations had started when a flash flood warning was issued just after 1 a.m., there was time to get them all to higher and safer ground. Tanya J. Powers, Fox News.
17: A boy rescued from a crocodile enclosure at a zoo in England is reported to be in critical but stable condition with a broken arm and pelvis.
19: Police aren't confirming the three-year-old boy was thrown into the crocodile enclosure at the Johnsons of Oldhurst Zoo in eastern England. A man they say does not know the boy is arrested for attempted murder and released on bail for now, deemed unfit to be interviewed. The Sun newspaper reports he's mentally disabled and had caretakers who weren't watching him. It's reported that the boy was attacked by at least one crocodile. He would have been badly hurt from the fall alone, over a safety fence down about 15 feet onto a concrete perimeter. Witnesses say the zoo owner's wife jumped down to rescue him. Chris Foster, Fox News.
20: All right, we got this open mic about the Plan B contraception theft at Walgreens.
21: I just wanted to make a comment about the Wausau PD post about the guy that stole the $140 of Plan B. That's only like three pills, by the way. They're really expensive.
20: That's true. KRMG reporter Kirk McCracken joins us for Behind the Headlines. And that is a good point. We sat in the newsroom earlier trying to figure out why someone would want to steal Plan B. And
22: does that make it less of a crime because there were only three pills?
20: Well, we were wondering, I mean, if you're a drug dealer, we were like, is there a demand for that on the street? And I think she just kind of proved that that wasn't the motive behind
22: this. Right. Agreed. So, wow. Okay. So earlier this week, Owosso PD were called out to the Walgreens on East 86th Street in Owosso. And so just like you said, the guy used – or like you said earlier when you were talking about it, the guy – came in, took a pair of scissors off the shelf at Walgreens, and then used it to break into this plastic box where they keep medicine. And he took $140 worth of the Plan B pill. Now, I talked to Nick Boatman of the Owosso PD, and he said they haven't really had any complaints of people stealing Plan B that he knows of, but he said that the police have been told that in major cities it is becoming a problem because pimps and sex traffickers will steal this medication so they can give it to their girls or prostitutes or whatever so they won't get pregnant so they can continue to make money for the pimps and sex traffickers.
20: That is dark.
22: I didn't think that's where he was going with it. I mean, really, I just asked him if this was something that was happening more frequent. And then when he told that about this is happening in major cities because of pimps and things like that, it kind of took on a whole new life.
20: It's interesting that the first case that we've heard of is in Owosso.
22: Yeah.
20: I mean, so. I don't know. You just think of Owosso as just like a white collar crime kind of place.
22: Yeah, pretty nice little, you know, community. But yeah, that really surprised me that could possibly be why he stole those. But they gave a description of him, and Owosso police are looking for a young black male, shoulder-length dreads, light-framed glasses, and a goatee. They also described the clothes he was wearing and things like that, but this was days ago, so I seriously doubt he'd be wearing the same clothes. But
20: we've got his picture up at KRMG.com if you want to see it.
22: Absolutely.
20: Okay, your other big story that you were working on today is the latest with Lawmeyer, and we need to describe to people why him officially pulling his name out, what that changes as of today.
22: Well, as of today, he will no longer be on the runoff ballot. There won't be a runoff in August. And I checked with the Oklahoma State Election Board, and a candidate may withdraw from the runoff primary election by filing a written notice before 5 p.m. today. And since he did that first thing in the morning, obviously, that's within the time frame, so his name will not appear on that. There just won't be one.
20: If he wouldn't have done that, yeah, tell us what would have happened.
22: Well, then it would have stayed on the ballot. And at that point, that would kind of be up to the voters to decide. You know what I mean? Like, it, his name would be on the ballot and people could still vote for him. But by him filing today, it's pretty much a done deal. And Mark Tedford, who he was going to be in the runoff election with, will now advance to the general election in November.
20: Whew. It's just every day, the new chapter of days of our political lives.
22: It seems like it.
20: Every day. All right. Thank you so much, Kirk.
22: You're welcome.
20: Appreciate you. Weather and traffic, here's Fox 23 and KRMG Chief Meteorologist James Alott.
0: A quiet Friday night, tomorrow one or two pop-up storms, 87, windy Sunday and 93, a couple of storms in the morning, higher chance of thunderstorms late Sunday night and Monday morning, highs in the mid-80s, Monday, Tuesday, and Wednesday, more scattered showers and thunder. I'm Chief Meteorologist James Alott for Fox 23 and 102.3 KRMG Tulsa's News and Talk.
20: It's 83 in Broken Arrow, 84 at Tulsa's Severe Weather Station. We still have that slowdown on the drive home.
10: Yeah, I'm looking right now. The horses are just kind of standing on the side of the road. They're watching guys work and watching the traffic go by on other ramps. I'm talking about this overturned semi that's been out there for hours on the ramp from westbound 244 to westbound Sand Springs Expressway. Lots and lots of vehicles out there. The semi is still on its side. They're loading up horses, but you cannot get through on that ramp right now. June is National Safety Month, and the guys at Tulsa AMCO are running a brake special all month long. 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
20: Now that USA has won that soccer match, we're going to talk about food. 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
20: Good afternoon. It is 5 o'clock. I'm April Hill, and this is the KRMG afternoon news. You know all those soccer fans? Well, TSA has a warning for them. All those tourists trying to pack their bags with an American staple. We'll tell you what we're talking about coming up in just a moment. But first, our top story. Today, Republican congressional hopeful Jackson Lawmeyer filed to officially withdraw from the primary runoff election.
28: Pastor Jackson Lawmeyer was supposed to face Mark Tedford in a runoff election for Oklahoma's District 1 seat in the U.S. House of Representatives. But Lawmeyer's name won't appear on the ballot in August. Lawmeyer officially filed the proper paperwork to withdraw from the election, and Tedford will now advance to the general election in November. The pastor of Sheridan Church recently admitted to having a sexual affair with a former staffer and Miss Oklahoma USA in 2022. The Daily Mail reported that the two kissed during his recent campaign. The day after advancing to a runoff with Tedford, Lawmeyer suspended his campaign and eventually withdrew his name completely. Kirk McCracken, 102.3 KRMG, Tulsa's News and Talk.
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17: And Wausau police are searching for a man who they say stole several boxes of the Plan B pill from a Walgreens pharmacy.
28: Earlier this week, a man walked into the Walgreens at East 86th Street, grabbed a pair of scissors from the shelf, and used it to break into a locked security box to steal $140 worth of the Plan B contraception pill. Nick Boatman with the Owosso Police Department tells KRMG KRMG, the theft of Plan B is becoming a problem in larger cities.
3: Traffickers and pimps steal these things because they're using women for their financial gain, and of course they don't want them to get pregnant because they continue to use them.
28: He's described as a young black male, shoulder-length dreads, light-framed glasses, and a goatee. If you can identify this person, please call the tip line at 918-272-COPS or submit an online tip. Kirk McCracken, 102.3 KRMG, Tulsa's News and Talk.
17: It looks like heat and possible severe storms this weekend. David Jankowski with the National Weather Service office here in Tulsa tells KRMG, severe weather is likely for Saturday, and the Tulsa area could see hail and damaging winds. A cold front will arrive on Sunday, and there is a slight risk for severe storms again, but a very low risk for tornadoes, he says. Sunday, then, could also see heavy rainfall, which means that flash flooding is something, he says, we'll have to watch out for.
3: In addition to the severe threat on Sunday is a heavy rain threat. Right now, rainfall forecast Sunday night into Monday is kind of widespread 1 to 2 inches with local higher amounts.
17: Temperature wise, Saturday will be a little bit cooler than normal with temperatures in the upper 80s, but then on Sunday, the heat index could reach 100 to 108 degrees. Tulsa police are investigating an attempted robbery that turned into a shooting yesterday evening near 36th Street North in Lewis.
4: Investigators say the two suspects, one armed with a knife and the other with a gun, approached a victim and attempted to rob them. During the confrontation, the victim pulled a gun and fired a shot, striking one of the suspects. The suspect was taken to a hospital in critical condition, while the second suspect remains at large. Detectives are reviewing security camera footage and continuing their investigation. No other injuries were reported. Grant Merrill, 102.3 KRMG, Tulsa's News and Talk.
17: Major League Baseball is under investigation in Florida after a Pride Night incident last week.
5: Florida Attorney General James Uthmeyer has issued an investigative subpoena against Major League Baseball, alleging that the league is engaging in religious discrimination. The inquiry stems from an incident last week where three San Francisco Giants pitchers wrote Bible verses over their rainbow-colored hats during the team's Pride Night. Despite the game taking place in San Francisco, Uthmeyer claims in a letter to league commissioner Rob Manfred that the warning issued by the league violated Florida's Civil Rights Act. He also questioned whether the league applies the rule evenly in all cases, citing past examples of other players writing social justice messages on their uniforms. The subpoena demands action from MLB on July 23rd. Tony Genualdo, Fox News.
17: The Route 66 Centennial Caravan is making its way from L.A. to Chicago, and drivers made it to Tulsa yesterday. Reese Martin is the president of the Oklahoma Route 66 Association, and he's making the entire 2,400-mile trip himself.
6: It's been really wonderful to take people, whether they're with us for a day or a week. We've had some people that have been with us all the way since Santa Monica, and show them just the diversity of Route 66, the different cultures, and the fact that, you know, it kind of represents a little bit of America in about every way you can think.
17: The caravan left Tulsa this morning on their way to Joplin with stops at the Blue Whale in Catoosa and the Will Rogers Memorial Museum in Claremore. They plan to make it to Chicago by the end of next week. KRMG News Time is 5:05.
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7: April, we have made it to the weekend, and for most of us, the weekend starts off dry. There could be a couple of scattered showers around tomorrow morning, 87 our high. Sunday morning, again, some widely scattered showers and thunderstorms lurking around. Windy and warm for Father's Day, 93. Monday morning, probably late Sunday night, and Monday morning, storms likely. Some of those could be strong or severe, only 83 Monday's high. Tuesday, still some scattered showers and thunder in 83, and Wednesday, holding on to a lingering shower and 84. I'm Chief Meteorologist James Adelot for Fox 23 and 102.3 KRNG, Tulsa's News and Talk.
1: It's 84 in Claremore, 84 at Tulsa's Severe Weather Station. We've got that slowdown, and it still could be a while.
10: Yeah, they still have the semi on its side. They're loading up horses. It was carrying horses, apparently, on the back of that livestock trailer. This is on the ramp from westbound 244 to westbound Sand Springs Expressway. So basically, the northwest corner of the downtown loop. This is going to affect all the folks that are traveling across the north side to downtown westbound and are going to go outbound on the Sand Springs Expressway. That's the road that's closed. You cannot take that ramp. Now, if you go around the other side of downtown and you come to the Sand Springs Expressway, Expressway off of the west leg of the downtown loop. That ramp is open. You know, the one that is that real tight hairpin turn. The wall's all scarred up because trucks smash into it all the time. Yeah, that ramp is open. The other one is not. The Broken Arrow Expressway, I'm going to call that light traffic. It's actually moving well. Also, the traffic on the way to Owosso. I don't see a slowdown there on the way to O-Town. 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
8: It doesn't matter if it's boiled or fried, just eat it.
20: I love it. Never get to
9: this
20: it.
9: Is April's appetite.
20: Okay, this is perfect timing because, you know, on Fridays, Travis Taylor, the VP of Operations for Nelly's Group, joins us. Well, he was a few minutes later than normal because he just came from Elgin Park, and you said it was packed with USA soccer fans.
11: There were just so many people there. It was such a great atmosphere, and I've been a soccer fan for a while. I'm just kind of waiting for it to build in Tulsa, and so to walk in, I mean, the game started at 2. By noon, we were packed, and the energy was just so strong, and just watching people root, and it was so much fun. So much fun.
20: Okay, so I have an issue with game food.
11: Okay.
20: It's just not very good.
17: What you mean, like at stadiums and things?
20: Everywhere. Just even when you have people over at your house.
17: Yeah.
20: So let's talk about what people were eating at Elgin Park today.
17: I was going to say not a problem at Elgin Park.
11: It is not a problem there. I mean, we gear that menu there. I mean, there's pizza, but there's wings. There's all these different fry combinations. So you can get like the cheese fries like everybody from Stillwater's used to from Eskimo Joe's. You can get Philly fries. It's just like grab these massive pretzels with cheese dip that you can put it in. So, yeah, I mean, you just get a bunch of food that everybody likes.
20: Okay. Well, I like the pizza there. I didn't try the wings. What's your number one, like if you had to eat one thing, if you're going there to watch a game?
11: I mean, wings. I just like wings. Yeah. And I think we do, you know, and a lot of places do this too. There's the wet wings, so you get the buffalo or like a garlic buffalo or really hot. But then we have several dry rub options too, which I think people really like. And if you haven't had a dry rub wing, it's fantastic.
20: Steve and I we split a pizza.
17: Yeah. Yeah. I think I've only had pizza at Elgin Park.
20: I was actually there with
17: you. But it's good.
20: And producer Noel. No, wait.
17: Yeah. He was there.
20: Did you get the pizza too, producer Noel, or did you order something else? I think he got something else and you and I split the pizza.
17: Oh, okay.
12: Anything? Yeah, I had, I think I had a burger and fries.
20: Oh, you didn't want the pizza?
12: No, I had chicken sandwich.
11: That spicy chicken sandwich
12: is
11: good there.
12: Yes, that's what I had. Yep, yeah, that's what I had.
20: Well, and if it was packed, there had to be a lot of people there because we came with a bunch of people and got right in.
11: It was amazing to me to watch so many people like basically just take half a day off. And I get it was a federal holiday as well for Juneteenth, but just seeing people just pack it in there by noon and at 2 o'clock, just having that big of a scene. And then at halftime, I walked down to Fassler Hall to check it out and it was equally as packed. So I just love all these people coming out to support USA.
20: So. Okay. So I went down a rabbit hole because I was trying to find lists and things for the perfect food to serve during a game. And I got onto Reddit and I went to the European, what do they call those? A subreddit or a forum.
11: Mm-hmm,
20: whatever.
11: Mm-hmm.
20: And they were asking each other, what should you serve during a game? And they said, this is an American thing because their games in Europe aren't as long as the games here. Like think about a football game lasts
11: really?
20: For hours.
11: Yeah.
20: So over there, they're like, mate, just serve chips and beer.
17: You mean American football game last
20: yes.
17: round. So you're going to get in trouble real fast.
11: Yeah, at a European football game, you can't drink in the stadium or eat in the stadium.
20: What?
11: No, you can't. Well, you can, but you can't like out in the stadium. So I've only been to one Premier League game, but you go out there. You can't carry a beer or food out there. You have to come inside.
17: How do they get so drunk then?
11: Well,
20: that's
11: they pre-party and they post-party and like even the visiting team there, they close off the corridors in the inside to separate the visiting team from the home team. They have separate entrances and everything, but
17: gets pretty rowdy.
11: Gets rowdy, but you don't carry your beers or food into the stadium.
20: Oh, that would not work. I wouldn't go. I'm sorry, but I have to have food and a beer. If I'm at a sporting event, I like to socialize, and that's part of my socializing is eating and drinking at a game.
17: Yeah, well, I learned something new today. I had no idea that you couldn't have food and drink. Yeah.
20: Wow. Don't go to Europe and go to go here.
11: It was a lot of fun. When I went to the stadium where the Ted Lasso stadium, I went to go watch Crystal Palace play there. It was beautiful. It was great. Yeah, and they take all the kegs and all the food over to the local bar, and you go after the game. They're all half price. It was. Mm-hmm. It was really cool.
17: Well, I was telling April, she didn't grow up here. I don't want to digress too much on this, but Tulsa is a huge soccer town.
11: Very big.
17: By virtue of the Tulsa Roughnecks.
11: Yes. And now FC Tulsa is fantastic. I mean, we pack out that stadium every game now for that.
20: That is so cool. I'm getting pumped now. I'm getting pumped with the USA thing. Okay, we're going to come back and talk more. We're going to talk about ranch. And I didn't know it was such a big thing in America. You know, I said ranch.
11: Oklahoma gravy.
20: Okay, we're going to come back with weather and traffic every 6 minutes. Here's Fox 23 and KRMG Chief Meteorologist James Adelot.
9: Quiet this evening. Tomorrow, one or two pop-up storms by afternoon. Most of us dry. 87. Tomorrow's high, windy and hot. 93 Sunday. A couple of storms in the morning. Higher chance of rain and storms late Sunday night and Monday morning. Mid-80s, Monday, Tuesday, Wednesday, more scattered showers and thunder. I'm Chief Meteorologist James Adelot for Fox 23 and 102.3 KRMG, Tulsa's News and Talk.
20: It's 84 in Owosso, 84 at Tulsa's Severe Weather Station. We've got that slowdown. It's on the IDL.
10: Still have that ramp closed, too. It's from westbound 244 to westbound Sand Springs Expressway, the northwest corner of the downtown loop. That's the overturned semi. It was carrying horses in the back of it. They're loading them up on other trailers, but the semi's still on its side, so it's going to take some time to right that. Now, it's a good drive on the Broken Arrow Expressway, northbound 169 on the way to Owosso. I-44 is a good drive all the way across town. 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
20: Okay, so I love reading all the stories about the Europeans discovering ranch dressing, and apparently they're trying to take big bottles home in their carry-on, and people on Facebook are like, dude, get the powder, or just like check it in your bag.
17: Yeah, put it in your check bags.
20: But I guess I didn't know that it was an American thing.
11: For sure.
17: Yeah.
20: Well, they could make it over there.
11: I mean, I guess. I don't know if they know about it, though.
20: Now they do.
11: Yeah, they do now, yeah.
20: They're calling it crack.
17: Yeah, I've got to think that the bigwigs at Kraft are rubbing their hands together and saying, man, we need to start exporting.
20: Yeah, the Hidden Valley,
17: sure.
20: The kids.
17: Yeah, Hidden Valley.
20: Or, you know, who should be taking advantage of this is
11: Mazio's.
20: Uh-huh.
11: It's the best ranch.
20: The best. That's what we should go post on the socials. Oh, you've had Hidden Valley? Well, you should try Mazio's.
17: Yeah, they're missing out on an opportunity.
20: I mean, I know we have Mazio's here, but where...
11: I mean, think it's just Tulsa, right?
17: Maybe regional, most.
20: Oh, man. Yeah. So they can't try it then. And then one of the commenters on Facebook on the Fox News page said, oh, yeah, you like ranch? Try it on pizza. Oh, my God. I do love it on pizza, but pizza is so fattening. I don't like to add even more calories. I can do without.
17: Yeah. Yeah, but if you want to eat that crust, unless it's a really good crust.
11: Yeah.
17: You got to have something to dip it in.
20: Yeah, it's a little dry.
17: Yeah, most of the time.
11: But, you either have ranch or that Papa John's garlic sauce that they...
20: Ooh,
11: that's pretty good.
20: We
11: replicated it at Fort Osanto because I was like...
20: Oh, you did?
11: Yeah, why not? Yeah,
20: to dip the little garlic knots or whatever. What are those things
11: called? Just the pizza crust in, yeah.
20: Oh, you did? Yeah. And so you can ask for that when you go there?
11: You can, yeah.
20: I love it, but man, I'm always worried about my breath afterwards. I'm just like, oh, boy, not a good thing to do on a date maybe, but...
11: Yeah, it's wild to me how much ranch we go through, you know, just having worked at McNelly's forever and then at Elgin Park. Like, it's just ranch, ranch, ranch, ranch. Everybody loves it.
17: Okay. Big 55-gallon barrels.
11: Like, well, we make it. I mean, we make it from the, you know, we make it from scratch. We don't buy any of it, so, yeah.
20: We need to know what people put ranch dressing on, so hit that open mic button on the KRMG app or text us to 918-921-1023. We want to hear the weirdest thing you like to put ranch on, like... apples.
17: Well, it's not weird, but you mentioned your favorite is wings. Got to put them on wings.
11: I'm a blue cheese guy on wings.
20: See, I'm a blue cheese guy on wings, too.
17: Oh, okay.
11: Yeah.
20: The only problem is sometimes the blue cheese in the blue cheese, is the chunks are so big that I feel like I get gypped and I need to order another blue cheese because it runs out quickly.
17: Yeah.
20: The things you think about when you eat buffalo wings.
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26: We're getting you up to speed with the three big things you need to know every 15 minutes.
2: Three.
20: We've got a surveillance picture up right now at KRMG.com that Owosso police released of a suspect. Officers say he stole $140 worth of Plan B contraceptive pills from a Walgreens.
2: Two.
20: Rain and storm chances continue tonight with a limited risk of severe weather. Another period of unsettled weather is expected to begin early Sunday and continue into Monday.
2: One.
20: In our top story today, Republican congressional hopeful and pastor Jackson Lawmeyer filed the proper paperwork to officially withdraw from the primary runoff election in August. Lawmeyer was supposed to face Mark Tedford in a runoff election for Oklahoma's District 1 seat in the U.S. House of Representatives, but Lawmeyer's name will not appear on the ballot. Lawmeyer officially filed the paperwork to withdraw from the election, and Tedford will now advance to the general election in November. The pastor of Sheridan Church recently admitted to having a sexual affair with a former staffer and Miss Oklahoma USA in 2022. Now, the Daily Mail reported that the two also kissed during his campaign. The day after advancing to a runoff with Tedford, Lawmeyer suspended his campaign and eventually withdrew his name completely.
26: 102.3 KRMG, Tulsa's news and talk, is your home for the three big things you need to know.
20: The five-day forecast sponsored by Dale and Lee's Heating, Air Conditioning, and Plumbing with Fox 23 and KRMG Chief Meteorologist James Adelot. Hey, James, those temperatures have been great for evening walks around the neighborhood.
7: Yeah, they sure have. And so far, the wind has been strong enough to keep the mosquitoes at bay, too. But get ready. We've got more rain and thunder on the way.
20: Oh, great. And when and what's the five-day forecast look like?
7: Well, this evening looks great as we start our weekend with quiet weather and those nice temperatures you mentioned. 87 tomorrow, a couple of thunderstorms in the morning, maybe one or two more in the afternoon. 93 for Father's Day, a couple of thunderstorms possible in the morning. Otherwise, breezy on Sunday. Sunday night into Monday morning, rain and thunderstorms likely. Some of those storms could be strong or severe. We'll go to 83 Monday, 83 Tuesday with some lingering showers and storms, and still a scattered shower possible Wednesday, and 84. I'm Chief Meteorologist James Adelot for Fox 23 and 102.3 KRMG, Tulsa's News and Talk.
20: It's 84 in Claremore, 84 at Tulsa's Severe Weather Station. It's taking authorities quite a while to get this mess cleaned up on the IDL.
10: Yeah, they've been out there for hours working on this thing. It's blocking the ramp from westbound 244 to westbound Sand Springs Expressway. Now, it's an overturned semi, was carrying horses. They're loading them up, and the semi is still on its side. So after all the animals are gone, then they have to load up the semi and clear everything out. So it's still going to take some time. Cannot access the ramp from westbound 244 to westbound Sand Springs Expressway. But add to that now a crash eastbound 244 right on the northwest corner of the downtown loop. So this is backing up traffic all the way down the west side of downtown now. I don't know if they were looking at the activity on the other side or what, but the crash is right there in the exact same spot going the other direction on the highway. 50 years ago, the Sputter lit their charcoal grill, and people have been going back ever since. For a melt-in-your-mouth steak dinner, go to Tulsa's hidden gem, the Sputter. Tucked behind Jiffy Lube at 51st and Sheridan, and taste a Tulsa tradition tonight. 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
1: A texter to 918-921-1023 says they put ranch on spaghetti.
11: Okay. Ugh.
1: What? No?
17: I mean, I guess it sort of tastes like pizza, spaghetti,
1: yeah.
17: You know, with marinara sauce or whatever, but I don't know. Seems like it'd just be a runny mess.
1: Oh, I mean, it would probably look not very
17: gnarly, yeah.
1: Yeah. I'll stick with my Alfredo on the pasta.
17: Maybe, you know, you could, like, put it on a meatball or something, but...
1: Yeah, dip a meatball in it.
17: Yeah, but, yeah.
1: Oof.
17: Marinara and ranch mixed together. Marinara sauce and ranch mixed together.
1: Ew.
17: Seems pretty gnarly, like I said.
1: All right. We got a story on SpaceX. Steve, what do you got?
17: Yeah. Elon Musk's space company just received an encouraging credit rating.
24: SpaceX shares pulled back this week after the meteoric rise on its stock launch a week ago, though the major credit rating agencies are mostly supportive of the business. S&P Global Ratings, Moody's, and Fitch have all assigned SpaceX a stable outlook and a BBB credit rating. They cite its competitive edge in its space and connectivity business. Its Starlink provides global high-speed internet. The rating sees benefits from Starlink and SpaceX's relevance to the U.S. government as the primary launch provider for NASA and the Defense Department. Janique Hoselda, Fox News.
17: The sound of American muscle cars taking over green country this weekend with the Mid-America Shelby Nationals.
3: The rumble of horsepower is rolling through the Tulsa Metro as hundreds of Shelby Mustangs and Ford Performance cars travel coast to coast to join the celebration of the historic hot rods and the Shelby legacy. Gary Patterson, the president of Shelby American, says you can check out everything from vintage Shelby classics to modern high-performance machines.
4: Viper 2 King Lyle, we got a couple Trans Ams in here from the 70s and early 80s. First generation Camaro here. There's just all kinds of stuff. I see two GM pickups, older pickups, a 57 Chevy convertible.
3: The Shelby GT350, the Shelby Super Snake, and the Shelby F250 will also be on display. Tonight, the Shelby Nationals will be at the Claremore Expo. Saturday, the Hot Rods will be at the Tulsa Raceway Park. And on Sunday, check out Coffee and Cars at the Claremore Expo from 8:30 a.m. to 2 p.m. Crystal Kelly, 102.3 KRMG, Tulsa's News and Talk.
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7: Same quiet and dry. Temps back in the 70s later this evening. 73 in the morning, 87 tomorrow's high. Couple of pop-up showers in the afternoon. Couple of thunderstorms possible, but not likely. Sunday morning, windy and 93. Storms likely Sunday night and Monday morning, and then scattered showers and thunder Monday, Tuesday, and Wednesday. I'm Chief Meteorologist James Alott for Fox 23 and 102.3 KRMG Tulsa's News and Talk.
5: It's 83 in Broken Arrow, 84 at Tulsa's Severe Weather Station. If you're trying to get home to your family and friends for a little fun on Friday night, there's a section of the IDL you'll definitely want to avoid.
10: Yeah, for hours this ramp has been closed. It's the ramp from westbound 244 to westbound Sand Springs Expressway. They're making some headway, though. This is a semi on its side. It was carrying horses. They have all the horses gone now. They loaded them up on other trailers. Now there's a great big wrecker that's about to yank that semi back up on its tires and try to clear that out. After that, they'll have to clean the diesel and all of that off of the roadway. So the ramp is still closed, and it will be closed for a little bit. Now, not far from there, eastbound on 244 at the northwest corner of the downtown loop, there's a crash there. That's backing up traffic all the way down to the River Bridge. You asked, Mazzio's delivered. 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
5: Good afternoon. It's 5:30. This is the KRMG Afternoon News. I'm April Hill. We've got cloudy skies, 84 degrees in Tulsa. A different kind of drug is stolen from an area pharmacy. We're going to have those details coming up and how you can help police track down a suspect. But first, our top story. Today, Republican congressional hopeful and pastor Jackson Lawmeyer filed the proper paperwork to officially withdraw from the primary runoff election in August. Lawmeyer was supposed to face Mark Tedford in a runoff election for Oklahoma's District 1 seat in the U.S. House of Representatives. But Lawmeyer's name will not appear on the ballot. Lawmeyer officially filed the paperwork to withdraw from the election, and Tedford will now advance to the general election in November. The pastor of Sheridan Church recently admitted to having a sexual affair with a former staffer and Miss Oklahoma USA in 2022. The Daily Mail reported that the two also kissed during his current campaign. The day after advancing to a runoff with Tedford, Lawmeyer suspended his campaign and eventually withdrew his name completely. 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More top stories now from the 24-hour Fox News Center with Steve Berg.
17: Owosso police looking for a man who is accused of stealing several boxes of the Plan B pill from a Walgreens on 86th Street North by grabbing a pair of scissors from the shelf and using it to break into a locked security box to steal about $140 worth of the Plan B contraception pill. Nick Boatman with the Owosso Police Department tells KRMG the theft of Plan B is becoming a problem in larger cities. The suspect is described as a young black male, shoulder-length dreads, light-framed glasses, a goatee, and a minimal mustache.
0: So right now, the charges that he would be looking at is, of course, theft and then the damage to the property.

0: Beach's flash flooding is something to watch out for. Temperature-wise, Saturday will be a little cooler than normal with temperatures in the upper 80s. The heat index for Sunday afternoon could reach 100 to 108 degrees. Kirk McCracken, 102.3 KRMG, Tulsa's News and Talk.
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2: President Trump is weighing in on the Oklahoma governor's race.
3: The president criticizing Oklahoma Attorney General Gettner Drummond on social media and renewing his endorsement of former state senator Mike Mazie. Trump called Drummond a fake Republican and praised Mazie's support for a proposed aluminum smelter project in Inola, which Drummond has challenged in court. Drummond's campaign fired back, saying Oklahomans know Drummond is his own man who does not answer to political consultants, Washington insiders, or special interests. Both will meet in a runoff election in August. Grant Merrill, 102.3 KRMG. Tulsa's News and Talk.
2: A man who confronted an Oklahoma father on a road trip in a now viral video is now looking for work.
4: It all began when Tyler Brodsky was stopped at a gas station in Alabama taking his two daughters into the women's room, when a man holding the door open led to this back and forth.
5: There is a man with his two little girls using the women's bathroom. I have two girls washing their hands.
4: That's just part of the exchange captured by Brodsky, the incident leading to a call to police. Now, the unidentified man in the video has been fired by Mississippi real estate firm Overstreet Properties, which distanced itself from him, posting on social media the former independent contractor was on a personal trip and the conduct does not reflect our values. CJ Papa, Fox News.
2: The Route 66 Centennial Caravan, which is traveling all 2,400 miles of the Mother Road, rolled into Tulsa yesterday. Oklahoma Route 66 Association President Reese Martin is making that trip and explains what it's like, showing off Oklahoma's stretch of the historic highway.
6: I mean, it's almost overwhelming. You know, when we came into Oklahoma, immediately you had the small town folks come out and wave. Fire departments had the American flags hanging up on the ladders. You know, Oklahoma really comes out and they have a lot of pride when it comes to Route 66.
2: The caravan was headed out to Joplin today with stops planned at the Blue Whale in Catoosa and the Will Rogers Memorial Museum in Claremore. They expect to arrive in Chicago by the end of next week. KRMG News time is 5:35.
7: The five-day forecast, sponsored by Dale and Lee's Heating, Air Conditioning, and Plumbing, with Fox 23 and KRMG Chief Meteorologist James Adelot.
8: Hey, April, still looking at a warmer weekend, especially Sunday, but some scattered showers and thunder will be free and clear this evening. Tomorrow, 87, a couple of pop-up thunderstorms in the afternoon, a couple more Sunday morning. Temperature 93 and windy on Sunday. Sunday night and Monday, especially Monday morning, rain and thunderstorms likely. Some of those could be strong or severe. Highs in the mid-80s, Monday, Tuesday, and Wednesday, and still holding on to some scattered showers and thunder Tuesday and Wednesday, too. I'm Chief Meteorologist James Adelot for Fox 23 and 102.3 KRMG Tulsa's News and Talk.
7: 83 in Owosso, 84 at Tulsa's Severe Weather Station. That slowdown persisting. It's stubborn on the IDL.
9: Yep, the ramp still closed from westbound 244 to westbound Sand Springs Expressway. There's two very large wreckers there now trying to pull that semi back upright again and get it out of the way. Once they do that and they clean the diesel and all the mess off of the roadway, they should be able to open that up, but it's going to be a while. Ramp still closed, westbound 244 to westbound Sand Springs Expressway. Now, not far from there, on the other side of the highway, there is a crash. Eastbound 244, again, at the northwest corner of the downtown loop. That's backing up traffic all the way down the west side to downtown, all the way down to the River Bridge, and even onto the Broken Arrow Expressway a little bit on the south side. Winged termites emerge to start new colonies in the spring. 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
11: There's been another U.S. military strike on a boat in the Pacific.
12: Three people are killed in the strike on a boat in the eastern Pacific. U.S. Southern Command says intelligence confirms they were engaged in narco trafficking operations. The statement does not say that anyone survived. There's a brief video released of a boat speeding through the water, then bursting into flames, then video of what appears to be floating debris. Southern Command had reported one person killed in an eastern Pacific boat strike Tuesday, with the Coast Guard called in to search for two survivors. It's now 211 accused drug smugglers killed since the operation started in September. Chris Foster, Fox News.
11: Israel and Hezbollah have reportedly agreed to a ceasefire shortly after a delay in talks between the U.S. and Iran.
13: There was a lot of concern here on the ground today that this deal was already off after renewed fighting between the IDF and Hezbollah. The IDF says that it struck as many as 80 targets in southern Lebanon today, firing back after the Iranian-backed regime in attacks killed as many as four Israeli soldiers. And Lebanon says that as many as 47 people were killed there in new Israeli airstrikes. Israeli Prime Minister Benjamin Netanyahu issued a statement saying troops will remain in the security zone, although a senior Israeli official tells Fox, quote, "We are currently in a ceasefire. We remain in the security zone."
11: That's Alex Hogan reporting. The latest Fox News poll shows more American voters see artificial intelligence as a greater threat to the U.S. than big government.
14: In recent years, more Americans feared big government over big tech. That's now shifted with the push for more data centers and as AI gets smarter. The latest Fox News poll shows 52% of voters now view big tech, not big government, as the greater threat to the nation's future. Most groups see it that way, except for very conservative voters and moms, who the Fox News poll shows still fear big government more. Republicans and independents are equally split, with more voters also describing AI as innovative, a bad idea, or dangerous. Jeff Manasso, Fox News.
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7: A quiet Friday night. Tomorrow, one or two pop-up storms. 87, windy Sunday and 93. A couple of storms in the morning. Higher chance of thunderstorms late Sunday night and Monday morning. Highs in the mid-80s. Monday, Tuesday, and Wednesday, more scattered showers and thunder. I'm Chief Meteorologist James Alott for Fox 23 and 102.3 KRMG Tulsa's News and Talk.
10: It's 83 in Claremore, 84 at Tulsa Severe Weather Station. We still have a slowdown. If you're anywhere near downtown, you'll want to avoid this spot.
15: Yeah, red alert traffic. The northwest corner of the downtown loop. Need to avoid it for two reasons. First of all, they are still working that overturned semi that's blocking the ramp from westbound 244 to westbound Sand Springs Expressway. That's been the case for hours. But on the other side of the highway, eastbound 244, the northwest corner of the downtown loop, there's a crash there too. That's backing traffic up all the way down to the Broken Arrow Expressway, all the way down near the River Bridge. Now, the BA looks good as you're leaving downtown all the way out to Broken Arrow. It's also a good drive northbound 169 on the way to Owosso. Looking for the ultimate escape this summer? Then head to River Spirit for their Vacay a Day giveaway. You could win one of 50 unforgettable vacation experiences. That's one trip every day, plus six Vacay winners on Saturdays. 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
10: 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He's my favorite so far. We're going to tell you all about the little cutie coming up a little later.

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5: Three. A crime that's a little unusual. Owosso police have a surveillance picture of a man who wanted Plan B contraception pills so badly that he broke into a locked case at Walgreens. He used scissors to get to the pills and ended up taking about $140 worth.
6: Two.
5: Several opportunities for some severe weather and heavy rainfall. Thankfully, the temperatures will stay relatively mild with upper 80s and lower 90s.
6: One.
5: In our top story, today, Republican congressional hopeful Jackson Lawmeyer filed to officially withdraw from the primary runoff election.
7: Pastor Jackson Lawmeyer was supposed to face Mark Tedford in a runoff election for Oklahoma's District 1 seat in the U.S. House of Representatives, but Lawmeyer's name won't appear on the ballot in August. Lawmeyer officially filed the proper paperwork to withdraw from the election, and Tedford will now advance to the general election in November. The pastor of Sheridan Church recently admitted to having a sexual affair with a former staffer and Miss Oklahoma USA in 2022. The Daily Mail reported that the two kissed during his recent campaign. The day after advancing to a runoff with Tedford, Lawmeyer suspended his campaign and eventually withdrew his name completely. Kirk McCracken, 102.3 KRMG, Tulsa's News and Talk.
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5: 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Hey, James, it's looking a little stormy out there, but this isn't the big day for storm chances.
8: No, in fact, I think while we can't say we'll not have any thunderstorms over the weekend, the highest chance of rain and thunder will hold off until Sunday night and Monday morning.
5: And the rest of the 5-day forecast?
8: Well, we'll go to 87 tomorrow. A couple of us will see a thunderstorm in the morning, one or two pop-up storms in the afternoon. Same for Sunday morning. One or two pop-up storms possible in the morning, but breezy and hot for Father's Day, and 93. Storms likely Sunday night and Monday morning. Highs Monday, Tuesday, and Wednesday in the mid-80s, but we'll still hold on to some lingering showers and storms Tuesday and Wednesday, too. I'm Chief Meteorologist James Adelot for Fox 23 and 102.3 KRMG, Tulsa's News and Talk.
5: It's 83 in Broken Arrow, 84 at Tulsa's Severe Weather Station. We still have that slowdown.
9: The ramp is still closed there. Red alert traffic on the northwest corner of the downtown loop. Now I see three huge wreckers there trying to lift this semi back up onto its wheels and get it out of the way. This is the ramp from westbound 244 to go westbound on the Sand Springs Expressway. It's been closed for hours, still closed now. Once they get all this out of the way, they'll be able to open it up. It also looks like they're wrapping up that crash right now. Eastbound on 244 at the northwest corner of the downtown loop. I don't see that traffic slowing down anymore. Termites are the most destructive pest for a homeowner or business, causing billions in structural damage. 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
6: See into the future of your commute. Our traffic updates are like a crystal ball, revealing the best and worst routes in Green Country.
10: The ramp into downtown is still closed to stay on the downtown loop.
11: They need to go all the way down to 244 to get around that mess on Highway 75.
6: Sign up for traffic alerts on the KRMG app right now. We are 1023 KRMG, Tulsa's traffic station.
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0: World Cup fever grips Mexico City. An unlikely star has emerged. Meet Acido, the 8-year-old rescue poodle mix, rides through the capital on a cargo bicycle with his owner, Jorge Rangel. Steve Berg and I looked at the video early. He is so cute.
1: Oh, yeah. Do yourself a favor and go take a look at a picture. The dog, it is cute.
0: I mean, he's just so chill. He's in the little box in the back of the bicycle, and he's got these sunglasses on.
1: Yeah, with the Mexican flag is superimposed on the lenses of the sunglasses.
0: And then all these people swarming around him, and he's just chill.
1: Yeah, just soaking up all the attention.
0: Yeah, just sweet as can be. Oh my goodness.
1: Wearing a hat, too.
0: Yeah, a hat. I went to see if he had a Facebook page. His owner needs to be taking advantage of this viral
1: fame.
0: Oh,
1: man. He gets so many clicks.
0: Mm-hmm. He is adorable. Well, this is some pretty spicy audio we got today. Oh, first I want to get to this, though, this open mic.
2: My nephew puts ranch on mac and cheese.
0: Oh, ranch on mac and cheese.
1: Yeesh. Yeah, I just don't think you should mix two liquid or gelatinous things together.
0: Gelatinous is the perfect word.
1: Gooey,
0: I mean, the only thing I want on my macaroni is cheese and then more cheese.
1: Maybe some Parmesan?
0: Mm-mm.
1: Okay.
0: It's got to be creamy.
1: No ranch, nothing.
0: No,
1: but cheese.
0: Maybe lobster.
1: Okay.
0: But
1: you have my attention.
0: Yeah, lobster mac and cheese. Now we're talking.
1: Yeah.
0: But yeah, I don't know about all that. Okay. So, New York's that serial killer that we've all been talking about, the recent hearing. Well, the judge had a few words for the Gilgo Beach serial killer.
3: I'm Gianna Gelosi with your Fox True Crime Minute. It was a fiery moment in court before the sentencing of the Gilgo Beach serial killer, Judge Timothy Mazzei, unleashing on him.
4: You've been described as a very big man, but you're a disgusting and despicable small man, if you're a man at all. And you're a coward.
3: Judge Mazzei sentenced Rex Huerman to 3 consecutive life terms plus another 100 years after confessing to the murders of 8 women, most of them sex workers. Their remains found between 1993 and 2011. The killings went unsolved until DNA from a pizza crust Huerman threw out in Manhattan led to his arrest in 2023. Back in April, Huerman took a plea deal admitting to strangling the women. The DA says Huerman treated murder like a game, planning the crimes, cycling through burner phones and creating fake email accounts, all to fly under the radar. There's more on this story at foxnews.com or subscribe to the Fox True Crime Podcast. I'm Gianna Gelosi with your Fox True Crime Minute.
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5: Quiet this evening. Tomorrow, 1 or 2 pop-up storms by afternoon. Most of us dry. 87. Tomorrow's high, windy and hot. 93 Sunday. A couple of storms in the morning. Higher chance of rain and storms late Sunday night and Monday morning. Mid-80s Monday, Tuesday, Wednesday. More scattered showers and thunder. I'm Chief Meteorologist James Ayalott for Fox 23 and 102.3 KRMG Tulsa's News and Talk.
0: It's 84 in Claremore. 83 at Tulsa's Severe Weather Station. Slow on the IDL.
6: Yeah, that ramp still blocked. Westbound 244 to go westbound on the Sand Springs Expressway. There's 3 giant wreckers trying to lift this semi up. They've actually pushed it off towards the shoulder now so that they can have enough room so they can get it back up on the tires again. It's blocking that ramp, and it will be until they can get all of that out of there. Other than that, I don't see any accidents working on our expressways, and overall traffic going to be pretty light across town. 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
10: It was bound to happen, and on May 8th, it did. Green Country was hit by a major hailstorm. Areas up around Owosso, Skytook, Collinsville reporting major roof damage after that. And if you heard hail hitting your home, it's very important to contact a local reputable roofer to inspect your roof, make sure it's still in good shape. 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
0: It's 6 o'clock. I'm April Hill with our top story. Republican congressional hopeful Jackson Lawmeyer filed the proper paperwork today to officially withdraw from the primary runoff election in August. That according to the Oklahoma State Election Board. Lawmeyer and Mark Tedford were supposed to face off in a runoff election for Oklahoma's District 1 seat in the U.S. House of Representatives. But Lawmeyer's name now will not appear on the ballot after he officially filed the paperwork to withdraw from the election. Tedford will now advance to the general election in November. The pastor of Sheridan Church recently admitted to having a sexual affair with a former staffer in Miss Oklahoma USA in 2022. Lawmeyer suspended his campaign the day after he advanced to the runoff and eventually withdrew his name completely. KRMG News Time is now 6:01.
1: Owosso police are searching for a man who they say stole several boxes of the Plan B pill from a Walgreens pharmacy.
11: Earlier this week, a man walked into the Walgreens at East 86th Street, grabbed a pair of scissors from the shelf, and used it to break into a locked security box to steal $140 worth of the Plan B contraception pill. Nick Boatman with the Owosso Police Department tells KRMG the theft of Plan B is becoming a problem in larger cities.
12: Traffickers and pimps steal these things because they're using women for their financial gain, and of course they don't want them to get pregnant because they continue to use them.
11: He's described as a young black male, shoulder-length dreads, light-framed glasses, and a goatee. If you can identify this person, please call the tip line at 918-272-COPS or submit an online tip. Kirk McCracken, 1023 KRMG, Tulsa's News and Talk.
1: We'll be looking at a lot of heat and maybe even some severe storms this weekend. David Jankowski with the National Weather Service office here in Tulsa tells KRMG, severe weather is likely for Saturday, and the Tulsa area could see hail and damaging winds. A cold front arrives on Sunday, and there's a slight risk for severe storms, but a very low risk for tornadoes. Sunday could also see heavy rainfall, which means that flash flooding is something else to watch out for.
13: In addition to the severe threat on Sunday is a heavy rain threat. Right now, rainfall forecast Sunday night into Monday is kind of widespread 1 to 2 inches with locally higher amounts.
1: Now, temperature wise, Saturday will be a little bit cooler than normal with temperatures in the upper 80s. But then on Sunday, the heat index, he says, could reach 100 to 108 degrees. Tulsa police are investigating an attempted robbery that turned into a shooting yesterday evening near 36th Street North in Lewis.
14: Investigators say the two suspects, one armed with a knife and the other with a gun, approached a victim and attempted to rob them. During the confrontation, the victim pulled a gun and fired a shot, striking one of the suspects. The suspect was taken to a hospital. hospital in critical condition, while the second suspect remains at large. Detectives are reviewing security camera footage and continuing their investigation. No other injuries were reported. Grant Merrill, 102.3 KRMG, Tulsa's News and Talk.
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1: On KRMG, the forecast from Fox 23 and KRMG Chief Meteorologist James Ailott.
2: Staying quiet and dry. Temps back in the 70s later this evening. 73 in the morning, 87 tomorrow's high. A couple of pop-up showers in the afternoon. A couple of thunderstorms possible, but not likely. Sunday morning, windy and 93. Storms likely Sunday night and Monday morning, and then scattered showers and thunder Monday, Tuesday, and Wednesday. I'm Chief Meteorologist James Ailott for Fox 23 and 102.3 KRMG Tulsa's News and Talk.
1: It's 83 now at Tulsa's Severe Weather Station.
3: Red alert traffic, northwest corner of the downtown loop. We do still have them working on that overturned semi. It's blocking the ramp from westbound 244 to westbound Sand Springs Expressway. They're going to be working on this for some time to try to get that ramp open again. Now you'll have to bypass that and then continue down the west leg of the downtown loop if you're already going westbound on 244. From the Rickard Landscaping and Tree Service Traffic Center, I'm John Philbeck, 102.3 KRMG, Tulsa's News and Talk.

0: If you were a Mainer, would you pull the lever?
1: But I'm not a Mainer. I'm a New Yorker.
2: All deportation is wrong. Is that something you still believe?
1: That phrase, yes. I still believe that all deportations are wrong.
3: We can have enforced immigration policy, but we don't gotta have it at the back end of an AR-15 from somebody who barely got any training.
4: Abolish ICE, free Palestine, and tax the motherfucking rich!
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7: All right, thank you, Scott Shannon. Thanks to all of you for being with us. Write down our toll-free telephone number this Friday. It's 800-941-SEAN if you want to be a part of the program. You know, put this in the file of when I started in radio. My first professional gig was 1990. I started in 87. Of topics that I never, ever thought I'd be dealing with at some point in my career. I never thought I'd be talking about a governor that I've nicknamed Tampon Tim putting feminine hygiene products in boys' bathrooms in grammar school. Put that on the list. I never thought we'd have a party open up borders that allowed 12 million plus unvetted illegals from over 200 countries, many with terror ties, known terrorists, murderers, rapists, child molesters, cartel members, gang members. I don't think I ever thought they'd be that stupid, but they are. I never thought in my life that we would have candidates like Mr. Six Gender Tallarico, and he's yet to explain the other four genders. I never thought we'd have someone like him that is running in the state of Texas, and on top of that, talking about God being non-binary, on top of a welcome mat at the southern border, on top of a vegan campaign in the cattle state of Texas, no drilling in the cattle state of Texas, and fighting for men's rights to play women's sports. I never thought it. I never thought the party that said Nazi, fascist, racist, Gestapo about Donald Trump for 11 years would actually nominate a guy that had a Nazi tattoo for 20 freaking years. And they have no problem with it, no compunctions with it. You know, even excoriating online a teenage girl that referenced that she might be contemplating suicide or attacking victims of sexual assault, or calling the people that he wants to vote for him in his own state racist and stupid and attacking police. I never thought I'd talk about these things. I just didn't believe it. Under that headline, I'm looking at this story with Major League Baseball. Now, my team, with the exception of Linda, is very, very into sports. They love sports. Katie loves it. Ethan loves it. Jason loves it. Sweet baby James, not as much. But I never thought it would be such a big deal that Major League Baseball in San Francisco. So they had their Pride Night, and a number of players decided that they were going to wear Bible verses on their hats. They're the ones under fire. You got this longtime San Francisco Giants broadcaster. What's his name? Mike Kroko? Whatever his name is. I don't know the guy. Throwing a fit because these MLB players dared to include a Bible verse on their hat during their Pride Night. Well, some people have pride in sexual orientation. Fine. I'm fairly libertarian if MLB wants to do that. I think they didn't learn a thing from the Bud Light controversy, but putting that aside, that is up to MLB, how fans ultimately react to MLB and other sports networks or other leagues going woke is going to be on people. I don't think I would have stepped in that lane myself. And then he says this broadcaster, I think when you're a player and you come into this environment, it is your responsibility to know just how sensitive this city is in regards to the cultural freedom, religious freedom, and just the way that you live your life. Well, what about their freedom? What about their cultural views? You know, and then he says, and I think that they were in for a rude awakening with the response, and it just wasn't from the gay community. It was the Northern California community that supports the gay community. Okay, well, there are some people that have deeply held religious views, whether you like them or dislike them. As long as people are kind and respectful and not cruel or mean, why can't they express their point of view? Then the broadcaster defended the Giants organization. and the MLB, citing the franchise's long history of supporting LGBTQ. Okay, you can't have simultaneously that group in the San Francisco Giants and a group that has a deep abiding love and faith in God and Jesus and the Bible? Where's the freedom aspect here? I thought Democrats were so pro-choice. And he said, the irony is, too, because the Giants organization is getting dumped on as well. And he said, it hurts me because I saw in 1994 that they were the first team ever to take on the challenge, go in public, and the outrage of even associating with the gay community. And they openly went out and said, we support the gay community. Look, it's their team. You know, whatever the MLB rules are, but they're cracking down on the guys that actually have a different belief system. It's not that complicated. It's not being negative towards anybody. They're just giving their point of view like others are now supported giving their point of view. By the way, Linda, are you looking at what I'm looking at? Did you see the new Air Force One that apparently
0: just came in? Yeah.
7: Red, white, and blue. I hate that powder blue. Whoever picked for Air Force One powder blue for the United States of America? Never understood that. Made no sense to me. This looks like a great plane. When I did talk to President Trump, when he was flying back from the G7, he said, oh, this is our last trip on that plane. And I guess the new one's been, you know, fitted for all the security needs, et cetera. This is not dying, this issue. This is what's interesting. The Department of Justice has now referred MLB to the Equal Employment Opportunity Commission now for further investigation after the league warning the Giants players who wrote Bible verses on their baseball cap. It's not like it was even out there that most people can see it. It was just like a personal message in their heart. This is where we stand. We respect other people's right to stand elsewhere. But anyway, so it really started with, you had, I guess, Giants starter Landon Roop and relievers JT Brubaker and Ryan Walker wrote the Bible verses on their caps against the Chicago Cubs. And one said, for example, Genesis 9:12-16, and on his cap, and part of the reference overlapping the rainbow-colored SF logo used for the event. Then MLB steps in. They issue a warning about the future uniform violations. Why is that a violation if it's not a violation for them to take a stand or promote one cause over another? And why are players then forced to maybe put something on their hat that they don't believe? How about we just play ball? How about we stick to the basics? You know, I can't stand all of this political correctness and DEI, you know, mandates. And I'm telling you, there's going to be another tipping point. We had the Bud Light incident, Dylan Mulvaney. You would think people learned from it. They apparently did not learn from it. There's a follow-up article to this. Players on a minor league baseball team in York, Pennsylvania, your state, Linda, refusing to comply with LGBT messaging, and they had to forfeit their game. Now, York Revolution canceled the game against the Southern Maryland Blue Crabs due to an issue with players who were supposed to wear pride jerseys for Pride Night. And in a statement announcing the forfeiture, the team said it was with great disappointment that the New York Revolution have issued important messages to our 11th annual Pride Night on Thursday, June 18th. Unfortunately, several of our players have refused to wear the scheduled Pride Night jersey, and the club decided that hosting the event is more important than forcing players to wear jerseys that they are not comfortable with and playing the game. I mean, you know, this is what frustrates me totally about sports. It shouldn't be about politics in any way, shape, manner, or form. That plane is stunning. Are you looking at that? Wow. That's what Air Force One should look like.
0: It's massive. It is a massive plane.
7: It is massive. Man, president, I think, is going to speak at Joint Base. But let me tell you one thing. The president does love aviation. He loves his planes. And then you can kind of dovetail this into a lot of what we've been talking about in terms of this midterm election year becoming so different than any I can think of in our lifetime, because the Democratic Party has gone so radically hardcore left, and any semblance of the old Democratic Party is now, you know, washed away before our eyes. if Hillary Clinton says, if is asked the question, if you're in Maine, would you vote for Graham Plattner? Well, I don't live in Maine. I live in New York. And she can't speak out against the guy that excoriated women that were victims of sexual assault, that refers to the cops as bastards, that a guy that, you know, tortured a young teenage girl that was talking about suicide online, never mind the Nazi tattoo and everything else in between. I'm a New Yorker. That's not an answer. Chuck Schumer asked 5 times in a row whether or not he's supporting Graham Plattner. We will beat Susan Collins and take back the Senate. Meaning they have no moral clarity. I thought the Democrats can't stand against a guy with a Nazi tattoo and that track record, which is atrocious, even calling his own voters in Maine racist and stupid. I mean, the only thing stupid, if the people of Maine were stupid enough to vote for this guy. But I digress. And then it gets even worse. You have 25% of Democrats that now believe America is worse than average when compared to other countries. What countries are they referring to? What has happened in this party where only 26% of Democrats want to have a flag out for the 4th of July, the 250th anniversary? Why is it that in that same poll, only 29% of Democrats are proud of their country, Republicans closer to 70%? I mean, when they say America's worse than average, where would they like to live? What country is thriving right now more than this one? There isn't one. If anything, Donald Trump has had to take American leadership to a new level because the even our allies have abdicated any sense of moral clarity. I mean, we saw this with the whole issue of Iran. I mean, we've watched Europe disintegrate before our eyes. I don't know if Europe can be saved. You know, when I see that they have embraced radical socialism, climate alarmism, they have neglected national security for decades. They don't even want to pay their fair share of NATO. We still pay more than the majority of it. Then they can't even stand against the number one state sponsor of terror to prevent them from getting a nuclear weapon. And then the worst part is they've allowed millions and tens of millions unfettered illegals into their home countries, onto their continent. And all of these people that go there are not assimilating. Hence, I never thought, put that in the category too, that we'd have in my lifetime 100 Sharia courts in Great Britain. You know, I never thought in our lifetime that we'd have no-go zones throughout parts of Europe. We do. We've sent our reporters there. They lie about it and say it's not happening. And how do they possibly recover? And why are people moving to a country if their goal is to instill the values from the country they came from rather than assimilate into, I believe, Western culture, civilization that is far more in keeping with what I believe is God's intention, which is that we are meant to live in freedom, but you have to embrace freedom to live in it. And it is, you know, and then 10% America thinks that Europe thinks that only or 10% of Europe thinks that America has abandoned them. No, they've abandoned us. They wouldn't let us use their air bases, taking out nuclear weapons sites of the Iranian number one state sponsor of terror. Where is their moral compass? Just like Democrats, where's their moral compass? All right, this is a time, by the way, to stand for what's right, from America's Revolutionary War to Israel's current fight for their survival, which has been ongoing forever. Both nations, we all face moments where we get our courage tested, our resolve tested. Thank God, freedom always endures. You know, Ronald Wilson Reagan said in October of 1985 about Israel, he said, in our talks, we paid special attention to two issues, our commitment to Israel's security and well-being, and our shared desire to move forward together toward a just and lasting peace between Israel and all of its Arab neighbors. A strong, secure Israel is a shared interest. We're celebrating our 250th, the International Fellowship of Christians and Jews. Thank God, because the Iranians, their proxies, have been hitting densely targeted civilian areas with these cluster bombs. Many people have lost their homes. Many people need basic humanitarian assistance, food, water, shelter, clothing. The elderly need medical care. They can't get out of the house. They have their mobile medical clinics. Whatever you can do to help Israel in this moment of need, please donate generously. They've set up a special website. It's called flagpinifcj.org. They'll give you that for free whether you donate or not, but it's a U.S.-Israeli flagpin. And as you stand for what is right, as Reagan said, freedom one generation away from extinction, we've always got to be vigilant. Quick break. We'll come back. It's Friday. Glad you're with us as we continue.
8: Whether in times of conflict or peace, we keep our law enforcement and military personnel in our prayers. And we ask you, the members of Hannity Nation, to do the same. 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
7: 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Heroes like Fire Captain Andrew Donner, inspired by the bravery of New York City firefighters on 9/11, Andrew devoted his life to serving his community. He rose through the ranks of his fire department, training rigorously and leading with courage. And after a very brave battle, Andrew lost his life to lung cancer caused by occupational toxins. Now, the 25th anniversary of 9/11, Andrew's story is a reminder of the profound impact that day has had on our nation, our heroes, and their families. Andrew leaves behind a beloved wife, Jessica, their sons, his parents, and sister. Now, Tunnel to Towers was able to honor Andrew by paying the Donner family's mortgage. We can help more families like the Donners. 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
7: All right, we're going to dig deep into this Medicaid fraud that has been going on. You know, daycare centers paying out, you know, we have billions and billions of dollars that now institutionalized corruption across many, many states, from Minnesota to California to Ohio, even Pennsylvania, New York. I mean, the typical places, but then places you wouldn't expect. We've got that investigator report coming up. I love that Ken Griffin, I've never met Ken Griffin, don't know Ken Griffin, very wealthy. He's standing strong against Zoran Marx's commie Mamdani and saying, nope, my $6 billion is going to the free state of Florida. We'll continue.
13: 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Tulsa's KRMG news starts now.
14: 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The heat index could reach 108 degrees on Sunday and a marginal risk of severe weather for Saturday night.
15: David Jankowski with the National Weather Service in Tulsa tells KRMG severe weather is likely for the weekend and the Tulsa area could see hail and damaging winds.
16: A cold front moves into the area on Sunday, late afternoon, evening, and then pushes south through northeast Oklahoma Sunday night, and then continuing into southeast Oklahoma on Monday.
15: With that cold front, there's a slight risk for severe storms, but a very low risk of tornadoes. Sunday could also see heavy rainfall, which means flash flooding is something to watch out for. Temperature-wise, Saturday will be a little cooler than normal, with temperatures in the upper 80s. The heat index for Sunday afternoon could reach 100 to 108 degrees. Kirk McCracken, 102.3 KRMG, Tulsa's News and Talk.
14: Tulsa police arrest a man who say led them on a chase from 31st and Sheridan all the way past Coweta.
17: Police say around 5:30 Thursday afternoon, Gavin Thornson was causing a disturbance at the Bounty Lounge near 31st and Sheridan, refusing to show his ID, refusing to leave, and then saying he was going to get a gun and go out, quote, in a blaze of glory. They say he fled the scene in a Toyota Venza as police got there and then led him on a chase down the BA Expressway all the way to the Muskogee Turnpike into a construction zone where they say the Venza showed poor off-road capability, getting stuck between the road and a bridge embankment. They say he locked his doors, but after some pepperball persuasion, they got him out and arrested him. Steve Knoll, 102.3 KRMG, Tulsa's News and Talk.
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4: A quiet Friday night, tomorrow one or two pop-up storms, 87, windy Sunday and 93, a couple of storms in the morning, higher chance of thunderstorms late Sunday night and Monday morning, highs in the mid-80s, Monday, Tuesday, and Wednesday, more scattered showers and thunder. I'm Chief Meteorologist James Adelot for Fox 23 and 102.3 KRMG Tulsa's News and Talk.
3: We currently have mostly cloudy skies and 81 degrees here in Tulsa. I'm Kyle High, 102.3 KRMG, Tulsa's News and Talk.

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1: All right, 25 now till the top of the hour, 800-941-SEAN. If you want to be a part of the program, man, we've got so much to get to today. I am just stunned and amazed at where we are in terms of the country and the things that we talk about. We keep talking about it all the time. By the way, I want to remind you, our friends at Pure Talk, right now, $34.99, you get unlimited talk and text and high-speed data. 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And be a proud partner of a company that shares your values, that shares our values. We are now, I think, in a period that is unprecedented in terms of the political atmosphere in the country. A Democratic Party that is now run by the most extreme, radicalized, you know, Democratic Socialists of America, as they call themselves, and one candidate after another in a blue city, blue state, is getting elected, getting support, offering free buses, offering to confiscate money from other people so they will

0: redistribute that money to voters, which would then keep them in power in perpetuity. That's what their goal is. Now, here's an interesting article by Charles Gasparino. Smart guy, works for Fox Business. And its headline is, Mamdani's socialist spending spree could bankrupt New York City by November. Now, pay attention to this. Mayor Zoran Marxist Kami Mamdani's socialist dream for New York City is now facing a wake-up call in the form of a cash crunch and spiraling borrowing costs from investors who are increasingly alarmed over all of his Marxist redistribution, schemes that he's been putting in place. Mamdani, who has proclaimed that he will, quote, replace the frigidity of rugged individualism with the warmth of collectivism, balanced his $124.7 billion annual budget, as required by New York law, with a series of gimmicks, so-called one-shot revenue raisers that include delaying some pension payments. Now, the result includes a looming cash shortage that has been signaled by the city controller, Mark Levine. And as a result, and as reported this week, the amount of money that the city has on hand is so alarmingly low that they risk drying up all finances come November. That's not that far away. Quote, my municipal market sources confirm the squeeze. Since the beginning of the year when Mamdani took office, the so-called spread, or the difference between AAA short-term bonds and those issued by New York City with a maturity of 1 year, has jumped nearly 20%. And that and that skittishness is also reflected in the 13.7% spike in long-dated 10-year debt. The so-called risk premium investors are demanding to finance all of this collectivist warmth. Now, Wall Street analysts say that City Hall has played with delaying payments to nonprofits to ride out the storm, and God knows what else it's going to scramble for in terms of getting funds. In other words, as Margaret Thatcher famously said, socialism is great until you run out of other people's money. And I'll play it later in the program. When Ken Griffin's Citadel has a $200+ million penthouse apartment in New York, and the mayor of New York decides to dox his house and speak how he's going, there will be punitive action because he doesn't live there full time. He's a Florida resident. Most of his business now has moved down to Florida. And somehow, as if I'm sure, I don't know what the tax bill is, but if you own an apartment that is that expensive, you got to be paying a boatload in property taxes to the city of New York, money that they use. Now, you get Ken Griffin, he was going to invest $6 billion, and he's like, you know what? Forget New York. I'm going to invest this money in my business in Florida, which makes me happy as a Floridian, because I think that gives, an opportunity for more high-paying career jobs down in the free state of Florida. And the reason that Florida keeps prospering, I mean, think about this, and we've had Governor DeSantis on talking about this, in a city of under 10 million people, the budget for just New York City, not New York State, is more than the entire budget for the state of Florida by billions of dollars. And Florida, I promise you, having lived in both places, it has, either one or two top schools in the country, public schools. They have the best infrastructure. They respect law enforcement in this state. They have law and order and safety and security. Doesn't mean they don't have crime. Doesn't mean that. But it is managed much better. And the quality of life also, as I was writing my friends over the winter when they were, basking in 2 feet of snow, I think I made a little bit of fun of Linda. What was the worst snowstorm you had this year?
1: We had a lot. We had over 2.5 feet at one point.
0: 2.5 feet at one point.
1: Now, but I love snow, so you're not going to make me feel bad. I sled. The kids sled.
0: You sled.
1: Everybody sled.
0: In 2 feet of snow.
1: Well, yeah, I got a little hill, we push each other down the hill. It's fun. It's good childhood memories.
0: How do you not sink into the 2 feet of snow? How does it get down the hill?
1: I don't know the aerodynamics of sledding, but I know that it works and it was a lot of fun.
0: Okay. And the kids loved it.
1: Everybody loved
0: it. Was this like a family outing thing that everyone goes in the backyard and goes sledding with Tom?
1: Well, you can't go anywhere else. You can't drive. You can't do anything. And I'm so clumsy. It's fun just watching me try to get on the dang thing.
0: That's so funny. So CNN, of all places, fake news CNN, actually, they have this polling guru guy, Harry Enten. He's warning that Democratic Socialists now are taking over the Democratic Party. maybe he actually tuned into my show once, but he said they have a chance to knock off Democratic incumbents in Congress. And he goes on to say, in New York, in Vermont, ostensibly, and obviously, there's a D.C. mayor. We've seen it in Pennsylvania as well. The Democratic Socialists seem to be doing considerably better than they used to be, and they have a chance to knock off, in fact, Democratic incumbents in Congress. And the Democratic Socialists of America, that's Mamdani's group, have a plus 17 net favorability rating among Democratic voters. Now, the same Democrats that are polled, only 26% want to fly a flag on July 4th. Only 29% claim that they are proud of America. So these are uncharted waters for politics right now. What I have been saying about the midterm, I stand by, and that is anybody that's telling you they know, they don't know. This is an environment I have never seen in my entire lifetime where the Democratic Party has gone so hardcore, radical, socialist, communist, left that and any, quote, moderate, if they do exist, they do so privately with the exception of John Fetterman, and they don't dare take on what they perceive to be the real power structure within their ranks. They wouldn't dare do it. So anyway, they have this lead. 42% of Democrats have a favorable view, only 42%, favorable view of capitalism. Socialism, on the other hand, is, he says, up like 2/3 of Democrats now have a favorable view of socialism. And socialism is on the rise in the Democratic Party. Capitalism, he's saying, according to these polls, are on decline. What does that say? Now, I want to tell you about the danger that people face when confronted with these philosophies, because there is something appealing on some level to people when you have elected officials that'll offer you cradle to grave, womb to the tomb, childcare education, daycare, health care, guaranteed government salary, guaranteed government healthy food, cradle to grave, womb to the tomb. Oh, because all of us in life, you feel living in freedom if you choose freedom, which is to find the talent God gave you and work hard and create goods and services that people want, need, and desire. And as a result of your hard work and ingenuity and the grace of God, you get to provide a good living for yourself and your family. And that has created the most amount of wealth of any country ever in the history of mankind. But there is an appeal among many. Well, I don't ever have to worry about anything. They're going to take care of my kids when they're born. They're going to, you know, they're going to have free daycare and then free early education. And, you know, how good is the educational system done up to this point? We spend more per capita per student than any other country in the industrialized world, with the worst results. So it hasn't, it's not a good track record. Every time socialism, communism, whatever ism that they put on it, name, New Green Deal ism, it always ends the same way. The promises they make are never fulfilled, ever. You end up with more poverty in spite of all the promises to the contrary than when you started. And then the worst part of it all is, in the name of providing this false security to people, those politicians, they do it for one very sinister reason. They want you to keep voting them in power, and they will provide your bare necessities. Now, to do that, you're empowering your government, which you should never do, to, at that point, rob from your neighbors. You are basically hiring them to confiscate their hard-earned money. And we've heard a lot lately about, well, you didn't earn that, and nobody can earn $1 billion on their own, and they didn't do it on their own. Obama famously said it back in the day, too. And so they will come, they will take your money, they will confiscate your wealth, and they will build their power base using other people's money, using

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3: 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Republican congressional hopeful Jackson Lawmeyer filed to officially withdraw from the primary runoff election.
4: Pastor Jackson Lawmeyer was supposed to face Mark Tedford in a runoff election for Oklahoma's District 1 seat in the U.S. House of Representatives, but Lawmeyer's name won't appear on the ballot in August. Lawmeyer officially filed the proper paperwork to withdraw from the election, and Tedford will now advance to the general election in November. The pastor of Sheridan Church recently admitted to having a sexual affair with a former staffer and Miss Oklahoma USA in 2022. The Daily Mail reported that the two kissed during his recent campaign. The day after advancing to a runoff with Tedford, Lawmeyer suspended his campaign and eventually withdrew his name completely. Kirk McCracken, 102.3 KRMG, Tulsa's News and Talk.
3: Tulsa police are investigating an attempt at robbery that turned into a shooting Thursday evening near 36th Street North and Lewis.
5: Investigators say the two suspects, one armed with a knife and the other with a gun, approached a victim and attempted to rob them. During the confrontation, the victim pulled a gun and fired a shot, striking one of the suspects. The suspect was taken to a hospital in critical condition, while the second suspect remains at large. Detectives are reviewing security camera footage and continuing their investigation. No other injuries were reported. Grant Merrill, 102.3 KRMG, Tulsa's News and Talk.
3: And a Wagner man has died after drowning at Silver Canyon RV Ranch in Muskogee County. According to the Oklahoma Highway Patrol, the man jumped from a cliff into the water around 6:45 Wednesday evening, but never resurfaced. Search efforts continued overnight, and authorities recovered his body Thursday morning shortly after 9 a.m. in approximately 22 feet of water. The incident remains under investigation. Tulsa's most accurate and dependable forecast is coming up next.
0: Is that just a thunderstorm or something much worse? Severe weather can strike fast. Don't wait until it's too late. Have a plan, know your safe spots, and stay informed with the KRMG Storm Center. And our severe weather alerts.
6: A warning was just issued for this storm. It's moving fast.
0: We are 102.3 KRMG, Tulsa's severe weather station.
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